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1: Great radio stations everywhere, along with Gabby, who's in for Sam. Polo's getting it done. It is the Joe Pags Show. Thanks. Appreciate you stopping by. There's a lot going on, lots to get to. We've got another big interview. Mike Jernigan, he is a guy who used to be a Marine. Well, I guess once a Marine, you're always a Marine, but he's retired now. He's a guy who's going to talk more about a possible connection between the Royal Air Force Base alleged terror plot and what happened in the skies between Dubai and Israel last night. What's going on? And we get into even more information that we keep having coming into us on this case. We've got to find out exactly what ended up happening there. We've got other news to get to as well, including the Attorney General Todd Blanche saying finally, and I'm saying finally, saying they're going after rogue judges. They're going after judges that are out of control, trying to set law from the bench. He talks a lot about Minnesota in this soundbite I'm going to bring you coming up. Make sure you stay around for that. Mark Wayne Mullen, the Secretary of the DHS, talking about illegal aliens voting. Well, yeah, it's a thing too. The president was questioned about sending these illegal aliens to third-party countries that said that they would accept them. We've got to deal with them. After the Supreme Court said, yes, he can continue to do that. But I want to start with this. Many people wonder, why does Trump call CNN fake news? They put the F in news. Why does he do that? What's his beef? What's the problem? Because CNN never, ever, ever, never just reports a story about Trump. It's always got to have a negative connotation. Or it has to just be completely negative from the start. The story that is out today, updated 2 hours ago, from CNN, putting the F in news. It's official. Trump's midterm convention was a bust. I mean, that's not really a news story. It's more of a commentary, because when President Trump is asked about it, he said there's over 150 million views or 100 million views of the convention. And the whole crux of this story is they show a side shot of Ken Paxton. Is that allegedly Paxton said something behind closed doors that somebody recorded somehow that the convention hurt him? Well, the new poll that's out today shows Ken Paxton up by 2 or 3 points in Tallarico in Texas, which means you need a red wave to get out there and vote for Paxton. Tallarico's

0: freaking nut job. But that said, CNN's not even correct. They're alleging that Ken Paxton somehow was hurt by the convention when we're still sort of seeing the post-convention numbers going up. It's kind of interesting the way they wrote that. Aaron Blake, this lame wannabe writer, wrote it. It seemed a highly questionable decision, even at the time, to hold an unorthodox GOP midterm convention dubbed Trumpapalooza, largely focused on an historically unpopular president. I mean, see what I mean? This is going to be filled with commentary. He's going to pretend it's a news story. I mean, does this say that he's a commentary writer? Let's see. No. Analysis by Aaron Blake. If you're doing an analysis, that means that you're pretending to be a journalist. You're not when you write things like, it was a bust. Historically unpopular. The President Donald Trump, the story continues, muscled the idea through anyway, and no Republican seemed willing to object. Now it's pretty clear it was a dud. That's not an analysis, by the way. It might well have hurt the GOP. And even the man who seemingly could have benefited most is apparently saying that out loud. The New York Times on Wednesday, today. So this is what they do. The F in news. They will read somebody else's fake story, put it on their site or on their network as a fake story. And according to the Washington Post or according to the New York Times, fake. It's fake news, but I'm going to pretend that it's real news because the Times said so. The New York Times on Wednesday, it says, published audio of Texas Senate candidate Ken Paxton privately complaining to conservative donors and lobbyists that Trump's much-hyped midterm convention, which was held in Paxton's home state and focused heavily on him and his race, did more harm than good. Quote, so to be honest with you, the numbers, when we did that convention, it dropped our numbers, the Texas Attorney General said, allegedly. Everybody's numbers dropped. Right now, yeah, not good. In a statement to CNN, Paxton's senior advisor Nick Maddox called the Times story manipulated nonsense to create a story that doesn't exist. He didn't elaborate on that claim because he doesn't have to. The Times making something up or misconstruing something or doing something that is a strange, out of context something doesn't mean that you have to react. See, the difference is I will always bring you the story, then I'll give you my commentary, then I'll give you my opinion. I'm not going to come out and say James Tallarico is no good, and then make Tallarico's camp respond to me saying he's no good. I'll say he's no good because of these seven reasons. I'll say Joaquin Castro is a nutjob that only cares about Hispanics, doesn't care about anybody else, because I can back it up with what he does. Same thing about Greg Kassar. I can back up that Jasmine Crockett was half asleep half the time and treated her staff like crap because they all reported that, what was going on. Who, by the way, Jasmine Crockett has a political action committee that she's working with, a PAC, that's supporting a bunch of Democrats. Guess who she's not supporting? James Tallarico. She's still butthurt over the fact that Tallarico won. She still thinks it's somehow racist that she didn't win. I'm glad. Listen, if you listen to Jasmine Crockett, I agree with her. James Tallarico is not the guy. Story continues, but no one has to take Paxton's word for it. The publicly available data point in the same direction. While we're largely talking about shifts within margins of error, the GOP's numbers have clearly trended in the wrong direction since the convention was held in Dallas on September 9th and 10th, and at the very least, the convention didn't provide any sort of bounce that presidential nominating conventions often spark. Let's see. Let's check that out. Paxton is up now by 2 or 3 points within the margin of error over Tallarico. Going into the convention, they were tied or Paxton was behind. So this guy thinks it was a bust. And Paxton was hurt exponentially, and somehow he's gotten about a 5-point bounce out of it. I'm not sure I understand. Maybe I don't understand the whole idea of a bounce. Maybe I don't have a clue. You know what I'd like to see bounce? The big-time broadcast segue. You know what I'd like to see bounce? A lot of these lame judges. We've been saying for approaching 2 years now that you've got to get rid of these judges that are legislating from the bench. You got to stop letting these circuit, federal, district, whatever judges, we have to stop them from being unconstitutional, extra-constitutional, outside the Constitution when they make these stupid rulings. Well, Todd Blanche, the Attorney General, says he's going after them. Before I do that, though, President Trump was asked about the allegation that Paxton said that he was hurt by the convention.
1: In terms, Mr. President, there is a report that Ken Paxton was complaining about your midterm convention and he felt like it hurt him. What's your reaction to that?
2: Well, I haven't heard that, but I can tell you that the convention was amazing. As you probably know, we had 107 million views. Think of that. We had.
0: I want you to understand the framing of the question. There's a report that Ken Paxton said Do these people not gather their own news anymore? I'm not a White House reporter, so I'm not going to be able to gather the news at the White House or the Oval Office and bring it to you, but I can bring you sound bites and audio and video of the president saying what he's saying, cabinet members saying what they're saying, and then we can talk about it. But this reporter doesn't say, Ken Paxton said it, I heard him say it, I saw him say it, he said it. There's a report that he said this, is where she goes with it.
2: Over 100 million views, I think 107. The NFL had 25 million views. So we had four times what the NFL did. And, you know, it's possible that could be true. I don't know if it's possible, but other people were helped greatly. This was a national convention, midterm convention, never been done before. And we went directly against the NFL. It was just the timing worked out that way. And we had 107 million versus 25 million views, which was a big story in the entertainment world and sports world. So I think the convention, I would imagine they do it again often. Somebody said it won't do as well because I won't be around, but I'll be around in some form. I don't know what form I'm going to be around in. But the convention, you know, just based on the views that it got, it was the most watched thing on television. And that included the NFL, which is pretty amazing.
0: So there you go. I mean, he doesn't take the bait. She says there's a report out there that this, that, and the other. Doesn't really quantify where the report came from. I'm guessing the New York Times that has been completely unreliable. Have you ever heard of the guy named Jason Blair? Look that up and see. Yeah, he worked for the Times for a while. But, yeah, they put the F in news. This is good news. Todd Blanche stepping up, the attorney general, saying we're going to go after these judges.
3: Today, we're also announcing that just a few minutes ago, the Department of Justice filed a judicial misconduct complaint with the Eighth Circuit Court of Appeals against all but one district court judge in the District of Minnesota for violating various judicial canons. These judges talked to the media, or at least to the New York Times, about cases, some of which are ongoing, in a matter that the department views as a clear violation of their ethical duties. Specifically, the former chief judge spoke on the record to the New York Times about the immigration surge late last year and early this year in Minneapolis. His comments, along with a picture he appeared to pose for, were included in a September 17th, 2026 article in the New York Times. And according to that article, the judge sat for a 90-minute interview with the New York Times. According to the article, six other members of Minnesota's federal bench also agreed to speak to the New York Times about last winter's efforts in Minneapolis. It, according to the article, included six of the seven judges who held active status in Minnesota, at least as of last winter. During this 90-minute interview, the judge apparently told the reporter that the Trump administration has a, quote, disregard for court orders, end quote, and continued to give his view that this disregard clogged his courthouse to a near standstill, contributing to rising tensions in the protest-filled city of Minneapolis. This judge also told the New York Times that his impression was that most, if not all, of the noncompliance was due to incompetence, not due to conscious defiance of orders, and that the lack of resources led to a result that should have been anticipated and that threatened the foundations of the legal system.
0: Now, you might be wondering, why is this a problem? Why can't the judge go and appear in the New York Times? Why can't the judge say this? This is my opinion on what the Trump administration is doing. Because that's not the role. You're literally a sitting judge that will get some of these cases. If you want to give your opinion in the New York Times, recuse yourself from every case that would involve the Trump administration versus the locals that weren't working with them versus the illegal aliens that were all over Minnesota. Minnesota, these are people that are your judges. And I don't know what a complaint does. I mean, if the complaint doesn't end up, you know, removing the judge, I'm not sure what that is. Maybe he'll get to it. But really think about that. You're a judge in that region where this surge is going on, where there's a lot of animosity between the locals, the state, and the federal government, when the federal government is constitutionally in charge of immigration and naturalization, taking the time to go sit down for an hour and a half and go complain to the New York Times. Should that person be on the bench overseeing any of these cases?
3: He complained about other things that the Trump administration had supposedly done in this article, all of which was on the record. And obviously,

0: an immigration enforcement operation in Minneapolis, and a flood of habeas corpus petitions, according to the article, lawsuits from detainees demanding to be set free. Now, the article did note that it's unusual for federal judges to give extensive interviews that reflect on periods when their rulings have made headlines. But let me just say that aside from what is obvious from the article and from the on-the-record statements by these judges, there's an obvious bias against the Department of Homeland Security and immigration authorities in Minnesota.
1: Why is that a problem? Why can't you be against the Department of Homeland Security? Why can't you be against ICE? You can as an American. But literally the job of a judge is to be unbiased. That's literally the job. To go in, open mind, clean slate, piece of paper not printed on yet, and then take in information from both sides and make an unbiased decision according to the Constitution and according to state law, depending on what court you're on. That's the job. They sat down for 90 minutes and showed their bias or biases and then went back to the bench. What? Come on, man.
0: These judges are commenting publicly on pending and impending cases and making political statements on matters that are currently or just recently been before them, many of which are still on appeal. At least one case is currently pending before the Supreme Court. This is a flagrant violation in the department's view of the Code of Judicial Conduct. The comments are not only overtly political, itself a violation, but also concern matters pending before these judges or still in the appellate process, a separate violation. Aside from the fact, on top of the comments themselves, the comments are not even true and blatantly false. So, look, this is not something that the department does typically, and we took great care in determining that this was the appropriate course of action. But according to the article, it was not only these two judges who spoke on the record, but virtually the entire active non-senior bench, except for one judge, and we don't know who that judge is. The article didn't mention. And so we have asked the Eighth Circuit to conduct an investigation, and in the meantime, ask that these judges recuse themselves from every case involving DHS, either criminal or civil in nature, because of the obvious bias they have shown in this article with the New York Times.
1: 100%. I couldn't agree with him more. It's exactly what I was saying as he was speaking. But I wanted to have more teeth than that. We're considering charges. You know what I mean? Judicial misconduct. I don't want to hear, it's unbecoming. It doesn't follow the standards. No. If you're on the bench and you're not giving a legal opinion based on the facts presented to you, and you go in with a clear bias, that's an issue. You're not doing the job right. Impeach, recall, kick out. Remember the one judge in Wisconsin that helped the illegal alien get away? Well, she got in big trouble, as she should have. Your thoughts. 888-941-PAGS, 888-941-7247, joepags.com. 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
14: As I've said many times, we met Todd Blanche at the CPAC get together in the Dallas area in Grapevine, Texas, not long ago. Before he was the attorney general, it was still Pam Bondi at the time. But he said they would be getting people. There's plenty still going on. A lot of law breaking that was going on, you know, going against President Trump, weaponizing the DOJ and so on. And I told him, people watching and listening to my show every single day say, when are you going to have people in handcuffs? When are you going to find people under arrest? When are you going to get people in trouble for what they've done? And again, I like the action that he's taking. They're going after people who are voting that are not allowed to vote. Now he's going after these judicial legislators who are sitting on a bench with clear biases and not telling anybody they've got these biases.

0: inaccuracies until they sit down with the New York Times and then admit all of it. So he's doing a good job. It just seems like it's on a slow pace. And God forbid the midterms end up going to Democrats, either in the House or the Senate. It's going to be nonsense. They're going to have Todd Blanche every day in front of them in some hearing, just taking up his time. So he can't get done what he needs to get done. It is vitally important that you vote the right way when it comes to the midterms. And it's not even close. It really is. They didn't tell me to say this. Nobody told me this. I saw it at the convention. It's a decision between common sense and insanity. And if you're going with insanity, there's something wrong with you. Talk about insane. Overnight, you've had that that attempted hijacking, attempted terror attack on a plane from Dubai to Israel. Going to continue covering that next with Mike Jernigan. Stay here.
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0: Floating around the dial looking to see what the networks are saying about this clear, in my opinion, attempted terrorist attack on a flight 30-some-odd thousand feet over the skies. Many of these networks won't call it a terrorist attack or attempted terrorist attack. They're calling it a hijacking. They're calling it a stabbing in the cockpit. Let's find out what this really was. Mike Jernigan, of course, is from the from Heritage.org, visiting fellow Allison Center for National Security, 30-year U.S. Marine, and he's now retired, but once a Marine, always a Marine. Mike, how are you? Good to see you again.
14: Hey, Joe. Good to see you.
0: Terrorist attack or not?
14: Terrorist attack.
0: I mean, it's kind of similar, right? Why do we have to play games, right? I mean, yeah, what else could it have been? If you want to crash a plane that's headed to Israel in this climate, what else is it?
14: Yeah, I think definitely terrorist attack. You have all the elements of it. First of all, you have a targeted population because most of the plane was all Israelis. You have a history, unfortunately, in this world of people learning to weaponize aircraft. Secondly of all, you have a stabbing. There was an individual who was stabbed in the neck. That's not a flesh wound. So there was an intent to kill. There was an intent to harm. And then the individual who stabbed the other pilot tried to disable all the controls. So in my book, this is all a criminal act, and it is terrorism. The people in the networks that are trying to say whether it's terrorism or not right now are probably legally compelled to not say it's terrorism until they have other indications. But I think for you and I, we've got the indications that we need.
0: Well, the Israeli authorities are saying it was a attempted terrorist attack. So they can always attribute it that way. It was an attempted terrorist attack. They just don't want to say it. And it's so dumb. It doesn't get them down the road. It doesn't make me trust them more. But you just broke some news for me. I hadn't heard that before. The guy who allegedly does the stabbing tried to disable the controls. Fill me in on that.
14: Yeah, my understanding is that there's two pilots in this aircraft going from Saudi Arabia to land in Israel. In close to Israel, near the end of the flight, the co-pilot stabbed the pilot, and there was a scuffle and a fight. And then the pilot, while he was stabbed in the neck and possibly thinking it was his last breath, opened the cockpit door and yelled for help. And
0: wow.
14: Two groups of people came to help, is my understanding. First off, there were two off-duty pilots flying to work. That happened to be sitting in the front row. And so they rushed in and moved the bodies out of the way and the people fighting, which is the second group responding that I'll talk about. But the first group, they respond, they move the people out of the way, they pull up on the yoke. An airplane has a thing that looks like 3/4 of a steering wheel with no top.
0: Okay.
14: You push it down, you go down, you pull it back towards yourself, you go up. And so these two pilots jump in the bloody cockpit and immediately start pulling up. But they're having to use a lot of physical effort because the aircraft, my understanding, it dropped about 17,000 feet in a minute and it exceeded its maximum allowable speed by 100 knots. That's super fast going downhill for a minute. And so,
0: let me stop you for a second. Again, I've seen a lot of movies, so I could be dead wrong about this, but if you're exceeding the speed you're allowed to go, doesn't that, like, put the plane falling apart at risk?
14: Absolutely. Pieces indeed
0: wow.
14: started to fall off this airplane. The rudder, the ailerons. So the rudder helps it go left and right, and the ailerons are super important for helping it go up and down. And so what happens is these two pilots now have to physically muscle how many ever 10,000 pounds of aircraft with the help of hydraulics, but with the disadvantage of having some of their key flight controls broken off because they've exceeded the speeds. And so these guys pull it up. Meanwhile, the other group of people that rush to help are some of the Israelis that are

0: on the aircraft, and they immediately fight and disable the co-pilot. He had attempted to try to slump over the controls, is my understanding, and start to disable and turn off everything.
1: Wow.
0: So while they're pulling him off and fighting him with a knife, and there's blood everywhere, I've seen some of the pictures, then the pilots, you know, the off-duty pilots are now the on-duty pilots, and have about a minute and a half to make some really good decisions and call an emergency and land this plane safely.
1: As far as we know, and it's Mike Jernigan. Mike, thanks for coming on. As far as we know, was it just a free fall nosedive straight down? Like, if they don't get to it, like you said, in a minute and a half, they're splattered on the ground.
0: That is my understanding.
1: Wow.
0: It was as close could be.
1: So you've got the off-duty pilots. They go in there, take over the controls. They end up landing the plane eventually. Do we know what's going on with the co-pilot that does the stabbing? Are they subduing him? Is he in the back somewhere? I've seen some people duct tape to seats on planes. Are they duct taping him in until the end of the flight?
0: Yeah. The other Israeli gentleman that rushed for the assistance, put him in a chokehold, pulled him off of the cockpit chair, dragged him, importantly, out of the cockpit. So giving room for the pilots to work, but they drag the alleged assailant, but the guy who has blood all over him and somebody else is in a knife. And so they grab him, the alleged terrorist, but they grab him and they pull him out of the cockpit. And then I think they proceeded to, where I call him up, you know, beat a noun out of him.
1: Yes.
0: And then they subdued him. And one of the interesting thing I think that your listeners will be interested to find out is that Israel has mandatory compulsory military service for every male for 2 years in the Israeli army. So if you have a group of Israelis that are flying, and if any of them are older than 18 to 20, then you have a high percentage of everybody on this aircraft has military training. Why that's important is it's that rushing to the fire. It's that rushing to the danger. It's in that instant when they only had maybe a minute and a half to save the plane. It's running towards the danger instead of running away from it. So there were some men that we're going to find out their names here in the next couple of days who are absolute heroes that when the pilot called for help and the plane started nosediving, they're, instead of trying to fight the plane going uphill, they're racing downhill with the slope of the plane, hitting that open cargo, that cockpit door with momentum, and then immediately assessing the situation and then smacking a snot out of somebody.
1: And listen, he deserved to get that beating that he got, if not more. It is Mike Jernigan. Mike, let me ask you about this. If the pilot doesn't get the cockpit door open, nobody in the back even knows what's going on. He's dead. The co-pilot, you know, nosedives the plane, kills everybody. I mean, that one act, and of course there are many actions after that that saved everybody's lives. But if he doesn't get that door open, nobody knows anything.
0: You have called it correctly, Joe. That single first act of heroism is among the most important. Because if that door doesn't get open from the inside, there is no way that anybody else is getting in there. A couple years ago, somebody had suicidal ideations, a co-pilot in a different country, in a different airplane. The pilot went back to go to the bathroom. The co-pilot locks the door, tries to crash the plane. Unfortunately, he's successful, but it takes a little while because the pilot comes running back and has an axe and is trying to break into the door of the plane. So the pilot of the aircraft, the actual captain of the plane, cannot get back in with the help of an axe. And we all know that because of all the black box recordings that they recovered from that particular tragic incident.
1: Was that the Egypt Air one?
0: I think that's the one I'm thinking of.
1: Because, I mean, I know there was an Egypt Air one where the guy decided he was going to commit suicide and just take the whole plane down, kill 300 people into the Atlantic Ocean, I believe. So, I mean, this is, it's such a dual way to live. You can't get in, and I don't want you to be able to get in. I mean, that is so reinforced now after 9/11. You just can't get in. But now they can't get out either. And a guest I had on a little while ago said that it might have been by remote control the way he opened the door. Is that possible? Do they have a remote means to open the door? Because I don't know if he was disabled at that point from the knife in the neck or not, or if he physically opened the door.
0: No, my understanding is that there is a single mechanical lock, like a complex deadbolt, that goes across in three or four places that physically requires a mechanical action from a hand to lock or unlock. There is no remote control in an airplane. We have problems with people remote controlling drones around United States national parks.
1: Yes.
0: You know, we're not going to put a remote control on an airplane door that somebody can hack from the back seat and open the door and take over the controls of the airplane.
1: You know, questioning how he gets the knife into the cockpit is an interesting question for a talk show. But if you think about it, the pilot can kill everybody every day.

0: if he wants. We're trusting these people with our lives every time we get on an aircraft. Now, there is a co-pilot to hopefully thwart it, like what happened today, thank God. But, I mean, I'm not against pilots carrying guns because they are in charge of protecting us from where we leave to where we're going. All that said, is it common that a pilot would have a knife? Is it usual just to walk? I can't go on with a knife, but I'm not flying the plane.
1: No, but you tip into what I think is going to be the next important issue, Joe, is as you mentioned, all of us learned different things about security after 9/11 for our safety. And after some minor inconvenience and still years later, some minor irritation, it's good for us. It's good that we know that the guy who dresses funny next to me doesn't have a bomb or a knife or a sharpened ice pick. It's good. But I think what we're going to have to do in the world starting today after this is, just as before 9/11, we hadn't thought about weaponizing aircraft, and we really hadn't thought about all of the security necessities that we needed to have inside the aircraft. And now we've learned that. But now, until relatively recently, we hadn't thought about the security inside the cockpit, inside that locked door. And so as some of the procedures and policies have changed, resulting for safety of passengers and inspection of passengers for security reasons, I think we're going to have to start doing something similar for the air crew, for the pilots and the co-pilots, for everybody on the other side, because you make such a good point. One guy has a bad day and his girlfriend broke up with him and he crashes the airplane with everybody. Worse, one guy premeditates that he has a particular worldview that is antagonistic to people in the destination that he's flying or the passengers on his plane, and he decides to crash the plane. So you're right, we're going to have to figure something out.
0: Is Israel already talking about changing how they do it? I don't know if I would guess pilots have to go through psychiatric tests, I would guess. But that doesn't mean that they can't pass the test and still be a nut job that wants to, like you said, has a different worldview. How do you sift somebody out that might do something like this? And I know it's incredibly rare, but as rare as it is, you've got hundreds of people's lives on the line every time it happens.
1: Yeah, I think some experts are going to have to figure that out. What I would start with is accountability. Yeah, you can do the background checks and you can do the psychological profiles, and then you have to get routinely and consistently rechecked. What happens with security clearances in the American military, for example? There's different levels of clearance, you know, top secret and some above that. And there's confidential, which is the lowest security clearance, which is like, it's just like the names on a spreadsheet, right? And then top secret is like, no, this is extreme national danger to the United States. And so you have to get a security background check, and then you're granted a security clearance. And then for different number of years, depending on your security clearance, every 3 to 5 to 7 years, you are reevaluated. And they go back and they ask all your neighbors, they ask all your old bosses, they find out all your addresses, and they make sure that nothing has changed, that you can still be trusted. And maybe we need to do some sort of emotional, psychological, religious screening like that for pilots.
0: Listen, if it keeps everybody safe, why not? And if you've got nothing to hide, what's the problem? If you want to fly a plane where you've got the lives of so many, you know, in your two hands, you should be able to go through a psychiatric test, some sort of a psychological test as well. Let's see how this compares and contrasts with what just happened at the RAF in the UK. We've got a base where our military has launched attacks from, where we know a lot of American military are there. Again, the UK is on our side, generally speaking, where they just say they thwarted a terror plot with three vans right outside the RAF that some local resident had to notice and tell people. Oh, and by the way, after they arrested the five bad guys, the alleged bad guys, they let them go on no cash bail. They're just out now. Is there a potential connection between those two things happening in such close chronological proximity?
1: I will not be surprised if a connection is revealed in the coming days, weeks, and months as both of these investigations go. There's a couple factors about the alleged attack, preparations for attack in Britain. Yeah. First off, there's a theory of security called concentric circles, and it worked. The outermost circle is the local population. U.S. military bases around the world make lot of strides to be friends with the locals. The next inside ring of that security is the local police, and then the national police, and then the national military, and then most close inside is the U.S. military, protecting our people and our assets around the world. And so this, what happened a couple days ago in Britain, is a great example of the system working. A local saw something crazy. She reported it. The local police responded. They brought in their counterterrorism police. You know, the protection worked. So that's an important part of that. The second most important part that I want to bring out is that when I listened to the head of Scotland Yard, the head of the counterterrorism of Scotland Yard, you know, give his press conference yesterday, he said a key thing. He said that when they arrested these guys, they had petrol. It's gasoline. He's British, so he uses a different word. But they had gasoline, which is an accelerant, but they didn't find any improvised explosive devices. And so what that means to me, with an explosives background, is that gasoline as an accelerant makes an explosion or fire go faster and longer, and it helps it start, but it doesn't detonate it. So what that tells me is they were likely waiting and meeting somebody who didn't show up with the mysterious explosives. So again, a good example of the security system working to protect all of us.
0: Is there any good reason to let them out on no cash bail? I can't think of one.
1: I can only see two reasons. The first one is just an honest mistake.
0: Yeah.
1: Police departments, they make mistake. Got it. A second reason is likely catch and release program. You know, just like when we're fishing in America and we catch and release, it's because it's too small or it's the wrong kind.
0: Yeah.
1: So I would not be surprised to find out that they deliberately let them go to find out who they call, who they go see, who are they trying to say, hey, this whole plan blew up. So it may just be a short-term action to reel in bigger fish.
0: Yeah, I got to tell you, it's not a mistake because they let everybody out on cashless bail because they're stupid. But that's my opinion, not yours. But it could be this whole catch and release. Let's go find where they go. See if they hook up with the potential, you know, other people involved in this alleged terror plot. Let me finish with this, Mike, and I appreciate you jumping on today so fast. Will Iran stop at anything to get us, to get our allies? It just seems, I'm not saying Iran did the hijacking today. Could have. I'm not saying they did that thing at the Royal Air Force Base the other day. Could have. Probably attached because Marco Rubio says a foreign, entity is attached to that. Will they stop at anything? They just want to get us, don't they?
1: Joe, no, they will not stop at anything, which is the reason why we started this recent conflict, to ensure that the Iranians do not have any nuclear weapon capability ever. Because if it proves out that Iran is connected to one or both of these events, okay, so they hired some guys with trucks explosive to drive onto an American base and kill people with truck bombs. Okay, that's bad. Okay, they may have funded or trained or idealized a pilot to stab somebody and attempt to crash an airplane. Okay, that's bad.
0: Yep.
1: Now multiply that by about a million with a nuclear weapon. I don't think there's anybody's doubt in anybody's mind that the Iranians would use a nuclear weapon if they had it on Israel or America, particularly because in the Iranian constitution, it calls for the removal of Israel as a national state.
0: It just says it shouldn't exist.
1: It says it shouldn't exist. And a nuclear bomb is a great way to help make sure that happens.
0: You know what? I said last question, but let me just say, give me about 30 seconds on this, if you don't mind. Iran the other day offered to open the Strait of Hormuz if we this, that, and the other. And my answer was, why would we believe them? Have they done anything to show any good faith at all here, Mike?
1: No. And it's important to note in 30 seconds, they have never closed the Strait. The United States Navy has opened the Strait. You know, about 60% of the oil that was going through past is coming through now, escorted on the southern route of the United States Navy. The Straits of Hormuz is open to everybody but Iran commerce. So they have no leverage to close it. They have no leverage to negotiate. And they, I agree with you. We tried this in April, and we did circus monkey jumps, and they're not going to negotiate.
0: Yeah, that MOU is dumb. Not dumb on our side, but we just should understand they're liars. They have been for, 47 years, something like that. Mike Jernigan, visiting fellow, Allison Center for National Security, Heritage.org, also 30-year U.S. Marine veteran. He's a great guy, great information. Mike, thanks. I appreciate you coming on today. We'll do it again soon, okay?
1: Good to see you, Joe. Thanks for having me.
0: Good to see you. We're back after this. Stay right here.
2: Joe Pags.
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0: Terror in the skies, the best way we possibly could. We brought you the interviews that you wanted to hear, the information that you needed to have. Yes, there are idiots out there saying false flag and PSYOP and Israel, blah, blah, blah. 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I'm Joe. We'll see you tomorrow. Have a good night. Bye.
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4: From ABC News, I'm Dave Packer. Passengers aboard a Fly Dubai flight to Tel Aviv today sprang into action after the co-pilot allegedly stabbed the captain and plunged the plane thousands of feet in an apparent attempt to crash it in what Israeli officials are calling an act of terror.
5: And in a stunning turn, a passenger who stormed the cockpit to help, later describing the incredible moment, he took over the plane's controls, pulling it out of the nosedive, saying he learned it by watching TV. A third pilot who was on that plane then stepping in.
4: ABC's Tom Sophie Borge, by the way, that passenger, a plumber by trade. The U.S. Supreme Court this evening cleared the way for Tennessee to execute Krista Gayle Pike, overturning today's last-minute stay that stalled the state's first execution of a woman in at least 200 years. Pike, 50, accused of the 1995 beating, torture, and killing of 19-year-old Colleen Slimmer. The U.S. military completing its withdrawal of American forces from Iraq. This morning, the remaining U.S. troops and equipment were pulled from the Erbil Air Base. President Trump.
6: Americans want to serve.
7: Operation Inherent Resolve, which is what they called it, ends in 2026 under the leadership of President Donald J. Trump. We're getting the hell out of there.
4: Ending the U.S.-led operation to fight ISIS, which began in 2014. The withdrawal was initially negotiated by the Biden administration in 2024. Defense Secretary Pete Hegseth confirmed today that the U.S. military will cut 20% of its generals and admirals. And today, during a speech, he repeatedly discussed the new direction he laid out last year, which includes BMI and physical fitness tests and no admittance for transgender service members.
6: Americans want to serve when they are led by strong patriots, not by weak weirdos.
4: Hegseth said enrollment for the military is up. Cornell University agreeing to initiate an independent investigation as to how it handled a former student now alleges she was a victim of gang rape. 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
4: Attorney General Todd Blanche announced federal indictments against 10 foreign nationals accused of illegally registering and voting in Minnesota elections.
10: Charges include illegally voting in the general elections of 2022, 2024, and the midterm, the primary elections of August of this year, of August 2026. The defendants that have been charged include foreign nationals from Brazil, Ghana, and Liberia.
4: At least one defendant is already charged. By the way, there was Attorney General Todd Blanche. Now, Blanche also filed a judicial misconduct complaint against almost the entire federal bench in the state, stemming from a New York Times article with quotes on ICE raids. DoorDash says it's partnering with Macy's and the North Face, Vans, and Timberland to expand clothing delivery in as little as an hour. Returns will also be accepted. Well, who's ready for winter?
11: If you've been following the Fat Bear Week contest at Katmai National Park in Alaska, we have a winner, and his name is the same as Dora the Explorer's old pal. Backpack, a male bear weighing over 1,000 pounds, overcame an injury in 2007 to win the most votes this year. On the other side, a lady bear, known simply as number 910,

0: One for the women. Sherry Preston, ABC News.
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4: 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No? 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
15: Welcome back to the Lars Larson Show. We got two major developments. One of them, or both of them, have to do with terrorism. But one of them has to do with a jihadi terrorist attack in the skies over Saudi Arabia. But it ended the way it should end, with the bad guy in custody, everybody alive, although one pilot very badly wounded. And second, a development in the attempted attack on that RAF base in the United Kingdom. It turns out that now Great Britain is saying Tehran, Iran, played a role in that security incident outside the British airbase. And this is the case where the five suspects in that case, who were very quickly arrested, in large part because of the actions of a young lady farmer who was coming home late at night, saw these guys, saw the vehicles, saw them in masks. They were near the RAF base, and she said, I'm going to call the authorities, and she did. They were taken into custody, but they were fairly quickly bailed out of custody. That one is still a mystery that we're trying to find out the reason for. But before I dig into any of that, glad to have you with me on a Wednesday. If you want to join what we call the best conversation in talk journalism, it's here every day at 866-HEY-LARS. That's 866-439-5277. And as always, naysayers go to the head of the line. That's been true for more than 30 years. We always put naysayers first. If you disagree with my take on a given issue, we're glad to let you advance that cause, advance that argument, and then just stick around for a few questions in aid of an objection at 866-439-5277. Send your emails to talk@LarsLarson.com. Oh, and our poll on X, the daily question we put up, should a killer's childhood trauma spare her from execution? I'd say no to that, but let me tell you what's behind the story. We mentioned this, or I mentioned this the other day. Krista Gayle Pike. This woman, about 31 years ago, was convicted of the murder of a 19-year-old woman named Colleen Slemmer. And Krista Gayle Pike, sentenced to die, has been sitting in prison for more than 30 years. Now, should she have been put to death a long, long time ago? Yep, she should have been. She was scheduled to be put to death today in Tennessee. But she got a last-minute appeal, and she was the appeals courts have now said, well, we should go back and really take a look at the claim that was made at trial that says that when she was a very young child that

she suffered from sexual abuse and rape as a child. Okay, consider it. But hasn't it been considered already? Wasn't that the case that was advanced to the trial court 30 years ago? And after which the trial court decided to convict her of the murder of a 19-year-old woman or 19-year-old girl, whichever you prefer. She would have been Tennessee's first execution of a woman in about 200 years. Instead, a federal appeals court stepped in about 1 hour before she was supposed to be, you know, cashed in. She was supposed to die by lethal injection this morning on a Wednesday. Krista Gayle Pike is still alive. The governor of Tennessee, Bill Lee, had said no to clemency. Slimmer's mother, the mother of the victim, has spent more than 30 years looking at the case. Every time I think about it, I think about Colleen feeling that pain and trying to get up and run. Krista Gayle Pike should have gone to lethal injection hours ago. Instead, she's being given another lease on life, and she's been able to live her last 30 years in custody. I understand. That's not pleasant, but I'll tell you what, it's a lot better than the alternative. The X poll today, should a killer's childhood trauma spare her from execution? My answer is no. You can answer the question any way you like. You'll find it at Lars Larson Show and at LarsLarson.com, and brought to you by AMAC, the Association of Mature American Citizens. AMAC has the conservative values I believe in, so I joined the group about a decade ago. I'd never go anywhere near AARP. You can join AMAC, too. Just go to amac.us or call 888-262-2006. AMAC's better. Better for you and better for America. Now, yesterday, I asked you about a brand-new policy of the Trump administration in the education department. Should taxpayers fund federal student loans for college degrees that lead to low-paying jobs? I said no to that. 95% of you agreed. Only 5% of you were in favor of backing federal college student loans that go to degrees that lead to a low-paying job. Glad to have you with me on a Wednesday. If you want to join the best conversation in talk journalism, it's right here at 866-439-5277. In Chico, California, they catch great talk radio all day on KPAY. That's FM 93.9, and you hear my show there Monday through Friday. What's coming up in the next hour? Can diversity training become a kind of racial harassment? One federal appeals court just said it can. What if AI starts finding problems that aren't actually there? Hospitals are using AI to flag diagnoses, and insurers say it may be driving up your bill. Non-citizens were caught voting, including one accused of voting in three American elections. How many illegal votes could be hiding in the system? And then you understand why Donald Trump is so very concerned about this. So let me get back to what happened in the skies over Saudi Arabia. Because of the Abraham Accords brought about, not by Joe Biden, not by Barack Hussein Obama, but brought about by Donald Trump, 6 years ago in 2020, they opened up the door to additional kinds of exchanges between countries in the Middle East. There were three different treaties that were signed. And because of that, you have the advent of what's called Fly Dubai. Fly Dubai is an airline that was flying from Tel Aviv to Dubai, back and forth, carrying passengers both from Israel and from Dubai. Well, on that plane, the co-pilot of the plane in the early morning hours, about 8:30 Middle Eastern time on Wednesday in the morning, this guy, the co-pilot, tried to stab the pilot of the jet and tried to kill him and then tried to crash the passenger plane that was packed with about 180 people, tried to crash it into the ground. Well, the pilot, it appears, managed to hit the button that allowed the door to be unlocked. That meant that the flight crew and passengers were able to get into the cockpit and assist the stabbed pilot and restrain the co-pilot who was trying to take his life and crash that plane into the ground. And apparently, the plane descended about 17,000 feet in a matter of just over a minute. It was starting out at about 33,000 feet. It ended up somewhere in the teens, about 15,000 feet off the ground, and it got from 33 down to 15 in about 2 minutes. Thank God the passengers were able to stop the bad guy, restrain him, tie him up with, it sounds like, headphone cords, and they were able to assist the pilot, who was very, very badly

0: stab. And the last report we had from his condition is that he's in very rough shape. But the man suspected of doing the stabbing is said to be from Oman. And so the question is, why was he even on that jet? Oman does not have diplomatic relations with Israel. And you kind of wonder, is Fly Dubai going to continue as a service if they were trusting people to be in the cockpit of a plane who could not be trusted with that responsibility? Second issue, Great Britain is now saying there are strong indications that Tehran played a part in that security and incident at the RAF base in which British nationals, all of them, five of them, but Middle Eastern young men were arrested on terror and explosives charges and then immediately bailed out after their arrest over the weekend. So at least we understand this probably involved Tehran and it probably had something to do with Donald Trump's efforts against the nation of Iran. Glad to have you with me on a Wednesday. If you want to join the best conversation in talk journalism, it's 866-HEY-LARS. Coming up in just a moment, a federal appeals court just ruled that diversity training can cross the line into racial harassment. Is your workplace coming next? We'll talk to an attorney about what's going on there. Maybe give the rest of us a little bit of hope. You've got the Lars Larson Show.
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0: Authorities say a Kentucky cop ran the same license plate 2,000 times through a database from the automated license plate reader cameras. They belonged to the mother of his child. She had an order of protection against him. He didn't hack anything. He just typed in a plate out of 120,000 cameras nationwide. The Washington Post found at least 50 more. Most were watching women. 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
4: Hey, welcome back to the Lars Larson Show. I'm really glad to welcome back to the program Laura D'Agostino, who is an attorney with the Pacific Legal Foundation, because this whole idea that a federal appeals court just ruled that diversity training could actually cross the line into racial harassment, it's right up my alley. So, is your workplace coming up next? Ms. D'Agostino, welcome to the program. How are you?
5: Wonderful. Thank you so much for having me back, Lars. And I'm so excited to be able to have such a great update for you after all these years.
4: Well, and this one's been running a long time, but a former City of Seattle employee, we got a great affiliate there in KVI, who says the city's race-focused workplace program has fueled years of racial harassment against him, and he won at the Ninth Circuit Court, right?
5: Yes. So the principal claim that we had made was that Mr. Deemer was subjected to a hostile work environment. And that is the claim that the court said there's enough here that this should go to trial. And so I can't tell you how excited we are that Mr. Deemer will finally have his day in court.
4: Okay, but this only means you can go to trial. I don't want to diminish that, but on the other hand, it's not a final win. It just says he can actually put this thing in front of a trial, right, in front of a court, right?
5: Yes, and it's a big deal, Lars, because it's one of the first cases of its kind where a court is looking at what's enough for a person to claim that they've experienced a hostile work environment.
4: Yeah.
5: So the fact that this decision came down, it's a great benchmark, because up until now, all the cases were, someone went to a training once, minor isolated incidents. This is the first time that there's a work environment where its actual policy is premised on dividing people on the basis of race, having racially segregated groups, incorporating prejudices and racial stereotypes and languages in the work environment. So this is a huge win as a guiding point as well for all other plaintiffs out there looking to vindicate their rights.
4: Well, Laura, since I'm not a lawyer and most of my audience, thank God, are not lawyers either, can we go through some, which for you, an attorney, may be some very pedestrian stuff, but conventional hostile work environment would be, let's say, a young lady like you, when you're a teenager, go to work in a muffler shop that's full of a bunch of old redneck guys, and they're all sitting around, and they start telling dirty jokes, or they start making unkind comments, or even what they think of as complimentary comments to you, and you say, that's a hostile work environment. You're making this young lady feel uncomfortable. That would be a classic case of hostile work environment, wouldn't it?
5: Yes. If you're claiming that you've been sexually harassed, yes. And both when you're claiming that it's on the basis of sex and when you're claiming that it's on the basis of race, they both have what I would call a subjective and objective component, Lars. So subjective, the person has to say, hey, I feel that this is discriminatory or harassing. And then objective is, would a reasonable person also find that conduct to be offensive or harassing? So that is more of a difficult standard to apply. A court really has to look at the facts. And so this is why I think this decision is so important, is because it showed that what Mr. Deemer went through, the court said, yeah, if you have the presence of all of these factors, that's enough for a person to show that they experience racial discrimination in the work environment. So
4: yep.
5: It needs to go to trial.
4: Well, and Deemer says his coworkers directed racially charged language at him. And I take it they were doing it because of the training.

0: training they were given by their very employer?
1: Yes, so that's one of the also unique aspects about our case, is that the city has an official policy called the Race and Social Justice Initiative. And this initiative, Lars, expands into everything it does, from setting budgets to training employees to running departments. So as part of that, it was normal for employees to, one example I can tell you is employees were discussing white women for whatever reason. And in one of these groups, they said that for white women, their children are like handbags. Or Mr. Emert's supervisor. Yeah, no, this is just one of them. There are internal documents that talk about racially segregated trainings, how all the different races have different work to do, whatever that means. Or Mr. Emert's own supervisor got in his face and physically accosted him and said, hey, like, if all these problems are happening, it's because of you and people of your race. So people heard the city's cry loud and clear, lead with race. And that's exactly what happened, and that's exactly why Mr. Demert suffered the way he did.
0: One of the things I've got to put in front of my audience, because it's so unbelievable, and I know you and I have talked about it before, the trainers at the city of Seattle said that racism is somehow lodged in white people's DNA.
1: Yes.
0: Does anybody actually believe that garbage?
1: Unfortunately, within the city of Seattle's official training, that's the stance. That's exactly the statement Mr. Demert heard during one of his trainings, where they told him that racism is in white people's DNA and that white people are like the devil.
0: Unbelievable. And then a supervisor telling him, hey, why don't you give up your lead role and I assume the paycheck that goes with it so a person of color can get promoted? I just cannot imagine.
1: Yes, these are all things that went along that, and that's why this case was very complex, because this is all energized and inspired by the city's official policy. And from a 2025 YouTube video that I found online where they were celebrating the anniversary of its Race and Social Justice Initiative, it openly was celebrating the fact that employees are racially segregated and do these separate trainings. So from what I've seen, they continue to celebrate it. I don't see any type of recanting of these principles.
0: Now, it's not that I don't want you, Laura D'Agostino, to get some more billable hours, but is there any chance the city of Seattle is going to look at this and say, when they put all this garbage in front of a trial court, we're going to lose big time. We ought to cash in right now and go for an out-of-court settlement. Any likelihood of that from Seattle?
1: Lars, that's always a possibility, right? In any case, whether a party chooses to try to settle the case before trial, that's always the realm of possibilities. What I can tell you from our end is that our client has been waiting a long time to be able to have his day in court. And that's what he hopes to do, to sit in that courtroom and tell people that you cannot treat people this way in any work environment. And my hope is that it inspires other people, other listeners that may be tuning in tonight who may be facing these types of circumstances. I encourage them to stand bold and to see that things are changing.
0: Well, let's hope so. That's Laura D'Agostino, who's an attorney with the Pacific Legal Foundation. Laura, it's always a pleasure to have you on. 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

0: ABC News, I'm Dave Packer. Israeli officials are saying it was an attempted act of terror, but passengers on board a Fly Dubai flight to Tel Aviv today sprang into action after the co-pilot allegedly stabbed the captain and plunged the plane. This passenger from row 20.
1: And suddenly the airplane started like a roller coaster, deep, deep down, like 20 or 30 seconds. And then balance, and then again.
0: Those brave passengers credited for intervening, restraining the co-pilot, and safely landing the plane. The U.S. military completing its withdrawal of American forces from Iraq. This morning, the remaining U.S. troops and equipment were pulled from the Erbil Air Base. They were deployed there to fight ISIS. Defense Secretary Pete Hegseth confirmed today that the U.S. military will cut 20% of its generals and admirals. Cornell University agreed today to initiate an independent investigation into how it handled what a former student now alleges was a fraternity house gang rape. This is ABC News.
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5: Hey, welcome back to the Lars Larson Show. It's a pleasure to be with you. I'm glad to get to your phone calls and emails. This one kind of takes the cake. Say you take your car in for an oil change, and the shop's new computer says, that's fine, we're getting you the oil change, but there are five other repairs we need to make that nobody ever made. Is AI doing the same kind of thing with your hospital bill? I'm going to dig into that in a moment. First, welcome to the Lars Larson Show. It's a pleasure to be with you on a Wednesday. 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And if you happen to be a naysayer, we love naysayers on this program. For more than 30 years, if somebody calls, tells one of my producers, either Mackenzie or Joel, says, hey, I disagree with Lars. You know, when they got the guts to do that, we put them right to the head of the line at 866-439-5277. And our email address, or our, sorry, X-poll address today, should a killer's childhood trauma spare her from execution? I would say no. But the fact is, Krista Gail Pike was supposed to be executed in the state of Tennessee today. And why? Because of a murder she was convicted of and sentenced to death 31 years ago in 1995. Now, an appeals court decided maybe we should go back and fully consider whether the evidence that Pike had suffered sexual abuse and rape as a child, was that adequately considered before she was sentenced to death? The very fact that they have to write the story that way, it means that in the original trial court, they did consider the fact that she had some bad things that allegedly happened to her as a child. Okay, fine. They looked at it. Did they look at it hard enough, I guess, is what the appeals court wants to know. So they've decided to delay the execution of Krista Gail Pike. As far as I'm concerned, that is not justice. When a court convicts you of a murder 31 years ago and sentences you to die, and the people of Tennessee have decided that the death penalty is a penalty that they support, and I support it too, because it actually deters murders. And then an appeals court, a third of a century later, says, no, let's take another look at this and decide whether or not this convicted killer actually deserves to die. I just think that is dead wrong. Glad to be with you, and always glad to take your calls at 866-HEY-LARS. That's 866-439-5277. Send your emails to talk at LarsLarson.com. Let me tell you about whether or not AI is making you sicker on paper so the hospitals make more money. Now, I'll credit Healthcare Finance News, a little bit obscure, but consider this. AI-driven billing for more medically complex inpatient stays at hospitals has resulted in, get this, almost $1 billion in additional health care costs over the last 2 years. Now, Blue Cross Blue Shield, and actually my family's covered by Blue Cross Blue Shield, so I guess I have a bias in this case, but Blue Cross Blue Shield did an analysis. And what they said, they showed that their research shows that coding has changed, but that there is no evidence of a corresponding change in the care that actually gets delivered. So more than 60% of hospitals and healthcare systems are now using AI-enabled technology that scans and analyzes lab reports and then documents patient visits to identify secondary diagnoses. That's the key to this. They say if the patients truly are sicker, we'd expect to see more treatment. But, for example, we're seeing significantly more anemia diagnoses at these hospitals without a corresponding increase in transfusions. So, in other words, you've asked AI, find some additional stuff we can bill for. Oh, well, we'll just decide that a whole bunch of patients are now anemic. Well, if they're anemic, are they getting a transfusion? Is it something that's serious enough? We should take note of it. No, they don't need a transfusion. We just get to bill for more because they have anemia. The disconnect between the diagnosis and the treatment suggests that AI is trying to identify more billable conditions but not sicker patients. Hospitals and health systems say that AI has been able to pull together a complete medical record for more accurate payment. In the case of the hospitals, I think what more accurate means in their language, more accurate means we get paid more money. That's what it is. Now, should millionaire lawmakers get taxpayer money for lodging in Washington, D.C.? Well, consider this. Representative Susie Lee, Democrat of Nevada, whose estimated net worth is as high as $6.5 million based on her financial disclosure last year, got about $81,000 in taxpayer-funded reimbursement for lodging in Washington, D.C. This dates all the way back to 2023. According to the House spending records, the House established a reimbursement program in late 2022 that allows lawmakers to recover qualifying lodging, meal, and incidental expenses incurred when they're doing business in Washington. Well, if you're a member of Congress, aren't you supposed to be in Washington anyway? And you're already getting paid, I think, $175,000 a year. Why are we paying for your lodging in the town in which you're actually working most of the time doing your job? The program was intended to help members offset the cost of maintaining residences in both Washington and their home district, particularly those who could not afford accommodations in the Capitol. Lee's reported $81,000 in reimbursements does not establish a violation of House rules. Her office was asked for comment by Breitbart and said no. We're not going to have any comment on that at all. And then consider this. The email I got from Teresa Lars, I find it very strange today. I've not heard any talk about inflation and affordability bringing up the $3 trillion of money printed during the Biden administration. It was during that time of COVID-19, and most of us got some relief money. When I heard at the time that money was being printed, I thought we'd be paying for this for a long time. Doesn't the study of economics teach this? If all the people with short memories would remind themselves of the huge amount of money that was printed during Joe Biden, maybe they wouldn't be so quick to blame President Trump for the high cost that we see for everything. Well, I'll give you my response to that. Should Donald Trump have to take account of what's happened during Donald Trump's time? Yeah. Has inflation come down to something that is relatively reasonable? Yep. Are fuel costs up a bit? Yes. Are they as high as they got during Joe Biden? I would say, no, they're not. So I hope people remember that when they mark their ballots for November the 3rd. By the way, authorities say that a Kentucky police officer ran the same two license plates 2,000 different times. Now, they happened to belong to the mother of his child, and she had an order of protection against that cop. The man didn't hack anything. He typed in a license plate. Out of 120,000 cameras nationwide, the Washington Post found at least 50 more. Most of them were watching women. Audit logs show one police chief ran 600 searches on two different license plates, his ex-wife's license plates and her teenage daughter. And here's what nobody says. A license plate, tells you what she drives. It does not tell you where she sleeps. 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
5: Hey, welcome back to the Lars Larson Show. It's a pleasure to be with you. Non-citizens are getting arrested for voting and one allegedly cast ballots in three different elections. How many more are still on the rolls? We'd know a lot more if about 22 states would start actually cooperating with the federal government's efforts to find all those foreign nationals. But I thought we'd talk about it with Ali Triolo, who's the RNC's Election Integrity Communications Director. Ali, welcome back to the program.
19: Hey, thanks for having me.
5: Is there any way to actually put a number to the number of foreign nationals that are both on our voter rolls and have been casting ballots in the last few elections?
19: Well, I think what we're seeing is just the tip of the iceberg. Obviously, the Trump administration has done a fantastic job on starting to not only arrest these criminals for illegally voting in our elections, but have brought the American people in to the damage that has been done to our country for so many years under Democrats. President Trump gave a major address just a few months ago and told the American people exactly what we have been saying for decades, which is that hundreds of thousands of non-citizens are on voter rolls. And obviously, we do believe this is just the tip of the iceberg. Let's talk about New Jersey, for example. The RNC exposed non-citizens.
5: I've got good friends there, and yes, some of our great stations are there. And it's embarrassing how many foreign nationals are in their elections.
19: It is embarrassing, and I want to bring this state up as an example that proves why we feel what we are seeing is the tip of the iceberg. So the RNC requested voter roll records to see if non-citizens were voting and on the rolls, and we only got information of the non-citizens that requested to be removed. So these are people asking and self-reporting. Now, once that was out there, their Democrat governor, Mikey Sherrill, she admitted that, yes, it's true, and her number was by the thousands. See, we only got the hundreds number, and then she admitted it's by the thousands. And that just goes to show what we are seeing states really say. Is that really the truth? No, we don't think so. So this is a major problem, and the RNC and Republican Party, we are going to fight like hell to make sure only American citizens are voting in our elections. It's
5: Ali Triolo is with me. I just want to make sure where to give the credit, Ali, because you guys do deserve the credit. RNC Election Integrity Communications Director. So here's the question. Isn't this the same system that a whole bunch of Democrats, everybody from Joe Biden on down, Kamala Harris, everybody, oh, this is absolutely a rock-solid system, totally secure, the most trustworthy voting system anywhere on planet Earth, and then we find thousands and thousands of foreign nationals in it. I would think the RNC would be running that on a loop on social media.
19: Oh, absolutely. And you can go ahead and follow us on Twitter. We have a ton of posts exposing this at RNC Vote Protect. But also, we have terrible news again from the Democrats today. They voted against a common sense bill. It was a two-part bill. Part one, it would stop insider stock trading of elected officials. Why would Democrats vote against that? It's because they want to keep doing very bad things. But the other part of this bill was voter ID. We called Democrats on the carpet. We peeled this back. It was led by one of our great Republican senators. And unfortunately, 47 of those Democrats voted no. This is a complete disgrace. It's a slap in the face to the American people because, again, this is common sense. More than 80% of Americans want this legislation. What the Democrats are doing to our country is extremely frightening, and voters need to hold them accountable in November.
5: Ali, one of the things that frustrates me, though, about the Republican side of this is that why is it the Republicans on the Senate side can't scare up the intestinal fortitude to actually take a vote on this? I mean, even if it's a losing vote, take the vote and say we're gonna stake out a position. And if Democrats want to vote against election integrity and Republicans will vote for it, fine. But let's get the vote taken. Is it not possible to get this done? The president thought it was.
19: Well, look, the president has every right to have expressed his frustration over getting this over the finish line. But again, a majority of Republicans have tried to push this over the line for the American people. And what we need to be doing as a party right now is unifying around making sure Democrats do not regain power in the midterms. We have delivered historic wins to Republicans in partnership with President Trump, from no tax on tips to Social Security to making sure that we have the lowest tax cuts in American history, a secure border. The Republicans have done so much to secure elections. We just had a major win in the Supreme Court, allowing President Trump and his administration to accurately check who is on voter rolls. And we need to remind the American people, if we let Democrats take control in November, nothing that we need to make sure that our country is secure is going to move forward. This is arguably the most important election now of our lifetime, to make sure President Trump is a four-year president, and we need voters to get out and vote, and we need them to know their ballot box will be secure. The RNC has been building the largest election integrity operation in party history throughout the past 2 years. We will have eyes and ears on the ground in our battleground states, and we need our voters to turn out, and we need them to know that their vote will be secure, and we will make sure of it.
5: You know what I want to see? And I know this gets into territory where there are people saying, well, you can't say those kind of things. You know what? I wish we could send out the message loud and clear. Vote in this election, and you're not a citizen, and you don't have the right to vote, and you will be prosecuted. And I think that's a fairly, that's a fair kind of warning to give, to say registering to vote if you're a foreign national is committing a federal felony crime when you sign those documents and say you're a citizen and you're not. If you actually cast a ballot, it's another felony crime. And if you do it in this election and you vote in an election that you have no right to vote in, you will be prosecuted. You think we get that message out?
19: Well, I think the federal government is already saying that. I'm seeing that spread, that message rather spreading on social media that is being circulated by Homeland Security, circulated by the DOJ. Again, the RNC works not with the federal government, but again, our goals are the same, which of course is making sure our elections are secure for American voters.
5: Absolutely right. That's Ali Triola. She's with the Election Integrity Department of the RNC. Ali, thank you very much. I appreciate the time. 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
22: From ABC News, I'm Dave Packer. The governor of New York has called on Cornell University to allow an independent investigation into how the school handled a 2024 alleged gang rape incident at a campus fraternity.
23: ABC News has also obtained text messages Jane Doe exchanged days after with one of the men she now accuses of rape. "Bro, everyone knows. My reputation is destroyed, and I'm utterly ashamed." Later texting, "Everyone needs to grow up, because sexuality and sex is changing, and stuff like this is going to become more common. I'm also really open-minded, though. I love you, King." The following week, that man appears worried. "I'm being labeled an assaulter in the public eye." Jane Doe first reassured him. The next day, she texts, "I think I'm done talking to you. I know you lied." And that same day, she went to police.
22: ABC's Aaron Katursky. Passengers aboard a Fly Dubai flight to Tel Aviv today sprang into action after the co-pilot allegedly stabbed the captain and put the plane into a nosedive, plunging the plane thousands of feet. Not waiting for fate, the passengers rushed the flight deck and subdued the co-pilot.
24: It took 3 or 4 minutes till we took over the airplane, and immediately the third pilot managed to balance the aircraft, and we were looking for some place to land.
22: They safely landed the plane in Saudi Arabia. Two twisters in Texas setting off sirens and sending people to take cover. ABC's Alex Perez.
25: In Amarillo, at least two tornadoes spotted touching down on the southwest side of town.
26: Strong tornado.
25: Torrential downpours flooded streets fast and flipped cars. A system fueled by remnants of Hurricane Polo inundating communities in southern Utah. That system now spreading into Colorado, Texas, and Iowa this week.
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22: The cost of fuel, home utilities, and food taking up more of the household budget, fewer Americans are donating to charities.
29: The public service organization Giving USA says charitable contributions surged to $617 billion last year, but the lion's share appears to be coming from corporations. A decade ago, about 80% of Americans donated to charitable causes. The figure now is down to about 64%.
22: ABC's Jim Ryan. President Trump says South Korea plans to invest $54 billion in a natural gas project in Alaska.
30: Thanks to the agreements my administration has secured with the Republic of Korea,
0: They will invest up to $200 billion. That's the Korean government.
22: The South Korea's funding of the pipeline is part of the broader trade agreement struck with the U.S. in 2025. The president made the announcement with Alaska Senator Dan Sullivan by his side. The Republicans locked in a tight reelection race against Democrat Mary Fatula. California Governor Gavin Newsom signed a series of bills into law that are aimed at protecting workers from the threats of artificial intelligence, including potential job loss and workplace surveillance. And we talked about charitable donations. Carnegie Mellon University says hedge fund CEO Ken Griffin is donating $3 billion. They say most of the money will be used to start a new campus in Miami that will focus on societal challenges. Some of the rest of the money will go to the Pittsburgh campus computer program. Dave Packer, ABC News.
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5: 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Should Congress have to show receipts like everybody else has to show receipts? I'm going to get to that in just a moment. It has to do with millions of dollars of taxpayer money that is going to compensate members of Congress who are already well paid at $174,000 a year for meals and lodging in Washington, D.C. And do you think that members of Congress should be getting that, and should they be providing the receipts as well? We'll get to that in just a moment. First, welcome to the program. If you want to join the best conversation in talk journalism, it's here every day at 866-HEY-LARS. That's 866-439-5277. If you're a naysayer, we put naysayers right to the head of the line at 866-439-5277. And we have for a long, long time. Our X poll question today: should a killer's childhood trauma spare her from execution? I'm talking about Krista Gayle Pike, who is scheduled to die of lethal injection in the state of Tennessee today. She would have been the first woman executed in Tennessee in at least 200 years, and a federal appeals court stepped in and said, no, we have to take a look and take a more adequate look at whether or not she was given proper consideration 31 years ago when she was convicted of killing a 19-year-old girl. Now, that's what happened 31 years ago. She and her attorneys had claimed that she was the victim of sexual abuse and rape as a child. And the appeals court says we've got to consider whether or not we adequately considered those excuses. I don't think it matters. I mean, I think there are plenty of people in America, sadly, who've gone through a very rough time as a child. Perhaps even criminally rough time as a child, maybe even abused as a child. Does any of that excuse the sexual abuse, the death of somebody like 19-year-old Colleen Slemmer, who was killed by Krista Gayle Pike 31 years ago. She's had no justice at all. Krista Gayle Pike was sentenced to death, and now, 31 years later, they still can't get the job done. Should a killer's childhood trauma spare her from education for execution? I would answer that one, no. You can find the question at Lars Larson Show and at LarsLarson.com, and brought to you by AMAC, the Association of Mature American Citizens. AMAC has the conservative values I believe in. I joined the group about a decade ago. You can join AMAC, too. Just go to amac.us or call 888-262-2006. AMAC's better. Better for you and better for America. Yesterday's X poll went this way. Should taxpayers fund federal student loans for college degrees that lead to low-paying jobs? 95% of you joined me in a no vote on that. Only 5% of you said yes. And why are we asking the question? Because the Trump administration, through the Department of Education, has said we're going to cut back on the loans that we give. The federal government backs all those student loans, and they've decided if we're going to pay for a loan so somebody can get a degree that does not lead to a high-paying job, enough so to be able to pay the money back, then we're not going to make the loan at all. And I think that's a very sensible way to put this together. Glad to be with you, and always glad to take your calls. If you want to join the best conversation in talk journalism, it's right here at 866-HEY-LARS. That's 866-439-5277. Coming up this hour, Senator Marsha Blackburn has filed a lawsuit against former special counsel Jack Smith. Remember that joker? For exactly $1. Why is she suing him for just a buck? A school district that closed 7 schools and cut about $8.5 million now wants to spend $75 million on just one school. We're going to tell you the story and then ask you whether or not that makes sense. A pilot allegedly stabs his own captain and tries to crash a packed passenger jet. You likely heard about the events that happened earlier today. It was early morning hours of Wednesday in Middle Eastern time in the skies over Saudi Arabia. How do we prevent something like that from happening again? And take a moment, cast a vote in that X poll. Again, you'll find it at Lars Larson Show on X. You'll also find it on my website at LarsLarson.com. And a shout-out to our friends in Summit, Mississippi, who listen to great talk radio on the Super Talk Network, and they catch this show Monday through Friday on WMPK. That's FM 93.5. Now, about the Congress having to show some receipts like everybody else. House lawmakers spent about $6.5 million of taxpayer money on meals and lodging last year. That is a 21% increase over 2024 under a reimbursement program that does not require them to provide receipts. Washington Post took a hard look at it. They did an analysis. The program, which was launched only 3 years ago, allows House members to supplement their base salary of $174,000 that Congress has not raised in almost 2 decades by expensing food and housing costs while in Washington on official business. Members, according to the Washington Post, do not have to provide any receipts or documentation that they've actually incurred the expenses before they seek reimbursement. Now, the Senate had created a similar program about a year ago to cover living expenses in Washington, D.C., although that one requires senators to submit the receipts. Representative Jim Baird, Republican of Indiana, who expensed more for lodging and meals than any other member of the House of Representatives, $39,000 in 2025, he did not respond to multiple attempts by the WAPO to get a hold of him. I'm within the guidelines. I don't know specifically, says Representative Jonathan Jackson, Democrat of Illinois, about why he expensed more than most of his colleagues as well. And is your political donation safe from government eyes? Thousands of Americans, according to Senate.gov, across all 50 states who have donated as little as a dollar to President Trump and Trump-aligned Republican groups, have had their checks secretly subpoenaed by special counsel Jack Smith and his team. Remember, he was appointed as a special counsel to try to go after Donald Trump and use lawfare against President Trump. Records provided to the Senate Judiciary Committee chair, that's Chuck Grassley from Iowa, via legally protected whistleblower disclosures show that Smith's team acquired at least almost 5,000 checks, $47.82, from Americans who made small dollar donations to President Trump between September of 2019 and August of 23. The checks show the donor's home address, bank account, and routing numbers, and their signatures as well. Jack Smith's team got the checks as part of its Arctic Frost election case against President Trump. It allowed the Biden Department of Justice and the FBI to gain access to almost 5,000 Americans' highly sensitive information, including 42 people from the state of Iowa. There may be additional subpoena returns that include even more donor checks. Should Jack Smith have been doing any of that stuff? I would argue no, not at all. Coming up in a moment, Senator Marsha Blackburn says that Jack Smith secretly seized her phone records, and now she's suing him personally for a buck. Did Smith even have the legal authority to do what he did? We'll get to your phone calls and emails after that at 866-HEY-LARS. That's 866-439-5277. As always, naysayers go to the head of the line. Send emails to talk@LarsLarson.com. And you're listening to the Lars Larson Show.

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5: Welcome back to the Lars Larson Show. It's a pleasure to be with you. Senator Marsha Blackburn says that special counsel Jack Smith secretly seized her phone records, and now she's suing him for a buck. She's suing him personally. Did Smith even have the authority to do what he did? I don't think he did, but I'm not a lawyer either. Margaret Harker is a lawyer. She's senior litigation counsel at the New Civil Liberties Alliance. Ms. Harker, welcome to the program.
6: Lars, thanks for having me on.
5: So tell me about this lawsuit that's been filed by Marsha Blackburn. I think well of Senator Blackburn, and I think she'd make a great governor for Tennessee. But what's going on there? Is this likely to have the effect I think a lot of us would like it to have, which is to shut down Jack Smith or push back against some of the lawfare that guy is engaged in?
6: Well, Senator Blackburn filed the suit for exactly that reason. She filed it against Jack Smith in his personal capacity to seek accountability, not money, for the Americans whose constitutional and civil rights were violated by a so-called special counsel, an attorney, frankly, posing as a prosecutor. He abused the vast power that was given to him unlawfully by Attorney General Garland by targeting Senator Blackburn and other Americans in ways that violate the Constitution and statutory civil rights. So that's exactly what Senator Blackburn seeks to achieve in this suit, and we hope to be successful. We'll take it all the way up if we need to.
5: I'm talking to Margaret Harker. So tell me this. Just help me out because I'm not a lawyer and I want to maybe go back over some older ground. But Jack Smith was never appointed legally, was he? I thought that when you appointed a special counsel, you had to pick somebody who wasn't already working for the federal government. He didn't even qualify based on that, did he?
6: He did not. The Attorney General Garland violated the Appointments Clause of the U.S. Constitution. Because when he appointed Smith as the so-called special counsel, he, number one, did not, Smith hadn't been nominated by President Biden at the time and confirmed by the Senate. And two, there was no statutory authority to do the appointment. So on either of those ways of getting into the position, neither of those were met. So it was entirely unlawful. There was no legal authority for Jack Smith to be acting as special counsel.
5: Okay, but help my audience understand this. If we have people in government like Merrick Garland, I don't think much of him either, but if we have people in there who can violate the law, and you say, well, they violated the law, and you say, great, is there any consequence of that? Well, no. I mean, it'd be like telling most of us, hey, the speed limit is 50 miles an hour, but nobody enforces it, so go as fast as you want to go. I mean, what do the laws mean if they're not actually going to be enforced, if there isn't a mechanism to try to bring some pain to the people who actually violate the law?
6: That is precisely what Senator Blackburn hopes to achieve through this lawsuit. She is seeking, as I mentioned earlier, she's not in it for the money. She's in it to uphold the principles of our Constitution and ensure that future administrations do not abuse power in the way that occurred here. Part of her lawsuit is seeking a declaration from the court that it is unlawful that Jack Smith's appointment was unlawful and that he violated her constitutional and civil rights through the Arctic Frost investigation.
5: Was there ever any consequence for, say, somebody like Merrick Garland? Or are they all just covered by some form of immunity that immunizes them because they're acting within the color of law?
6: Well, interesting that you mentioned that, because Jack Smith himself is not entitled to immunity here. You know, he could argue he's entitled to qualified or absolute immunity, but he's not, because he wasn't actually lawfully acting as a government official, and those immunities apply to government officials, which he was not properly serving as.
5: Because Ms. Harker, I'm talking to Margaret Harker, who's from the New Civil Liberties Alliance. One of the things that troubles me about this, I think it erodes people's faith in the law, because when I see that there are people like Merrick Garland or Jack Smith that get away with just blatant violations of the law and violations of people's civil rights, and taking information they're not entitled to, invading their bank records, tracking their even small-dollar contributions in politics, and you say, well, all that's illegal, but there's no consequence. there's a part of me that says, well, then why don't we just break the law, too? Every

0: where we think we can get away with it, let's go ahead and we'll break. Because if they're going to play the game, you know, if the other side is going to play the game saying we can do illegal things that will invade your rights and take away your liberties and invade your privacy, and we know it's illegal, but we get away with it. Well, then why shouldn't we do the same thing? Otherwise, they're always going to win. Now, I know that's it's not a lawyer argument, but understand it's a gut argument saying, well, if there's no consequence to breaking the law for them, why are we playing by the Marquess of Queensbury's rules when they're playing by the street fighting rules?
1: Absolutely. And I will say I formerly worked at the Department of Justice for a number of years as an assistant U.S. attorney and at the Department of Justice in Washington, D.C. And it is deeply concerning to me that our head law enforcement agency would be used in the way that Jack Smith used it. And so Senator Blackburn seeks to hold him personally accountable and ensure that we get a good ruling in court as high as we can to make sure this doesn't happen in the future.
0: And do you think it'll get that? And can we get it relatively soon? Because, you know, justice delayed is justice denied.
1: I am very concerned about that. I think that all the tactics that could be used that are often too often used these days to stall in court will be used, but we are prepared to fight it here at NCLA and move it as quickly as we possibly can so that, you know, they're not waiting to see who else might be on the bench down the road or, you know, whatever the typical tactics are.
0: Or waiting to see if we can delay it past the statute of limitations. Are we running up against that as well?
1: Actually, we've filed it within the statute of limitations, so there's no concern there. So, you know, they can't do anything about that at this point. I anticipate a motion to dismiss will be in order, but, you know, they'll do this the same shenanigans they did in the Southern District of Florida about Jack Smith's appointment there. And they didn't succeed there, but we hope to get that a ruling again that the appointment was unlawful and furthermore that the unlawful appointment facilitated Jack Smith to go on and violate the civil rights of hundreds of Americans, including Senator Blackburn.
0: Wouldn't it be nice to turn the whole thing into fruit of the poisonous tree? Well, in any case, we can only hope, I guess, but hope in one hand and spit in the other and see which one fills up first. That is Margaret Harker, who's Senior Litigation Counsel at the New Civil Liberties Alliance. 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

0: ABC News, I'm Dave Packer. New York Governor Kathy Hochul says Cornell University has agreed to open an independent investigation into how the school handled what a former student alleges was a gang rape at a frat house in 2024.
1: Investigation of what exactly transpired in terms of the civil actions and what the role Cornell University played, what they did, what they didn't do.
0: That student filed a complaint, but no charges were brought, and she's now suing. Passengers on board a Fly Dubai flight to Tel Aviv sprang into action after the co-pilot allegedly stabbed the captain and put the plane into a nosedive, plunging the plane thousands of feet. Not waiting for fate, the passengers rushed the flight deck, subdued the co-pilot. A third pilot managed to safely land the plane in Saudi Arabia. Paramount Skydance and Warner Brothers Discovery have set a wedding date. The two media giants will officially become one mega company on October 6th. 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
1: Hey, welcome back to the Lars Larson Show. A school district that just finished closing down seven different schools and cutting millions of dollars from its budget now wants $75 million to fund a film school. Who exactly is setting the priorities there? I'm going to get into the details of that. 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That's 866-439-5277. 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So, where is this happening? Orange County, Florida. Now, there is an Orange County in California. This is the one in Florida. Orange County Public Schools, they were getting some questions on Monday night of this week from parents and neighbors. They plan to spend $75 million to renovate a historic Cherokee school in downtown Orange County, Florida. Now, it's a plan that's getting a lot of criticism because the district is also dealing with closures of individual schools, budget cuts, and also some concerns about staffing. According to Click Orlando, the district recently closed down seven schools and made $8.5 million in cuts to their budget. And that prompted some parents to question the timing and the optics of a major capital project like this renovation of the Cherokee School. According to the Orange County Public Schools, the School of Arts and Entertainment at Cherokee, students will learn about film, about animation, about sound, and about digital design. According to the school system, $51 million of this comes from capital funds with a plan to add another $25 million in private donor support. Now, what the parents are saying, it's pretty upsetting that our tax dollars are going to a school that's going to serve 500 students or less, when there are multiple schools in the area that are being shut down that could potentially serve 2,000 to 3,000 schools. That's according to Adam Zawicki, who recently bought a home across from the site. Well, here's the concern I've got. Every time school systems, especially the public schools that are in a lot of trouble these days, because an awful lot of parents, I think, and I'd back them up on this, an awful lot of parents have decided that the government-run public schools are toxic. They're dangerous to their kids. And I don't blame them for saying that. I think they are. And I think the public schools have chosen to ignore all the signals that they're getting from parents, from students, from concerned people in the community. They're just simply ignoring what's going on. So, do I understand why an awful lot of parents have been saying, I'm taking my kids out of the public schools. They're getting all this DEI nonsense, all this transgender nonsense, all the drag queen story hour nonsense. All of that garbage is being shoveled on kids, and it shouldn't be. So, do you understand why parents are pulling their kids out? Yeah, I do. Do I also understand that there may be times where if you can raise the money to be able to have a specialty school like this film school, it could be a good investment? But the question is, what are you producing for all the kids? I understand there may be some individual kids who will benefit from something like a specialized film school. It might even encourage them to go into a particular line of work that'll work out very, very well for them. And then you have to ask yourself, is that what the taxpayers should be funding? Well, some of that is going to be up to your local voters in the Orange County Public Schools. And if they've decided, we want to have this, we're going to make this a signature attraction of the public schools. That may be one way to hang on to some of the parents and some of the students. But in this case, it sounds like they're shutting down a lot of other schools, and they don't have a lot of other money to spend on the kind of things that Orange County Public Schools are funding right now. By the way, speaking of taxes, I want to remind you of something, and it was our friend Steve Moore at Unleash Prosperity who put this up today. It's one of the things I kind of mention from time to time, every time taxes. History of the income tax in the United States of America. Do you know when the U.S. income tax went into effect? 1913, so a little over 100 years ago. And at the time, opponents of the income tax in the U.S. Congress had raised an amendment that the rate should never be allowed to rise above 7%. Supporters of the income tax said, no, we're not willing to put that kind of limit on it. They made a solemn promise that the income tax would never be raised to an unthinkable level like 10%. Yeah. You know where it is now? You know where the top rate is right now? Almost 40%. So, if we went back in history to 1913, and if the Congress had had the smarts at the time to say, we are going to pass that amendment, the U.S. income tax will never be raised above 7%, think where we'd be today. You would have constrained the growth of government. Government is now a gargantuous operation. 2 million employees. Donald Trump has managed to trim that down by literally hundreds of thousands, and he's only getting started. And he'll be done in a couple of years, and then you worry that America may go back the other direction. But think about this. The initial income tax, the highest rate for anybody, the richest people in America, was 7%. They promised, and they said, we will never raise it above 7%. 6 years later, during World War I, the income tax went to 77%, and almost everybody in the country paid that rate. And then in 1919, and this is from our friend Steve Moore, the very same progressives who ratified a prohibition amendment that banned alcohol. By 1933, that policy was a complete failure. It was repealed. Why didn't the Congress also repeal the failed income tax experiment? Should the income tax be repealed the way prohibition was? I think you could make the argument for it. I would love to see that kind of thing happen. But just remember the history. Every time somebody says, we'll only have a tax that only goes to this point, it'll never go higher than that. If you actually believe that, I would be encouraged to ask you whether or not you believe in Santa Claus and the Easter Bunny. Time to get your calls at 866-HEY-LARS. That's 866-439-5277. Send your emails to talk@LarsLarson.com. 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Believe me, I've used it myself, and it works. Coming up, a co-pilot allegedly tried to take down a packed passenger jet from inside the cockpit. It all went down Wednesday morning local time in the Middle East over the skies of Saudi Arabia. How could we stop an attack like that before it happened if the same scenario played out here in the United States? We're going to talk to our favorite commercial airline pilot in just a moment. You've got the Lars Larson Show.
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13: Hey, welcome back to the Lars Larson Show. It's a pleasure to be with you. Well, the incident that happened was an attempt at terrorism using a jetliner. It was in the skies over Saudi Arabia when the incident went down, when a pilot, a co-pilot, apparently tried to stab the pilot of a passenger jet, and thankfully was not successful, and the pilot was able to open the cockpit door and allow the passengers and flight crew to be able to overpower the attacker and stop the plane from plunging into the ground. And I knew that the perfect guy to talk to is my longtime friend of, 40 years, Chuck Weiss, who's a commercial airline pilot, now retired. Hey, Chuck, welcome back to the program.
14: Well, glad to be here, Lars.
13: Hey, what did you make of this when you've seen that and what you've seen reported on it since the incident? Looks like about, it's coming up on maybe 24 hours ago, but it was 8:30 in the morning, Middle Eastern time, when this incident went down and threatened the lives of everybody on that Fly Dubai jet.
14: Well, I agree with you, and after hearing the initial reports of it, that it sure fits the fingerprint of a terrorist attack. You had an aircraft leave with a lot of Jewish people in it,

0: headed towards Tel Aviv. And it was the perfect motivation, if there was ever to be one, by somebody like a jihadist to do a mass murder. And it looks like that's what was attempted to occur. And the captain was very heroic in enabling to get that cockpit door open after he'd been stabbed, and to let people in to assist him. Without that, I think the co-pilot would have succeeded in crashing that jet and killing all the people on the airplane.
1: Well, one of the people I called first today was you, and it's because I was putting the question to you, if we had somebody in the United States who was part of the crew, part of the, either the left seat or the right seat up front, pilot or co-pilot, pilot in charge or co-pilot, how do we make sure, how do we screen those people for somebody who might do something like this, whether their motivation is a religious jihad or whether their motivation is just suicide, which also happens as well. So how do we protect against that here?
0: Well, we knew how to do it after 9/11, and a lot of efforts by the FAA and airline companies secured the cockpit door and fortified it, and a whole set of plans were put into place specifically for that purpose. But this is a tough one, because now if the jihadists are trying to act in such a way to continue to use airplanes as terror weapons, they are slowly succeeding in getting themselves hired into these airline companies, where they have already crossed that barrier of security, because the assumption is you're not going to ever engage in an act of terrorism like that. So the only thing that comes to my mind right now, and there may be other plans that the FAA and airline companies can incorporate over time, is, well, when you think about it, we discriminate to a certain degree when we hire pilots anyway.
1: Yep.
0: We look for the best skills, aptitudinally wise. We look at how a pilot flies a simulator compared to others that are applying for the same job. And we pare things down and hire based upon the outcomes of those things, including written tests and then, of course, job interviews. And so they're going to have to focus on backgrounds of people, I think, to start with, and really drill down on those and do a much more thorough check of people if they find a candidate that they want to hire, and make sure that additional screening that way would rule out somebody who has any ties to jihadists or any sort of beliefs that might indicate in the future they could do something like this. But then, of course, you have to rely on the honesty of people that you're interviewing too, and a jihadist is not going to be honest. They're going to lie and do whatever it takes to get that job. So it's a tough problem, Laura. On it, though, and really drill down and do that for starters. And that was especially true after the German Wings accident, because that wasn't related to terror. It was just a mentally ill pilot who did the same thing, except he succeeded in his case. So it's a tough question, but we have to start doing it.
1: You know, the other thing that makes this tough, it maybe have to be an ongoing effort, because think about all the stories you've heard about people who've carried out acts of terrorism, conventional acts of terrorism, not involving airplanes, but over the last 25 years since 9/11. And they involve people who became radicalized. And I guess that's the only way to term this. I know radical is another one of those problematic terms. But when you say, well, when did this person start to act this way? And they say, oh, it was just relatively recently. So you could hire a pilot who might seem like a perfectly rational person, but if they get radicalized over a period of years, and then go the direction this guy did, if that's what was motivating him, you might have a pilot who starts out perfectly good and is vetted and double checked and everything else, and then becomes radicalized for whatever reason. And I wonder how we guard against that. Does it just mean that we have to keep an eye on all of the different aspects of a pilot, including things that he might ordinarily consider are his private life?
0: Well, I think that, but then you're also going to have to change some of the procedures that fortify those cockpit doors, so that if you have an incident like this, it would make it easier for access to the cabin, so that anybody who's being attacked, or not the cabin, but the cockpit, easier access to the cockpit, so that if anybody flying the aircraft is attacked or being attacked, that he could get or render immediate assistance from people in the cabin. And I know passengers, certainly I would be feeling this way. If your life is in danger and you know that the pilots are being attacked by a jihadist,
1: yep,
0: or any sort of act of terror, you're going to help and do whatever you can, because your own skin is in the game. And so I think that's one of the things we could do to improve this and change some of the procedures, because up until now in the United States, the idea is to fortify that door to keep people in the cabin out of the cockpit. But you got to reverse this to some

0: agree
1: well,
0: in case
1: but
0: you
1: isn't
0: have
1: there,
0: one of these.
1: I'm told that there is a button that either pilot or co-pilot can hit that will allow the crew to come into the cockpit. Is that the case?
0: Yes. There's a code that the flight attendants know about that they could enter that would allow the cockpit door to unlatch. Now, that can be overridden by the crew if they don't want anybody coming up there in spite of the fact that somebody entered the correct code from the outside. But you can change that, and somehow, that this is what I'm talking about. Some of these procedures maybe need to be changed in case you're in that sort of scenario. And I'm not sure exactly what they're going to do about this, but that's one of the things they'd have to look at. In addition to changing some of the hiring practices and drilling down further on people's backgrounds before they make a decision to hire a pilot, even if his other scores on pre-hire testing are very good.
1: It's going to be interesting to see this Omani man. Apparently, Oman does not have diplomatic relationships with Israel, and there are already questions about, well, why was this guy in the cockpit at all? And how did he get assigned to a flight that was going to be flying into Israel, into Tel Aviv, you know, with a full load of passengers? How did he end up there? And we'll have to find out what it was that might have been motivating him to go in that direction. And as you said, I mean, we've had other, I think there was a Chinese pilot who flew for the state airlines in China who committed suicide, you know, and took his plane into the ground. And why? It was over, you know, perfectly ordinary things, but not related to jihad, but more related to his disappointment about being down, you know, downgraded by his airline in China and knocked off, you know, the job that he had been doing. And so he decided to take his own life and take a bunch of passengers with him. Chuck, thank you very much. I appreciate you coming on. That is former commercial airline pilot and, by the way, meteorologist Chuck Weiss. Chuck, we appreciate your insights every single time. Time to get your calls at 866-HEY-LARS. That's 866-439-5277. 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
1: From ABC News, I'm Dave Packer.
2: After the Supreme Court ruled Tennessee could go forward with the execution of Krista Pike, that execution was botched tonight. Witnesses say authorities gave her two rounds of lethal drugs, and when witnesses were asked to leave the chamber, they said she was still breathing. Reporter Tori Gessner with ABC affiliate WKRN was one of those witnesses.
3: I will say I've witnessed, I believe, five executions in Tennessee. Nothing about today was normal, typical at all.
2: While the witnesses were speaking, an ambulance was seen with flashing lights leaving the facility. Passengers aboard Fly Dubai flight 1073 to Tel Aviv expressing fear, anger, and ultimately elation after they survived what Israeli officials said was an attempted terror attack thousands of feet in the air today. The plane's first officer allegedly stabbed the plane's captain and then put the plane in a nosedive, but passengers got to the flight deck, one of them putting the attacking co-pilot in a chokehold and stopping that rapid descent. ABC's Tom Sophie Borich.
4: That violent descent ripping off pieces of the tail, but miraculously everyone survived. Yaniv Hayoun was one of the men who subdued the attacker, helping level the plane. Telling reporters it was a do-or-die situation.
2: Police in Manassas, Virginia say a shooting at a United Rentals was an act of workplace violence that left two dead and one hospitalized. Police Chief Doug Keene says the shooting started this morning with some kind of altercation. Keene identified the suspect as Marvin Grant.
5: What we do know at this point is that Mr. Grant came to work this morning, made a statement to a co-worker that three people are going to die. He then produced a handgun and began shooting. What we don't know is a motive.
2: Ultimately, Grant took his own life with a gunshot to the head. The government says inflation slowed a bit last month, but inflation's still above the Fed's target. You're listening to ABC News.
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2: An Orlando woman accused of firing a gun at the L.A. home of Rihanna has been indicted.
10: One day after a judge ruled 36-year-old Ivana Ortiz is mentally fit for trial, an indictment against her has been unsealed. She had previously been charged and pleaded not guilty to attempted murder and other charges. The indictment actually came in June, but only now is being unsealed. Getting an indictment allows prosecutors to skip holding a preliminary hearing, which would have been like a mini trial. Ortiz is accused of firing at the home and bullets hitting it while Rihanna and ASAP Rocky were in an Airstream camper on the property. Other family members were in the home. Nobody was injured. Alex Stone, ABC News, Los Angeles.
2: A bill aiming to permanently ban the sale of Chinese vehicles in the United States has stalled in the Senate. Defense Secretary Pete Hegseth unveiled six new initiatives during an address before service members at Quantico.
11: The ideological clowns are out. The patriotic cowboys are in, with testosterone testing on top.
2: They include the creation of a four-star command that'll integrate fast-developing autonomous drone technologies and artificial intelligence. Hegseth also says 20% of the most senior military ranks will be cut. More Americans were taken out to the ball game this year. Major League Baseball says game attendance rose for the fourth straight year to nearly 72 million. That's the highest since 2017. Dave Packer, ABC News.
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2: Shock is not art. 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It's a surrender. We were told that whatever people do behind closed doors is their business. Stay out of their business. And now you have to participate in the celebration of it for it to have meaning.
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4: So it might not be perfect, but he says, during the flight, they were approaching Israel. One of the pilots stabbed the other pilot and apparently attempted to crash the plane with everyone on board. I spoke with one of the Israeli passengers. He told me that the plane went into a spin and began to nosedive. He told me that somehow he managed to break into the cockpit with one of the crew members, and together they subdued the pilot who carried out the stabbing while he was attempting to sabotage the aircraft system. An additional flight crew was on board, entered the cockpit, and managed to stabilize the aircraft. I salute these heroes who demonstrated extraordinary resourcefulness and courage. They saved many lives and prevented a major disaster. Netanyahu saying, again, that plane was able to land safely in Saudi Arabia. And we're seeing reports that they're trying to get people back on a different plane to get them back here to Tel Aviv. So we will be watching that very closely. Obviously, a lot of families right now at Ben Gurion Airport trying to get any more information as they wait for their loved one to get back. A very, very scary morning for many people here in the region. For many of these families already on heightened alert as the war in Iran continues and as escalations continue in the Red Sea between Yemen's Houthis and Saudi Arabia. So it's just...
2: So that plane is already at Ben Gurion Airport in Tel Aviv, but I don't think that people have disembarked yet. And so... That a pretty dramatic, if that's something that you're waking up to, or you're, depending on what time zone you're in, or if you're just now learning of it, a very, very dramatic evening in the Middle East and a very dramatic event unfolding for everyone out in the West to watch, because it was an international flight that was going from one Abraham Accord country to another, and it had to do with an Emirati's plane. And you heard, that's Trey Yanks, who's based in Jerusalem, who was showing what happened. Wait until I share with you the media malpractice of it. It is, I mean, really one of the craziest things that I've seen with regards to media malpractice in some time. And this is, I can't imagine. Can you imagine just having turbulence? And then you had to deal with this. Then you have to deal with this. It's a terror attack. It's an attempted hijacking. And people said, well, you don't know if it's a terror attack. Really? Are you serious? We're not going to have that conversation, Legacy Press. But this was pretty stunning. A violent tussle with this flight. And I, like you just heard Trey Yanks, too, was going over some of the latest with it. Amit Siegel, who is also based in Jerusalem, was discussing the nosedive for this jet. This, I mean, that's crazy. That meant, from what I understand, basically, the jet, I mean, can you imagine you're not buckled in? You don't really, there's no indication just yet, because remember, this happened in the cockpit. The individual was the co-pilot. He was an Omani co-pilot. And this was a flight that was originating from Dubai going to Israel, going to Tel Aviv. And this Omani pilot, and I think that they're trying to figure out at what point the stabbing actually began.

0: man. Was he waiting to, you know, get to a certain point? I think he was waiting to get as close as he could, perhaps. The speculation is he was waiting to get as close as he could, perhaps, to Israel and then start bombing or use the plane as a giant bomb, you know, like 9/11, and start running the plane in. This is some of that censored, but it's some of the, that's the, that is one of the co-pilots who was stabbed. The co-pilot that was stabbed, then a passenger and the crew got into the cockpit because apparently the, and that's the passenger, you saw one of the passengers speaking right there. Those guys helped get in, the crew and this passenger, they helped get in the cockpit because apparently the pilot, as he was getting stabbed, was able to, I think, unlatch the door, is what the crew was saying. And started stabbing this pilot while they were midair and then took the plane into a terrifying nosedive. And so all of these people that were sitting in the plane, they didn't really have an idea as to what was happening just yet because, you know, it was in the cockpit. Nobody goes in the cockpit. Nobody sees what happens in the cockpit. The only time you see what happens in the cockpit, if you're sitting towards the front of the plane and the pilot gets out of the plane and, you know, uses the bathroom, uses the laboratory, that's kind of it, right? That's all you see. And this, I mean, this is just crazy. So it nosedives, and that's when, and I was watching some of the videos of the passengers, that's when they said that they immediately, they didn't know anything was wrong until that happened. And it was just complete and total chaos at that point. This, and it was a Fly Dubai. So it wasn't an El Al flight. It was a Fly Dubai flight. And then the individual that Juan was showing you, the guy who was laying down, that is the pilot who fought off the terrorist co-pilot or first officer. And the guy was trying to crash the plane. He was absolutely trying to crash the plane. And they said that it nosedived. It was complete and total chaos. We don't know if there were injuries during that because it was a very dramatic drop. I mean, I think it was what they, I can't remember how many thousand feet they said. It was almost 2,000 feet. Like
1: 3 miles in a minute.
0: Yeah, like under a minute. Something like 40 seconds. So you can imagine, droom, just nosediving to the ground. And the pilot, the pilot, Captain Schmidt Manchar, he's an Indian national based in Dubai. So something to know about these flights. So this was Fly Dubai. One of the things that you need to understand about Israel is, like, for instance, I don't think it opens up until November. But there are no American flights, for instance. I mean, United States flights that go directly to Israel. You have to go to New York or Miami, or you fly to Europe, and then you catch an El Al flight, which is Israel's airline, and then you take that into Tel Aviv. The Fly Dubai line, they just started flying to Israel in 2020, and the normalization of relations has been part of the Abraham Accords. Remember, United Arab Emirates were one of the first nations in Trump's first term to sign those Abraham Accords. So that was incredibly huge, the normalization of relations and also the flights that were taking place between the two countries, specifically Dubai and Tel Aviv. And so the between those two countries and their two massive cities. So the pilots, they were not Israeli, but one, and he's the Indian national who was fighting off the terrorist and then was able, according to one of the reports that I read with one of the crew, was able to actually fend off that terrorist hijacker. And then the other crew, etc., were able to come in. So just insanity, just absolutely insanity. And just, I mean, there's a lot of video, there's a lot of photo, et cetera, of all of this. And so we're not going to show you like some of the crazier stuff, but this was Netanyahu speaking just a little bit ago, in Jerusalem. And apparently he is on his way to Tel Aviv because this was an international flight. And there's a lot more than just Israeli nationals and Emiratis, et cetera, that were on this flight. So that's the other thing. This is, and regardless, it's a flippant attempted hijacking. So that's, you know, relatively significant. It's an attempted hijacking. And just insanity. I guess we're going back to hijackings now. Plane hijackings. Is that where we're going back to? I mean, apparently. So, but the individual, I think the pilot's getting treatment. They landed up in Geryon. They've had I think the passengers have disembarked and they landed in Saudi. They were diverted to Saudi Arabia. And, which, I mean, if you're looking at this geographically, I feel like the guy was already trying to nosedive a little bit early. I mean, if your plan was to use it as a 9/11 style attack and attack Israel with it, he was still pretty far off. So I am very much interested in hearing from the pilot who was stabbed, because what kicked it off? If they were going to use the plane as like a 9/11 style attack, he was still, from my understanding, and obviously this information could change, but from the reporting that we have currently, you know, he was still pretty far off from being in Israeli airspace. So especially when it was so precipitous, the nosedive, I mean, you're looking at, as Kane was saying, I think it was anywhere from like 40 to 60 seconds that they went like 1400 feet. So that's pretty dramatic. And staying on that course, you're not going to make it to Israeli airspace at that point. So what happened? What was the point? Was he found out? And then the captain decided to put up a fight. But the Israelis that were on the plane, they apparently rushed forward, and that pilot was able to, like, apparently, because the doors are locked from the inside, was apparently able to unlock the door. Now, this brings a million questions. I mean, this country, they have Al Al Airlines. What are they going to do at this point? And what about the countries that are normalizing relations with Israel, which is kind of like the Silicon Valley of the Middle East? That's one of the reasons why the Saudis and the Emiratis have been eager to do business with them, because they're trying to westernize, at least, you know, as far as their economy. They're trying to westernize. They're trying to attract Western investment and trade and consumerism and everything else. They've been doing the esports. They've been doing fashion shows. They've started their film festivals. They've been hosting World Cup matches. They've been trying to do everything that they can to further expedite the normalization of all those relations, not just between them and Israel, but between them and the West at large that views that nation as its ally there in the Middle East. So this is pretty wild to see. So what are they going to do with their pilots at this point? I mean, if you're Israel, are you going to be trusting any old pilot to be flying into your country? This is crazy. This is like a whole new level of, yeah, I mean, and I hate to say it, but these flights between the Emiratis, between United Arab Emirates and going back and forth between Israel, this has been since 2020. So, I mean, thankfully, there's only been one attempted hijack. I mean, this is just wild. We're going to cover this. I also want to bring you up to date on how the media is covering it. Do you remember legacy media telling you that all the protests after George Floyd were fiery but mostly peaceful? Do you guys remember all of that? So they've been doing the exact same thing with this story. It was just a little altercation in the air. I am not even exaggerating. And I'm not saying that they have said this early on and then changed their reporting. There are literally legacy media outlets who, according to my last look 20 minutes ago, were still saying that it was an altercation in the air. It was a violent stabbing, a full-on fight in the cockpit. They dropped by over 1,400 feet in under a minute, and the guy was trying to crash the plane in a hijacking terrorist attack. And the legacy press is trying to call it just, you know, a little fiery but mostly peaceful altercation. We got that and more as we roll towards headlines. Our partners that help bring you the program, it's our friends, the folks over at Byrna Gun, although it's not a gun. It shoots chemical irritant projectiles that can deter threats from up to 60 feet away. Now, with Byrna, the only model you need to know about is the CL. You can learn about the other models by going to their site, Byrna.com/Dana. But with Byrna, here's the thing. I always carry, and I tell you guys this all the time. I tell you this every time I talk about Byrna Gun. I always carry. I have no problem carrying. I have no problem using lethal force. That's just the end of it. The issue is not that. The issue is having to go places sometimes that restrict your constitutional rights. Now, we believe in private property rights because we're not Marxists. 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I mean, I don't like it. They need to provide security, but that's another issue. Bottom line is that this is an option for when your options are limited, either by private property restrictions, municipal, whatever it is. And it's easy to use. It's highly concealable because it's about the size of an iPhone. And it doesn't care about gun-free zones.

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3: And now, all of the news you would probably miss. It's time for Dana's Quick Five.
4: So inflammation could be changing the shape of your heart before you feel a thing, according to a new study. Looking at the article here, because we don't put it all in a prompter. Inflammation, they said, because that's a big driver of so many things. Long-term, low-grade inflammation has been linked to smaller heart chambers. And a heart that pumps less efficiently, changes that can set in before heart failure. They said people with the highest inflammation levels had a 43% higher risk of serious heart problems like heart attack and stroke, compared with those who had lower levels. The person's genetic makeup, blah, blah, blah. Genetics, duh. So much of it's genetics. Let's see. This, Kristi Noem filed for divorce from her husband after his fetish life was exposed. Which I don't want to get too much into that because it's gross, but we all saw that coming. The divorce, anyway. Apparently, also, people are alarmed to learn that others are installing do-it-yourself self-driving mods on their cars. Someone said, I don't think we should be let, this is according to Futurism, we should not let people run any software they want in their self-driving vehicles. They said that it's no longer the domain of proprietary systems built by companies, the software that powers it. So they have a lot of open source assisted driving systems. And so a lot of people they're modding out their self-driving vehicles, which is kind of interesting. A new storm forms behind El Nino. That's fueled Hurricane Polo. U.S. states have been braced for impact. Cali's been under a state of emergency. Everyone's saying it's going to be bad. Is it, though? Will it be bad? New Jersey had some serious flooding, so we'll see. Urgent warning, though, to seek higher ground in New Mexico because they're scared a dam is going to break during this major storm as it moves inland. According to meteorologists, the National Weather Service issued an urgent flash flood warning after heavy rains in the southwest brought it to the brink of failure. It's the McLeod Dam in New Mexico. They said it's in immediate danger of falling due to the intense storm being fueled by Hurricane Polo. That has made, it's already made landfall, and the storm surge is moving in. Texas is going to be getting some of it, too. We got a lot more in store. Stick with us. Sometimes what we think is a crisis turns out to be a miracle. Listen to Alba's story as a reminder of what happens when a scared, overwhelmed mom gets the support that she needs during a crisis. Doctors told Alba that pregnancy was impossible, and her husband had a diagnosis that confirmed it. 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She accepted pregnancy was impossible. Then Alba walked into a preborn network clinic. 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Alba chose life. 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Just $28 helps provide one life-saving ultrasound. $140 helps rescue five babies. 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

0: NBC News, I'm Dave Packer. After the Supreme Court ruled Tennessee could go forward with the execution of Krista Pike, that execution was botched tonight. Witnesses say authorities gave her two rounds of lethal drugs, and when asked to leave the chamber, they said she was still breathing. Reporter Terry Gessner with ABC affiliate WKRN was one of those witnesses.
1: I will say I've witnessed, I believe, five executions in Tennessee. Nothing about today was normal, typical at all.
0: Passengers aboard a flight to Tel Aviv survived what Israeli officials said was an attempted terror attack. The plane's first officer allegedly stabbed the plane's captain and then put the plane in a nosedive. But passengers got to the flight deck, one of them putting the attacking co-pilot in a chokehold and stopping that rapid descent. The plane safely landed. The alleged attacker is in custody. Police in Manassas, Virginia, say a shooting at a United Rentals was an act of workplace violence that left two dead and one hospitalized. This is ABC News.
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1: Welcome back to the program. Dana Lash with you. We are at the bottom of this first hour, and we've been going over all of this stuff with, attempted hijacking that they had, and also what this means for the Abraham Accords.

0: boards. Now, we also have a bunch of other stuff to get into. We've got polling. We've got some of the latest with elections, all of this other stuff. So the and the way the media has reacted to this, the media has been absolutely ridiculous. And I don't know if you've seen it. The thing that trended, you know what trended? The thing that trended was altercation. It's a little altercation. That's what we've had. By the way, I know Juan's been showing 10. Did we play 9 already? This was... Did we play cut 9 by chance? We did? Okay. So this, that Fly Dubai from Dubai to Tel Aviv, and the Omani pilot attacked the Fly Dubai pilot, who was apparently Indian, and tried to seize control of the aircraft. And it's just been, it's, I mean, I can't imagine. They're just now, I think it's, what, 7, 8 o'clock or something like that in Tel Aviv right now. And I mean, just complete chaos. Complete chaos. But the way that the media, I looked this morning and I saw that altercation was trending. What do you think of when I say the word altercation?
1: A little slap fight.
0: It's a little slap fight. Yeah, it's a little slap fight, just like a little thing, you know. Just like a little dust up. Just a little dust up. So, that's, you know, apparently, what we're dealing with, just a little dust up. So this pilot, apparently that's a violent stabbing, according to the Legacy Press. A violent stabbing is a dust-up. Who knew? Just a little altercation with a little stabbing, a little hijacking. Juan's showing you that is just a drop in the bucket between, like, you have AFP and the others. They ended up saying fought later on, actually just recently, but most of them have been saying altercation, altercation, altercation. Now, why is this a big deal? I mean, we know it's a big deal because they are, we know it's a big deal because they're, you know, obviously, it's the Legacy Press that's not being honest about something, but there, it's even more than that. What really gets me about this is that if they cannot even be prevailed upon to honestly answer about what this is, how can you report anything else that they're saying? Or how can you believe anything else that they're saying? How can you believe anything else that they're reporting? They're downplaying something that is incredibly significant. And by the way, this also has major impact on every flight. It's an international flight. I know you have some of the single-celled organisms out there that try to insist, well, what is it? What is it? Because we have, you know, a retardation epidemic in this country. We do. Let's be honest about it. There's a lot of retards out there. And if you don't like my saying of this word, I'm going to tell you to go do something unflattering to your face because I don't care. Really don't. My pronouns are try me. I'm not even joking. Like, I beg for the chance. You want to see an altercation? I'll give you one. And I some. Can you imagine, sidebar, if I had been born a man, I'd be in jail. If I was a man, I would be in jail. I would have been on cops, and then I would have been in jail. I'm not even joking. I would have been. If I was a large man, Jiminy Christmas. So I say this because this is the way that the press has always operated. And this is it, and it, there's implications for everyone. So, like, if you're on, what if you're on an international flight and you have a pilot? Like, say you're going to Greece. So you're going to Greece. Say you're going to Istanbul. What if you're going to Cairo? What if, you know, I mean, there's a million places that you could be going, and just, and your plane is going to have, you know, that little extra fuel reserve after getting to your destination. You know, they're required to have, you know, X amount. So what happens if you're on an international flight? Say you're going from, you know, say you're going from to Barcelona. Say you're going to Athens. Let's do that. Let's say you're going to Athens, and your pilot has a jihadi death wish and decides to skirt past Athens and, you know, pedal to the metal, just there, southeast across the Med to Israel. so that they can try to use the jet as in a 9/11 style attack. What's to say that that's not going to happen? If you don't know the pilot, this was literally an Emirati's pilot, Fly Dubai. This is a Fly Dubai pilot. You know how many people fly Dubai? There's a lot of people that fly Dubai. There's a lot of people that fly Emirates Airlines. What assurances do people have that their international flight? I mean, yeah, this one was hijacked because it was probably mostly Israelis. But that's what I think. My immediate thought is, oh my gosh, like what if... Or what if you're flying, you know, I mean, I think El Al has pretty, I would imagine that they have pretty intense security for their pilots. But you know how many other flights go to Israel? Now, right now, I was telling you before break, you don't have like American flights that go there. You got a United States flights. You got to go into New York and then hop an El Al flight, or you got to go to Europe and hop an El Al flight because of the, I mean, it is a war zone, essentially. Not essentially, it is. But now I'm just thinking about all of these other flights. That's why it's a big deal for the knuckle draggers out there who don't understand why it's a big deal. It's a big deal because of that, for that reason specifically. I just got a lot of questions about how this is and what is this going to do to how will it, because there are people that really would love to pick apart the Abraham Accords. There are entities, there are whole nations that would love to pick apart the Abraham Accords. And they would love to sever those relations that have been normalized since 2020 between United Arab Emirates and Israel. I mean, there's a lot of things that factor in, because so far everyone's, I think some people were thinking maybe at first that this was going to be like an Iraq or like a an IRGC, Iranian, you know, Republican Guard, the IRGC, that maybe it would be associated with the IRGC, maybe it would. I mean, you really don't know. I'm sure. But it's terrorism. They just hate Jews. You could sit here and theorize all day. Was it Omani? Was he Emirati? Was he? No, just a guy who hates Jews. You know, like some podcasters in the United States. Same thing. I said it. Same thing. And what's good? So that's. I don't know, man. Do you feel? How good y'all feel about taking international flights now? You got to think about that. That's what people, you know, that there were other people on that flight, not just Israelis. Yeah, there were Israelis on that flight for sure. But there were a lot of other people on that flight that weren't Israelis. They don't care. Jihadis don't give a damn. If there's one Jew on that plane to take it down, they'll do it. They don't care. They do not care. They don't care about life. While they try to tell everyone else that they don't care about life, they actually don't care about life. I think you're going to see more of these as we roll towards October 7th, too. As the closer and closer we get, I think you're going to see more. I absolutely do. Man, if you're international, I would absolutely exercise caution in public spaces from here until November. That is without a doubt. I know people who were going to travel internationally, and they were like, we didn't feel uncomfortable. We felt really uncomfortable being overseas. And they're not Jewish. They're just, you know, they're Floridians. They're Americans. They're Catholics, actually. Our Catholic Floridian friends. They're not Jewish. They're like, we don't even feel comfortable being overseas on October 7th. That's what this has done. The repercussions of this have, the rings have gone so far out, but all of these other people think, well, just, you know, it's Israeli false flag. I've already been seeing that happening. I've already been seeing that. I know you all have been, too. And just, it's just asinine, absolutely asinine. So we'll follow it. And then like I said, I want to see what the pilot says, because I am very interested in seeing or hearing what did it? Did they get into an argument? Like, I have all these questions. If we have that, pull that audio up. Just tell me when we got some ready. But we have other things that we're also going to hit as well, because we got to get into some polling. We got to get into some Texas stuff. We're going to get into some energy, because there is an energy issue. Look, I'm going to be honest with you guys. I'm not a doomer, but the economy is not great right now. We've made some great economic gains, but I'm not going to sit here and blow smoke up your ass as, you know, needlessly. There's a lot of things that can be improved upon. Would it be worse if it was a communist? Of course it would be. That's just a stupid question.

0: question. We're not going to do dumb what about isms. If my aunt had balls, she'd be my uncle. We're not going to sit here and do what ifs, what ifs, what ifs. So we really need Republicans to be focusing on messaging. This is one of the reasons why I'm angry that Congress is not in session right now. We're getting ready to go into midterms, and Republicans can't say, well, we're doing something, or we have something in committee. We're proposing to fix this. They can't say that, and that's really frustrating. So we're going to dive into that and more. We have Days of These United States coming up as we move. Our partners that help bring you the program, it's Alliance Defending Freedom. This is an organization that stands there on the tip of the spear, and they do so much to make sure that our freedoms are defended, whether it's in the courtroom, whether it's in the state house, wherever it is. Alliance Defending Freedom is there, scoring some pretty huge legal victories. They helped overturn Roe v. 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They secured a landmark free speech victory with SCOTUS on behalf of a Christian counselor. 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
27: He has done everything for the company, and I hope that they keep that in mind.
28: Well, thank you. I appreciate it.
27: And oh my God.
0: This is so boring.
27: I don't know about you. But if something goes wrong, oh, is ABC going to have hell to pay? Am I correct? Are you with me?
0: Gosh, I'm so bored. I could die right now. My heart just doesn't want to stop, doesn't want to, you know, beat anymore. This guy just, he's like an energy vampire. He just sucks all the everything out of the room. Oh, sorry, that old lady. I don't want to assume. Who's that? Harriet Stern?
29: Harriet?
0: Right. Yeah. Welcome back to the radio program. Yeah. Dana Lash with you. What am I supposed to be nice about it? What are they even on about anyway? Do you remember? Well, I don't actually remember. I was in like grade school when Harriet Stern was like a big deal, apparently. But didn't she used to be? I mean, he used to be a big deal because we don't want to assume. But the only people that have that haircut are literally older women in my family. That's the only people who have that haircut.
29: That's
0: yeah,
29: true.
0: That's it.
29: We talked about 80s hairstyles coming back, too.
0: That's not even an 80s hairstyle. That's a hairstyle of someone. Like if you're literally you're asking for the manager. It's the Kate plus 8 2.0 haircut. That's what he has. It's the Kate plus 8 2.0 haircut.
29: They're talking about Kimmel getting canceled. When
0: are they still talking about this?
29: Yeah, literally nobody cares.
0: I have never cared less about anything in my life than that. I don't. I care about somebody's Beanie Baby collection more than I care about that. That says a lot. That's a lot. Oh my gosh. So welcome back. Clearly it was a slow news day. So the media, we were talking about the media malpractice. I have like actually a million examples of media malpractice. And like how the BBC was using literal jihadis as journalists. So this is just pretty stunning. The Telegraph, and the only reason the Telegraph reported on this, because they hate the BBC. The Telegraph is a leftist flaming turd, let's be real. But they said, well, the BBC reported the deaths of 53 journalists in Gaza, but they're literal terrorists. They literally work with Hamas. Like they have the green headband. So they would have their little stenographer book. Here we are, I'm doing the journalism, and then tie the green headband around and put their picnic blanket on, and they would go and jihad and do whatever, find some goats, poor goats. But that's, and they literally were named as martyrs by Hamas, and they were actually part

0: of 53 of them. They were listed as journalists, and they were also, that number was the exact same number, and these were the exact same journalists that Hamas was trying to convince the international world, and it worked on dummies in Europe and some of the dilly bar heads here in the United States. They were trying to say, look, Israel's just merkin journalists. What journalists do you know that's covering, like, it's like a journalist covering a bank robbery who then puts down the microphone and puts on, you know, a balaclava and goes and runs and helps carry the money sacks out of the safe. That's what you're talking about here. What journalist actually goes and takes part in the crime spree while reporting on it? That's not a journalist. That's a participant. So these people, they were literally terrorists. They were literally verbatim named by Hamas and literally verbatim hailed as martyrs and literally verbatim given martyr stipend. Their families got money because they martyred themselves for jihad. That's what they did. It's what it is. What a barbaric culture, by the way. I don't like you, so I declare a jihad on you. I'm going to watch Team America again tonight. Movie is glorious. I'm going to put a jihad on you. That's a glorious movie. You can't play it enough. But they said this. They said that they had named, these were all media people that Israel's just indiscriminately killing. But then they have all these pictures of them because these people are also morons. So they take selfies of themselves dressed up as their Hamas trick-or-treat in their trick-or-treat costume. They take selfies of themselves and also share it. So I don't, only do jihadis do this because they know the world's going to go, that's okay. They know the world's going to look the other way. Only jihadis do this. I mean, it's par for the course with the legacy press, is it not? It is. So we have a lot of legacy. We're also going to get into, is it Duke Lacrosse 2.0? I touched on this yesterday, this Cornell rape accusation. We've got a lot to unpack with that story because media malpractice rife once again. We're also going to get into some polling. You have media malpractice, and then you also have legitimate actual surveys that I do not think should be discounted. And by the way, just so you know, the polls that I have been following have been right for the last three elections. I've been right for the last three elections. I'm just saying. Now, there are some surveys that you absolutely discount. Here's one that I'm going to tell you about one that I actually immediately personally discounted because I was biased against it. But when I broke down the methodology, it was actually a pretty legit survey. So we're going to talk about that and more coming up. Second hour. Stay with us.
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7: From ABC News, I'm Dave Packer. The status of Krista Pike, the 50-year-old woman scheduled to be put to death by the state of Tennessee Wednesday night, is unknown. Witnesses say a lethal injection was administered and then they watched. What took place left reporter Tori Gessner from ABC affiliate WKRN confused.
8: We all looked at each other like she's still alive, or at least that's what I was thinking. 7:49, 3 minutes later, the curtains reopen. She's snoring very loudly at that.

0: that point, and then they close again at 8:05, and they do not reopen. And we were escorted out.
1: While the witnesses were speaking, an ambulance was seen with flashing lights leaving the facility. Before Wednesday, Tennessee hadn't attempted the execution of a woman in over 200 years. An alleged terror plot on a flight bound for Israel thwarted. The captain was allegedly stabbed by the co-pilot, who then tried to crash the plane. As the plane plunged, several passengers and crew members burst into the cockpit to take down the attacker and managed to land the plane safely in Saudi Arabia. Passenger Amog Atali.
2: I have to say that we had a very, very warm welcoming from the Saudi Arabians. They took they had medical team and food and whatever we needed.
1: The alleged attacker is also being questioned there. Defense Secretary Pete Hegseth told service members woke culture is no longer welcome.
3: The ideological clowns are out. The patriotic cowboys are in, with testosterone testing on top.
1: Along with BMI and fitness tests and no transgender service members. 23 years after the U.S. invaded Iraq, the White House announcing it completed its withdrawal from the country. American troops leaving their last remaining bases following their mission to defeat ISIS. President Trump calling the Iraq War a bad decision and a quagmire. You're listening to ABC News.
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1: A source confirms to ABC News that the Federal Trade Commission has opened an investigation into the safety of AI systems, including Anthropic and OpenAI. Murder charges in the murder case of a New York Times executive.
6: The two 77-year-olds who each reportedly took turns shooting are now officially charged with murder, personal use of a firearm causing death, and the special circumstance of lying in wait. They're accused of killing their son-in-law, 40-year-old Jonathan McKenzie, in a sports complex parking lot in Dublin, California last weekend. New details are emerging that McKenzie was transgender, and court documents claim he had suffered abuse as a transgender man at the hands of the two elderly suspects and their daughter. He and their daughter had been going through a contentious divorce. Alex Stone, ABC News.
1: Senator Tim Scott has introduced a bill that he says aims to bring more TV and film production back to the U.S.
7: To qualify for the 20% tax credit, 75% of the payroll and production has to be done in America to qualify for that. So there are some stringent guidelines that are embedded in the bill to make sure that you break through the threshold.
1: The South Carolina Republican is leading the effort on the bill, along with Senator Adam Schiff, a California Democrat. Scientists say Switzerland's glaciers lost more than 5% of their ice this year amid Europe's record-breaking heat wave. It's still not as much as the losses seen in 2022. One upside, they say glacier melt contributes to easing summer water shortages. Dave Packer, ABC News.
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2: Shock is not art. 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It's a surrender. We were told that whatever people do behind closed doors is their business. 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
2: Welcome back to the program. Happy second hour to you. We are sitting atop of it, just getting you ready for the rest of the program. Oh, my gosh. So we've been going over this attempted hijacking, since it wasn't fully a hijack. So attempted hijacking with this Emirates flight going into Israel. So it wasn't an El Al flight. But, you know, I was asking, you know, I was kind of, you know, telling everybody, if you're just joining us on last segment, that now, is it like, are we back to where people are hijacking planes now and we have to worry about that? Because that affects all of us, not just, you know, not just Israelis. It affects everyone. I have a whole plan, by the way. If my flight ever gets hijacked, I have a whole plan. Do you want to hear my plan?
4: I do.
2: I'm going to leech onto your face like a face sucker from Aliens, and I'm going to rip your endocrine system out of your eye sockets. That's my plan. Oh, jihadi will have nothing on me. I am going to be so mad that you've messed up my flight. I'm going to rip you to meat ribbons and enjoy every second of it. And I will scream like a banshee while I do it. So that's the reality of that situation. After 9/11, when my husband and I had to fly, and we were in our first year of our marriage, and we had to fly somewhere. We had to go for his work. And I was very nervous about flying because it was only a few months later, or a couple months later. And Jay Moore did this whole routine that involved a ballpoint pen, and how he was like, I never get on a plane without a ballpoint pen now. And he was like, if I have my ballpoint pen and somebody's like, Allahu Akbar, I'm going to stab your eyes out with my ballpoint pen. And he used the click as like a measure of how aggravated he was. So instead of just click, click, you know, if it started going click, click, click, click, like that's it building up to him, like, you know, totally going anti-jihadi on you. So I kind of feel like that's a very good measure. You know what I'm saying? But can you imagine? Are we seriously going back to that? Are we going to have to go back to I will beat you to death in front of your wife and children if you try to like hijack my plane. And then I may beat them to death too, just out of rage. You know, we're not doing this, not doing it. We are not going back to this. What would you guys do if you're on a plane? If you're on a plane and you hear this and you hear like a struggle in the cockpit, I'm going to turn into Japanese. I'm going to turn into anime, and I'm going to kick the door down, and I will claw that terrorist's eyes out. That's what I'll do. Just saying. Oh, I have a whole plan. It's Kane. You know what? I cannot believe I don't have this up right now. I've never been angrier at myself. Oh my gosh. It's like that Key and Peele skit, Kane. Yeah, y'all remember the Key and Peele skit? I mean, we can't play it enough. Because it's one of the best things, I think, that's ever been happened. It's a... Oh, no, I'm playing it already. You guys know what it is. What's the plan? You got it up? What's the plan?
4: Yeah, not yet.
2: Well, you better get it up.
4: It's taking forever.
2: Why is it taking forever?
4: All right.
2: Oh, my gosh.
4: Are we good now?
2: Yeah.
5: We going to Drax. Scouts.
2: If you guys do not remember the Key and Peele skit, that is me. I would be one of those dudes with the hair all braided on my forehead, and I would be sitting there looking at the guy like, are you ready? If you, any of these, Terry's going to get froggy, and we ain't talking about no Terry Bradshaw, and we ain't talking about no Terry Cloth. No. If any of these Terrys want to get froggy, we're going to drax them scouts. That's what we're going to do.
5: We're going to drax them. Scouts.
2: That's what we're doing. I don't even know what that means, but I'm going to drax everybody. That's exactly what that means. Oh my gosh, I will be... Ugh. I didn't worry when I flew El Al. I didn't worry at all. Because I think there's... Although I do think, and we'll talk about this as we get closer to October 7th, I think that there's been this godlike mythos that has been created around the Israeli security. But I didn't worry about that on that flight. And then I was also, I heard that they've got like

0: anti-missile or something tech on those planes. How crazy is that, that you need that? You're surrounded by jackwagons. You're surrounded by Terry jackwagons. That's what it is. So, the other aspect of this is if I were POTUS, I bet POTUS is livid right now. Not at, like, UAE. And apparently Netanyahu, according to Amit Sigal, Netanyahu spoke with the UAE president, and they agreed that they're going to sort out the security issue, although it involved an Omani pilot. So we'll see. But UAE needs to, I think Abraham Accord nations kind of need to lock that down. It's going to take peer pressure from all the participating Abraham Accord signees, because that's something now that you're chipping away at one of the major things Trump has done. No other president did what he did. And I think that honestly is like it is a major achievement. He ought to have that made into a belt buckle. In Texas, that'd be a belt buckle. It'd be a giant old, dinner plate belt buckle that he'd be wearing out and about. And they they're trying to chip away at that. There are at the Red Green Alliance, these forces, I'm telling you, they can't proceed until Trump decreases. And there's so many different moving parts of this. But they said they're going to sort it out. I mean, they are. Well, and we'll see. But they're going to, how do you screen a pilot better with this, right? How does that work? How are you going to better screen the pilot? I mean, I don't know. We all have questions. How's this going to work? So we'll see. I want to get into, hold up. All right, so we got the Texas governor that declared an emergency with regards to diesel. He's also in a reelection battle. Abbott is better than any Democrat all day long, and he's better than some Republicans. He's not perfect. Nobody is. But I don't see anybody else out there canvassing or going door to door. We're past that point. I always love it when people who did nothing at all during the primary or even leading up to a primary are suddenly like, well, I just don't know if I can vote for this guy. I mean, what? We're already past the primary, Stephanie. You go to war with the soldiers you got. What is he going to do? Oh. So now he's going to allow for commercial use of diesel that's normally reserved for agriculture. So it's like off-road farm equipment, things like that, construction equipment, all that kind of stuff. That's exempt from federal and state laws. They said that because the average diesel price is $5.86 per gallon in Texas. Oof, that's a lot, King. That's a lot. So we'll see kind of how this goes, I guess. But and he's in a too close for comfort reelection battle against the Democrat. And so Paxton said he wants to eliminate federal gas taxes. We need to build more refineries is the big thing. We haven't built a refinery in 50 years. Why is this not? Do people just not? I just don't want to make any more money. I'm going to put that Obama. Well, sometimes you've made enough money. That adage to test. I'm going to put it like in effect. Do you just not want to make money with gas? I mean, oh, I know government regulations. I know. You all can't see it, but Kane's telling me in Slack. It's government. I know it is, but it's still, it's so ridiculous. Well, we should probably just be more dependent on Arab nations. It's probably better for us. We haven't built a refinery in 50 years. We need to build refineries because the issue isn't the supply. The issue is the problem. I mean, it just, it doesn't come unrefined out of the ground. What? That's so crazy. I thought it came out like, these are the people that think that the meat in the supermarket spawns in there. Like a video game. You know what I mean? Like if you wait long enough, another steak will just spawn in right at that spot on the shelf. That's totally how it works, right? You go into the store. Where does this meat come from? I don't even know. It just spawns in. It's amazing. I took one steak and another steak is spawning in that steak spot. I love the grocery store. It's amazing. No, that's not how it works. And oil and gas, I don't know if some people, particularly our brethren on the left, they think that the little gas pumps just grow out of the ground. You got to water the gas pump seeds. You know that? It's a true story.
1: I didn't know that.
0: Yeah, true story. You got to water the gas pump seeds, and then the little gas pump spouts out, and then they got to go capture the water or the gas that comes out of it. That's what they got to do. That's how that works. Yeah, there's no, what do you mean refinery? I literally had, this has been a bit, but I had someone tell me that that's not true before. I can't deal. But, yeah, we got to figure out something with the refineries. Oh, we are getting one. Oh, Kane, that's so, Kane shares this link. Like, this is going to change our perspective. A 1.2, one little refinery is coming to tech. One little refinery. Ooh,
2: it's a little baby refinery. It's a little princess.
0: It's my Daisy voice. A $1.2 billion
2: little baby refinery. It's one little refinery, Kane.
3: You're really downplaying something pretty nice.
0: It's nice, but we need more of them.
3: California's shut down over the last 10 years,
0: California.
3: Four or five of them. And that doesn't even count the ones that have caught fire, quote unquote, accidentally.
0: Yeah. No, this is a $1.2 billion.
2: It's a little, one little refinery.
0: We need a million of these. We need bunches of them. We need refineries everywhere. Because honestly, it's not a supply issue. It's the refinement. It's the processing. That's what it all is. That's what it all comes down to. Yeah, it's in the RGV. I'm not insulting RGV. I love RGV. I'm just saying that that's one refinery. In over 50 years, that's what that is. Now, I get it. We got some issues. You got trucking companies now, 16 that have filed for bankruptcy because diesel costs are making it impossible for them to do business. They have about 250 jobs, 16 firms. They filed Chapter 7 or Chapter 11 proceedings, according to FreightWaves. The diesel prices, they hit a record average of $6.53 a gallon. And getting upwards near a $3 increase over the past year, according to AAA. And they said some of the biggest companies listed, Transport, Globemaster, et cetera. There's another one entering Chapter 11 proceedings. So they're going to work, be open for business, but they're trying to basically make it, they're working with their bankruptcy court so that people get their stuff paid and they're still able to work. But they didn't specify what led specifically to the bankruptcy filings, but it's not rocket science. It's not rocket science to figure it out. We've got to get this done. And I love that we're touting manufacturing and I love that we're doing all these things. Yippity-yay. That's great. But the economy's rough right now. There's no use pretending otherwise. I'm not being a doomer. I'm not going to be like all these people who are like, well, everything's bad. I guess we should just have some socialism now. Those are the doomers. But there are things that we need to change, especially if we want to win elections, because I am not going to have this blasphemous, godless twink who's going to be my senator. We're not doing that. We have to make sure that we are voting accordingly. We're going to talk about this Duke Lacrosse 2.0 story here coming up, so you don't want to miss it as we move. The folks who help make the program possible, it's our friends at Chapter. They can help you out if you're dealing with Medicare, because Medicare is confusing on purpose. They absolutely want to screw you over into the wrong plan, so you're overpaying and undercovered. You've got to find somebody on your side who can navigate this, and that's what Chapter does. 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
2: And now, all of the news you would probably miss. It's time for Dana's Quick Five.
3: Guys, we have a winner for Fat Bear Week.
4: What?
3: Gentle Giant Backpack. His name is Backpack. It's not Chunk. Damn. And I wish that Backpack was actually named Lunchbox, because I feel like that's way better. But the Bear Backpack ended up winning the Fat Bear Week. That's something that they do with national parks and preserves. The nonprofit that runs the long-standing contest announced this is the Alaska's Katami National Park. The heftiest bear, he got 100,000 votes. He had a close win over Bear 910 with over 50% of the poll. Now, it's 12 years they've been doing this, and they look at 2,200 bears that live in the Alaska Peninsula Preserve. And this bear, he is called Backpack, and he is a chonk, an absolute chonk. So, yes, I wouldn't have pet him. No, I can't, because I'll die, because they'll totally kill me.
4: They win free fish?
3: Yeah, I get free fish. Cocaine evidence is missing from a Fiji court. It was swapped out for flour. Yeah, it got swapped out for flour. This according to the Straits Times. I wonder where it went. Several kilos of cocaine held as evidence in a major Fiji drug case went missing from a court. It was valued at $31 million. They've switched it for flour. Obviously, this was an inside job. There's no way. Fitness influencer sparks outrage because they are morons and they wrote a sea turtle. Literally try to write a sea turtle for content. They were in Oman and the trainer was approaching the turtle. It tried to crawl away. He sat on its shell and he was laughing. And then he got his frumpy girlfriend to do the same thing. And now they're in trouble because nobody wants fat influencers sitting on them, on the turtles riding them. That's horrible. Just why do people do this? Stop making content. Not everything is content. You're making society dumb. You're giving us a mental abortion. No one cares. Quit it. No one cares what you ate. No one cares about your workouts. No one cares about your lip kits. Nobody cares. Let's see. Misleading Google AI instructions caused a Kodiak woman to be cited for an illegal snipe hunt. She turned herself in. That was a prank and not real. It used to be, but now it's like, I can't even deal with this stuff. But they said, yeah, it was a Google AI overview. It caused her to do something illegal, she said. It was apparently, we'll talk more about this coming up. Stick with us. So Human just released the best Super Beats Heart Chew that they've ever made. 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
8: ABC News, I'm Dave Packer. Her attorney says Krista Pike, the 50-year-old woman scheduled to be put to death by the state of Tennessee Wednesday night, is being treated at a nearby hospital after she didn't die. Witnesses say a lethal injection was administered and then they watched. What took place left reporter Terry

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1: The curtains close at first at 7:46, and she was clearly still alive. She was clearly still breathing and snoring. We could audibly hear that.
0: An alleged terror plot on a flight bound for Israel thwarted. The captain was allegedly stabbed by the co-pilot, who then tried to crash the plane. As the plane plunged, several passengers and crew members burst into the cockpit to take down the attacker and managed to land the plane safely in Saudi Arabia. The alleged attacker is being questioned there. 23 years after the U.S. invaded Iraq, the White House announcing it's completed its withdrawal from the country. This is ABC News.
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24: Welcome back to the program. Dana Lash with you. Now, we talked about this case. Let me just like lay it out what this case is, because we mentioned this yesterday and it's building still. It's gaining a lot of ground. And it has to do with this, rape accusation. And I started looking into it when the noise started building more and more and more. The case with this has to do with its rape accusations. This sounds, I'm sorry, it sounds so much like UVA. It sounds so much like the University of Virginia story. I know I have it on the rundown as Duke Lacrosse 2.0, but really I'm wondering if I should have just named it UVA 2.0. And you guys remember real quick, the University of Virginia website, that's when Rolling Stone did this story about this. It was this woman named Sabrina, this reporter named Sabrina, who just torched her career. She took this lady who claimed that she had been raped by a number of fraternity brothers at UVA, and then it came out that she'd entirely made it up, and her friends, her own friends, were the ones who told authorities that she made it up. And then it came out that she actually had a crush on one of the frat brothers, and as a way to try to, I guess, compel him into interest, she made up a story about being raped, and then I guess it turned into vengeance when he didn't return her affections. This is crazy. Yeah, so that's why I'm like, man, this really sounds like UVA. So the story is, it took place originally back in 2024. And it was a woman in the court document. She's going by the name of Jane Doe. So all the students that she's accusing are named. She's not. And it started in 24. She claimed that she was raped by seven members of a fraternity at Cornell. Now, at the time, the case was investigated by authorities at Cornell, and it never moved forward. There were no arrests and no charges filed. And she, according to everything that I've read, was even downplaying it, saying that it was consensual and that not everything was adding up. And then now all of a sudden she's making the same accusation again, but with different details. And now there's a loss. She filed a suit against them. And she, and which has led to all the attention online, et cetera. She's was demanding, she wanted them to look into how the case was handled in 24. And so then the district attorney, let me pull this up because this is over at the New York Times. The district attorney at the time was is saying, okay, well, I guess we'll reopen this case and reexamine it. And they're looking into this. They're reexamining it. And again, this is the Jane Doe. She sued seven men, not just seven men. She also sued her, the university, the sorority, and the fraternity. And I wanted to see if there's anybody. She sued lots of entities here. And she's anonymous in the lawsuit. And she came to Cornell in 22. She dropped out after she said she was raped in 24. She was a member of Tri Delta. But the thing is that she said that some of the details that she's bringing up now are new, that were not brought up in the original investigation. She said that she went to the fraternity house. She started off drinking vodka at the sorority house, and she was partying and drinking at the sorority house. And then she took an Uber to a bar for an event that her sorority was hosting. And this is according to New York Times. She was identified as being underage, but still says she got alcoholic beverages. Then she went to the fraternity house to see someone she considered a friend. And then she claims that when she got there, the fraternity brothers gave her beer, marijuana, rum, and ketamine. And in the lawsuit, she says she had not tried ketamine before, and she said she was pressured into snorting it. And then she said that the sexual assaults continued, and it involved drug use involving her friend and six other guys. And she said that she had reported it to the campus police, and then some weeks later, she had asked the DA's office to review her, her written statement. And that was the Tompkins County District Attorney's office. And so they said they did not think that they could bring criminal charges at the time for a number of things. First off, she indicated it was consensual. Secondly, she said that at the time she was saying that her decision making wasn't compromised, that she, yes, was drinking and smoking dope or whatever, but she was still consenting the way that it was reported. That's the way it's stated. But they never actually got into, well, what was the written statement that she gave They're only excerpts that were given. It was a 6-page statement. And at the time, they didn't see the need to bring any criminal charges. But now, all of a sudden, why now? What's different now? Why do they think, did someone mess up and not follow up on the case adequately? Or does she need money and she's making this up and suing 2 years later? I don't know. That's the question. And you have to ask these questions, because how many of these incidents have we had where, and I'm not apologizing for this, the women lied. UVA, Duke Lacrosse. I mean, oh my gosh. Every woman wants to be Lindsay Clancy now. It's crazy. So I don't know. They had texts, and the texts are pretty bad, I will say, because it's like locker room talk. They're, you know, it's not appropriate for ladies. But apparently one guy was like, oh, I'm sorry for how things went down last night, which is way different from sorry you got raped or anything. I mean, that doesn't, not really indicative of anything. She said that nothing was illegal, and she wrote this in a text that none of what they did was illegal and that she liked being with them. That's what she said. And then she even suggested that they get together and smoke dope again. But she added, but quote, this is a quote, but like leave out the extra 5 billion men in ketamine. So what? I don't think that these texts are convicting of anything, right? And also what they indicate is something highly different from what she's saying now. So that's the thing here. She, in the initial statement, said that it was consensual and that she agreed. And then later on, now she's saying, well, she didn't agree to it. So she was okay with it and she's not okay with it? I mean, it doesn't understand. I don't understand. And she was like, I was super drunk when I got there. She was like, but I was pretty okay with all of this. What in the world? None of what she is suggesting was involuntary is clear. And I can't believe I'm playing this audio, but I'm going to play this audio. This is Sunny Hostin on The View, who was a sex crimes prosecutor. And she's talking about the Cornell 7. I need you to listen to this. This is crazy.
0: I actually have the statement that Jane Doe wrote at that time. And
1: just give it to us in a sentence. We don't have a lot of time.
0: It's several pages long.
1: I know, but
0: it's 9 pages long. And I will say that under current New York State law, voluntary intoxication or drug use, and she voluntarily drank a lot. She voluntarily snorted ketamine off of one of the boys' body parts.
2: Even though she was highly intoxicated, yes, when she arrived, yes, at the frat house.
0: She was highly intoxicated, but had made plans to meet one of the young men. She allowed other boys and consented to other boys snorting ketamine off of her body. And under New York law, voluntary intoxication or drug use that merely impairs judgment does not legally constitute an inability to consent to sexual activity, right? So that means if you voluntarily ingest drugs, you voluntarily take alcohol, you can agree to have threesomes, which in her statement, she agreed to have two separate threesomes. One boy did walk in, one young man did walk in and say, everybody out. So there was one person, mm-hmm, that did that. And according to her statement, three of the young men did not touch her. And so I say all that to say the pictures of these young men who have not been charged, mm-hmm, not been adjudicated, mm-hmm, are being plastered all over the internet. I think people are reporting this, mm-hmm, story inaccurately. Mm-hmm. I think they're reporting it unfairly. And while this, yep, is something that we have to take very seriously, there is no way, according to her statement in 2024, that any prosecutor would have brought.
1: Yeah, but she was intoxicated. How did she?
0: Under New York law, again, under New York law, voluntary intoxication, if you voluntarily drink 10 beers,
1: yeah,
0: and you voluntarily ingest ketamine, but that intoxication,
1: that doesn't have anything to do with the fact that the guys attacked her, whether
24: she was
1: drunk or not.
24: They did not attack her. I can't even handle that. I cannot believe I'm saying this. Sunny Hostin is correct. Oh my gosh. I'm making sure pigs aren't flying right now because I don't even know what's happening. That is probably the best analysis she's ever given in her life. And and that's the thing. The presence of a lawsuit is not indicative of guilt. And kudos to the young man who walked in and was like, everybody get out of here. This is ridiculous. Stop it. Good for him. But can we stop excusing the irresponsible behavior of young women? You're not a lady if you're going out and getting plastered. And then you're walking around and soliciting sex. And that's in her own words, in texts all night, that there's evidence of that. So you cannot go out and get completely plastered and then expect everyone to be your nanny. I am so tired of these competing narratives with women. Women are strong and we're empowered and we can do whatever. But also, oh my gosh, if women have a sip of Zima, then we are just completely, grown ass women take accountability for their behavior and they don't go off into bars and get plastered and they don't walk to frat houses seeking sex. That is not what actual responsible, empowered ladies do. That is what drunk skanks do. And I'll say it if the men can't. That is not the behavior of a responsible young lady. That's a behavior of a drunk skank. Now, you can be a drunk skank, and it doesn't invite, for the people who want to edit my comments right after that, you can be a drunk skank, and that's not an invitation to rape. But her own words don't indicate that that's what was going on, and that's what Hostin's talking about. She's voluntarily drinking. She's voluntarily smoking dope. She's voluntarily snorting ketamine, which I don't even quite know what that is. And she's literally soliciting sex, according to everything that's been reported about her texts, the screenshots of her own texts. And she's accusing seven men when apparently only four had anything to do with her physically. And what she said then in 24 is very different from what she's saying now. That's the other thing. Yes, you should absolutely be aware and be wary of rushing to mob justice in these kind of incidents, particularly when so many of them have been false. It is 2026. Raise your daughters better. Raise your sons better. We've got a lot more on the way as we move. 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
33: 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See, stuff is defined as household articles considered as a group. 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Wait, no longer needed? 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

0: It's time for Florida Man.
1: Well, here's the story of stories. A Florida teenager was trying to, again, people trying to create content for social media. It's so crazy. A Florida teenager was creating content for TikTok and by getting a haircut in the middle of a road. And shocker, because there's traffic, where does traffic live? In the road. And the teen got injured because a pickup hit him. He was trying to go viral as a substitute for his mom and dad's love by getting a haircut in the middle of a busy road and was literally hit by a pickup truck. And it was late at night, and he was sitting in the middle of the road without lights doing a viral whatever that I can't even imagine. He's 18 years old. He and a 19-year-old and a 20-year-old literally sat in the road of outside of a shopping plaza, and they were making a video about getting his haircut. And cars trying to, I guess, get around him collided. And it was at 8 o'clock at night. And he was rushed to the hospital and he's in serious condition. Is that going to be content for you? Or is that going to go viral on TikTok? Where are the parents at? You have an 18-year-old. You know that 18-year-old's not on his own yet. I mean, if he's doing stuff like this, I can't even, wow, just insane. So, yeah. And then, of course, the guy talks like Pauly Shore. He said, this is literally the guy, what he said, the friend. We were chilling right there, and I was giving my boy a haircut. And next thing you know, man, I'm on the ground, and we're like pancakes and flapjacks, man, flying. It's Pauly Shore. It's Encino Man, buddy. It's exactly what it is. Wheeze the juice, man. I'm telling you, that's where it is at. Oh, my gosh. A man was seen walking his raccoon on a beach with a leash. Florida man, pet raccoon. I mean, yeah. It's the woman who took the video thought she was seeing something at first, and she zoomed in on her phone because she was like, that man does not have a raccoon on a leash. She zoomed in on her phone. And, yes, in fact, the man did have a raccoon on a leash on a beach, and he also had a black dog. And they were friends, and they were just, like, chilling, walking, doing their thing. I know, pretty crazy. Stick with us. We got a lot more in store, third hour.

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9: From ABC News, I'm Dave Packer. Passengers on board a Fly Dubai flight to Tel Aviv Wednesday sprang into action after the co-pilot allegedly stabbed the captain and plunged the plane thousands of feet in an apparent attempt to crash it in what Israeli officials are saying was an act of terror. ABC's Tom Sophie Borage in Tel Aviv.
10: And in a stunning turn, a passenger who stormed the cockpit to help, later describing the incredible moment, he took over the plane's controls, pulling it out of the nosedive, saying he learned it by watching TV. A third pilot who was on that plane then stepping in.
9: That passenger, a plumber by trade, by the way. Witnesses say Krista Pike, given two rounds of lethal peanut barbital. They tried to execute her in Tennessee, but that apparently was botched. Reporter Terry Gessner with ABC affiliate WKRN was there.
11: At one point at 7:34, she said, "My arm feels like it's about to burst open."
9: An hour later, when asked to leave the viewing hour area, Gessner said Pike appeared to be still breathing.
11: We all looked at each other like she's still alive, or at least that's what I was thinking.
9: An ambulance was seen with flashing lights leaving the facility. Pike's attorney saying she's being treated at a nearby hospital. Cornell University agreed to initiate an independent investigation after an unidentified female former student now alleges that she was gang raped at a fraternity house. That investigation was requested by New York Governor Kathy Hochul.
11: We all looked at each other like
12: investigation of what exactly transpired in terms of the civil actions and what the role Cornell University played, what they did, what they didn't do.
9: Twisters, rain, floods, and Texas isn't done. ABC's Alex Perez in Dallas.
13: Less flooding expected. The Texas governor has prepositioned hundreds of rescue teams and vehicles should they be needed. Dallas here and much of Texas bracing for several hours of heavy rain.
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9: According to a new report, the Massachusetts Attorney General uncovered 900 documented cases of alleged sexual abuse over 70 years in three Catholic dioceses in the state. 2 months after the collapse of Arizona State hockey player Matthew Mayich during workouts,
19: the head coach has been put on leave. Seven players came forward arguing the school's version of that practice did not match what they actually endured. Some of that practice, run by a former Green Beret, lawyer for the family claims it lasted more than 80 minutes in direct sunlight with only a handful of players allowed water. An attorney for the Green Beret says his workout was under an hour and he left before Mayich collapsed during the cool down after.
9: ABC's Trevor Ault.
20: British Prime Minister Andy Burnham tells the BBC that the UK has strong indications that Iran was involved in last week's suspected plot on an airbase used by U.S. forces.
21: We have been waiting to confirm what we could say, but we can now confirm our belief that Iran played a part.
20: Five men in their 20s were arrested Sunday on suspicion of explosive offenses and planning an attack of terror before being released on bail. A dozen Impressionist and Post-Impressionist works valued at almost $500 million going up for auction, including a Van Gogh. The piece has sat for decades in a private South American collection. Sotheby's expects the works to smash records when sold in New York November 18th. Dave Packer, ABC News.
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11: Shock is not art. 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
11: Welcome back to the program. We're at the top of this third hour with you. And if you missed anything, you can go download the podcast. You can also find us over at Substack, Chapter and Verse. I'm going to have a couple of pieces coming out this week, including we were talking about this Cornell rape investigation. The New York Times has covered it. Other outlets have covered it as well. And I was telling Kane, because we were discussing it before, Florida Man, you know, it involved this woman. It sounds very similar to UVA, but it involved a woman who in 24 said she was raped by 7 men. This was after she was at her sorority, drinking at her sorority. She went to a sorority event at a bar, was drinking. And then according to the texts that were released, I mean, it seems like she was propositioning herself to this frat where she went, drank more, smoked pot, snorted ketamine, and then by her own words had consensual relations with 4, not 7. I don't know why it's Cornell 7, because apparently 3 of them never actually touched her. One individual, one young man came into the room and was like, everybody get out. This is insane. Now, 2 years later, they're filing charges, or she'd filed suit, not charges. And at the time they investigated it, and because of the consensualness and all of that, they didn't do anything. And now it seems like, I don't know, is she wanting a payout? Because it seems like she's changing her story. I'm sorry, but I don't believe it. Actually, I'm not sorry. I just don't believe it. I think that she got drunk and had regretful sex, and she's trying to now claim it's rape as a way to save her reputation. That's what it seems like. And, you know, as I have a piece coming out, and I talked about this, yeah, it does. Kane says it smells like a lawyer talked her into this, and I actually agree with that. But can I just ask, what sort of behavior do you expect after getting, you know, blank-faced and stoned high, and you offer yourself up as the campus skank in a text? Like, that's because that's, they were apparently all talking about it in text. That's why we have these texts. I mean, it's definitely not going to attract godly, chivalrous young men who will want absolutely nothing to do with that landmine. Right? Like the one young man who came in and was like, oh my gosh, everybody get out of here. No, and was not having it. What do you think, what kind of behavior do you think that's going to elicit? Right? And for young men, what kind of women do you think are, what do you think a woman's going to do? She shows up drunk, consensual or not, a woman who is offering herself up as a campus skank after doping and drinking. You honestly believe, you honestly have faith in that woman not to change her story after this? You really, I've told my kids if you at campus events or at anything, never, ever, ever, ever take a drunk girl home. You cannot be nice. You can't afford to be, because in a society that immediately believes the woman, because we preach empowerment for women while also excusing them of the same accountability we demand of men. I told my sons, I'm like, absolutely not. One of my sons at college, there was a girl who tried to get in a car with him. She wanted him to take her home, and she had been, and he was at a restaurant. She kind of knew some of his friends, and he was like, no, locked his door and was like, no, not doing it. And his, my son's female friends were like, that's right. Like, you can't trust chicks like this. What kind of behavior do you think you're, and men, you're just setting yourselves up for damage. If you are with a woman that acts like this, you better believe that woman's going to stab you in the back. What are you doing? What kind of behavior do you think you're going to get from a woman who's drunk, smoking dope, and offering herself up like that? That's what gets me. But no, their names are all out there. Her name isn't. I think for the simple fact that her story changed, her name should be out there. I don't believe her. I don't believe her. And you could sit here and say all day long, Dana, no, I don't. Because you know what? I've seen too many of these things. Duke Lacrosse, UVA, there have been so many of these situations. I am not having young men be the target of a character assassination campaign again. Yes, they should have known better. They wouldn't be in this mess if they had turned down the drunk harlot. And you can sit here and take issue with my how I'm describing her, but it is accurate. And maybe if we described skanky behavior as skanky behavior, maybe women would be too embarrassed to behave that way.

0: and use at least the embarrassment as a substitute for some shred of morality that they clearly don't have. So tired of it. Maybe it's because I'm a mom of boys, but I also know how women are, because I am one. I know how women are. So no, absolutely not. And we're going to be going through this again. You change your story 2 years later because you want a payout, and now they're going to try to ruin these men's lives. These men are now graduating school, and they're trying to start out in the world, and they're going to be completely targeted. I mean, who knows? I hope that they're going to have to go through the whole process, and when it's discovered, because unless you come out with some pretty damning brand new evidence, which does not exist from what I see, I would think that that would be have been the damning evidence that would have come out in 24 or mentioned in the lawsuit at all. There's not going to be some kind of October surprise with it. It's all out there. Unless something brand new that nobody thought of comes to light, I don't see how this sticks. But it's going to stick to their names because they're going to have been accused. I think that people who make this, you can't, and you're going to litigate as a way to save your reputation. Here's a newsflash. Maybe protect your reputation by not drinking and drugging and whoring. Very simple. Very simple. And yeah, I can say that easily. So can a lot of other women in the United States that don't behave that way. Just saying. So, and men, demand better for yourselves. Don't sit here and have a Denny's all night buffet, because that's what it's the equivalent of. Demand better for yourselves, for crying out loud. You know, I mean, heaven forbid, you end up with a landmine like this, and now what? You have a sexual assault suit 2 years later? Or what happens if you end up getting a VD? Or what happens if you, what's the other one that they were trying to give everybody the vaxes for, like, 15 years ago, the Gardasil? What happens if you get that HPV from sleeping around and you give it to the mother of your children and it dramatically alters her health because you had a one-night stand with a Denny's all-you-can-eat buffet level of female? You know, think. It's ridiculous. So I don't know. No, I'm just so done. Aren't you guys all done hearing about these accusations against dudes? I mean, I feel like we've, just in the span of a week, we've already gone back 15 years in society. We've got hijackings again, and we've got more of these type of accusations again. Oh, and I'm sure people are going to get mad what I said, and I don't care. I really don't care. Stop acting like a skank. Both of y'all, all of y'all. It's very easy. Practice a little bit of self-discipline. Goodness. I don't know. I just, it's sad. It's sad all around. Now, we've got some other stuff we have to discuss. Did you guys hear the, they're coming after BB guns. Yeah, I'm not even kidding. The Daisy BB gun people follow me. I follow them.
1: Yeah,
0: they follow me. Yeah, I can't even believe I'm saying this. So apparently they're going after the BB guns. I saw this. Let me pull this post up. I saw this tweet from the Daisy BB people. Now, I mean, we all know what BB guns are, right? We all know what BB guns are. We also know that this is not the first time that the anti-gun people have tried to go after BB guns. They've tried this before. This is like the funniest thing I've ever seen. So Daisy BB gun tweeted, quote, they were talking about the post about, so it's the Giffords and the March for Our Lives. They're endorsing this law called Garrett's Law, which intends to amend the Federal Gun Control Act to add, quote, high-powered air guns and BB guns. It would include guns like the Daisy 880. Their goal is to eventually include all air guns. They're going to treat them as, quote, high velocity. It was introduced on September 24th in the House, so I think it's in committee. So, and they said that it adds that all air guns that produce 800 or more feet per second velocities, pellets over 25 caliber, this is 177 caliber, there's etc. This is the dumbest thing. So this Garrett's Law, this was introduced by Kevin Mullen out in California, and they want to reclassify literal air guns as firearms under the Gun Control Act. So they want to expand gun control. This is expanding gun control. they say, they go, it's high velocity air guns. You would have to get a background check to get any of this stuff. So you have the Giffords, the March for Our Lives people, et cetera, that, I mean, this is, you're reclassifying air guns doesn't do anything. It doesn't do anything. That's not, I mean, that's not at all what this is. And I don't know. I mean, this is.
2: I've been shot several times by these high velocity weapons.
0: You're here standing.
2: I'm right here talking about it.
0: Because they're like, they're super lethal. Everything's lethal. What? These are super lethal, though. A lot of people teach, like, marksmanship 101 with these and gun safety with it. I mean, and it's, you know, you can, it's just little, you know, plinking fun. That's all it is. I don't know.
3: But they're gun shaped.
0: Oh my gosh. And by the way, there's a bill similar to this in New York's assembly and their legislature that is it's very similar to this. So this is the federal approach to it. I can't. I mean, they're like, well, there's a regulatory gap. There's a loophole. There's always a loophole. There's not a loophole. You have criminal acts and non-criminal acts. It's very, very simple, right? It's very simple. And I know we're running out of time because we got headlines coming up, and I'm going to talk more about this. But and it was because someone was misusing something, and now everybody has to be banned. They have to be banned for everyone is the story. We're going to tell you more about this, including some of the specs. We got headlines on the way as well as we move. The folks who make the program possible, it's our friends at Preborn. They're out there saving lives, thousands of them, in fact, and they do it with a simple ultrasound that costs $28. Imagine saving a whole life for just $28. When a woman faces an unexpected pregnancy, fear and uncertainty is part of it, and she's got the whole world telling her she can't do it and that abortion's easier. This is why organizations like Preborn matter. They offer emotional, practical, and faith-based support that's focused on compassion, and they're out there saving lives. And they work with men and women because, you know, it's not just moms that are experiencing this, dads as well. And an ultrasound's a super powerful moment because when women, and they've done studies on this, when women are contemplating having an abortion, when they have an ultrasound and meet their baby, that baby's chance at life doubles. And Preborn proves that because they've saved thousands of lives a year. And it all starts with one ultrasound that's literally only $28. That is I hate to say it, but that's the cheapest amount to save a life. $28 is so easy. Anybody can do it. 140 could save even more. Imagine you could save up to five ultrasounds, save five lives for $140. But Preborn gives these mothers someone to turn to. And, they partner with them for the first 2 years of these babies' lives. So they are not a statistic. They are getting off on solid footing right now. You can help if you're looking for a way to stand for life and make a real difference. $28 a donation can provide one life-saving ultrasound. 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
11: And now, all of the news you would probably miss. It's time for Dana's Quick Five.
12: The night sky is getting 10% brighter every single year. So apparently, per The Guardian, the story, we're forgetting what darkness is like. Some of us are, but some of us revel in the darkness, the gothiness of all the spooky season. So they say that, by the way, the story that The Guardian wrote, it's from someone who does not know how to write a balanced story. They buried the lead 8 graphs into the down the thing. They said, well, we have to preserve the darkness. And that means rules and enforcement around the warmth of lights, et cetera, et cetera, et cetera. Apparently Flagstaff, they have limitations on outdoor lighting, all of this stuff. I feel like there's still some places you can go to see the night sky. But, yeah, I mean, more people, more... Yeah, I mean, that's kind of how that works. Retro, oh, I need to immediately look at this. Retro video games could be worth hundreds or even thousands. If they're in their original boxes and they have the manuals. So apparently, Play Casino did this analysis where they looked at games for like GameCube, Sega Genesis, Nintendo, NES, Super Nintendo, Nintendo 64, Game Boy, all of that. Earthbound for the Super Nintendo, top the list. If you have a complete copy of Earthbound, the game, the original box, and the manual, guess how much you can get for that? Over $2,500.
13: What?
12: For Earthbound. If you've got the game itself, the box, and the manual, the cartridge all by itself is about $400.
13: Wow.
12: I know. I really need to go and look in my mom's basement.

0: I'm not even kidding you. I need to go look at my mom's basement. She's not going to want to know what to look for. I'll be like, Mom, Ma, look what you got. What do you got in your basement? She's going to send me like a Facebook video. I don't know. But that's actually pretty crazy. Let's see. Every household in this rural town will receive $10,000 if a data center is built nearby. Oh, it's Hazel Township, Pennsylvania. The developer's like, I will give you $10,000 to every single family in town. That's it. And they have 1,300 acres in the Pocono foothills. They're spending $10,000 on 4,500 households.
1: That sounds like a good deal.
0: I feel like the guy from Inglourious Basterds, where he's like, I'd take that deal. Would you take that deal? I'd take that deal. Yeah, he's Aldo the Apache. That's pretty. And apparently they're working with the town to really be thoughtful about how they build it. And it's out of the way. People, it's not going to add to their traffic. They have like their own, like they're doing their own water, everything. So that's like a very thoughtful approach. And they're going to give everybody $10,000. Yeah, I think I'd take that deal. A video shows an Amazon delivery driver urinating all over a posh New York City apartment lobby. I don't really have problems with Amazon so much as USPS. I got to be real. They're a little crazier. But this guy legit, they said he walked back there like he's done it 100 times, like second nature. It's on Ring doorbell camera footage or doorbell, whatever doorbell footage. And he's in his uniform doing it. You know this guy is not going to be there much longer. That's disgusting. And it looks like he was peeing on a woman's pair of running shoes that she just kept outside. That's, why are people like this? Why are they like this? And Tennessee was set to execute, we're going to talk about this, the first woman in 200 years. She had a last-minute stay. It's the newest Lindsay Clancy. They are really trying to retcon this woman's history. We'll talk about this some more coming up. Stick with us. 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
5: ABC News, I'm Dave Packer. Passengers aboard a Fly Dubai flight to Tel Aviv Wednesday sprang into action after the co-pilot allegedly stabbed the captain and plunged the plane thousands of feet in an apparent attempt to crash it in what Israeli officials are saying was an act of terror. ABC's Tom Sophie Borge in Tel Aviv.
6: And in a stunning turn, a passenger who stormed the cockpit to help, later describing the incredible moment, he took over the plane's controls, pulling it out of the nosedive, saying he learned it by watching TV. A third pilot who was on that plane then stepping in.
5: In Tennessee, Governor Bill Lee ordering the suspension of all scheduled executions for this year, pending a review of Wednesday's botched execution of 50-year-old Krista Pike. Her lawyer says she's in the hospital. Cornell University agreed on the urging of New York's governor to initiate an independent investigation after an unidentified female former student now alleges she was gang-raped at a fraternity house. This is ABC News.
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12: Welcome back to the program, Dana Lash with you. And like I said, if you missed anything previously, what you can do is download the podcast, all kinds of good stuff that you'll, you know, catch up on if you missed it. I want to talk about this case because this is in Tennessee. There's a death row inmate, and she was, what was she, like the first woman in like 200 years that was going to be put to death for a horrific murder that she carried out in the 90s. And it was halted. This morning it came out that it was halted. They stopped it 1 hour before she was scheduled to be executed. Was it going to be electric chair?
13: That's a good question.
12: I feel like it should be dragging by truck, but, you know, that's me. This case is awful. So this was like in the 90s, and this woman was 18 at the time. It was in 1995. I was in high school. It was in 1995. And she was convicted and sentenced to death for the torture and murder of this woman named, this other 19-year-old woman named Colleen Slemmer. And Colleen Slemmer's mother wants the execution to go forward. So how it happened is this woman, whose name is Krista Pike, was jealous of Colleen Slemmer because Krista Pike thought that Colleen Slemmer was after her boyfriend. And Tadrell Shipp was her boyfriend, 17 years old. And so they were at a Job Corps training campus, and I guess there had been a lot of, you know, acrimony and, you know, drama and all this stuff. And Slemmer was accused, Pike accused her of, like, I guess, trying to steal her boyfriend. And so then she pretended to make up with her. And she, as like a peace offering, said, well, why don't you come and meet us into the woods? They wanted to offer her some marijuana as a peace offering. And Krista Pike was there with Tadrell Shipp and then their friend, Shadola Peterson. And then when Slemmer arrived, she was attacked by Pike and Shipp. And then the Shadola Peterson was the lookout, right, to warn them if anybody was coming. They tortured her. They carved a pentagram into her chest while she was alive. They beat her. They tortured her. They taunted her. They slashed at her arms, her neck, her throat, everything. And Pike finally took a large chunk of asphalt and smashed her skull in. Kept a piece of her skull. The crime scene photos are horrific. They had ripped her shirt off, and they left her like on a muddy hillside. You know, her brain smashed in. And by the way, Pike kept a piece of Slimmer's skull as a trophy. Bragged about it. Kept it. Yeah. So she, not only did she keep it, she went around school while they were investigating Slemmer's murder and was bragging to everyone at school, holding up the piece of skull. Within 36 hours, they had arrested them, and it showed that they all signed out of the training camp, the Job Corps training camp, Pike, Shipp, Peterson, and Slemmer, and then only three returned. When detectives arrested Krista Pike, they found Slemmer's skull piece in her pocket. She kept it as a trophy and showed everybody. She waived her Miranda rights, and she was like, no, we were just, she confessed that she participated. She said, we were just trying to scare her, and it got out of control. Like the cops were going to go, okay, Krista Pike, you can walk free now. And the mother, Colleen Slimmer's mother, was desperately asking them she wanted the piece of her daughter's skull back so she could have a proper burial. State had it forever in their possession, and they were awaiting her execution. She was convicted. During the trial, they tried her as an adult. Peterson ended up becoming a witness for the prosecution. And she pled guilty. She got probation because she pled guilty to being an accessory after the fact. And then she cooperated with the prosecution. So the boyfriend, Federal Ship, got life in prison. And then Krista Pike was sentenced to death by electrocution. So she's been in prison for, 25-something years now. She was found guilty on the counts, the conspiracy charge, the murder charge, all of that, without life. And he got the jury could Shipp was found guilty on both counts. The jury ended up convicting him to life in prison without parole. So no possibility of parole. Shipp was repeatedly denied parole. Shipp was denied parole in October. He's still incarcerated. Pike, apparently, even according to reports, that even apparently attacked a guard during jail, tried to escape from jail at one point. Doesn't sound like she ever changed. And they now what they're trying to do is you have all of these people that intervene in these cases. And they said, well, she had such a tough life, you know. The murderer, Krista Pike, she had such a tough life. Oh, my gosh. Can you believe it? She had such a tough life. When she's a teenager, she was raped and she was treated real mean, as though everyone's going to go, oh, well, that's okay. That's okay that she bashed in Colleen Slimmer's skull because Krista Pike had a tough life. That's all right. What is this Lindsay Clancy nonsense? I mean, that's ultimately, seriously, we're going to sit here and go, well, Pat, oh, if you had trauma in your past, that justifies the murder that you commit later in the future. I mean, she literally, you know, she used when they were cutting her, Krista Slemmer, when they were when Krista Pike was attacking Colleen Slemmer, they were slashing her with a meat cleaver and a box cutter, in addition to the asphalt chunk that she used to bash her skull in, and then dug the piece of her skull out of her brains that were all over the ground and carried it around. Really? Oh, but she had a tough life. That's okay. She tortured a teenage girl in the woods, carved her body with a box cutter, and kept a piece of her skull. And there are people who are like, wow, that's so mean. What is wrong with our society? You know, this evil thrives on the indulgence of the stupid, like this. So a federal appeals court halted it about an hour before it was set. You know, a lot of people have had, and the mom traveled from Florida, and then all of this stuff happened. This is just horrific. This is what restorative justice looks like. Restorative justice robs justice of the victim, and it exalts the murderer. That's exactly what it does. And so, you know, the victim didn't get a stay. The victim didn't get a halt. She was like, well, I was raped. I was molested once when I was younger. She apparently even reportedly drank out of, like used the part of the skull that she kept to, like, drink stuff with. That's one of the reports. Like, really messed up stuff. What? You know, there are a lot of people who go through trauma and they don't use that as justification to murder what they view as a romantic rival. So this is a miscarriage of justice that this woman is still breathing. It is insane that this is the way it is. I mean, she's been locked up. Taxpayers have been paying for her for how long now? 25 years. We're not going to show you any of the crime scene photos or even the skull after, because it's just really bad. But yeah, you've got a bunch of these, you know, whatever group of feminists that are trying to do for Krista Pike what they were doing for Lindsay Clancy. It's the same thing. And they were like, well, you know, Krista, she just had a hard life and she thought that Colleen was trying to steal her boyfriend. Oh, so that means it's okay to use a meat cleaver on people that you dislike. I mean, she literally would, she was having her meals and laughing with friends and she had a piece of this girl's skull in her pocket like a trophy. She was pulling it out and showing everyone and laughing. It's according to all the witness statements. The body, they tortured her and cut Colleen up so badly that the groundskeeper for the training corps that they were staying at thought it was an animal at first, thought it was a dead animal. And after viewing the crime scene photos, I can see why he thought that. Yes, I saw them. I can absolutely see. You had to know what you were looking at. They cut her to ribbons, literally. I'm trying not to be too disgusting, but I need people to understand how horribly evil this chick is. Horrific. I mean, it is wild. And here they, now it's delayed. She, by the way, she attacked a guard in trying to escape, and she apparently also tried to kill another inmate while she was imprisoned. Forgot to add that. But, you know, yeah, she even got another sentence for that. But sure, she's totally fine. She should be spared, right? Oh, but I don't even know if I believe the stuff that she says happened to her when she was younger. Some broads are just evil. This broad is evil. Colleen Slemmer deserves justice, and Krista Pike needs to die for it. And that's how law and order works. She is too evil to live on this mortal coil. Well, and for everyone else's safety to be assured. I mean, Colleen Slemmer was trying to get up and run, and they were cutting into her muscle. They were literally slicing into her back. She had a huge gaping. They took that cleaver and slashed her throat wide open like a Pez dispenser. Yeah, I'm being very specific with my language. You need to understand, this is what these dumb women are trying to defend. I can't even imagine. You want to know how you get vigilantism? That's how you get vigilantism. That's how.

0: They said that the appeals court, they want to review whether her past trauma was fully considered at the time of her sentencing. They're just trying to see whether or not that was she. She tried to kill someone else a second time. That was in August of 2001. She attacked an inmate named Patricia Jones. She took her shoelaces and wrapped it around her throat and tried to kill her by strangling her to death. She was found guilty of attempted first-degree murder, and she got another 25-year sentence. She's going to be in jail for life. She won't stop killing people. She is an evil demon. Why are taxpayers required to keep paying for her? She's eating well in prison, that's for sure. So why? How are we a functional, evolved society when we indulge this stuff with restorative justice? I mean, it's a rhetorical question because we're not. It is unfortunate justice was denied here, and it's going to continue to be denied until it's fulfilled and this woman is shuffled off this mortal coil, because she is too evil and too dangerous to coexist with anybody. And for all the people who are like all the people who were trying to defend Lindsey Clancy, then let her babysit your children. Stay the night at Krista Pike's. See how well that goes for you. I feel like you should be forced to do that if you're going to say something so monumentally stupid. So this is unfortunate. We'll see what happens with this case, but this is sad. I feel so bad for the Slimmer family. This is horrible. 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
0: So the detail, and I wanted to make sure that there was more reporting on this, because we were talking about how the terror attack with the Fly Dubai flight, it was Fly Dubai FZ-1073, how the co-pilot, who was Omani, attacked the Indian pilot, and they were on their way to Tel Aviv, and then they had dropped, what was it, like 1,400 feet in not even full 60 seconds. And he was stabbed, what, 8 times? But even after he had been stabbed, like throughout all of this, while this attack on him was happening and he was trying to fight off this terrorist and maintain control of the plane, he was able to manually release the lock on the cockpit door before he totally collapsed. And that allowed the crew to get in. Had he not done that, that plane would have been downed. Because you can't, from what I understand, it's like almost impossible to break through those cockpit doors, especially in that amount of time because they were, it was starting to plummet so badly, so precipitously that I don't know how that would have worked, and maybe more details will come out. I don't know. But what we do know, and they did confirm it, and Reuters reported this confirmation, that the pilot that was stabbed was able to manually release the lock on that cockpit door. And that's how they were able to get in. And his name is Captain Smit Makar. And he's, I mean, obviously now he's hospitalized. He's some serious stab wounds. And I mean, he's just, you know, covered in blood. And the citizens, the Israelis that were on the plane, because, and I point out, this was more than just Israelis on this plane. I don't think people realize how many, it's not just, you know, Jews and Arabs that travel over in the Middle East, guys. I mean, yeah, it might be predominantly mostly Arabs and then some Jews, depending on where they're going, but it's not, there were a lot of people on that flight. And if that's an international flight and you have pilots from different airlines, I know people who fly United Arab Emirates. They fly Emirates. They fly Dubai. I know people who fly this. Can you imagine that? How are you going to, if you're flying to Greece, how are you going to know about your pilot? This is wild. All right. We have today in Stupidity, Kane.
2: Well, it has to do with this. It's the way the media covered this. We saw all the print media that was just talking about this being an altercation in the cockpit. Really downplaying it. Well, CNN needed to downplay it even more, I guess. Listen to this.
3: Sources have been very clear in saying this was an altercation, a violent incident between pilots, then prompted an emergency signal.
2: Okay,
3: I want to take you through the timeline here.
2: Between pilots.
0: An incident. That's how, and by the way, to Kane's point, I want to make it clear, these people, these media outlets were not just saying that for like initial reporting. I literally have screenshots of them saying it as recently as an hour ago. Yeah. So let's make that real clear. That does it for us today, folks. We will be back with you tomorrow. Have a great rest of your night.
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25: From ABC News, I'm Dave Packer. The status of Krista Pike, the 50-year-old woman scheduled to be put to death by the state of Tennessee Wednesday night, is unknown. Witnesses say a lethal injection was administered and then they watched. What took place left reporter Tori Gessner from ABC affiliate WKRN confused.
26: We all looked at each other like she's still alive, or at least that's what I was thinking. 7:49, 3 minutes later, the curtains reopen. She's snoring very loudly at that point. And then they close again at 8:05, and they do not reopen. And we were escorted out.
25: While the witnesses were speaking, an ambulance was seen with flashing lights leaving the facility. Before Wednesday, Tennessee hadn't attempted the execution of a woman in over 200 years. An alleged terror plot on a flight bound for Israel thwarted. The captain was allegedly stabbed by the co-pilot, who then tried to crash the plane. As the plane plunged, several passengers and crew members burst into the cockpit to take down the attacker and managed to land the plane safely in Saudi Arabia. Passenger Amog Atali.
5: I have to say that we had a very, very warm welcoming from the Saudi Arabia's. They

0: care. They had medical team and food and whatever we needed.
1: The alleged attacker is also being questioned there. Defense Secretary Pete Hegseth told service members woke culture is no longer welcome.
2: The ideological clowns are out. The patriotic cowboys are in, with testosterone testing on top.
1: Along with BMI and fitness tests and no transgender service members. 23 years after the U.S. invaded Iraq, the White House announcing it completed its withdrawal from the country. American troops leaving their last remaining bases following their mission to defeat ISIS. President Trump calling the Iraq War a bad decision and a quagmire. You're listening to ABC News.
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5: These statements have not been evaluated by the FDA. This product is not intended to diagnose, treat, cure, or prevent any disease.
1: A source confirms to ABC News that the Federal Trade Commission has opened an investigation into the safety of AI systems, including Anthropic and OpenAI. Murder charges in the murder case of a New York Times executive.
8: The two 77-year-olds who each reportedly took turns shooting are now officially charged with murder, personal use of a firearm causing death, and the special circumstance of lying in wait. They're accused of killing their son-in-law, 40-year-old Jonathan McKenzie, in a sports complex parking lot in Dublin, California last weekend. New details are emerging that McKenzie was transgender, and court documents claim he had suffered abuse as a transgender man at the hands of the two elderly suspects and their daughter. He and their daughter had been going through a contentious divorce. Alex Stone, ABC News.
1: Senator Tim Scott has introduced a bill that he says aims to bring more TV and film production back to the U.S.
9: To qualify for the 20% tax credit, 75% of the payroll and production has to be done in America to qualify for that. So there are some stringent guidelines that are embedded in the bill to make sure that you break through the threshold.
1: The South Carolina Republican is leading the effort on the bill, along with Senator Adam Schiff, a California Democrat. Scientists say Switzerland's glaciers lost more than 5% of their ice this year amid Europe's record-breaking heat wave. It's still not as much as the losses seen in 2022. One upside, they say glacier melt contributes to easing summer water shortages. Dave Packer, ABC News.
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12: All across America, we are Red Eye Radio. He is Eric Harley, and I'm Gary McNamara. Good morning.
13: Hi.
12: Well, I was reading this story from a couple of different sources, and I was like at times going, well, wait a minute here. This doesn't make sense. And this is the story in Texas about the Texas Department of Public Safety has confirmed that officers have foiled a plan to attack the Texas State Capitol in Austin. According to the Texas DPS, officers received credible information about an individual planning a violent attack on the Texas State Capitol on Thursday, October 1st. That's today. Texas DPS and their Criminal Investigation Division special agents worked alongside the FBI to investigate the validity of the threat and the circumstances surrounding the attack. At around 3 a.m. on Wednesday, DPS SWAT arrested 40-year-old Benny Caldera Jr. at his residence about 15 miles northeast of downtown San Antonio. Texas DPS said the man was released on bond. The DPS said, and I went, you know, for $75,000. And I went, what are you talking about? You can't let somebody out on the street.
13: Right.
12: Have you checked their home for guns? What? Into federal custody.
13: Okay.
12: And it's like, right. Okay. Yeah. It's like, what are all you right. doing here? It's like, but released him into federal custody. A couple of articles didn't say that I was reading. And I'm like, what? What's the purpose of arresting somebody and then letting anybody out on the street if they plan to attack?
13: Yeah, yeah.
12: Caldera's friend told DPS officers that he said, I love you if you don't see me again, and explained that I'm going to the Capitol and I'm going to shoot it up, according to the arrest documents.
13: Wow.
12: Arrest documents further state that Caldera told his friend that he was angry at AIPAC, the American Israeli Public Affairs Committee, and said these people have to be exterminated.
13: Wow.
12: He was held in the county jail on $75,000 bond, where he was charged with felony, terroristic threat against the public servant. Then, according to Texas DPS, on Wednesday evening, he was arrested by the FBI at the jail to face additional federal charges in connection with the possible planned attack. He was then released from the county jail into federal custody. That's a very important thing for anybody out there in the media. Make sure you put stuff like that in there.
13: Yeah.
12: Otherwise, I'm questioning what the hell's going on here.
13: Yeah.
12: County records show he was previously charged with unlicensed carrying of a weapon in November of 23.
13: Mm-hmm.
12: So Texas DPS said at this time, there's no reason to believe that there's an ongoing threat to the Texas State Capitol. You know, the one thing that, you know, we did learn, and this is, you know, when you look at the Fly Dubai airliner, there are crazy people out there.
13: Yeah.
12: You know, and we, right. you know, when we have a significant portion of the Democratic Party now with the anti-Semitism, you know, the things that, you know, like Israel is committing a genocide against Gaza when everything was in response, and when you know what actually has gone on, and when you know the rate of, you know, civilian deaths compared to other wars, as we now know. There's no evidence of it. They never come up with any evidence.
13: Yeah.
12: But they say that, and understand when they say that, they wish to protect the worst insane, crazed, evil terrorists who want to do anything to kill civilians.
13: Yeah. Yeah.
12: And you know, it's just, what was the one poll that I saw? Oh, the one poll that was on what percentage of Americans would destroy Israel to lower gas prices. Did you see that one?
13: No, I didn't see that.
12: Here it is. Nearly one in every five voters would favor a deal to end the Iran war that would dissolve the state of Israel in favor of a Palestinian nation if it led to low oil and gas prices, a recent survey has revealed.

0: I wonder how many of those respondents would do it anyway without it lowering gas prices.
1: That's a good point.
0: Because what have we seen? Domestically, we've seen so many on the left basically promoting that idea.
1: Overall, 19% of likely voters in the latest Our Republic Rasmussen polling said they would accept such an agreement, while 24% of Democrats agreed. Among voters 18 to 24, support for dismantling Israel rose to 46%.
0: Wow.
1: But you know something? It's interesting because, you know, I've been asked the question, why do you support Israel? Because they're a modern Western democracy.
0: Yeah.
1: Where Arabs are actually in their legislative branch.
0: Mm-hmm.
1: Where if you're a citizen of Israel, irrespective of whether you're Jewish or not, just like the United States, you have the same rights and same opportunities.
0: Mm-hmm.
1: They're a Western democracy.
0: Yes.
1: And to young people, if you have no idea, if you wish to destroy the Constitution of the United States, well, of course you want to get rid of Israel.
0: Oh, yeah.
1: I mean,
0: that's a no-brainer.
1: Right. It's not a big leap.
0: Yeah. No, exactly. Right.
1: And
0: yeah.
1: When you have the Democratic Party out there without the mainstream media going, are you out of your freaking mind? Get rid of the Senate. Have the president and the Supreme Court under a one legislative branch of the government. Are you crazy? When a significant portion of Americans don't even understand the Constitution. I think the latest was, what, 35%? Can't even name the three branches of government.
0: Right. And then further, you and I, we've been on that for a while, that we believe pollsters should start with any respondent, qualify them with one question. Can you name the three branches of government? And then, beyond that, what do you know about the separation of powers? And why is it important? Now, pollsters aren't going to spend the money doing that. To qualify for a poll on another issue. But quite honestly, you'll always, and there will always be a great level of willfully ignorant people in a free society. They want to wear the blinders. They're buying new blinders. They're buying those Facebook blinders where you can record people. They're going out of their way to wear these blinders. And putting your head in the sand and then just shouting what you hear from someone else. Being part of the echo chamber is being the activist.
1: Well, when you see the ignorance, and I think the absolute prime example is, you know, Queers for Palestine.
0: Yeah. Right.
1: They'd murder every single one of you.
0: Right.
1: We know that. There is no debate on that.
0: How would you not know that?
1: And yet they pretend it doesn't exist. We have a significant portion of young people, and you can look right to the education system, that are clueless about the things that aren't the evil, the things that aren't evil, the things that prevent evil, the Constitution of the United States, from grabbing a hold of a government like the United States that you should cherish, they reject, and the pure authoritarian insanity, fascism, Nazi-like radical Islamic jihad that is obvious to everyone, they ignore.
0: Yeah.
1: I mean, how do you sit there and say to somebody, you know, who's, I support Hamas, Queers for Hamas,
0: yeah,
1: Queers for the Islamic Jihad.
0: Right.
1: You'd be the first they'd kill.
0: Yes.
1: I mean, how do you debate with somebody when they basically say, my life is worthless, Kill me, please. I support you.
0: I
1: don't know. That's where
0: I can't make that work in my brain. But this is how bad it's gotten. How many issues, though, do we see the left where the left runs into their own brick wall that they build? Where, again, because the rule book changes by the minute. And one minute, Trump is Hitler. And the next minute, they're all anti-Semites. Huh? How does that work?
1: There's no connection of the dots. Maybe that's a problem with the Republicans trying to communicate. They're like, our opposition doesn't make any sense.
0: We don't know how.
1: Then make that point.
0: Actually, yeah, you could do it like we do it. Play them in their own words. Do it like you've done it before, by the way. But this is, you know, that's how unbelievable it's been during this modern era for the left and what they're willing to do. Look at the Russian hoax, the entire Russian hoax thing. Claiming Trump is colluding with the Russians while they were colluding with the Russians to make it look like Trump was colluding with the Russians.
1: Right. And for people to go, what do you mean? Iggy Danchenko, look it up.
0: Right. Russian national.
1: Yeah.
0: Ties to the Kremlin. And a very key figure in bringing all of this to fruition for them when it comes to the dossier.
1: And was formerly a part of the Brookings Institute, which is a left-leaning think tank.
0: Yes. Yeah. And, but it's where we look at it and say, whatever they're accusing the other side of, just look at it, and because they've been accusing the right of being racist forever, and they are out there proudly promoting their anti-Semitism.
1: Well, as we know, remember, fascism became anti-fascism.
0: Yeah.
1: Racism
0: right.
1: became, yeah. you know, anti-racism. Mm-hmm. And when you say, no, I believe that we should deal with everybody as an individual where race shouldn't matter, and we should respect everyone and try to do the best for everyone, irrespective of skin color, that's racism.
0: Right.
1: I mean, it's completely posterior backwards across the board.
0: Yeah.
1: But yeah, when you see the brainwashing that exists out there today.
0: Yeah,
1: it's so perverted, it's so evil, but it gets to the point of even being, you know, and you look at it, I think one of the major things that we've talked about is the misogyny of the radical transgender movement.
0: Mm-hmm.
1: That was almost, I'm going to use this phrase, the permission structure. The radical transgender movement was also almost the permission structure
0: mm-hmm.
1: to be crazy on all the issues, to actually say we are against ourselves.
0: Yeah.
1: Because the radical transgender movement destroyed liberal feminism. It's gone.
0: Yeah, yeah.
1: History.
0: Right.
1: The man dictates what a woman should do.
0: Right. Yeah.
1: Why isn't there a poll on that? Because I believe that if you took a poll, you would see that the highest degree of support for the radical transgender movement comes from liberal women.
0: Yeah, right.
1: You might even get the demographic of liberal white women.
0: Mm, yeah.
1: Would be the highest of it.
0: Yeah.
1: Somebody needs to do that poll.
0: Yeah,
1: because we had said when Gloria Steinem passed away recently, we said, you know, we look at it, people say, well, she was incredible for feminism. She put the final nail in the coffin.

0: So we're going to not, you're still doing business in the Middle East.
1: Right. Well, it was like, was it the one politician in Michigan, was it?
0: Mm.
1: That it said, how come you don't have your support of LGBTQ rights here? Well, it might offend Muslims.
0: Right. Oh. Hmm.
1: It doesn't make any sense.
0: Yeah.
1: That's the thing. You can't connect the dots. You can't even say, oh, I see how you came to your conclusion.
0: Right.
1: I disagree with you, but I can see how you came to that conclusion.
0: Yeah, there's none of that.
1: We can't figure it out. It's just, you're nuts.
0: It's chaos. Complete chaos.
1: We are Red Eye Radio.
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3: This week's weather description, courtesy of USDA meteorologist Brad Rippey.
4: We have got a confluence of meteorological events going on.
3: These multiple events converging in North America, specifically the U.S. The remnants of Eastern Pacific Hurricane Polo bringing significant rain totals to the central part of the country.
4: By the time we get to the end of this week, we are going to be looking at rainfall totals exceeding an inch just about everywhere south of a line from the central Rockies to northern lower Michigan. So really pretty much the entire Midwest, a lot of the southern half of the plains, all through the south, the mid-south to the Atlantic coast.
3: That includes rain in the Corn Belt that could impact harvest pace, while precipitation is expected to benefit the mid-south.
4: There is one area of the country generally stretching from the Pacific coast all the way to the northern high plains that will be dry this week, and along with that, a warming trend.
3: I'm Rod Bain reporting for the U.S. Department of Agriculture in Washington, D.C.
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8: We are Red Eye Radio. He's Eric Carlin. I'm Gary McNamara. It wasn't Michigan. It was in Washington State. Washington State congressional candidate Melissa Chaudhry faced intense backlash after admitting she omitted LGBTQ rights from her campaign website to avoid alienated Muslim voters. She was doing an interview with the Stranger, I guess must be a podcast, when asked about why LGBTQ advocacy was missing from her platform. She later said, well, she was, basically misquoted in a way because she was in a hostile interview environment. Then her remarks were distorted. No, they weren't.
9: Yeah, no.
8: By the way, she did lose, though.
9: Yeah.

0: It all connects. 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
1: And he is Eric Harley and I'm Gary McNamara. Wait. An anniversary we'll tell you about in just 1 minute.
2: 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You want the supplement to work for you. You want to trust the supplement. I've been trusting Relief Factor for a while. It works. I take it every day. Tommy wrote in. Here's the quote. There are times of the year when I can barely walk on my right knee. And when I first started, I just took it for 2 days. And, man, I was springing around like a kid. 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
1: This month, this week, 37 years ago,
2: yeah,
1: I became a radio talk show host.
2: Yeah.
1: I was in radio already. I was in music radio.
2: Right.
1: And I was station manager of a radio station.
2: Mm.
1: And we had one talk show that was on. It was an AM station that was, remember, the full service morning show and yeah, whatever, but yeah, we had it, and it's still, the show still exists today.
2: Oh,
1: I believe at least until this December. I don't know if somebody's taken over, but called Viewpoint. It's been around, was one of the, I think they always say it was the first

0: radio telephone talk show in the country that it started in the 50s.
1: Oh, wow.
0: So we always had one.
1: Oh, wow. Yeah.
0: The station always had one, and it was the former WJJL in Niagara Falls.
1: Okay.
0: And we always had that. It ran an hour. And was, you know, basically full service music, sports, whatever, full service AMs as they called them back then.
1: Right, right.
0: And we lost a talk show host, and I couldn't find anybody to replace them. I'd not, you know, and finally the owner, Sue Bertozzi, God bless your soul. She passed away a few years ago, forced me to do it. I was a station manager, and I said, I just can't find anyone. She goes, I know, I've got it solved. And I said, well, how? She said, you're going to do it. I said, I can't do the show, and I won't. She said, you don't have a choice.
1: Wow.
0: So I was actually doing two shows. And then it succeeded so well, we went to 2 hours. So I was doing like a 3.5. Yeah, 3.5 hour morning show. And then I put in another, because we were moving to talk radio. I found a listener who was a good talk show host. And he was on, I think it was on till like 9 o'clock.
1: Hmm.
0: Yeah. Hmm. 9 o'clock. So 3.5 hours, 5:30 to 9. Then he would be on 9 to 10. And I would do my show prep and consult with sales and then go on and do 10 to 12. And then I was a station manager. I mean, it was like,
1: oh, yeah.
0: I was putting in 12, 13-hour days.
1: Yeah.
0: And, first week of October, 1989.
1: Hmm.
0: And.
1: Well, I mean, you know, think about it. The fall of communism. Well, the fall of communism in other parts of the world.
0: Wow. I started with the fall of communism
1: and now
0: in the Eastern Bloc, and now rise of communism in the United States.
1: You're going to go full circle in your career.
0: And it's all because...
1: It's going to be awesome.
0: And it's all because
1: Comrade.
0: Of me. And it's all because of me. Yeah, I've caused it.
1: Exactly. Thanks a lot, Gary. You should have said no.
0: Gary McNamara, the cause of communism in this nation.
1: Or, more precisely, yet. All right. Well.
0: Now, the interesting thing is I remember, and I didn't book it because the last talk show host that I can't remember whether he got fired or quit or whatever, he booked a guest.
1: Mm.
0: It was like the second day on the air, and the first guest I ever had on, and this really, really relates to a lot of what we talk about today, was a author by the name of Victor Salupo, who wrote the book The BS Syndrome.
1: Oh, wow.
0: I'm not kidding.
1: Wow.
0: And I thought that was great. I went, well, that's the kind of guest I can talk to.
1: Oh, no, that's I'd jump head first into that. Yeah.
0: Now, the one thing I remember from the book, he always said BS starts at the top and goes down. It never goes the opposite way. I would disagree with that now. With social media and everything else,
1: it's everywhere.
0: BS comes from the top, the middle, the bottom.
1: Well, I think you can actually go to a university and get a BS in BS.
0: You probably can.
1: I think it seems like people are really good at it these days. They're learning somewhere.
0: But I sit back and look at it, and probably you do too. I've learned that the more I thought I knew about what I could do, the more clueless I was. Because I never thought I'd be doing this at this age. Never in a million years did I think I'd be doing this. And when people give me advice, when people give me advice, when they do that every day, when I give people advice, when they talk about, you know, what they may want to do, I was doing it the other day. I said, you don't know what you want to do.
1: Mm-hmm.
0: Because what I found out, and I actually did it to one of my chosen daughters. I told her this a long time ago because she wasn't sure. And I said, once you get a little bit of power and control in whatever you're in, which means you get to make the decisions. There's nothing wrong with power and control. It's completely wrong. Money is not the root of all evil.
1: Right. Yeah.
0: It's completely wrong. Evil is the root of all evil.
1: Mm-hmm.
0: Money is simply a tool like anything else.
1: Mm-hmm.
0: It's what you decide to do with it. It's not an inanimate object. But I told...

0: I said, once you get power and control and you can make the decisions, you'll find out that almost whatever you're in, you end up liking. Because once you become the person that can help make the decisions that drives the productivity and you can see it,
1: mm-hmm.
0: that's it.
1: Well, it's that experience. You know, when you and I have talked about the 30,000 hours thing, even before you get to the 30,000 hours, you're going through life and, you know, for any young people, you know, I would say this, and I've said it to my own kids at times, and grandkids, nieces, nephews, friends, anyone who will listen. And you go and you gain that experience, and then all of a sudden people start asking you the questions, and you find out that, wait a minute, if they're looking for the answer from you, you've then become more experienced. You talk about your dad being 19 years old and teaching older guys all this engineering stuff.
0: Yeah, officers, yeah.
1: You know, and
0: in the Army.
1: Yeah, in the Army. And, you know, it happened with my dad at first in the Navy. But remember those aptitude tests they used to do? I mean, I don't know if they still do them, but it was the aptitude. They were prone to be critical thinkers in the ways that they were, both of our dads, I think, that applies to both of them. And so when we all have the ability to apply critical thinking with few exceptions, we have the ability to apply critical thinking. And when you do that and you're all of a sudden you're learning these things, you may be 2 years into a job or something. And then people start asking you, you know, hey, mm-hmm. what do you think? And then you start gaining authority. And that experience goes on. Again, you may not be in that career 10 years from now or in that field 10 years from now. But all of those experiences are going to add up to something big if you show up every day. That's the whole point.
0: I'll never forget the Sue who, again, made me do talk radio, said to me years later, you know, especially when we got on, you know, on this, our everything started booming, you know, for us with, you know, working for Westwood One and our podcast, you know, which has had great success and which is our podcast is a repeat of the show, which is just wonderful to be able to do that. Because the last thing, remember when computers first came out and the bosses went, all right, you guys need to write a blog, but the blog has to be something completely different than what you do on the show.
1: Right.
0: I'm not a writer.
1: Yeah.
0: I used to spend hours upon hours writing a couple of paragraphs. I'm a horrible writer. I can't write. I can do this. I cannot write. I have no interest in writing to begin with.
1: Yeah. I'm driven to do this. This is the product. But, this is the content.
0: But she told me, she said, I knew you could always do it. And I didn't. Mm-hmm. I did not. Or either I didn't or I thought it was too much work and I didn't want to put in that amount of work to something that I didn't think I was going to like.
1: Because it is a lot. And back then, it was a lot of work.
0: It was a lot of work because, you know.
1: You had to go down the street and the kid selling newspapers on the corner, you had to give him a nickel, I think it was back then, and to get that news. No, but you had to go out and you had to buy periodicals.
0: Yeah. Oh, my gosh. I mean, the money I spent on newspapers every day.
1: Clipping articles out, you know, and then highlighting those.
0: But the one thing, I you and I watch Rick Beato a lot about, you know, rock stars what's his name from Smashing Pumpkins?
1: Billy Corgan.
0: By the way, she's doing great interviews lately. Just great interviews.
1: Yeah, they really are very good.
0: The whole thing. And
1: it doesn't matter who the subject is, I find. He's doing great interviews.
0: And it's gone viral, the fact that he's been a Christian. When he said, well, you know, at 28, knowing that I was a Christian. Right. So he's always been a Christian. And he was right blunt with it.
1: Yes.
0: Which was shocking. And
1: very unafraid.
0: The discussion he had with Michael Sweet from Striper.
1: Yeah.
0: About Christianity.
1: Right. It was great.
0: It was absolutely fantastic.
1: It's about 10 minutes of the best stuff that you'll watch, especially if you're a Christian and you have a preconceived notion about rock stars or.

0: or anything else that were not, you know, Stryper was more centered around the religion, at least for a while. They are back again, but now Billy Corgan was Smashing Pumpkins. No one ever put him in that category, but he individually, personally, is a Christian.
1: And when they talk about the fact that it's not the celebrity, it's the process. And people ask, you know, that's the one question. What does it feel like to, you know, what does it feel like to be ever? I'll never forget one young guy in radio came up to me, this is about 6 years ago, and said to me, he goes, what does it feel like to be Gary McNamara? It's like, what the hell kind of question is that? And those things never, they don't enter your mind. They don't enter my mind. Independent Bob told me one time, he goes, you have no idea that people know who you are and you don't seem to care. I love the process. From day one, I love the process. I don't know what it is about sitting in front of a microphone with now the computer screen in front of you where you have a complete blank slate, because it scared the hell out of me when I did it day one.
0: Yeah.
1: Because 1 minute was like a day of 1 minute without having to, you know, play a song coming up and then knowing I had to talk for 11 minutes straight.
0: Yeah.
1: I understood why most people believe that public speak, they're more scared of public speaking than death. We've seen that poll before.
0: Yeah.
1: But I always wanted to do it. I mean, I just love the process of doing this. I love the process of planning it. I love the process of doing it. And that's what I love. Anything else really doesn't matter. And I think knowing and working with you for as long as I have, I know you think the same way.
0: Yeah. Yeah. It is the process. And when I realized that, everything settled into a lane for me that was, I won't say comfortable. Actually, it became more uncomfortable because I realized, okay, the process now shows you how much work has to be done, right? Because you know what I mean? So it's like, oh, crap, this is a real playbook. I've got to pay attention. You know what I mean?
1: You can't
0: freeform this.
1: You know, it's like you love playing football, and then you realize every day you've got to go and watch film.
0: Right.
1: And so much of it's not on the field. It's
0: everything.
1: The homework around it.
0: Exactly.
1: And it's like, I just want to go and play in the field. I don't want to do all the homework
0: involved
1: in it.
0: Yeah.
1: We are Red Eye Radio.
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1: We are Red Eye Radio. He is Eric Cronin. I'm Gary McNamara. Now, I had mentioned that 37 years ago this week, I started doing talk radio, and that my first guest was an author by the name of Victor Salupo, who wrote the book, The BS Syndrome. One thing that I don't believe was in the book, if memory serves me correct, because he, you know, he talked about the entire concept of BS in our society back then.
0: Yeah.
1: The one thing that wasn't in there is what my dad said, Gary, you're going to find out in life. People actually want to be BS'd.
0: Yeah. You know, we mentioned brainwashing earlier. It's like they're taking their brain in to get it washed. You know what I mean? It's not that they're sitting there and someone gets control of them. They're begging for it. Right from the playbook of John McNamara. He was right. It's always been right.

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9: From ABC News, I'm Dave Packer. Passengers on board a Fly Dubai flight to Tel Aviv Wednesday sprang into action after the co-pilot allegedly stabbed the captain and plunged the plane thousands of feet in an apparent attempt to crash it in what Israeli officials are saying was an act of terror. ABC's Tom Sophie Borage in Tel Aviv.
10: And in a stunning turn, a passenger who stormed the cockpit to help, later describing the incredible moment, he took over the plane's controls, pulling it out of the nosedive, saying he learned it by watching TV. A third pilot who was on that plane then stepping in.
9: That passenger, a plumber by trade, by the way. Witnesses say Krista Pike, given two rounds of lethal peanut barbitol. They tried to execute her in Tennessee, but that apparently was botched. Reporter Terry Gessner with ABC affiliate WKRN was there.
11: At one point at 7:34, she said, "My arm feels like it's about to burst open."
9: An hour later, when asked to leave the viewing hour area, Gessner said Pike appeared to be still breathing.
11: We all looked at each other like she's still alive, or at least that's what I was thinking.
9: An ambulance was seen with flashing lights leaving the facility. Pike's attorney saying she's being treated at a nearby hospital. Cornell University agreed to initiate an independent investigation after an unidentified female former student now alleges that she was gang raped at a fraternity house. That investigation was requested by New York Governor Kathy Hochul.
11: We all looked at each other like
12: investigation of what exactly transpired in terms of the civil actions and what the role Cornell University played, what they did, what they didn't do.
9: Twister's rain floods and Texas isn't done. ABC's Alex Perez in Dallas.
13: Flash flooding expected. The Texas governor has pre-positioned hundreds of rescue teams and vehicles should they be needed. Dallas here and much of Texas bracing for several hours of heavy rain.
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16: These statements have not been evaluated by the FDA. This product is not intended to diagnose, treat, cure, or prevent any disease.
9: According to a new report, the Massachusetts Attorney General uncovered 900 documented cases of alleged sexual abuse over 70 years in three Catholic dioceses in the state. 2 months after the collapse of Arizona State hockey player Matthew Mayich during workouts,
19: the head coach has been put on leave after seven players came forward arguing the school's version of that practice did not match what they actually endured. Some of that practice, run by a former Green Beret, lawyer for the family claims it lasted more than 80 minutes in direct sunlight with only a handful of players allowed water. An attorney for the Green Beret says his workout was under an hour and he left before Mayich collapsed during the cool down after.
9: ABC's Trevor Ault. British Prime Minister Andy Burnham tells the BBC that the UK has strong indications that Iran was involved in last week's suspected plot on an airbase used by U.S. forces.
20: We have been waiting to confirm what we could say, but we can now confirm our belief that Iran played a part.
9: Five men in their 20s were arrested Sunday on suspicion of explosive offenses and planning an attack of terror before being released on bail. A dozen Impressionist and Post-Impressionist works valued at almost $500 million going up for auction, including a Van Gogh. The piece has sat for decades in a private South American collection. Sotheby's expects the works to smash records when sold in New York November 18th. Dave Packer, ABC News.
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0: Now, it's Red Eye Radio. Gary McNamara and Eric Hurley talk about everything from politics to social issues and news of the day. Whether you're up late or you're just starting your day, welcome to the show from the Relief Factor Studios. This is Red Eye Radio.
1: All across America, we are Red Eye Radio. He is Eric Hurley and I'm Gary McNamara. Good morning. All right. There's just a ton of polls out there.
2: Yeah.
1: This is our polling hour.
2: Yes.
1: First, this one. 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
2: Mm.
1: Now, we always talk about that if you can't listen, this is the preferred method. 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
1: So this does apply to us.
2: Yeah.
1: You ready for this?
2: All right.
1: Most podcast consumers are not enthusiastic about having their favorite host replaced by AI-generated versions of themselves, according to new research from Edison Research. They took this during the first quarter of 2026 and found that 66% of podcast consumers expressed at least one negative emotion when asked how they would feel if a favorite host began using AI-generated versions to host the podcast, or an AI-generated version.
2: Yeah.
1: Well, I guess there could be versions, because how does the AI know how I'm going to react to a particular topic today?
2: Right.
1: That might be different.
2: Yeah.
1: One-third said they would feel deceived, while another third selected upset. 32% said they would be skeptical. 28% said they would feel betrayed. Positive reactions were considerably less common, with 21% selecting at least one positive emotion. 14% said they would be impressed. Well, I can get that, but I understand that.
2: Yeah, okay. Yeah.
1: You know, because the first day, if there's like no new breaking news where the AI might screw up what your opinion might be.
2: Right, yeah.
1: The first day you might go, wow, it sounds just like Eric.
2: Yeah.
1: Because
2: the technology could be impressive for a moment.
1: Right, yeah. Exactly. So that I can understand.
2: But mostly I won't. I don't want to get into, that's the thing, is that I don't know how AI would even work on predicting what I would feel about any certain topic.
1: I know.
2: 12%
1: optimistic, 10% fascinated by an AI-generated version of their favorite host. Only 18% said they would feel indifferent about the use of an AI-generated host. Thing is, though, most podcast hosts I know, whether they're like us and have a radio show podcast or just only a podcast, they talk about their everyday lives. How does AI do that?
2: Right. Yeah.
1: You relate a lot of your opinions based on the things that you've experienced in your life.
2: Well, and
1: like I might have zero opinions if it wasn't for my father.
2: Well, or would it go the route of just making up things about you? Because it doesn't know.
3: I was driving my Tesla on the way in.
2: That's because
1: I Gary's single and he had 50 dates last week.
2: Yeah.
1: Things like that.
2: Well, it's, because I was watching I saw the story on OpenAI has put on hold their new version. This is a chat GPT, and this was, I forget what version of it is, but they said that it was doing things basically without being prompted, without asking the user for further direction. It was just going further and further. If you're familiar with AI, it will say, would you, you know, it would, you'll put something in, it'll answer it and say, if you give me more information, I could offer you these answers or this scenario or something like that. And it wasn't doing that. The point being is that if it's getting to that point, if AI is getting to that point, and by the way, I was just having the conversation in the control room a little while ago with the guys, that more and more people are rejecting AI versions of anything that they get in terms of videos, audio, all of this stuff that even some of the thumbnails on YouTube from real YouTubers, they're now doing through AI, and it looks hokey. It doesn't look the same. And I know why they're doing it. It's not that they're using AI during the video, they're just using it for the thumbnail. And that started in the recent last month or two, that I've noticed. Maybe it's been going on longer. But the problem is that AI is not going to be able to duplicate humans. It can give you answers, but the answers aren't always accurate.
1: Well, have you seen it? Because you and I spend a lot of time on YouTube. A lot of the things now where it's a supposed celebrity telling you about a particular topic, and it's not that celebrity, it's AI.
2: Right, yeah.
1: Those are all over. And you can instantly recognize them now. Mm-hmm. I recognize them by the way that they're written.
2: Yeah, yeah.
1: Because a few times I got fooled and went to it and went, this is AI.
2: Mm-hmm.
1: And even when they would show the person, the mouth was not in sync.
2: Right. Yeah.
1: With the AI voice.
2: Or they're using voiceovers that sound a bit like Morgan Freeman. Just enough to sound like Morgan Freeman.
1: I mean,
2: and it's like, hold on a second. I heard one from somebody, or I saw one and heard it, and I was like, that is an AI version of Peter Thomas. Peter Thomas is one of the probably one of the most famous voiceover artists of all time. But I was like, they're using an AI Peter Thomas. They're trying to get, and this is what you would do. You know, I mean,
1: well, that's in a general thing. I'm talking about the celebrities.
2: Mm-hmm. No, I know. But they did the same with, again, the Morgan Freeman was a real one. Gene Hackman. I was like, the other day I saw one, and it was like, that's a Gene Hackman delivery. Gene Hackman was the voice of Lowe's for years.
1: Right, and you're talking about general topics, not what I was talking about.
2: Yeah, I'm adding to the conversation.
1: Right. I just want to make sure they weren't using a Gene Hackman if they had Mick Jagger on. You're just saying when they tell a story or
2: no, this is going simply on. Voiceover.
1: Okay,
2: this is simply
1: all right.
2: Voiceover.
1: So, okay, all right.
2: Yeah, I said
1: all
2: voiceover.
1: Right. All right.
2: And so you know when they do that, there are, and someone actually asked Morgan Freeman recently. Says, well, and this is why I have lawyers. My lawyers will work all that out. Because that is, you can make the case. You could probably, and it will be, there will be some property cases, content claims, depending on how far they go with it. You can be a celebrity voiceover or a non-celebrity voiceover, and license your voice to be copied. You can do that. That's actually a thing. Most celebrities won't do that because they get paid a lot of money. They're not going to go for a small contract that these companies are going to just do a cheap version. And they also can't control the content of what you're going to have them say.
1: Right.
2: And that's a big deal.
1: Right. Now, the reason I asked that was because it wouldn't be beyond the realm of possibility of when they were doing, you know, a celebrity that they would use a different voice. I was wondering, are they actually trying that? That I was just being curious. I wanted to make sure because I know what you're talking about.
2: Yeah.
1: You know, just in general videos there, whatever. But you know, the ones I hate, the ones I hate are they're the real voice because of these people. They sound like boys that have been locked in their bedroom for like the last 50 years, like doing some type of conspiracy or whatever. It'll be like, what happened at the White House today? And it was like, What happened at the White House today was it's like, yeah, shut up.
2: No, it really is. It's like
1: you would use AI in that case. Get it deep. Unless
2: there's actually right now a pretty big demand for voiceover artists to help some of these YouTubers because it's not these YouTubers get feedback from YouTube, from companies they hire to give them feedback about how to get more views. And they'll tell them, people don't like your voice. That's the number one thing we hear. Or they don't like what you're wearing. They don't like your mustache. I mean, there are a number of things. It's just like being in television. It's just like being in television because it's video. It's video media. And so everything has to be, for the end user, there has to be, again, it has to be pleasant to watch, listen to, and then the content has to be something they're interested in. So, you know, if you're going to do this AI thing, for the longest time,

0: for a couple of years, they were doing so many AI videos, it was just crazy. The ones where, you know, Elon Musk and Trump are dancing together. We can stop doing those, by the way.
1: You know, the ones I stole.
0: You know, some of the funny ones are pretty entertaining, but YouTube came out with a policy and said, we're not going to monetize AI. We're not going to monetize AI videos. And I thought to myself, okay, I get it. But do you monetize animation? Now, animation takes more work. Do you monetize movies that have CGI? And so to what extent
1: That could be a court case.
0: Yeah. And, you know, so in music, they will often take, they're using computers to create real music, not AI music. But they're using computers to do that. A lot more work goes into it. You have to do the work. But are they using, like, pitch control, which gives you a perfect pitch when you don't have one, and all of these programs that make their music sound better, even if they're a real human artist? I'm just asking questions. How do you do that, and how do you control that completely?
1: And what would be future litigation based on that?
0: Right. Is it not creative for the person? Now, the question is, all right, yeah, but they only gave, they typed in some directives and created a song and video in 5 minutes. So you're telling me they're more efficient. That's the problem you have with it. My take on it would be, if the consuming public accepts it, right, in that case, a YouTube or whatever, and they accept it and they're watching it and they're watching more of that than real live people, then I'm thinking you're seeing a trend, right?
1: Mm-hmm.
0: That's not what's happening. People don't, they reject AI. I think this study on podcasters is part of that. People reject AI. The technology is cool, and that's where it stops. For most people, they want to hear, they want to see real content. They want to see real humans creating content.
1: But the parodies are hilarious.
0: Oh, they're funny, yeah.
1: Especially,
0: they're entertaining.
1: Especially the Monday after an NFL game when a team has lost and they'll have the quarterback or the coach up there and they sync it pretty well.
0: Yeah.
1: And it's what you as a fan are feeling right then about how bad your team is.
0: Yeah.
1: And they're expressing it where the coach comes out and says, our team sucked today and our quarterback should be shot. You know what I mean? It's like, all this, and it's hilarious.
0: Trump on the basketball court. That, remember that one?
1: Trump on the basketball court was great.
0: First of all, it's very impressive, but it was funny.
1: Trump on the basketball court was fantastic.
0: Yeah, I mean, you know, if you're doing that again, CGI's been around in Hollywood for a long time. It is a craft. Humans have to be involved to make things happen. To animate, to make it look real, to place it properly and everything else. You're not just typing something in and then it appears. But again, if you're doing it and there is a positive response from an audience, where's the harm?
1: We are Red Eye Radio.
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3: 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The strategy means that you buy without regard for whether you are paying more at the pump in taxes. IFTA also considers state surcharges, which complicates the fuel buying strategy. Indiana, Kentucky, and Virginia have per gallon surcharges. Connecticut, Kentucky, New Mexico, New York, and Oregon have per-mile surcharges. While some owner-operators buy only enough fuel to get through surcharge states, this practice can backfire, depending on the actual cost of the fuel in each state. 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
9: We're on our radio. He is Eric Cronin. I'm Gary McNamara. All right. The polling hour. Interesting thing. You know, we looked at earlier this week, I believe it was the NBC poll, and I think there was another poll out that showed that the Republicans... Yeah, there is a new poll because I saw Fox. I don't know if it was a Fox News poll. I saw it earlier tonight. The favorability of Democrats, 22%.
0: Wow. Wow.
9: And Republicans poll more favorably right now than Democrats. On the issues, especially economics and the war, no. The other thing is when you see the last three polls for the Minnesota U.S. Senate race.
0: Yeah.
9: The Democrat up by 1 point in three different polls.
0: Yeah.
9: And that is within, again, the margin of error. And undecideds in one poll, 11% and 6%. And let me get the other one. And 12%.
0: Wow.
9: So if you've got undecideds.

0: decided, are you more likely to go with the person who is going to bring out change? And right now, the person that will bring out change in Minnesota because of the fraud would be the Republican.
1: The Republican. It's that's the answer. And
0: so you look at it, and that's my hope. My hope is that when we see the polls, and normally as you get closer, the polls get more accurate as people get more serious. My hope is that they'll look and they'll say, okay, yeah, like you said, and I think you said it perfectly. Any of the problems we have with Republicans are fixable. With the Democrats, they're not.
1: With Iran, with pricing, with the economy, there are things the GOP can do on all three of those fronts. Because, you know, the question would be what people would be concerned with, if they're concerned about the war with Iran, is that it goes on forever, right? And the effect on energy prices for the longest time. I don't believe that's going to be the case. I don't think we're going to see the same situation. I mean, we just pulled the last troops out of Iraq earlier this week. The botched exit of Afghanistan was, you know, of course, we talked about. But people are concerned about long-term wars. And I don't believe it's going to be a long-term situation. I think it will be resolved one way or the other before Trump gets out of office. And if people believe that, if confidence is, okay, that's not going to go on forever, and the GOP can be fixed, the left can't be and can't be trusted, well, advantage GOP. We'll see.

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1: And he is Eric Carlin. I'm Gary McNamara. Welcome in. Good morning. All right, here we go. The Wall Street Journal poll that came out yesterday.
2: Okay.
1: That was headlined, Americans want populist policies that defy traditional political labels. There was an analysis on National Review, the conservative publication, and their headline was, economically illiterate policies may be popular, but they're still economically illiterate. All right.
2: All right.
1: This is where the top 10 policies with the highest support among both Democrat and Republican voters. All right.
2: Okay.
1: Require health insurance companies to cover services and medicines prescribed by doctors. 96% of Democrats want that. 82% of Republicans. 86% of independents. Now, again, that's the public saying, please, I either believe I can get something for nothing or I want stealth taxes.
2: Yeah.
1: Because it's going to show up in your bill.
2: Right. Right.
1: It's going to show up in your insurance bill. You pay for it one way or another.
2: Right.
1: Cap credit card interest rates at 10%. You ready for this?
2: All right.
1: Who do you think leads on that one? Capping credit card interest rates at 10%.
2: What demographic?
1: What demographic? The Democrats, Republicans, or independents?
2: In support of it?
1: In support of capping credit card interest rates at 10%.
2: As of late, Republicans.
1: You are absolutely correct.
2: Yeah.
1: 83% of Republicans polled want the government to cap credit card interest rates at 10%. No wonder Trump's going in that direction. He's looking, going, my God.
2: His internals show that that's what people want.
1: Look, Republicans, and that means a significant portion of people now, because if you have 83%, a considerable amount of people that view themselves as conservative, want

0: ice caps.
1: Or 83% of Republicans aren't conservative and only 17% are. That's the way I'm looking at it.
0: Okay. As we all know, it would destroy the credit card business. Millions. We saw it happen.
1: Yes.
0: The thing is, we saw it happen with Democrats. And then, you know, what are you left with if you want to borrow?
1: Payday loans.
0: Payday loans, title loans. The interest rate is through the roof.
1: Yeah.
0: On those.
1: Right.
0: Not even close to credit cards.
1: Right.
0: Stop illegal immigration at the border. 61% of Democrats believe that. 98% of Republicans, 77% of independents.
1: Yeah, all right.
0: Create a pathway to citizenship for long-term immigrants who contribute to their communities. 97% of Democrats, 54% of Republicans, 69% of independents.
1: Mm.
0: Cap child care costs for working families.
1: Mm.
0: 90% of Democrats, 61% of Republicans, 67% of independents.
1: Wow. That's not assistance from the government. That's, well, it would be technically indirectly capping the price that daycares could charge.
0: Yes. We're finding out that the Republican Party is very much for price controls.
1: What about babysitters on your night out?
0: Run a government website that offers discounted prices for prescription drugs. 76% of Democrats want it, 75% of Republicans, 63% of independents. Let me see. Restrict large institutional investors from buying large numbers of single-family homes. Now, this is where even Republicans fell for the BS, because we looked at the statistics. Very little.
1: Right.
0: Very few homes. What is it? 1%?
1: 1 to 2%.
0: 1 to 2%?
1: Yeah.
0: It's not
1: of
0: even a
1: single
0: problem.
1: Single-family homes.
0: But,
1: yeah.
0: But you throw it out there, boom. 77% of Democrats, 77% of Republicans, 69% of independents.
1: That's how you get, right there, Elizabeth Warren and Donald Trump on the same mission in the housing bill, basically.
0: Cap the maximum amount of prices of prescription drugs. 93% of Democrats want it, 83% of Republicans, 82% of...
1: How would that even work?
0: I have no idea.
1: Which drugs and what price on which drugs? You would have to go through every drug.
0: But to me the point is Republicans are for price control.
1: Oh yeah.
0: And we know what happens when you have price controls. History shows you every single time you get less of that product available to you.
1: Well, it stifles the innovation, because the research and development on these drugs would be nil. They wouldn't want to go through that if it turned out they couldn't get the return after spending hundreds of millions of dollars on R&D. And, you know, that. So how is that going to work? Because if you're the only solution would be what? For the government to pour in a bunch of money. I don't know. You're going to write a check to Big Pharma? I mean, I don't know how that works, except for... You implement it, prices go down, but the number of drugs available and the types of drugs and development of future drugs would all be stifled.
0: All right, let me just see here. Now, this is just all voters, okay?
1: Okay.
0: All voters here.
1: All right.
0: Pass Medicare for all, 59%. Tax luxury properties that are used as vacation properties or second homes, 59%. Implement a new federal tax on Americans with a net worth over $1 billion, 61%. Limit rent increases to 5% above the rate of inflation, 65%. Raise Social Security taxes on high earners to extend the solvency of Social Security, 66%.
1: I thought that was going to be higher. actually. Yeah. What this means, a significant number of Republicans and or independents are for that. When you look at these numbers,
0: you know, it's why, even though, again, I've been in independence, Texas, even though I've only voted in Republican primaries and have exclusively voted Republican, when we have been called rhinos, it's like, absolutely. If I was a Republican, I'd be an absolute rhino. I'm way more conservative than where the Republican Party is. The Republican Party is going left. If I was a Republican and you called me a rhino, I'd view that as a badge of honor for the opposite reason that many Republicans think.
1: Right.
0: Not because I'm a liberal, but because I'm a conservative.
1: Yeah.
0: And Republican populist liberals are joining the Republican Party or being converted to economic ideas that have shown in the history of man have failed every single time.
1: Well, it goes back to that first number. I think I'm right. Only 17% of Republicans are conservative.
0: That's a great
1: Actually,
0: point.
1: I think 17% is high. I wouldn't guess that it would be that much. Maybe 10 to 12%.
0: Open government-run grocery stores that sell food at discounted prices. All voters? 37% approve.
1: Yeah.
0: Send Americans $5,000 checks if Republicans maintain control of Congress. 23% approval.
1: Yeah. Good.
0: But when you look at, for example, you know, it shows that number one, prices matter because people just care about the situation that they're in, you know, right now on things like, you know, medical bills, credit cards, everything that they use.
1: Yeah.
0: Right now, I don't know why I think it's probably so low because it's Trump and if Republicans maintain control of Congress, so every Democrat's going to vote against that because they don't want it. So that's sort of a skewed question. I wonder if it would be just send $5,000 checks, what it would be.
1: Right. Yeah.
0: Or would it be that? What would it be then? But the fact that
1: without a contingency of the Republicans winning, you mean?
0: Yeah. But yeah. But for the vast majority of Republicans to be for price controls shows how economically illiterate the Republican Party is getting.
1: Yeah.
0: And this isn't the members of Congress.
1: No.
0: This is the Republican voter.
1: But it's how people like Josh Hawley in the Senate and some others are, and the president feel empowered to promote this. Look at the numbers.
0: And here it is.
1: Wow.
0: New National Review. Price controls, meanwhile, are roundly refuted by centuries of empirical evidence and simple logic.
1: Right.
0: Prices for goods and services, from hourly labor to prescription drugs, do not rain down from the heavens. They reflect the intersection of millions of different supply and demand forces, unknowable to any centralized authority.
1: Well, that's the thing, is that when you talk about prescription drugs, how many drugs are out there? How many different drugs to treat? How many different diseases or ailments? And how would you cap any given one? What would it be? What is it? What is the value of that? And what is the value of the research? Because if you can't get a return on that investment, first of all, you don't even know if you're going to get FDA approval if you're a pharmaceutical company and you're developing a drug. You're spending hundreds of millions of dollars in some cases, and you don't have FDA approval yet. If you get it, then you have to get that money back on the R&D in order to keep it available. But if there's no hope, you'll get your return with or without FDA approval. If it's going to be price capped, then why would you start research and development on these major items?
0: Economics 101 shows us that prices in a free market rise only as high as necessary for consumption to align with production. When an arbitrary price floor is imposed, more people seek to provide the service than others, want.

0: to buy. That's what happens with the minimum wage. Demand for effective labor goes down as employees want to hire fewer workers for fewer hours. The opposite occurs with the price ceiling. Producers want to provide less of a good or service than consumers are willing to buy, resulting in a shortage. For example, capping the price of child care would lead to fewer child care providers. Likewise, capping drug prices is projected to reduce pharmaceutical development and innovation. Rent control leads to fewer apartments on the market, and limiting credit card interest rates would mean that a whole lot of people would lose their credit cards.
1: Oh, yeah. That's the first thing that will happen. Those credit lines are going to be pulled. We saw it before.
0: Well, I don't know if we live in an economically illiterate society. I think they ignore it because I personally need this now.
1: No, I think it's the idea of being underwater. You're willing to, hey, yeah, we need to do this because I'm hurting. And that gets back to how important right now or how critical the pricing issue is.
0: Yep. We are Red Eye Radio.
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7: We are Red Eye Radio. He's Eric Carly, and I'm Gary McNamara. Welcome and good morning. You know, when it comes to the, you know, the credit card rate, I was a bill collector. And so, except for one time in my life, and having a credit card since 1974, I actually had an ATM card in 1974, one of the first. Mm-hmm. I just, being a bill collector, I looked at the interest rates on credit cards and said, except for one time in my life, for one car repair, I've always paid off the balance. I've always, in fact, even now, I'll buy anything I want. I'll go, what do I need to buy? Okay, my big credit card, the one that gets me airline miles, when does that statement come out? The next day, I buy everything, and then I pay it off. I have 2 months to pay it off without any interest. And that's how I do it. But when you see that people are still spending and putting it on their credit cards, that's part of what's driving the economy still today.
8: Yeah.
7: People probably think that I'd want a 10% rate on all the debt I currently have, probably would have to be going forward.
8: I doubt they're going to be able to change a contract that you already entered into.
7: Yeah.
8: That Congress could do that.
7: Yeah, which was already law.
8: Right. So I don't see that happening. It would have to be on basically purchases from the point of the law becoming in effect. So I don't know. But with those kind of support numbers, you could see that being passed. Even if Democrats take control.
7: Tell you, the reason they don't want to do it is because so many credit cards would be taken away. They know it.
8: Well, it might hurt
7: it might hurt the economy and what people purchase.
8: We've seen it happen.

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3: KTSA. From ABC News, I'm Dave Packer. The status of Krista Pike, the 50-year-old woman scheduled to be put to death by the state of Tennessee Wednesday night, is unknown. Witnesses say a lethal injection was administered and then they watched. What took place left reporter Tori Gessner from ABC affiliate WKRN confused.
4: We all looked at each other like she's still alive, or at least that's what I was thinking. 7:49, 3 minutes later, the curtains reopen. She's snoring very loudly at that point. And then they close again at 8:05, and they do not reopen. And we were escorted out.
3: While the witnesses were speaking, an ambulance was seen with flashing lights leaving the facility. Before Wednesday, Tennessee hadn't attempted the execution of a woman in over 200 years. An alleged terror plot on a flight bound for Israel thwarted. The captain was allegedly stabbed by the co-pilot, who then tried to crash the plane. As the plane plunged, several passengers and crew members burst into the cockpit to take down the attacker and managed to land the plane safely in Saudi Arabia. Passenger Amog Atali.
5: I have to say that we had a very, very warm welcoming from the Saudi Arabians. They had medical team. And food and whatever we needed.
3: The alleged attacker is also being questioned there. Defense Secretary Pete Hegseth told service members woke culture is no longer welcome.
6: The ideological clowns are out. The patriotic cowboys are in, with testosterone testing on top.
3: Along with BMI and fitness tests and no transgender service members. 23 years after the U.S. invaded Iraq, the White House announcing it completed its withdrawal from the country. American troops leaving their last remaining bases following their mission to defeat ISIS. President Trump calling the Iraq War a bad decision and a quagmire. You're listening to ABC News.
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3: A source confirms to ABC News that the Federal Trade Commission has opened an investigation into the safety of AI systems, including Anthropic and OpenAI. Murder charges in the murder case of a New York Times executive.
12: The two 77-year-olds who each reportedly took turns shooting are now officially charged with murder, personal use of a firearm causing death, and the special circumstance of lying in wait. They're accused of killing their son-in-law, 40-year-old Jonathan McKenzie, in a sports complex parking lot in Dublin, California last weekend. New details are emerging that McKenzie was transgender, and court documents claim he had suffered abuse as a transgender man at the hands of the two elderly suspects and their daughter. He and their daughter had been going through a contentious divorce. Alex Stone, ABC News.
3: Senator Tim Scott has introduced a bill that he says aims to bring more TV and film production back to the U.S.
13: To qualify for the 20% tax credit, 75% of the payroll and production has to be done in America to qualify for that. So there are some stringent guidelines that are embedded in the bill to make sure that you break through the threshold.
3: The South Carolina Republican is leading the effort on the bill, along with Senator Adam Schiff, a California Democrat. Scientists say Switzerland's glaciers lost more than 5% of their ice this year amid Europe's record-breaking heat wave. It's still not as much as the losses seen in 2022. One upside, they say glacier melt contributes to easing summer water shortages. Dave Packer, ABC News.
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19: 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Gary McNamara and Eric Hurley talk about everything from politics to social issues and news of the day. 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
20: All across America, we are Red Eye Radio. He is Eric Hurley and I'm Gary McNamara. Man, so much to talk about today. By the way, some incredible polling numbers coming up here in just a little bit. Poll on economics.
21: Yeah.
20: And it says what we have always said. The majority of Americans are economically illiterate. We'll get to that coming up here in just a little bit. But, man, what a story this is coming out of Tennessee. Yeah. So many questions here. And this is the...

0: I'll just read the headline from CBS. Tennessee's attempt to execute Krista Pike using lethal injection fails. Tennessee officials say Wednesday night they were unable to carry out the execution of Krista Pike, according to an emergency motion filed by her attorneys and media witnesses. She has been transported to an area hospital. Pike was slated to be the first woman executed in Tennessee in the last 200 years when the Supreme Court ruled earlier Wednesday that her execution could proceed. According to media witnesses, authorities appeared to give Pike two doses of phenobarbital, and she was still awake and snoring more than 40 minutes after the last dose. The Associated Press reported at 8:53 p.m. local time, there was an announcement to escort media witnesses out of the area. An emergency motion was filed by her attorneys with the U.S. District Court for the Eastern District of Tennessee to halt the execution. According to the motion, Pike had not lost consciousness and still has a heartbeat and was audibly snoring. Her attorneys noted that the curtain in the execution chamber had gone down twice. Now, nowhere do they say that, they don't say, you know, how the U.S. District Court, the Eastern District of Tennessee, how they responded, and that's if that's the reason she went to the hospital or that was the decision of, you know, the prison officials.
1: Right.
0: I don't know that here.
1: There was a reporter from WKRN, Tori Gessner, who heard Pike say at one point, "My arm feels like it's about to bust. One spot is really throbbing." That is consistent with maybe an IV not being fully in or being administered correctly. Anybody who's had an IV, that actually happened to me back in 2019. And my right arm just started to swell, you know, because the fluid was staying in the arm. I don't know if that's what happened here, but it's consistent with something like that. And the question would be, then what happens from here?
0: In a statement, the Tennessee Department of Corrections said, "It followed every step of the state's lawful established execution protocol approved by the Attorney General's office. The lethal injection chemical in the protocol has consistently been effective, and the protocol does not allow for additional procedures beyond what was carried out this evening. Krista Pike has been transported to an off-site medical facility." Her lawyer said tonight the state of Tennessee once again failed to carry out a lawful execution. Pike's attorney said in a statement provided to CBS News, "We take no pleasure in being right, but the concerns raised by Ms. Pike proved to be true. Difficult vein access, blown veins, degraded pentobarbital, no emergency medical care available when things inevitably go wrong, all under the protocol that remains veiled in secrecy. Chris is being treated at a nearby hospital. We have not been informed of her condition." It looks like here that the Department of Corrections said this is a protocol. It didn't work. She goes to the hospital. Didn't look like it, because nowhere do they say that the court ordered this.
1: Right. That ordered her to go to the hospital.
0: Ordered her to go to the hospital.
1: Yeah.
0: It's not in this story that I have that was updated about 45 minutes.
1: Well, I mean, you have no other directives. If this is the protocol and you followed protocol, and the person is still alive, then I would think this is part of protocol for that, at least that prison system or that state. I don't know. Because there's nothing else you can do. You followed the protocol. Nothing additional can be done to fully carry out the execution. So what happens from here is the question.
0: Just so you know, I mean, the crime was absolutely as heinous as you could get.
1: She was 18 at the time.
0: Right. This goes back to 1995. She's been incarcerated since then for the murder that year of her former classmate, Colleen Slemmer. According to court records, Pike and Slemmer were students at a Job Corps center in Knoxville when Pike, then 18, tortured and killed her. There were accomplices, by the way, allegedly over comments that Slemmer made about her relationship. Pike's boyfriend and another friend helped carry out the attack and the murder. Now, it was the specifics of it are just, you know, brutal.
1: They are.
0: They tortured her for over an hour.

0: hour
1: yes.
0: before they killed her, carved stuff into her chest apparently while she was alive, smashed her head with a rock, and then Pike took as a souvenir part of Slemmer's skull.
1: Yeah.
0: And so this was, again, when you look at this, this is 30 years that it took to get to this, you know, this particular point. And that's what the filing was all about, you know, her mental state, you know, her mental state back then, that it's been that it's been 30 years. She's been punished enough, you know, you name it. I mean, everything was used not to do this, but you wonder, you look at this and you say, how do you get it wrong?
1: Right.
0: Medic, yeah. You know, and yeah. I'm talking about, you know, the process of doing it, because right. you have to. I know it sounds morbid, but when it comes to execution, you've got to go through every single scenario. And we know that not only does the legislature do it, but medical groups and Department of Corrections all over the country do it. But this is going to be the biggest story, and this brings back the death penalty again. Probably bring back the death penalty as a story like we haven't seen in a long, long time. Probably since the 90s, when it was, you know, late 80s, early 90s, where it was just, you know, the death penalty was one of the major topics. It really hasn't been for a significant period of time.
1: Yeah, it's interesting, because if the defense here had brought up the concerns of administering, in her own particular case, administering IVs, collapsed veins, small veins, things like this, then did the state not account for that, or is there a procedure or a protocol where the state does account for that and says, all right, this is why we do it this way, this is why we do it in a two-step process? I don't know. I've been in a hospital where the IV wasn't administered properly. The fluid was just staying right there, basically right under my skin on top of the muscle, and it was just bloating up. You hear a reporter says that she said her arm was throbbing, and it was growing in size, basically. And so that is consistent with it not going into the vein. But the body at some point, I would think, would absorb it. The phenobarbital. I don't know. And so I don't know what happens overnight. Because if this turns out to be, you know, where the body eventually absorbs it and she passes, this is going to be a point of contention with the process, as you mentioned, all over again. It already is. But that will further excel this conversation nationally on the death penalty.
0: I mean,
1: and the methods of death
0: penalty. You know, one of the things with the death penalty, because, I mean, for talk radio, it was a topic for just years upon years upon years upon years, was, you know, if you aren't sure, you know, if you're not 100% sure, you know, that person, you know, killed that person, you know, if it's circumstantial evidence.
1: Right.
0: Well, she admitted it. There's no doubt that she killed her.
1: Right.
0: There's no doubt at all that she did what she did. In fact, from what I remember, she confessed, you know, to doing it. So, you know, that was never in question. That was, you know, that might have been brought up early on, but that's not, I didn't see any of the her attorneys arguing that, you know, there was circumstantial evidence or she didn't do it or whatever.
1: I think it more surrounded her age, the influence by others, and, you know, this almost cult-like with her friends type of carrying out this attack on the victim. And so, you know, that's what you would do if the evidence was overwhelming, and especially if your client had a confession, then you're going to go for the fact that she's 18, she's just a child, she's influenced by others. Anything at the very least, to avoid.

0: the death penalty. But that didn't happen. There was a stay, and then the Supreme Court recently, and the Supreme Court overrode that stay.
1: Yeah, there's a stay yesterday. I can't remember if we were on the air or not, but there's a stay yesterday, and just hours later, the Supreme Court
0: overrode that and said, no, you know, you can do it. And so now here we are, and a very disturbing situation, you know, and the question with what if she lives?
1: Well, you know, some of the interesting comments that I've seen from people is especially on social media was, yeah, it was a heinous crime, life without prison, but isn't it torture to wait 30 years? Well, it's not like the state waited 30 years to do it. It was because her lawyers filed appeal after appeal after appeal after appeal. But it seems to be, well, it really doesn't matter, no matter what the situation, is it cruel and unusual punishment not to execute the person necessarily, but to make them wait 30 years before you do it, even if the lawyers are the ones, her lawyers are the ones that caused it, which I found interesting.
0: Mm-hmm. Yeah. Yeah, I mean, that conversation's been around for a while. In Texas, we have shortened the appeals process. So that happened, gosh, I don't know, 15, 20 years ago. Ron White actually made a joke about it. You know, in my Texas, in my state, we put in a fast lane. Other states are trying to, you know, do away with the death penalty. In my state, they put in a fast lane. But the idea is, because, you know, there was this back and forth of, well, we shouldn't, you know, pay for the prison system to feed them and house them because it's more expensive. And, you know, they deserve the death penalty. Well, the death penalty, because of the appeals process, actually is more expensive for the state.
1: In this case, without question.
0: In this case, without. And I think that's, you know, I don't recall the legislative process in Texas that shortened the appeals process. But I think that was part of the concern, if I remember correctly, of saying, look, you know, you can only do this for so long. I am a proponent of making sure that, you know, I mean, again, you want to make sure they're absolutely guilty, you know, and also are aware of what they did. You want to make sure that they are of a proper mind, that they were knew right from wrong, essentially. And that's been part of the conversation.
1: Well, you know, we had talked about the Clancy situation. We said, well, look, the reality is, nobody, as you've said many times, nobody can get inside the brain,
0: right?
1: And so if you can't get inside the brain, it's not whether she's found guilty by, you know, or not guilty by reason of insanity or guilty,
0: right?
1: The thing is, it doesn't matter either way. You never get out of an of either a jail or an institution,
0: right?
1: That has to be the standard.
0: Yeah.
1: Because we're all debating what we don't know is inside of a mind.
0: Right.
1: Right. And so the solution is you commit a heinous murder, you commit what is viewed as capital murder, and it doesn't matter whether you're insane or not. There should be no therapy that puts you out on the street 10 years later.
0: Exactly. Medical professionals have debates about this kind of stuff all the time. In fact, are often witnesses for both sides of a case. But you can't, it is, as you know, as you just mentioned, as we've talked about, it's impossible to know what was, not only what goes through a person's mind at any given moment, but especially more precisely, what was in that person's mind, what was their state of mind at the time that they committed the murders. And that's what you have to get into.
1: Because the first role of government, because you can debate all you want about what the situation should be with this person and whether you could rehabilitate it. To me, that doesn't matter. The only thing that matters is the government's responsibility to protect the public from the worst criminals, irrespective of the reason that they

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0: We're Red Eye Radio. He is Eric Carly, and I'm Gary McNamara. Coming up from the bottom of the hour, the terrorist attack on that Dubai airliner going to Israel. We will get to that coming up here in a little bit. You saw that the FBI stopped a plot to attack the Texas Capitol building?
1: Yeah.
0: And that was because this guy was, again, ticked off at Israel.
1: Right. Right. You know,

0: So
1: yeah,
0: we'll get to all of those coming up, plus some incredible polling out there on a number of issues. First, economics. You know, you look at, you know, what one thing people haven't talked about, the last three polls of the Minnesota governor's race. One point.
1: Yeah, I saw that.
0: One point. And, you know, what does that mean? It means that you can still win. You know, we've talked about where the Republicans are having problems, and a lot of the places are having problems is in red states. Now, Michigan with the, you know, Syed, you know, situation where he's up, that you may look at that as an exception. But if you're a strong candidate, and you look at the one poll showed that it's closer for Hochul than she would like.
1: Yeah.
0: You know, for that election. So we'll get to all those things coming up here. What else do we got? The Cornell 7.
1: Mm.
0: And since, you know, we have our podcast and everything else.
1: Yeah.
0: Podcast listeners are very wary of AI-generated hosts.
1: Wow.
0: We'll get to that.
1: We're real, by the way.
0: Yes.

0: been here always. 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
1: And he is Eric Cronin. I'm Gary McNamara. 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You know, just a thought that popped into my mind, and I was talking to you about it during the couple of breaks ago. Maybe it was our pre-show meeting. That remember the story that AOC and who was it? Was it Presley? Who one of the members of the squad?
2: Yeah,
1: where they were saying that there's an epidemic of lynching in this country, and then right. The 10 cases that we brought up and. You that National Review did every single one of those deaths by hanging.
2: Yeah.
1: And none involved any white person. None were lynching. The vast majority were suicide. And they dropped it real quick once they were confronted with the truth on that. You notice that didn't go anywhere. But I was just interested in, you know, because you look at it and you go, wow, hanging, when did that become, you know, the preferred way of committing suicide for a significant number of people? So I went to look at the statistics. There were two things I wanted to look at, which was, you know, number one, you know, what's the number one way people commit suicide? And number two, what's the, you know, what is the psychology that the experts believe you decide to hang yourself?
3: Right.
1: You know, for suicide.
3: Right.
1: Just curiosity. Well, I did it on my phone, and it was like, oh, my gosh, the bells and whistles went off.
3: Yeah.
1: It would not. This was the AI on my phone. I don't know which one it was, would not give me the information. And then there is, you know, suicide.
3: It's if you were on Google Chrome, it's likely Gemini. Yeah. They're proprietary.
1: Okay, AI. It might have been that. Because I just went then to, and then I just went, whoa, and then I got sidetracked. And so I just, you know, did it now on my computer here at work, which is just Google, and it gave it to me because it's the number one way that people commit suicide in Great Britain.
3: Right.
1: And
3: right.
1: It was like, you know, it's really interesting, the psychology of it from people who attempted to commit suicide, why they chose hanging.
3: Right. Yeah.
1: And because it was, you know, convenient, they viewed it as less messy, you know, and we've talked about suicide before when, especially major celebrities have done it, and you and I both know people who have committed suicide, and it was shocking as hell when it happened in both cases for me because I never saw it coming from either of the people. You knew, right. We both knew one of the young lady who we had worked with,
3: right.
1: And that was devastating when that happened because I never saw that coming, and I had talked to her a few weeks before, and she was, you know, wanted just, you know, professional advice and everything else. And the only thing I could say is she left me an extremely long message, but at the end said, look, don't call me yet. Don't call me back. Don't do anything yet. Let me figure this out in my mind. Let me get this straightened out. And it was advice. Mm-hmm. You know, she wanted advice professionally as to what to do. And so when I got the message, the only thing I went was, wow, that was a real long message for her.
3: Mm.
1: And I said, okay, she doesn't want me to call back. I'll, you know, wait a couple of weeks. And it was like a week later, 10 days later, I found out she committed suicide. And that's always haunted me a little bit.
3: Yeah.
1: You know, because it's like, you know, I know that I didn't do anything wrong.
3: Mm-hmm.
1: You know, I just was because I just never saw it coming. And I viewed it as something strictly professional that she had not, you know, got her head around yet, and she wanted to make sure she had her ducks in a row, and so I was going to wait a little bit and, you know, give her a call back and go, hey, what's going on? You figured out what you want to do? And so never saw that coming. Never saw one sign of that. Never. And the other person I didn't know as well, but still I was hanging out with them a week before, laughing, joking, everything else, and that was you know, I don't know how she committed suicide. I know the other one was a shotgun. You know, so and again, just, you know, it's not morbid, it's just an interest in, you know, what, when I see an article, why people are doing it. But I was just, I thought it was fascinating how I was blocked on my phone completely.
3: Like, yeah, I think all of the AI, basically all of the AI programs are right now at this point have a protocol that keeps them from discussing that further.
1: Yeah. Google regular here came right up, though. Yeah. All the articles came out of it.
3: Right.
1: But when I did it on my phone, and I don't know what's, honestly, I don't know what AI was using on my phone
3: mm-hmm.
1: or what it was doing. But just thought I'd bring that up.
3: Yeah.
1: All right. Wow. I will say this. The sarcasm, and we're so happy everybody is fine on that, Fly Dubai airliner.
3: Mm-hmm.
1: But the sarcasm, looking at how the mainstream media initially covered it, and then the sarcasm just because of the way that we know that the left looks at terrorism.
3: Right.
1: Oh, my gosh, the sarcasm is just unbelievable.
3: Mm.
1: You know, and I know, I will say this, that at times the left is so bizarre when it comes to things like, and this is a little off the topic, just of anti-Semitism and racism, that, what, you know, sometimes my buddies and I that are conservative are going back and forth with the sarcasm of the left. And I had to put out a couple of times to them. I said, you know something, if somebody just read our texts, they would think we were being anti-Semitic.
3: Yeah.
1: Because we're being sarcastic about how the left is covering it because it's so bizarre. But I did notice that on social media yesterday. But the story there, you know, the one thing was, you know, they made those doors so you can't get through.
3: Right.
1: And apparently, I was reading National Review, and the story hadn't come out yet. They believe the pilot that was stabbed opened it up.
3: Right, yes.
1: So the other ones can get in. But it does bring, I don't know if you've been on any of the, I was on one, I can't remember if it was an Airbus or the new Boeing. They've got a new system now.
3: Mm.
1: You know how they will put the snack cart in front when they want to open the door for the pilots to go to the bathroom or the crew to go to the bathroom
3: mm-hmm.
1: or to bring them food. And mm-hmm. then when the flight attendants goes in with the other one and she stays there, they want two people in, you know, on the flight deck in case the pilot, you know, wants to crash the plane.
3: Yeah.
1: So somebody can open the door and do it. Well, now they've got doors that almost reach to first class. And they're new doors where you can't get through. So mm-hmm. they've got double doors.
3: Mm-hmm.
1: And the part, the thing that I was thinking the whole time, you know, I go, well, what if the crew decides to do something? You've got two doors that the passengers can't get through.
3: And that apparently is the case of what happened here in this Fly Dubai flight. That you had the co-pilot attacking the pilot. And somehow the pilot was able to, after he was attacked, open that door. A passenger in the 20th row realizes something is going on because they were in a free fall for like 30 seconds. And he said it felt like turbulence at first, but the drop was unbelievable. And so what they did was they get up there. The person who's responsible, this is a plumber. By the way, the flight was mostly Israelis, and many of them were children.
1: Four Americans
3: who have I think dual citizenship in Israel. And they were looking so they go to basically the cockpit, and the door was being blocked by the pilot who had been attacked because he was on the ground. They got it open. They pull him out, and then they got the co-pilot.
1: Well, he apparently opened it.
3: No, that's what I said first. He unlocked it.
1: Oh, okay.
3: But he was still blocking the door in terms of them getting in. So they finally got it open, got into the cockpit, put the attacker here in a chokehold and bring him out. And so they've got both pilots now in the galley. It just so happens there is another flight crew, two other pilots on this Fly Dubai flight that were going to fly the next leg for this plane.
1: Mm-hmm.
3: They immediately take over the flight, but not before massive drops There was, you know, great concern of, you know, because when a plane, a massive airliner drops that fast, damage can be done.
1: And they said there was damage to the tail.
3: Yeah.
1: I heard.
3: And so when you look at that, it was 20, witnesses were saying 20, 30 seconds on this free fall. And it wasn't there was a second one that was shorter, but it was unbelievable. And they finally, this new flight crew, these two pilots that took over, performed an emergency landing in Tabuk, Saudi Arabia. So there are, you know, right now they are pausing flights from Israel. They've got to get behind the motive of this. They've got to find out what this was all about. But it appears that this attack was deliberate and that the ultimate goal was to bring the plane down by the attacker. That, because, you know, you think about getting on an airliner. Who is it that you trust the most on an airliner?
1: Pilots.
3: The pilots. I've known, I don't know how many in my life, mostly former military, mm-hmm. that get into commercial flight. And that to me is, you know, it's just one of those trust things, right? Look, we've got a great crew, but you put your life in the hands of those pilots to do what they do best. Unless there's some kind of nefarious thought, for whatever reason, I don't know. I can't tell you. I don't know what was going on in the mind of this attacker, but he appeared to be deliberately bringing this plane down. That was his attempt. And I don't know anybody challenging that at this point. We'll learn more as the days go on.
1: And one of the questions we're going to hear from National Review saying that somewhere it'll always be September 12th that, you know, somebody's going to try to do it again, because you look at all the precautions and still they tried to do exactly what was done on 9/11, but said, how did a co-pilot pass the security screenings that existed to weed out this sort of thing?
3: Well,
1: it wasn't exactly because it was passengers on 9/11 and this was the co-pilot. But remember the Egyptian Air one that they believe was suicide.
3: Right. You know,
1: Egypt has always said no, but it's like the NTSB says yes, and when the NTSB says yes, the NTSB is right 99.999999999% of the time.
3: Yeah. Senator Tim Sheehy of Montana, you know, he's a former Navy SEAL and a former commercial pilot. And, you know, he brought up the conundrum of having these reinforced doors so nobody can get in, you know. And then now, of course, you hinder the passengers. That hinders the passengers. And that pilot who was attacked by the co-pilot obviously knew that. I've got to open this door if there's any chance of this plane. So not only the heroes that came into that cockpit and subdued the attacker, but that pilot, after being attacked, had the wherewithal and the mindset of, if we are going to save this flight, all of the souls on this plane, then I'm going to have to get this door open so they can get in, so someone can get in. That's our only chance. And that's unbelievable, being in a situation like that. Because as a pilot, who do you trust most? Your co-pilot.
1: Your first officer.
3: First reports were there was some kind of fight. Well, now we know it was more than a fight. This was an attack, and it appears to be an all-out attempt to bring down an airliner.
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9: 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And to this United

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0: He's Eric Cronin. I'm Gary McNamara. The most incredible thing is that first passenger that went in and got the terrorist out.
1: Yeah.
0: He actually was the one that pulled back and got the plane out of the dive.
1: Yeah, that's another important point. Yeah. I was just telling our production staff, for me, I'd be concerned of just going in there that something happens, I fall forward, and then send the plane into a nosedive. I can't imagine, but at that point, you're probably of the mindset, once you know what's happening and you're in that cockpit, you're fighting for your life and everybody's life. You're going to do everything you can, and that's what he did.
0: He said he watched documentary on plane emergencies, and that's why he pulled back on the controls.
1: Wow. Yeah.
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2: From ABC News, I'm Sherry Preston. Something went wrong in Tennessee's death chamber.
3: Krista Gayle Pike had been sentenced to die for killing a classmate in 1995. During last night's execution attempt,
4: she let out a loud grunt, lifted her head up, her mouth opened, her body flexed as she gasped for air.
3: But media witness Will Puckett says that an hour later she was still alive and taken by ambulance to a hospital. Tennessee Governor Bill Lee has halted all lethal injections in his state until an investigation into this apparently botched execution is complete. Jim Ryan, ABC News.
2: Passengers from that Fly Dubai plane where the pilots were apparently fighting in the cockpit, one of them stabbed, now describing what it was like midair.
5: And suddenly the airplane started like a roller coaster, deep, deep down, like 20 or 30 seconds, and then balance, and then again.
2: Elmo Gattali was holding on as the plane dove. ABC News contributor Steve Ganyard.
6: Two remarkable things here. One, the airplane went way past its maximum designed airspeed. And the second is that the passenger was able to recover the airplane without ripping the wings off. If it had gone another 10 seconds, they may not have had the altitude or the time to pull that aircraft out of the dive.
2: Now, the plane pulled out of the dive by a plumber who made it into the cockpit. Israeli officials say the co-pilot stabbed the pilot and investigating this as an attempted terror attack. We're learning more about the alleged sexual assault at a Cornell University frat house 2 years ago. ABC News obtaining a 99-page report on what the victim said during a hearing at the school last year. In it, she said she felt like bait surrounded by lions. More threats of flooding across the Southwest.
7: Multiple rounds with rain, threat levels at a level 3 out of 4 flood risk from San Antonio to Waco to Dallas. So folks really need to be monitoring the situation and careful out there, especially if they live in Texas.
2: ABC meteorologist Samara Theodore. 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
10: These statements have not been evaluated by the FDA. This product is not intended to diagnose, treat, cure, or prevent any disease.
2: Even after tech leaders met with the president this week and agreed that the AI industry should largely self-regulate, sources tell ABC News the FTC has opened an investigation into two of the biggest AI companies, the probe into OpenAI and Anthropic, focusing on the safety of AI systems. Changes are taking effect today to the federal program that helps tens of millions of people afford food. In the short term, most families will see a bump in SNAP benefits, but stricter eligibility requirements are also kicking in. The British government

0: Government is now linking Iran to an alleged plot against an airbase near London used by American forces. Five people were arrested on Sunday after their vans were spotted near the base. One person under arrest accused of plotting an attack on the Texas state capitol.
1: A notice sent to Texas state senators and reviewed by ABC News says on Tuesday night, the Department of Public Safety learned of a credible threat by a main suspect who, along with suspected co-conspirators, were planning an attack on the Texas capitol. The attack was to occur on Thursday, October 1st. The FBI and Texas troopers arrested the main suspect with the help of a SWAT team. The notice says the investigation is ongoing and there is now an enhanced law enforcement presence at the state capitol. Alex Stone, ABC News.
0: Just one series left in baseball's wild card round. The Phillies beat the Braves in 10 innings, tying their series at one game each, deciding game tonight. Last night, the White Sox, the Yankees, and the Padres all advanced. I'm Sherry Preston, ABC News.
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6: 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Gary McNamara and Eric Harley talk about everything from politics to social issues and news of the day. 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
1: All across America, we are Red Eye Radio. He is Eric Harley and I'm Gary McNamara. Good morning.
7: Hi.
1: Well, I was reading this story from a couple of different sources and I was like at times going, wait a minute here. This doesn't make sense. And this is the story in Texas about the Texas Department of Public Safety has confirmed that officers have foiled a plan to attack the Texas state capitol in Austin. According to the Texas DPS, officers received credible information about an individual planning a violent attack on the Texas state capitol on Thursday, October 1st. That's today. Texas DPS and their Criminal Investigation Division special agents worked alongside the FBI to investigate the validity of the threat and the circumstances surrounding the attack. At around 3 a.m. on Wednesday, DPS SWAT arrested 40-year-old Benny Caldera Jr. at his residence about 15 miles northeast of downtown San Antonio, Texas. DPS said the man was released on bond. The DPS said, and I went, you know, for $75,000. And I went, what are you talking about? You can't let somebody out on the street.
7: Right.
1: Have you checked their home for guns? What? Into federal custody.
7: Okay.
1: And it's like, right. Oh, okay. Yeah. It's like, what are you doing here? It's like, but released him into federal custody. A couple of articles didn't say that I was reading. And I'm like, what's the purpose of arresting somebody and then letting anybody out on the street if they plan to attack?
7: Yeah, yeah.
1: Caldera's friend told DPS officers that he said, I love you if you don't see me again, and explained that I'm going to the Capitol and I'm going to shoot it up, according to the arrest documents.
7: Wow.
1: Arrest documents further state that Caldera told his friend that he was angry at AIPAC, the American-Israeli Public Affairs Committee, and said these people have to be exterminated.

0: He did.
1: Wow.
0: He was held in the county jail on $75,000 bond, where he was charged with felony terroristic threat against the public servant. Then, according to Texas DPS, on Wednesday evening, he was arrested by the FBI at the jail to face additional federal charges in connection with the planned possible planned attack. He was then released from the county jail into federal custody. That's a very important thing for anybody out there in the media. Make sure you put stuff like that in there. Yeah. Otherwise, I'm questioning what the hell's going on here.
1: Yeah.
0: County records show he was previously charged with unlicensed carrying of a weapon in November of 23. So Texas DPS said at this time, there's no reason to believe that there's an ongoing threat to the Texas state capitol. You know, the one thing that, you know, we did learn, and this is, you know, the when you look at the Fly Dubai airliner, there are crazy people out there.
1: Yeah.
0: You know, and we, right. you know, when we have a significant portion of the Democratic Party now with the anti-Semitism, you know, the things that, you know, like Israel is committing a genocide against Gaza when everything was in response. And when you know what actually has gone on, and when you know the rate of, you know, civilian deaths compared to other wars, as we now know, there's no evidence of it. They never come up with any evidence.
1: Yeah.
0: But they say that. And understand, when they say that, they wish to protect the worst insane, crazed, evil terrorists who want to do anything to kill civilians.
1: Yeah. Yeah.
0: And, you know, it's just, what was the one poll that I saw? Oh, the one poll that was on what percentage of Americans would destroy Israel to lower gas prices. Did you see that one?
1: No, I didn't see that.
0: Here it is. Nearly one in, just the news had it, nearly one in every five voters would favor a deal to end the Iran war that would dissolve the state of Israel in favor of a Palestinian nation if it led to low oil and gas prices, a recent survey has revealed.
1: I wonder how many of those respondents would do it anyway without it lowering gas prices.
0: That's a good point.
1: Because what have we seen? Domestically, we've seen so many on the left basically promoting that idea.
0: Overall, 19% of likely voters in the latest Our Republic Rasmussen polling said they would accept such an agreement, while 24% of Democrats agreed. Among voters 18 to 24, support for dismantling Israel rose to 46%.
1: Wow.
0: But you know something? It's interesting because, you know, I've been asked the question, why do you support Israel? Because they're a modern Western democracy.
1: Yeah.
0: Where Arabs are actually in their legislative branch.
1: Mm-hmm.
0: Where if you're a citizen of Israel, irrespective of whether you're Jewish or not, just like the United States, you have the same rights and same opportunities.
1: Mm-hmm.
0: They're a Western democracy.
1: Yes.
0: And to young people, if you have no idea, if you wish to destroy the Constitution of the United States, well, of course you want to get rid of Israel.
1: Oh, yeah.
0: I mean,
1: that's a no-brainer.
0: Right. It's not a big leap.
1: Yeah. No, exactly.
0: Right.
1: Yeah.
0: And when you have the Democratic Party out there without the mainstream media going, are you out of your freaking mind? Get rid of the Senate. Have the president and the Supreme Court under a one legislative branch of the government. Are you crazy? When a significant portion of Americans don't even understand the Constitution. I think the latest was, what, 35%? Can't even name the three branches of government.
1: Right. And then further, you and I, we've been on that for a while, that we believe pollsters should start with any respondent, qualify them with one question. Can you name the three branches of government? And then, beyond that, what do you know about the separation of powers? And why is it important? Now, pollsters aren't going to spend the money doing that. To qualify for a poll on another issue. But quite honestly, you'll always, and there will always be a great level of willfully ignorant people in a free society. They want to wear the blinders. They're buying new blinders. They're buying those Facebook blinders where you can record people. They're going out of their way to wear these blinders. And putting your head in the sand and then just shouting what you hear from someone else, being part of the echo chamber, is being the activist.
0: Well, when you see the ignorance, and I think the absolute prime example is, you know, Queers for Palestine.
1: Yeah. Right.
0: They'd murder every single one of you.
1: Right.
0: We know that. There is no debate on that.
1: How would you not know that?
0: And yet they pretend it doesn't exist. We have a significant portion of young people, and you can look right to the education system, that are clueless about the things that aren't the evil. The things that aren't evil, the things that prevent evil, the Constitution of the United States, from grabbing a hold of a government like the United States, that you should cherish, they reject, and the pure authoritarian insanity, fascism, Nazi-like, radical Islamic jihad that is obvious to everyone, they ignore.
1: Yeah.
0: I mean, how do you sit there and say to somebody, you know, who's, I support Hamas, Queers for Hamas, yeah, Queers for the Islamic Jihad.
1: Right.
0: You'd be the first they'd kill.
1: Yes.
0: I mean, how do you debate with somebody when they basically say, my life is worthless? Kill me, please. I support you.
1: I
0: don't know. It's where
1: I can't make that work in my brain. But this is how bad it's gotten. How many issues, though, do we see the left where the left runs into their own brick wall that they build? Where, again, because the rule book changes by the minute. And 1 minute, Trump is Hitler. And the next minute, they're all anti-Semites. Huh? How does that work?
0: There's no connection of the dots. Maybe that's a problem with the Republicans trying to communicate. They're like, But our opposition doesn't make any sense.
1: We don't know how.
0: Then make that point.
1: Actually, yeah, you could do it like we do it. Play them in their own words. Do it like you've done it before, by the way. But this is, you know, that's how unbelievable it's been during this modern era for the left and what they're willing to do. Look at the Russian hoax, the entire Russian hoax thing. Claiming Trump is colluding with the Russians while they were colluding with the Russians to make it look like Trump was colluding with the Russians.
0: Right. And for people to go, what do you mean? Iggy Danchenko, look it up.
1: Right. Russian national.
0: Yeah.
1: Ties to the Kremlin. And a very key figure in bringing all of this to fruition for them when it comes to the dossier.
0: And was formerly a part of the Brookings Institute, which is a left-leaning think tank.
1: Yes. Yeah. And, but it's where we look at it and say, whatever they're accusing the other side of, just look at it, and because they've been accusing the right of being racist forever, and they are out there proudly promoting their anti-Semitism.
0: Well, as we know, remember, fascism became anti-fascism.
1: Yeah.
0: Racism
1: right.
0: became, you yeah. know, anti-racism.
1: Mm-hmm.
0: And when you say, no, I believe that we should deal with everybody as an individual where race shouldn't matter, and we should respect everyone and try to do the best for everyone, irrespective of skin color, that's racism.
1: Right.
0: I mean, it's completely posterior backwards across the board.
1: Yeah.
0: But yeah, I just, when you see the brainwashing that exists out there today.
1: Yeah,
0: it's so perverted. It's so evil. And, but it gets to the point of even being, you know, and you look at it, I think one of the major things that we've talked about is the misogyny of the radical transgender movement.
1: Mm-hmm.
0: That was almost, I'm going to use this phrase, the permission structure. The radical transgender movement was also almost the permission structure
1: mm-hmm.
0: to be crazy on all the issues, to actually say we are against ourselves.
1: Yeah.
0: Because the radical transgender movement destroyed liberal feminism. It's gone.
1: Yeah. Yeah.
0: History.
1: Right.
0: The man dictates what a woman should do.
1: Right. Yeah.
0: Why isn't there a poll on that? Because I believe that if you took a poll, you would see that the highest degree of support for the radical transgender movement comes from liberal women.
1: Yeah. Right.
0: You might even get the demographic of liberal white women.
1: Mm, yeah.
0: Would be the highest
1: yeah,
0: of it.
1: Yeah.
0: Somebody needs to do that poll.
1: Yeah,
0: because we had said when Gloria Steinem passed away recently, we said, you know, we look at it, people say, well, she was incredible for feminism. She put the final nail in the coffin for liberal feminism.
1: Right.
0: I mean, when
1: she was the torchbearer for years. And all of a sudden, when the torchbearer puts the torch out, it's over.
0: Yeah, when she came out a few years back and said, no, I'm for the transgender movement and everything else that goes along with it. And so, you know, women for men in sports, queers for Palestine, which is basically queers for Hamas,
1: mm-hmm.
0: who will murder you and throw you off a building.
1: Yeah. Yeah.
0: And you can see it. Things that are unacceptable in the United States, the cruise ship, the gay cruise, sorry, you cannot land in our country.
1: Right. Or remember the whole bathroom thing. You had the liberals and the liberal companies saying, well, we're not going to do business with these states on the whole transgender bathroom issue. Yeah. So we're going to not, you're still doing business in the Middle East.
0: Well, it was like, was it the one politician in Michigan, was it?
1: Mm.
0: That it said, how come you don't have your support of LGBTQ rights here? Well, it might offend Muslims.
1: Right. Oh. Hmm.
0: It doesn't make any sense.
1: Yeah.
0: That's the thing. You can't connect the dots. You can't even say, oh, I see how you came to your conclusion.
1: Right.
0: I disagree with you, but I can see how you came to that conclusion.
1: Yeah, there's none of that.
0: We can't figure it out. It's just, you're nuts.
1: It's chaos. Complete chaos.
0: We are Red Eye Radio.
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3: This week's weather description, courtesy of USDA meteorologist Brad Rippey.
4: We have got a confluence of meteorological events going on.
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0: An area of the country generally stretching from the Pacific coast all the way to the northern high plains that will be dry this week, and along with that, a warming trend.
1: I'm Rod Bain reporting for the U.S. Department of Agriculture in Washington, D.C.
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2: We are Red Eye Radio. He's Eric Carly, and I'm Gary McNamara. It wasn't Michigan. It was in Washington State. Washington State congressional candidate Melissa Chaudhry faced intense backlash after admitting she omitted LGBTQ rights from her campaign website to avoid alienated Muslim voters. She was doing an interview with the Stranger, I guess must be a podcast, when asked about why LGBTQ advocacy was missing from her platform. She later said, well, she was, basically misquoted in a way because she was in a hostile interview environment. That her remarks were distorted. No, they weren't.
3: Yeah, no.
2: By the way, she did lose, though.
3: Yeah.

0: We asked parents who adopted teens to share their journey.
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4: 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Now, unlike some other forms of cancer, usually there's no tumor. 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I had a fever for weeks. I was so tired all the time. I didn't feel like eating or doing anything else for that matter. And I know that this can feel scary, but if you know what to look out for, you'll know what to tell your doctor, and you'll feel more empowered to take the next steps. 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
1: And he is Eric Carlin. I'm Gary McNamara. Welcome and good morning. All right, here we go. The Wall Street Journal poll that came out yesterday.
2: Okay.
1: That was headlined, Americans want populist policies that defy traditional political labels. There was an analysis on National Review, the conservative publication, and their headline was, economically illiterate policies may be popular, but they're still economically illiterate. All right.
2: All right.
1: This is where the top 10 policies with the highest support among both Democrat and Republican voters. All right.
2: Okay.
1: Require health insurance companies to cover services and medicines prescribed by doctors. 96% of Democrats want that. 82% of Republicans. 86% of independents. Now, again, that's the public saying, please, I either believe I can get something for nothing or I want stealth taxes.
2: Yeah.
1: Because it's going to show up in your bill.
2: Right. Right.
1: It's going to show up in your insurance bill. You pay for it one way or another.
2: Right.
1: Cap credit card interest rates at 10%. You ready for this?
2: All right.
1: Who do you think leads on that one? Capping credit card interest rates at 10%.
2: What demographic?
1: What demographic? The Democrats, Republicans, or independents?
2: In support of it?
1: In support of capping credit card interest rates at 10%.
2: As of late, Republicans.
1: You are absolutely correct.
2: Yeah.
1: 83% of Republicans polled want the government to cap credit card interest rates at 10%. No wonder Trump's going in that direction. He's looking, going, my God.
2: His internals show that that's what people want.
1: Look, Republicans, and that means a significant portion of people now, because if you have 83%, a considerable amount of people that view themselves as conservative, want price caps.
2: Or 83% of Republicans aren't conservative and only 17% are. That's the way I'm looking at it.
1: Okay. As we all know, it would destroy the credit card business. Millions. We saw it happen.
2: Yes.
1: The thing is, we saw it happen with Democrats. And then, you know, what are you left with if you want to borrow?
2: Payday loans.
1: Payday loans, title loans.

0: that the interest rate is through the roof.
1: Yeah.
0: On those.
1: Right.
0: Not even close to credit cards.
1: Right.
0: Stop illegal immigration at the border. 61% of Democrats believe that. 98% of Republicans, 77% of independents.
1: Yeah, all right.
0: Create a pathway to citizenship for long-term immigrants who contribute to their communities. 97% of Democrats, 54% of Republicans, 69% of independents.
1: Mm.
0: Cap child care costs for working families.
1: Mm.
0: 90% of Democrats, 61% of Republicans, 67% of independents.
1: Wow. That's not assistance from the government. That's, well, it would be technically indirectly capping the price that daycares could charge.
0: Yes. We're finding out that the Republican Party is very much for price controls.
1: What about babysitters on your night out?
0: Run a government website that offers discounted prices for prescription drugs. 76% of Democrats want it, 75% of Republicans, 63% of independents. Let me see. Restrict large institutional investors from buying large numbers of single-family homes. Now, this is where even Republicans fell for the BS, because we looked at the statistics. Very little.
1: Right.
0: Very few homes. What is it? 1%?
1: 1 to 2%.
0: 1 to 2%?
1: Yeah.
0: It's not even a
1: single
0: problem.
1: Single-family homes.
0: But,
1: yeah.
0: But you throw it out there, boom. 77% of Democrats, 77% of Republicans, 69% of independents.
1: That's how you get, right there, Elizabeth Warren and Donald Trump on the same mission in the housing bill, basically.
0: Cap the maximum amount of prices of prescription drugs. 93% of Democrats want it, 83% of Republicans, 82% of...
1: How would that even work?
0: I have no idea.
1: Which drugs and what price on which drugs? You would have to go through every drug.
0: But to me, the point is Republicans are for price control.
1: Oh, yeah.
0: And we know what happens when you have price controls. History shows you every single time you get less of that product available to you.
1: Well, it stifles the innovation, because the research and development on these drugs would be nil. They wouldn't want to go through that if it turned out they couldn't get the return after spending hundreds of millions of dollars on R&D. And, you know, that. So how is that going to work? Because... If you're the only solution would be what? For the government to pour in a bunch of money. I don't know. You're going to write a check to Big Pharma? I mean, I don't know how that works, except for you implement it, prices go down, but the number of drugs available and the types of drugs and development of future drugs would all be stifled.
0: All right, let me just see here. Pass, now this is just all voters, okay? All voters here.
1: All right.
0: Pass Medicare for all, 59%. Tax luxury properties that are used as vacation properties or second homes, 59%. Implement a new federal tax on Americans with a net worth over $1 billion, 61%. Limit rent increases to 5% above the rate of inflation, 65%. Raise Social Security taxes on high earners to extend the solvency of Social Security, 66%.
1: I thought that was going to be higher, actually.
0: Yeah.
1: What this means, a significant number of Republicans and or independents are for that. When you look at these numbers,
0: you know, it's why, even though, again, I've been in Independence, Texas, even though I've only voted in Republican primaries and have exclusively voted Republican, when we have been called rhinos, it's like, absolutely. If I was a Republican, I'd be an absolute rhino. I'm way more conservative.
1: Yeah.
0: Than where the Republican Party is. The Republican Party is going left. If I was a Republican and you called me a rhino, I'd view that as a badge of honor mm-hmm. for the opposite reason that many Republicans think.
1: Right.
0: Not because I'm a liberal, but because I'm a conservative.
1: Yeah.
0: And Republican populist liberals are joining the Republican Party or being converted to economic ideas that have shown in the history of man have failed every single time.
1: Well, it goes back to that first number. I think I'm right. Only 17% of Republicans are conservative.
0: That's a great
1: Actually,
0: point.
1: I think 17% is high. I wouldn't guess that it would be that much. Maybe 10 to 12%.
0: Open government-run grocery stores that sell food at discounted prices. Mm. All voters?
1: Mm.
0: 37% approve.
1: Yeah.
0: Send Americans $5,000 checks if Republicans maintain control of Congress. 23% approval.
1: Yeah. Good.
0: But when you look at, for example, it shows that number one, prices matter because people just care about the situation that they're in,
1: mm-hmm.
0: you know, right now on things like, you know, medical bills, credit cards, everything that they use.
1: Yeah.
0: Right now, I don't know why I think it's probably so low because it's Trump and if Republicans maintain control of Congress. So every Democrat's going to vote against that because they don't want it. So that's sort of a skewed question. I wonder if it would be just send $5,000 checks. What it would be.
1: Right. Yeah.
0: Or would it be that? What would it be then? But the fact that.
1: Right. Without a contingency of the Republicans winning, you mean?
0: Yeah. But yeah. But for the vast majority of Republicans to be for price controls shows how economically illiterate the Republican Party is getting.
1: Yeah.
0: And this isn't the members of Congress.
1: No.
0: This is the Republican voter.
1: But it's how people like Josh Hawley in the Senate and some others are and the president feel empowered to promote this. Look at the numbers.
0: And here it is.
1: Wow.
0: New National Review. Price controls, meanwhile, are roundly refuted by centuries of empirical evidence and simple logic.
1: Right.
0: Prices for goods and services from hourly labor to prescription drugs do not rain down from the heavens. They reflect the intersection of millions of different supply and demand forces unknowable to any centralized authority.
1: Well, that's the thing is that when you talk about prescription drugs, how many drugs are out there? How many different drugs to treat? How many different diseases or ailments? And how would you cap any given one? What would it be? What is it? What is the value of that? And what is the value of the research? Because if you can't get a return on that investment, first of all, you don't even know if you're going to get FDA approval if you're a pharmaceutical company and you're developing a drug. You're spending hundreds of millions of dollars in some cases, and you don't have FDA approval yet. If you get it, then you have to get that money back on the R&D in order to keep it available. But if there's no hope, you'll get your return with or without FDA approval. If it's going to be price capped, then why would you start research and development on these major items?
0: Economics 101 shows us that prices in a free market rise only as high as necessary for consumption to align with production. When an arbitrary price floor is imposed, more people seek to provide the service than others want to buy. That's what happens with the minimum wage. Demand for effective labor goes down as employees want to hire fewer workers for fewer hours.
1: Hmm.
0: The opposite occurs with the price ceiling. Producers want to provide less of a good or service than consumers are willing to buy, resulting in a shortage. For example, capping the price of child care would lead to fewer child care providers. Likewise, capping drug prices is projected to reduce pharmaceutical development and innovation. Rent control.

0: control leads to fewer apartments on the market, and limiting credit card interest rates would mean that a whole lot of people would lose their credit cards.
1: Oh, yeah. That's the first thing that will happen. Those credit lines are going to be pulled. We saw it before.
0: Well, I don't know if we live in an economically illiterate society. I think they ignore it because I personally need this now.
1: No, I think it's the idea of being underwater. You're willing to, hey, yeah, we need to do this because I'm hurting. And that gets back to how important right now or how critical the pricing issue is.
0: Yep. We are Red Eye Radio.
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1: My name is Erica, and my son, Kaysen, is a patient at Shriners Children. My oldest called me and said, "Kaysen got burnt." I said, "How bad is it?" He wouldn't answer me. Before we could see Kaysen, the trauma doctor came in and said he needs to go to Shriners.
2: To survive a burn injury and to return to life unafraid and full of joy and be who you're supposed to be is what we strive to deliver to our patients. 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He's fully functional. He's riding his dirt bike, doing all of the things that you would want him to do. I can't think of another system that has the impact on pediatric patients that Shriners Children's does.
3: I wouldn't do anything else.
4: We're just so thankful that Kaysen is still here, because things can change in the blink of an eye.
1: Go online right now to loveshriners.org.
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6: We are Red Eye Radio. He's Eric Carly, and I'm Gary McNamara. Welcome and good morning. You know, when it comes to the credit card rate, I was a bill collector. And so, except for one time in my life, and having a credit card since 1974... Heck, she had an ATM card in 1974, one of the first. Mm-hmm. Being a bill collector, I looked at the interest rates on credit cards and said, except for one time in my life, for one car repair, I've always paid off the balance. I've always, in fact, even now, I'll buy anything I want. I'll go, what do I need to buy? Okay, my big credit card, the one that gets me airline miles, when does that statement come out? The next day, I buy everything, and then I pay it off. I have 2 months to pay it off. Without any interest. And that's how I do it. But when you see that people are still spending and putting it on their credit cards, that's part of what's driving the economy still today.
7: Yeah.
6: People probably think that I'd want a 10% rate on all the debt I currently have, probably would have to be going forward.
7: I doubt they're going to be able to change a contract that you already entered into.
6: Yeah.
7: That Congress could do that.
6: Yeah, which was already law.
7: Right. So I don't see that happening. It would have to be on basically purchases from the point of the law becoming in effect. So I don't know. But with those kind of support numbers, you could see that being passed. Even if Democrats take control.
6: Tell you, the reason they don't want to do it is because so many credit cards would be taken away. They know it.
7: Well,
6: it might hurt the economy and what people purchase.
7: We've seen it happen. Yeah.

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11: From ABC News, I'm Sherry Preston. Tennessee Governor Bill Lee has halted all executions in the state until a full review of last night's botched execution of convicted killer Krista Pike is reviewed. ABC's Dave Packer reports she was given 2 doses of a drug that was supposed to kill her but didn't.
12: Witnesses say Krista Pike was given 2 rounds of lethal pentobarbital. Reporter Tori Gessner with ABC affiliate WKRN was there.
13: At one point at 7:34, she said, "My arm feels like it's about to burst open."
12: An hour later, when asked to leave the viewing area, Gessner said Pike appeared to be still breathing.
13: We all looked at each other like she's still alive, or at least that's what I was thinking.
12: An ambulance was seen with flashing lights leaving the facility, Pike's attorney saying she's being treated at a nearby hospital. Dave Packer, ABC News.
11: New details are emerging about the cockpit attack on that Fly Dubai passenger jet on its way to Israel this week. A plumber helped save the plane from crashing while other passengers helped the pilot who had been stabbed by his co-pilot.
14: Chota Masayev, a dentist and the only doctor on board, ran toward the cockpit. He told us he found the captain severely wounded and helped stop the bleeding. He says the captain was praying and he was afraid he would lose him. Others holding the attacker down tied his hands with headphone cords and kept him pinned for 55 minutes until the plane landed in Saudi Arabia.
11: ABC's Karen Waugh, the co-pilot from Oman, is in Saudi custody. Major changes at the Defense Department announced this week. Secretary Pete Hegseth slashing the number of generals and admirals by 20%. New York Governor Kathy Hochul says Cornell University has agreed to an outside investigation following the former student's allegations of gang rape at a frat house 2 years ago.
15: Investigation of what exactly transpired in terms of the civil actions and what the role Cornell University played, what they did, what they didn't do.
11: The woman is suing Cornell. She filed a complaint at the time. No criminal charges ever filed. This is ABC News.
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21: I'm Dr. Cecilia Brewington. If you're among the 40% of Americans 50 and older not getting tested for colorectal cancer, you're out of excuses. The government will now require insurance companies to cover virtual colonoscopies and other less invasive tests. 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For more information on virtual colonoscopy, visit radiologyinfo.org.
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24: A botched execution. Good morning, I'm Gordon Deal, along with Nicole Murray, on this Thursday, October 1st. Glad you could join us. Here's what's up this hour.
25: Tennessee officials are trying to figure out how a death row inmate is still alive after 2 lethal injections.
24: Passengers and crew members on a flight from Dubai to Tel Aviv may have helped prevent a deadly terrorist attack.
25: Defense Secretary Pete Hegseth says the Pentagon wants a new military base and is asking states to submit proposals.
24: And how to start budgeting for the holidays if you're looking for electronics.
26: You really should start looking at what some of these deals might be, really starting to eye what that budget is, because some of the tech might exceed your budget, and that's okay, but let's look at some of the deals now, and then let's also consider some refurbished tech that can maybe squeeze into your budget a little bit easier.
24: Dacia Milden at CNET says wait until Black Friday for TVs, but buy the laptop now if you find it on sale. A disaster in Tennessee as officials failed to execute a death row inmate after injecting her with a lethal drug. They were unable to put Krista Pike to death yesterday after administering 2 doses. of a lethal drug. Her attorneys say the 50-year-old Pike was alive and loudly snoring after the attempted lethal injection and was being treated at a hospital. The Department of Correction did not immediately say whether they would attempt another execution or when. She had been scheduled for execution at 10 a.m. for the killing she committed at the age of 18. Journalists who witnessed the attempted execution described complaints from Pike about pain, as well as her kicking her feet enough to knock off her gurney sheets. Tori Gessner from WKRN Television.
0: At one point at 7:34, she said, "My arm feels like it's about to burst open."
24: Pike and her boyfriend were convicted of the fatal stabbing and beating of 19-year-old Colleen Slemmer, their classmate at a job training facility in Knoxville. A plane traveling from Dubai to Tel Aviv made a nerve-wracking emergency landing after the co-pilot, reportedly from Oman, stabbed the captain in the cockpit. Israeli Prime Minister Benjamin Netanyahu called it an attempt to crash the Fly Dubai aircraft. He described the events relayed by a passenger who said the flight was in a spin and began to dive during the attack. It's similar to what this passenger experienced.
1: Suddenly the aircraft was dropping very sharply, like massive turbulence, and we didn't understand why because we didn't get any alerts.
24: The injured captain, Smit Machar from India, managed to...

0: lock the cockpit door, allowing a passenger and member of the crew to push inside and subdue the attacker. Two pilots on board for the return flight then were able to stabilize the plane and land it in Saudi Arabia. Israel's national security minister said a terrorist planned to crash a plane and murder the 180 Israelis on it. The incident comes as the Middle East remains on edge amid the Iran war and high tensions over Israel's conduct in the Gaza Strip. Defense Secretary Pete Hegseth says the Pentagon is eliminating roughly one in five generals and admirals through firings or position cuts. Hegseth gave that update in a speech called the State of the Force Address, a rare military address to military officers and enlisted service members at the Marine Corps base in Quantico, Virginia. It marks the latest move by Hegseth to change the structure of the military, especially at the top.
1: Americans want to serve when they are led by strong patriots, not by weak weirdos.
0: Hegseth additionally said the military is looking to build a new U.S. military base, inviting states to send in pitches. He also announced the creation of the Autonomous Warfare Command, described as a new four-star combatant command with service-like authorities built to scale autonomous and robotic capabilities across the joint force in the fastest peacetime shift in modern military history. Hey, be sure to check out a podcast of today's program, which has stories you won't hear this hour. On the podcast today, why AI isn't creating a job apocalypse, and the Florida man turned in by his mother for drunk driving. The podcast is available on Apple, Google, Spotify, or wherever you get your podcasts. 11 minutes now after the hour.
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19: Now, more than ever, where you get your news matters. 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
0: Thanks for spending time with us. Welcome into Thursday. A new Wall Street Journal survey shows broad bipartisan support among Americans for government-imposed price caps and other market interventions. Insights from reporter and editor Aaron Zitner. Aaron, what's this so-called horseshoe party?
20: The horseshoe party is a concept that's gaining some currency. And what it posits is that there's a place in politics where the populist democratic ideological fringe on the left part of American politics and the populist part of the Republican Party in the right side of politics come together and meet. Left and right kind of come around and form a horseshoe. And that's kind of what we see in this poll, is that there are ideas that are popular among both Democrats and Republicans that are largely out of the mainstream, at least of the thinking in the pre-Trump era, things that neither party would accept are becoming popular. And a lot of these ideas have to do with affordability and having the government get active and intervene in the markets, set price caps on drugs, on credit card rates, on child care costs even, and be more active in helping people with affordability in a way that the parties really didn't buy into in past years.
0: Boy, does that reflect how we feel currently, I guess, with seemingly everything feeling more expensive?
20: Absolutely. I mean, this seems very much driven by two things. One, people feeling bad about the economy and feeling that, as they used to say, the rent is too damn high, costs are too high, is one. And second, I think it also suggests a loss of faith in the political center and the two parties and government to speak to these needs. We've been puzzling at the Wall Street Journal for, you know, really since the end of the COVID era over the fact that by traditional measures, the economy's good. Stock market keeps setting record highs. Inflation isn't where the Fed wants it to be, but it's not the 9% of the COVID era. It's a little high, but it's not outrageous. Unemployment is, you know, the employment rate's in good shape. So by those metrics, things are good, and yet people just feel lousy, and economic sentiment is horrible. And what we see here is they're asking for government to get more active, to help, even if it means intervening in the markets and telling companies what to do.
0: Wow. We're speaking with Aaron Zitner, editor and reporter at The Wall Street Journal. The story is called Americans Want Populist Policies That Defy Traditional Political Labels. What's the chance, though, of, say, government action on something like health care or taxes or prescription drugs or child care?
20: Well, what's so interesting is, you know, we're starting to see some left-right agreement. So the idea of putting a 10% cap on credit card interest rates, that's an idea in Congress that's backed both by Bernie Sanders, you know, the progressive icon, and Senator Josh Hawley, a conservative senator out of Missouri. The idea of telling large institutional investors and private equity and hedge funds that they can't go into neighborhoods and just buy up all the houses, which some people were concerned about. That idea is very popular, and that actually passed Congress recently. So we had, by large margins, well, it was attached to a bigger bill that passed by large margins. So some of these things are getting left-right agreement. Raising taxes on the wealthy to shore up the finances of the Social Security system. There you have a Republican, Bernie Moreno of Ohio, and Elizabeth Warren of Massachusetts, a liberal.

0: people and conservative both supporting that. So not all this stuff is passing, but the fact that voters feel so bad about the economy seems to be pushing the two parties a bit more together. And I would say it's pushing Republicans to kind of move more into the Democratic comfort zone, since a lot of these are kind of more ideas that Democrats have been more comfortable with.
1: Yeah, there is a measure here of socialism.
0: Well, that's one of the I'm glad you mentioned that, because, look, we have a president who started a website that helps people buy pharmaceuticals and, you know, went out and negotiated drug prices. We have a president who's taking ownership stakes of, you know, the U.S. government owns a piece of Intel, owns a piece of lithium companies. One finding from this poll is that socialism and MAGA, liberal and conservative, those labels have limits in describing where the public is and what is conservative or liberal when we have a president who has the government taking actual ownership stakes in companies.
1: Thanks, Aaron. Aaron Zitner, reporter and editor at The Wall Street Journal. 20 minutes now after the hour on This Morning, America's First News. Here's Nicole Murray.
2: And now, the three big things you need to know. Number one.
3: Tennessee officials were unable to put Krista Pike to death yesterday for a 1995 murder after administering two doses of a lethal drug. Journalist Tori Gessner from WKRN-TV, who was there.
4: I will say I've witnessed, I believe, five executions in Tennessee. Nothing about today was normal, typical at all.
3: Officials say Pike remains hospitalized. She would have been the first woman executed in Tennessee in more than 200 years.
2: Number two.
3: A Fly Dubai plane headed for Israel has made an emergency landing after the co-pilot, reportedly from Oman, stabbed the captain in the cockpit. Israeli Prime Minister Benjamin Netanyahu called it an attempt to crash the aircraft.
5: An amazing act of heroism of the Indian pilot, of the people who helped him. They stopped a disaster that could have been global.
3: Passengers and crew subdued the attacker, and the plane landed safely in Saudi Arabia.
2: Number three.
3: An employee has allegedly opened fire in an act of workplace violence in Virginia, killing two coworkers and wounding a third yesterday. Manassas Police Chief Doug Keene revealed details about 37-year-old Marvin Grant.
6: The shooter in this case, Mr. Grant, was an employee of United Rentals. There was some kind of altercation this morning. He then pulled a pistol from his waistband and shot the three victims.
3: Grant died from a self-inflicted gunshot wound. Pennsylvania health officials have reported a fifth measles-associated death as the U.S. endures its worst year for the disease since 1991. The state's Department of Health said the person was unvaccinated. A helicopter carrying five people has crashed into the water off the coast of Catalina Island in California, killing two of those on board. Officials say two others were sent to the hospital, and authorities are searching for the fifth. Singapore has announced that it will pay for singles' first date if they use the government's matchmaking service. First Date launched this week.
1: Whoa.
3: Now, this is how you do it.
1: Yeah?
3: No, why? You seem doubtful of it.
1: Giving the government all your data.
3: They have it anyway. Who are we kidding?
1: It tracks you on your dates.
3: I'm just saying, there's a lot of people who go on a first date just to get someone to pay for their stuff. This takes that out of the equation.
1: 22 minutes now after the hour.
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0: Thanks for joining us. Welcome into Thursday as Prime Big Deals Day kicks off next Tuesday to meet early holiday shopping demand. Nearly 3 in 4 plan to purchase consumer tech products or services this season, but will they get their money's worth? Analysis from Daisha Milden, editor at CNET. Daisha, takeaways from your new survey.
1: Yeah, so there are a couple of really big takeaways this year, and the big thing is that holiday tech shoppers are planning to spend an average of $808 on consumer tech products and services. And when we look at last year's findings, that's $123 less than what people spent last year based on our findings then. And another thing that we got to point out here is that there are shopping frustrations that people are bracing themselves for, thinking about those misleading discounts and products selling out. But even more so, people are looking at shopping before November. So just in time for Amazon sale next week, we're gearing up for that. Walmart has another sale going on next week too. So there's a lot to take away from holiday shopping. Big takeaway is now is the time to start looking at some of that new tech that you might be eyeing, especially if your budget's a little tighter than last year.
0: All right. You referenced this average $808 that we plan to spend on technology products. Does that get us what we want?
1: Ooh, it depends. I'd say that this is a really good time when we start thinking about some of these sales coming up next week, really eyeing what it is that you want, making that plan now, whether it's that you want headphones or even looking at a video game console. It really depends on your budget and what you plan to buy. We have to think that the RAM shortage has really pushed prices higher when we think about phones, even thinking about laptops is another one. Tablets is another device to consider that's being impacted by that RAM shortage. So when we start seeing those higher prices, it'll make you kind of think that, especially with some of the newer devices, things are a bit expensive. Yeah. That being said, you really should start looking at what some of these deals might be, really starting to eye what that budget is, because some of the tech might exceed your budget, and that's okay, but let's look at some of the deals now, and then let's also consider some refurbished tech that can maybe squeeze into your budget a little bit easier. Those older models are also worth considering, so maybe not for the latest and greatest, depending on what you plan on buying. But if you're considering an older model or can find a really good deal, now could be the time to do that.
0: We're speaking with Daisha Milden, Senior Consumer Insights Editor at CNET, and we're talking about tech budgets falling amid rising costs for things like RAM, as you just mentioned. Our typical wish list items are what right now?
1: We're seeing that people are really looking into toys, of course, but kitchen items is another big one, 25%. And when we start trickling down into some of those bigger, well-known gadgets around the holidays, like headphones, people are still looking at those pretty closely. Phone accessories are following right behind headphones, but we also see video games and wearables. Those are running about the same that people are interested in or planning on buying. So we're seeing that people are still interested in tech overall, with 73% of U.S. adults planning to purchase some sort of tech device or even tech service. So it's very clear that it's a big deal this year for sure.
0: There's Daisha Milden, Senior Consumer Insights Editor at CNET.

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8: Thanks for spending time with us. Welcome into Thursday, October 1st. Gordon Deal with Nicole Murray. Some

0: of our top stories and headlines. An investigation begins after Tennessee officials failed to execute a death row inmate. She somehow survived two lethal injections. Passengers and crew forced to subdue a pilot after he stabbed his captain on a flight from Dubai to Tel Aviv. Researchers say AI agents tried to hack a government site in Canada. Brent crude at $100 a barrel this morning. Yankees, White Sox, and Padres win their wild card hard playoff series. Steelers and Browns in Thursday Night Football. And Dolly Parton's free book program now expanding following her death. We'll have that story in about 20 minutes. A communications expert says the White House's restrictions on media access could prompt journalists to rethink a familiar approach to political coverage. We're joined now by Dana Young, communication and political science professor at the University of Delaware. Dana, your initial reaction to the temporary ban on CNN, MS Now, and Politico?
1: Well, at first, I think that my thought was the same as other folks, which was that maybe this is just a toothless threat, because, you know, Trump, for 10 years, we've heard Trump complain about media coverage and talk about fake news and not letting folks in. What I don't think that we anticipated was that these journalists would get to the White House and literally have their credentials revoked right there, kind of bringing us back to what happened to Jim Acosta years back. I certainly also didn't anticipate that there'd be solidarity between the media outlets, as they then would say, you know what, if you're going to keep out CNN, you're keeping us out too, and we're not going to get the video feed that you need to cover your events.
0: Do you think that this gives journalists in any way an opportunity to rethink how they cover the White House in general?
1: This is where I see this could be an unexpected opportunity. Access journalism, which is the term that we use to describe the kind of journalism where reporters have direct access to political figures, there's, of course, a need for that. There needs to be some kind of public record so that we can hold people accountable. However, I don't know that access journalism needs to drive the news cycle, because there's certain costs associated with it, right? Sometimes the best journalism is the journalism that comes about in the newsroom through investigative reporting and through drilling down through files, through, you know, paper trails, through other kinds of sources. You know, there's two side effects of the sort of obsession with access journalism, as I see it. One is that, unfortunately, as much as our leaders, we want to be able to trust them, but they're not always in the business of truth-seeking. Right? Our leaders are often in the business of persuasion. And so they're not always giving the most empirically accurate information. We saw this back in the early 2000s when the White House correspondents were really complicit in advancing a lie, a falsehood about weapons of mass destruction in Iraq. Right? Unfortunately, people who are in positions of power sometimes advance their own interests. So that's one possible problem. The other problem, though, as I see it, is that it's amplifying the spectacle of one, as I call it, under this administration, right? Where Trump is really the center of everything and he makes everything a story. But is that good for democracy? Because we know that stories need protagonists, main characters, but the main character in democracy is supposed to be the citizens, the people. And so perhaps as an opportunity to step back, maybe decenter Trump a little bit and recenter democratic institutions and citizens.
0: We're speaking with Dana Young, professor of communication and political science at the University of Delaware. So if a change were to be made here under the Trump administration, is this something that then would be carried forward to the next administration, be it Democrat or Republican? It's just not affecting Trump, for example.
1: Exactly. I mean, what I envision, what folks who are in my discipline envision, is really a kind of reporting that focuses democratic processes and institutions and says, hey, you know what? What are the things that citizens are experiencing? What are the rights and privileges that we need to have? For example, access to information, transparency, accountability. And what are the ways in which our leaders might be adversely affecting those things, rather than this is the thing that our leader said today?
0: We're speaking with Dana Young, professor of communication and political science at the University of Delaware. I guess to your point, to a certain extent, the next time news is broken at a White House press briefing will be the first time news was broken at a White House press briefing.
1: Yeah.
0: Right. I mean, it's really used for announcements and reaction and stuff. Right. It's not that in-depth newsroom digging.

0: that you referenced.
1: Exactly. And, you know, the part of the concern here is with this sort of spectacle of one is that we are in this moment of consolidation of power in the executive branch, right? That's not just a Trump thing. That has been going on, I would say, for the last 20 years with increased power, especially since 9/11. There's been more power concentrated in the executive branch. And under this administration, we see very little, if any, you know, acts of Congress, lots of executive orders. And so if the press is also, in addition to those sort of background phenomena happening, if the press is also laser focused on the actions of this one man, what does that do to citizens' impressions of what government is and how it works?
0: Thanks, Dana. Dana Young, communication and political science professor at the University of Delaware. 20 minutes now in front of the hour on This Morning, America's First News. Coming up next, road signs designed to make you smile.
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0: Much could be with us. Welcome into Friday Eve. It is time now for the mic drop with this morning's Mike Gavin.
17: Good morning. Well, believe it or not, we've got a couple of stories about road signs to talk about today. Let's start in New Jersey, where a prominent banner in one town has people laughing for its obvious misspelling. There's a large banner hanging from a railroad bridge in Roselle, thanking people for visiting the borough of 22,000 people located 20 miles outside of New York City. Problem is, someone added an extra V to visiting, so now it says, thanks for visiting. As is customary in these situations, you only had one job type situation. Social media commenters wondered whose job this was, how many people probably had to review and sign off on the sign. Others blamed the local school system, Gen Z, and of course AI. Still others were more practical, saying a big Sharpie or some electrical tape could fix the issue.
0: Mm.
17: Just climb on up there.
0: Yeah. I was thinking about the kind of the chain of command here. So you've got the writer, the person who came up with the phrase.
17: Yes.
0: Right. The designer, I guess, of the artwork on it. Then you've got the printing company that does the banner, that
17: yes.
0: makes the banner
17: right.
0: with all the ink on it and such. And then, I don't know, some final editor?
17: I mean, when it's nobody? Hanging, someone who's hanging it up, right?
0: And
17: I mean,
0: then,
17: a couple guys on a crew have to then, hang it up and nobody notices it. Yeah. Lots of folks.
0: Wow, that's just a lot of mislooking.
17: Yeah,
0: I don't know.
17: Yeah,
0: I don't know what to call it.
17: I mean, that's what you even hope. I mean, what most likely is the situation these days between technology and sort of a shrinking of staff.
0: Yeah.
17: Is that it might have just been one person who didn't see the misspelling, sent it off electronically to a company that sort of had it printed out like almost electronically without
0: without
17: supervision, and then they just put the banner up and weren't paying attention.
0: I'm gonna go with it. It was like a copy and paste.
17: Yeah.
0: That was overdone here somehow.
17: Yes. And with all the signs we're forced to read while we're out and about, thankfully some of them are put there just to make us smile. The Puberty Instagram account put together a compilation of some of those. There's one sign which appeared to be from the UK, which reads, "No crime between the hours of 8 a.m. and 6 p.m. Another sign reads, "Do not cross this field unless you can do it in 9 seconds because the bull can do it in 10. One could keep you busy for a little while. It says, "Push to open. If that does not work, pull. If both do not work, try the actual entrance around the corner." Here's one for the commuters. A sign at a train station in Vancouver reads, "Stay off the tracks. They are only for trains. If you can read this, you are not a train." And finally, a life lesson for all of us posted on a sign outside of a business. If at first you don't succeed, then skydiving is not for you.
0: Wow.
17: Yeah.
0: Right. Is that right where you sign your waiver?
17: Right.
0: As you're
17: right.
0: about to go up in the plane?
17: Yeah. Yeah. Yeah. Exactly. How lucky do you feel tonight?
0: Don't sue us.
17: Yeah.
0: You know, if you fail at skydiving is one of those type things.
17: Most likely. I like the one with the no crime between the hours of 8 and 6. Nighttime? Have at it.
0: Yeah.
17: It's like the purge, basically, from 6 to 8.
0: Yeah. 6:01. Watch out. All hell breaks loose at this UK park, right?
17: Yes.
0: Thanks, Mike. 13 minutes in front of the hour. On This Morning, America's First News.
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5: Thanks for joining us. Charitable giving is taking a hit as we wrestle with cost of living challenges. A new study by a nonprofit called Kiva finds more than 4 out of 5 Americans said at least one cost of living pressure has prevented them from donating or donating more over the past 6 months. However, despite the financial strains, people are still giving, with 77% of U.S. adults surveyed donating money in some way over that period. Kiva, which offers loans through crowdfunding campaigns, says overall people are giving less, with total contributions reported by respondents falling from 80 to 64%. In the last 6 months, Betty Lynn Fisher at USA Today.
6: The CEO of Kiva had said that, you know, in the last 20 years, this is what he sees. Every time there's an economic downturn, there are people that kind of take a beat and take a look at their finances, but they always still come back and do come to donate.
5: Nearly 72% said smaller recurring contributions of $25 or less feel far more sustainable right now than writing large one-off checks. 8 minutes now in front of the hour on this morning. Once again, here's Nicole Murray.
7: And now, the three big things you need to know. Number one.
8: Death row inmate Krista Pike remains hospitalized this morning after her botched execution in Tennessee. Journalist Tori Kesner from WKRN-TV, who witnessed the event.
9: 7:49, 3 minutes later, the curtains reopen. She's snoring very loudly at that point. And then they close again at 8:05, and they do not reopen. And we were escorted out.
8: The 50-year-old would have been the first woman executed in Tennessee in more than 200 years.
7: Number two.
8: Defense Secretary Pete Hegseth said in a speech yesterday that the Pentagon is eliminating roughly 20% of the nation's generals and admirals.
10: The ideological clowns are out. The patriotic cowboys are in, with testosterone testing on top.
8: Hegseth also lashed out at transgender troops, criticized diversity initiatives, and showed disapproval of the news media.
7: Number three.
8: UK Prime Minister Andy Burnham said on BBC that the British government believes Iran played a part in the incident over the weekend at an England airbase that is used by the US to strike Iran.
11: We have been waiting to confirm what we could say, but we can now confirm our belief that Iran played a part.
8: Five men in their mid-20s were arrested on Sunday near the base on suspicion of preparing a terrorist act. A Florida woman has been formally indicted for attempting to kill Rihanna. Officials say Ivana Ortiz fired a semi-automatic rifle at the singer's Beverly Crest home back in March. New York Governor Kathy Hochul announced that Cornell University has agreed to an independent investigation into the suspected gang rape at a fraternity house. A new lawsuit claims that 7 members of the school's Chi Phi frat allegedly drugged and raped a female student in 2024. The Senate has confirmed Keith Sonderling to lead the Department of Labor. The president nominated Sonderling to the post in June. Tinder has launched a new feature called Group Hangouts, which allows users to match with entire friend groups and organize group dates with up to 15 people.
5: A group date?
8: Yeah.
5: With 15 people?
8: Yeah.
5: How do you get to know your date?
8: You don't.
5: Why do we call it a date?
8: I mean, I guess it's just because everyone has social anxiety these days. So these dating apps are trying to find different ways to encourage people to still meet. I know you're looking at me like I'm crazy right now. I'm not saying I agree with it.
5: Okay. So you wouldn't go?
8: Probably not.
5: Okay. Thank you, Nicole. 6 minutes now in front of the hour.
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5: Thanks for being with us. A month after Dolly Parton's death, her free book program for young children is expanding. The program, which sends kids an age-appropriate book in the mail every month from birth until their 5th birthday, aims to make books more accessible and encourage families to read together. Last week, the Dollywood Foundation announced that Imagination Library would expand to reach 157,000 kids across London. Parton started the organization in 1995 in honor of her father, who couldn't read or write. Her idea was to bring books and a love of learning to children in her home county in eastern Tennessee. The Imagination Library has gifted more than 300 million free books. A rep with the Dollywood Foundation told the Washington Post that more expansions are in the works. That'll do it for this hour. For Nicole Murray and Mike Gavin, I'm Gordon Deal. Thanks for listening to This Morning, America's First News.

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2: It is 6 o'clock at KTSA San Antonio. I'm John Cruz. Storms just northwest of Bexar County at this hour. That will be drifting our direction, bringing heavy bands of rain today and tomorrow. Your full AccuWeather forecast is on the way. More than 1,900 state emergency responders standing by, along with over 1,500 pieces of equipment, including boats, aircraft, and high water rescue vehicles. The idea is that the state is standing by to help local responders with the resources they need. Now, some of the agencies helping out: Texas A&M Task Force 1, the Texas National Guard, and TxDOT, alongside local authorities. We'll continue monitoring roads and traffic conditions throughout the day here at KTSA and online at KTSA.com. A Judson ISD middle school girl will make her first court appearance this morning after being accused of stabbing a boy at Metzger Middle School Wednesday morning. According to a Judson ISD trustee, it happened during a lockdown drill. Officials say the girl had several knives in her backpack. They're not sure if any of them were used in the attack, but Judson ISD police did apprehend her. She will appear before a juvenile detention court judge later this morning. A suspect now in custody after Texas DPS got word he was planning an attack on the Texas Capitol today. Acting on a tip from Tuesday night, DPS worked overnight with FBI and local police around 3 o'clock yesterday morning. That SWAT team moved in to arrest Benny Caldera Jr. at his home in Converse. Texas lawmakers were notified about the threat and the Capitol remains open. Caldera is now charged with felony terroristic threat against a public servant. New details about the attack on that passenger jet that was flying to Israel. Authorities say a plumber helped save the plane from crashing by subduing the attacker and taking control.
3: When the plane finally touched down, they sang. They were on the ground for 8 hours, Saudi Arabia refusing to let Israel send its own planes. And many did not want to board another Fly Dubai jet until Israeli security vetted the new crew. But eventually, they reached Tel Aviv.
2: Correspondent Karen Hua. President Trump announcing some major energy investments. He says South Korea committing over $50 billion toward a natural gas pipeline.
4: And by building the Alaska LNG pipeline, we will deliver nearly 4 billion cubic feet of liquefied natural gas per day.
2: And Trump also announced South Korea investing $200 billion to build a power generating station here in Texas. The Interior, Commerce, and Energy Secretaries all joining Trump for the announcement on Wednesday from the Oval Office. Back here at home, City Council expected to vote next week on a series of rate increases by SAWS. More now from KTSA, Stacey Keene.
5: Council members on Wednesday discussed the multi-year proposal from SAWS to raise water rates starting at the beginning of next year. That plan could increase rates an average of about $13 to $17 a month by 2030. Mayor Gina Ortiz-Jones says a potential rate increase is needed to replace aging infrastructure in order to protect the city's drinking water. Stacey Keene, KTSA News.
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6: In the NFL, news coming out of the Dallas Cowboys headquarters at the Star that Joey Porter Jr. will put one of those on. A deal made overnight. Cowboys are going to send a 27 sixth rounder and a 28 second round pick for Joey Porter Jr. Porter's earning the final season of his contract that started in 23. He was looking for an extension and was not getting along with the Steelers. No word yet on contract terms for Porter as we move forward. More news certainly to follow. In other Cowboys news, Malik Hooker has worked his way back into practice for the first time since suffering that forearm break back in week one. I'm Rob Thompson for 94.1 San Antonio Sports Star.
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10: Good morning. We do have a few trouble spots as you head into your early morning commute. On Loop 410 on the frontage road northbound at 151 west side of town, that's a stall, right lane. 1604 eastbound, right as you approach 281, got a wreck, and that's got you a bit slow from Blanco Road. And this ongoing road work on 35 southbound 3009 to Wiedner, it's got the roadway reduced to one lane. I'm Debbie Alcacer, KTSA, Time Saver Traffic.
2: Your KTSA, Stevens Roofing, AccuWeather forecast, 80% chance of showers and storms moving through today under a flood watch. The storms will get going this afternoon with a high of 87 degrees. Tonight, 80% chance of rain mixing with storms, low of 73. For Friday, more rain throughout the day, high of 81. Right now, heavy rain bands in the Hill Country. Here in San Antonio, clouds and 80 at San Antonio's severe weather station. I'm John Cruz. 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
2: I'm just looking at IG just now as we were getting ready to go on, and there's a meme that popped up in front of me that said, for every cigarette that you smoke, God takes an hour off your life and gives it to Keith Richards.
3: Well, I'm keeping Keith alive all by myself, man.
2: All right, the weather. Here we go. We did have some spotty showers that came through San Antonio, and they went straight up the 281 corridor, and they're kind of really out of our area right now. So if you see some wet on the road, it's not that big of a deal right now. The vast majority of it is off to our west right now, which is where earlier in the summer we had, remember all those storms out west, northwest of here, up in the Texas Hill Country. Anywhere all along that I-10 corridor up through Fredericksburg and into Junction. You got Rock Springs directly out to the west of San Antonio. You also have Medina out there, which is this is actually the kind of rain that they're getting right now is really good for Medina because they use a lot of that out of the Medina Lake for irrigation purposes for the farmers. So that's been really beneficial right now. You go past Rock Springs, you see a line of pretty heavy storms with lightning and thunder involved in these things and heavy downpours out in that area right now. Again, we're clear around San Antonio. Got another mass that's down around Victoria right now and moving straight up 77. But again, nothing big there and nothing big for San Antonio at the moment. It looks like later on tonight, when we get, you know, later, like after the sun sets tonight, we're going to see that widespread stuff start to train right up and down the I-35 corridor. And when it does, you know, again, we've been talking a lot about 2 to 5 inches or possibly 6 to 8 inches in some spots. Much better deal that it's going to be happening tonight rather than this morning when everybody's trying to get to work. So I think if you're going to try to get to work, I'm talking about San Antonio now.
3: Sure.
2: If you're listening outside of San Antonio, your mileage, as I always say, is going to vary. But if you're in San Antonio this morning,

0: morning. I think you're going to be just fine trying to get to the orifice to get to work this morning. Let me just take a look at one more thing on the radar before I continue with that, because I want to see where we might be projected for a little bit later on. Yeah, the line kind of forms up west of San Antonio in the noon time, west of San Antonio, and will start to fall northwest side of town out directly west between here and Del Rio on 90, and then begin to move onto that I-35 corridor early afternoon with a line a little bit later on. So that's going to get you through your morning,
1: right,
0: trying to get into the office this morning. So that's basically it. So
1: when is all the S going down?
0: Yeah.
1: Because it's just going to be me tomorrow. I'm not the weather nerd you are.
0: Well, you're going to be fine.
1: I will be talking about pressure systems and stuff, but we'll be getting the latest information
0: it'll be
1: to
0: fine.
1: You.
0: It's going
1: to
0: be fine. I really, looking at early afternoon this afternoon,
1: right,
0: where this thing is going to line up over the I-35 corridor, there's going to be a line, and then later on tonight is going to be the major time. So
1: I should leave for work around, what, 8 p.m.?
0: Yeah. Well, you know what? If I were you, I would leave now.
1: Now,
0: just
1: right,
0: go out in the parking lot and circle back. I think everything. I think you're going to be all right. Here's the way the forecast basically turns out. Drenching thunderstorms today with a high of 83. Then heavy thunderstorms tonight.
1: Mm.
0: Okay. More rain and storms tomorrow with a high of 82, and then spotty thunderstorms on Saturday and a high of 80. By the time you get to Sunday, this is going to be pretty much in the past. So, with our resources at AccuWeather and all that kind of stuff, we'll be able to get you through it, and it's going to be just fine.
1: We'll have the latest information morning.
0: You betcha. So we also have a list of the places that really fill up with water in a hurry around here. Number one is Old Seguin at Salado Creek, which is right around the corner here. Old O'Connor north of Lookout Road, that's also right around the corner here. Hollyhock west of Babcock on the northwest side. Penn Road off Marbach and that area over there. You got Spencer Lane east of Balcones. Those are the areas to really pay close attention to. Now this. Wow. Absolutely everyone's worst nightmare, and I did share that on my X account if you want to go over there and check it out. We were just talking off the air. This started to happen about 3:30 yesterday morning when I was sitting here watching all the channels and everything and putting the show together, and this was that attack of the co-pilot who was of Omarian descent against the pilot of the Fly Dubai airplane, which is 737 MAX, the same thing that, like, Southwest, same kind of jet you'd see Southwest flying. He started to attack him apparently with the axe, the cockpit axe, which is something that they keep in the cockpit in case they have to get out of the cockpit and their door doesn't work properly. They can take that axe and beat the door open. So that's the problem here, is now we've got these cockpit axes. We're going to get into this. Now I think that more people are going to be very concerned about who the pilots are, that the radical Islamists who want to fly airplanes into things such as Israel or such as the United States, instead of trying to fight their way into a cockpit, which they cannot do with box cutters ever again, they just become pilots, and they sit up front,
1: right,
0: and now they're up there, and they grab the battle axe, and they, kill the dude sitting next to him, and then the airplane. Sorry about that.
1: Oh, that's all right.
0: There's a warning.
1: It's my pacemaker. It's my heart device. No.
0: Yeah.
1: It's a blue alert. I started getting messages. I know a guy who spends a lot of time out in Israel, and I was getting messages pretty early on that this guy was from Oman, and we were having trouble, or he was having trouble figuring out how the guy was even on the plane. I don't know what the relationship is with Israel and Oman, but I knew that was kind of odd to people.
0: Well, I mean, pilots come from all back. I mean, just like you and I are from, you're Norwegian and I'm whatever I am. I'm a mutt. But, pilots come from all different backgrounds, just like anybody else does. He just got a job working for Fly Dubai, which is not unusual. The lead pilot was from India.
1: So
0: you got different pilots for different reasons or whatever. Okay, the pilot is fighting for his life now, according to Bibi Netanyahu, when he was on hand.

0: Kennedy last night. The pilot is fighting for his life. He had 174 or so passengers. 30 of those were children. A passenger from row 6. So these were all questions that I brought up yesterday on our cross with Jack, and Jack nailed it on the whole thing about being terrorists. This was an act of terror, according to Bibi Netanyahu and his people. But how did he get the door? How was the door open so the people could get in there? Well, we now know. This was info we didn't have yesterday morning. The pilot, as he was being hacked, the pilot reached up with his foot and kicked a button. There's a button that opens that door. And when he kicked that button, he also was able to key the intercom. So he's yelling for help. And what is that?
1: What's going on?
0: What I don't know. What is that sound?
1: I don't hear.
0: Oh. So then you had on row 16, you had a guy get up and charge up front. He grabs, now the pilot is down. He grabs the co-pilot, who was on his knees between the two seats, trying to jam the controls so he could, you know, fly, you know, the airplane would crash. And that's when he wrapped his arms around his neck. He's pulling the guy out, and some other guys who were passengers came up and helped him subdue him. And then this guy, the original guy from row 16, who is a plumber.
1: He unclogs septic tanks for a living.
0: That's right. He sits down, and he starts pulling back on the yoke because he had seen it on TV. So he starts pulling back on the yoke, and the airplane sort of recovered. And it was a really good thing that he was able to do that. It's kind of miraculous because the tail, there was no rudder left on that thing because it was spinning as it was nosediving. It was spinning at the same time,
1: yeah,
0: and it ripped the tail off.
1: Steep but also, dive.
2: But also,
0: down.
2: Don't forget, you mentioned this before, part of when they're 18 to 20, or they go through that training. When they're young Israelis, they go through the training, the military training.
0: Sure. Oh, absolutely.
2: So that possibly helped him, too.
0: Oh, absolutely, yeah. From 18 to 20, you're in the military full-time. And that's, you don't have a choice. From 18 to 20 years old in Israel, you're full-time military. So others then helped, and then just so happened, by the grace of God, there was a reserve crew that were deadheading.
1: Yeah.
0: Everybody knows what deadheading, or most people know what deadheading is. And these two guys.
1: I don't. What does that mean?
0: It's when you go from one point to another to pick up another aircraft.
1: Oh, okay.
0: So you're a passenger, but you're a crew.
1: Right.
0: You're a crew member, but you're a passenger on that flight going from one place to another to pick up your airplane.
1: Right.
0: So you had another crew on there who were deadheading, and they are the ones who went up front and then landed in Saudi Arabia. When Bibi Netanyahu asked the plumber, "Why did you do this?" he said, "I just had to do it." So his name is Yaniv Huan.
1: Yeah. Huan.
0: And the thing was just at that point, you know, taken over. One of the guys who was on the plane, his name is Adam Polo, was asked yesterday, what do you want to say to those
3: folks? If you had an opportunity to say something to this heroic pilot, who I believe probably would be in line for the Presidential Medal of Honor there in Israel, what would you say to him?
4: I said to him, "Thank you, and I will be always grateful for this act of bravery, for the pilots and for all of the heroes that jumped into the cockpit and fought with bare hands with the attacker."
0: Let's take a break. We'll come back and rip on this.
1: I got something. Yeah. I do have a little bit more information on the co-pilot and why it was odd that he was from Oman.
0: Okay.
1: Because there are questions about that, apparently.
0: Okay. Where in Rhyming continues in a minute. Thursday, October 1st, drenching thunderstorms with a high about 83 today. Heavy thunderstorms tonight with more rain and storms tomorrow. High of 82, and then spotty thunderstorms on Saturday, high near 80. We're at 80 right now, KTSA.
5: Good morning. We do have a few trouble spots as you head into your early morning commute. On Loop 410 on the frontage road northbound at 151 west side of town, that's a stall, right lane. 1604 eastbound, right as you approach 281, got a wreck, and that's got you a bit slow from Blanco Road. And this ongoing road work on 35 southbound 3009 to Wiedner, it's got the roadway reduced to one lane. I'm Debbie Alcocer, KTSA, Time Saver Traffic.
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16: 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Go ahead.
1: Well, I mentioned, that I had a buddy, have a buddy who spends a lot of time in Israel as a businessman, and he was sending me messages yesterday morning about this co-pilot being from Oman was strange, and I remember he had sent me a text saying, and I kind of looked it up just real quickly, that Israel doesn't have any diplomatic relations, official diplomatic relations with Oman, and according to some kind of aviation agreement with Israel, you cannot assign a pilot flying into Israel who is a member or a citizen of one of these countries they don't have official diplomatic relations with for this very reason. Now, this guy could have had dual citizenship and kind of presented himself as somebody from another country. It's just kind of odd, apparently, that this guy was from Oman and was a co-pilot on this plane, which if it's a terrorist attack...
2: Jack had mentioned that earlier in the 10 o'clock hour.
1: Yeah, so...
2: It's weird because they vet them so well.
1: Yeah. And that to me, again, speaks of terrorist plot. Obviously, this was a terrorist attack. I had a thought, though. I know Hegseth was talking about a lot of the new technologies and warfare, and I had to

0: that are so complex and so advanced, we have to figure out how to keep ourselves safe from this stuff. Now, I agree that a lot of the stuff that you're hearing right now is blown way out of proportion, and it's all political and economic. But we have created stuff, right, mm-hmm. that people 1,400 years ago could not possibly imagine. Mm-hmm. And yet, at the same time, when we're having this really interesting relationship with our own technological advancements, we still have people who are stuck in the world from 1,400 years ago, mm-hmm. who are still fighting a religious war mm-hmm. and want to kill. And I'm talking specifically about Muslim fascists who mm-hmm. want to kill large amounts of people in the name of God. Mm-hmm. You know what I mean? It's just kind of a weird contradiction mm-hmm. that we're so technologically advanced mm-hmm. and yet still so primitive. Mm-hmm. That, you know, we want to run airplanes into stuff and kill a bunch of people in the name of God.
1: Well, that is the whole point of the Iranian war right now.
0: Yeah.
1: Because they're trying to get to a point where they won't have to use airplanes or sickles and hammers. They'll be able to punch a button like the rest of the
0: sure.
1: world. That is the whole point. They're trying to get to where we are, and Donald Trump said, "You will." That's his whole point. You
0: oh,
1: will
0: yeah.
1: never get to the point where we are, and I'll make sure of that. This is... If anything proves why we need to make sure that Iran is buried and put on the dustbin of history, the trash heap of history.
0: Which is where it belongs.
1: Correct. That's what I'm saying.
0: Yeah.
1: This is it right here. This is another proof. Let me give you some stats. You ready for some
0: sure.
1: stats? Is it too early for statistics?
0: No.
1: Since 9/11, Muslims have killed 300,000 more people. Since 9/11, 300,000, 64,000 terror attacks carried out by these
0: right.
1: Muslims since 9/11. 96% of all religiously motivated terrorist attacks come from Muslims, zero from Christians. If somebody walks on to an airplane today and yells, "Christ is King," what's your reaction going to be?
0: Christ is King.
1: Okay.
0: Hallelujah.
1: I think that's right.
0: You're not going to think they're going to take the plane down or try to kill a bunch of people.
1: Well, let me finish my thought.
0: Oh, sure.
1: Because
0: Sorry.
1: somebody walks onto an airplane and yells, "Allahu Akbar."
0: Yeah, you think bad stuff's about
1: exactly
0: to happen.
1: Right. Exactly right. And that's where we are in the world today. We have religious zealots that want to take us back 5,000 years by getting nukes and destroying us. The Democrats, you need to wake your butts up, because what happened yesterday is proof why you should never allow a country like Iran to get a nuke or any other kind of advanced weaponry.
0: Right, right.
1: This is it.
0: That's
1: Let them ride
0: so,
1: camels and attack.
0: Again, you know, and I guess maybe I'm looking at it from a observational, philosophical perspective that, again, we're so technologically advanced, more so than we've ever been, the human race. And yet we still have a whole lot of people that'll bury you up to your neck and throw rocks at you until you're dead.
1: That's right.
0: That'll still gang rape a woman That's if right. she looks in the wrong direction. They are caught, mm-hmm. you know, basically in that era where, you know, pretty much Islam began after Muhammad blew out his 40th birthday candles, you know. I mean, that they haven't evolved at all.
1: But it doesn't mean that they're dumb. They know
0: sure.
1: They know how to do this. In fact, we now know that when they were caught at the UK airbase and this attempt, I'm saying that with air quotes, to blow up our Lancer bombers there,
0: yeah.
1: they basically, one of the guys there that was caught actually was the one who called the cops. Why? It was a setup. It was a test run. They wanted to see what the response
0: right.
1: time was going to be. And now they know
0: right.
1: what the response time is going to be. And I guarantee you, Sean, yesterday was the same thing. That was a test run. They're not done doing this little trick.
0: Oh, absolutely not.
1: There are other pilots that are ready to sit in the cockpit and do exactly what that guy
2: they
1: did yesterday.
2: They could be little test runs.
1: Uh-huh.
0: No,
1: that's,
0: sure.
1: That's what we got going on right now. Let me tell you about our friends over at Stevens Roofing. We got rain in the area, primarily out to our west and to our northwest right now. That's where it is. But you know what? We're going to have some in San Antonio a little bit later on today and tonight. It's a great idea to call Stevens Roofing and get a free, no-obligation roof inspection at 210-785-0994. They've been at this now for well over 40 years in our area, taking care of people's homes just like yours and mine, making sure the roof is sound and solid over your

0: overhead, and they do a complete roof inspection as well. They don't just fly a drone overhead and then tell you, hey, everything's okay, and get in the truck and leave. No, no, no. They get up there, they look at every single shingle. Say that five times. And they look at every nail, and they look at every connection point. They want to make sure it's solid up there. And if you have problems with the shingles starting to come apart, come loose, or whatever, they're going to talk with you about that. They'll talk with you about the caulking that's around vent pipes and so on. I'm not going to get too technical here. Just know, get some professional eyes on your roof as soon as you can. That way you'll have the peace of mind knowing you're solid and sound with Stevens Roofing at 210-785-0994.
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10: Watching radar's heavy rain bands impact the hill country moving our direction. We'll bring you the latest AccuWeather update on the way. A middle school girl facing a judge today after stabbing another student during a lockdown drill. That story on the way. And a botched execution attempt in Tennessee after the Supreme Court took a final review of her case. Those stories and more coming up at the top of the hour.

0: morning. 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We've got new trouble spots at 90 eastbound at Loop 410. That wreck now off to the shoulder. Southbound 281 Josephine Grayson. That wreck has the right shoulder blocked. 1604 eastbound approaching 281. That is an overturned vehicle. Roadway reduced to one lane. A 40-minute delay. Make your commute easier. 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Time saver traffic.
1: Your KTSA, Stevens Roofing, AccuWeather forecast, 80% chance of off and on showers, heavy bands of rain at times, and flash flood watch continues, high of 86 today, down to 73 tonight, overnight rain continues into Friday with a high only reaching 82. Remember, avoid low water crossings, turn around, don't drown. Right now, clouds and light mist in Bexar County, it's 80 at San Antonio, severe weather station. I'm John Cruz. 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
2: 636, we're wearing Rima. For the most part, the heaviest of the rain is out to our west and to our northwest, but we do see later in the morning this morning, starting to form a pretty solid line and starting to head eastward towards San Antonio. And it's going to stretch all the way from Waco down all the way to Laredo, really. And it's going to be, there will be some heavy downpours, even some thunder and lightning that will be embedded in this when it gets closer to our area. Again, late morning, midday, early afternoon, your mileage is going to vary because it's not going, it's just a line of this stuff. And we're still looking, and they're still predicting 2 to 5 inches or so of rain for the widespread area. And then some locals could, you know, probably still see some 6 to 8, something like that. That's going to re-strengthen again tonight, and later on tonight you're going to see some more heavy thunderstorms. So high of 83 today, those heavy thunderstorms again tonight, lasting more rain and storms tomorrow with a high about 82, but then spotty thunderstorms on Saturday, only about 80 or so on Saturday. By Sunday, it's pretty much going to be all out of here. One of the things we're talking about, of course, after what happened with the airplane yesterday in Israel, is you know, the increase of terroristic attempts. So we mentioned the UK and what happened with trying to go after our bombers over there.
3: Right.
2: This guy yesterday, now you got this Benny Caldera guy that yesterday morning at about 3 a.m. right up here in Converse, and he's 40 years old. He was arrested and charged for an alleged terror threat that was planned for today at the Texas Capitol.
3: Mm.
2: Something about, I was going to go shoot the place up. And apparently, you know, authorities felt like, yes, he was that much of a threat that they arrested him yesterday morning, and his bond has been set at several thousand dollars or whatever. So we're seeing an increase on this terroristic activity right now. Now, I don't know that it's actually higher than what it typically is, and we don't know about it on a regular basis, so we're actually seeing more of it go on. But the fact of the matter is, the bad guys ain't going away. And in fact, I happen to believe they're testing the waters right now for some big stuff. That's what I believe.
3: Well, we said just a few days ago that, you know, especially going into the American elections, right, the midterms, that the bad guys are probably going to try to pull some stuff off, you know, obviously. So, yeah, terrorism hasn't gone away, man. And I think you're right. I think I agree that, you know, they're testing the waters and it's bracing or kind of bracing ourselves for what could happen, because they only got one job. Okay, if you're a terrorist, you only have one job, right? And that's to kill people and to create terror.
2: And, yeah, and you have a very desperate country right now that is the number one exporter of all time of terror. And I don't care what Hassan, and I'm going to play some Hassan Piker in a minute. I don't care what Hassan Piker says. He says the United States is the biggest terrorist organization.
3: Course.
2: We all know in sheer numbers that is Iran, and they are desperate. They're on the ropes. They're about to die as a country. Now, they're saying we're about to die as a country, whatever. They've always said that. But these guys in Iran, they put together October 7th. They have killed many of our service members. They've killed many American civilians.
3: Right.
2: Now that they're desperate and their country is about to fall apart, it's kind of like a dog in a corner, a rabid dog in a corner. That's exactly what they are. They've been backed in a corner.
3: They're an animal pushed into a corner, and they're desperate, you know. Their economy is almost non-existent at this point. I mean, I was looking at the rate of exchange for whatever the currency is in that country,
2: the
3: rial, compared to, you know, an American.

0: American dollar bill. It's like a million of those to $1. You know, I mean, they're dying.
1: Well,
0: and what do dying critters do? They get desperate and they just do whatever they, you know, they just want to kill a bunch of people. And
1: their inflation rate is 70%.
0: 70%.
1: 70% inflation. They've run out of goods because we have blockaded everything that they typically import for their people. We've also blockaded all of their exports. So they have 15 million barrels of oil that's on the water to export. China will buy all of that. Then they're out of oil to export. They can't export anything else. So we have stopped their imports and their exports. It's down to nothing. So the people are hungry, and that was the position that we wanted to put them in, because hungry people will decapitate a government. And so we're going to see if they're going to take that on and decapitate the government, as well they should, hopefully, and then we can move on. Let's move on to a different subject, too, because I want to make sure we get this guy in here. There's a thing that's happening in Texas right now, and James Tallarico was supposed to be at this thing. And he instead did a Zoomer with it instead of coming here in person.
0: Right.
1: And in the Zoom, he has sent, all this is on my X account if you want to go watch him say this, but he says, I have the flu. I can't come now. Well, he was just in New York raking in a bunch of money from the rich people.
0: Bobby De Niro, that's right.
1: That boy ain't got no flu. What he's afraid of is this guy right here.
2: Hopefully, inshallah, after James Tallarico wins, okay? Yeah, after. Am I allowed to? I feel like I shouldn't even say that. I feel like in the state of Texas is no Sharia state. They're gonna throw me in prison.
1: This is Hassan Piker. Hassan Piker is at the event that James Tallarico was supposed to appear at until he chickened out. They don't want him within 47,000 million miles of Hassan. Why? Because no pictures with Hassan Piker right now. No, not in the state of Texas. In Michigan, El Sayed can stand next to this guy, even though he's kind of separated from him in Michigan because it's so Muslim up there. Here in the state of Texas, Tallarico's people know if he gets anywhere near Hassan Piker and one picture is taken, so that's why he...
0: I don't feel well.
1: All right, so but listen to what Piker said about Tallarico.
2: But yeah, hopefully after James Tallarico wins, we got to hold him to account. We got to make sure that he doesn't become another do-nothing Democrat, business as usual, and we got to keep up that pressure. And we have to remind him that we are the force that backed him both early on.
1: Are you listening? Are you listening? This is the guy who says America is the worst terrorist country. America deserved 9/11. He absolutely controls the Democrat Party right now. He controls James Tallarico.
2: We are the force that backed him both early on, and we are the force that allowed him to win this seat of power. And if he wants to maintain it, he's got to play ball.
1: If you want Hassan Piker, who hates the United States, he's absolutely a jihadist. If you want him to be behind your next senator, then go ahead and vote Tallarico, because that's exactly what you're going to get.
0: Well, Piker's kind of put them all in an interesting position, right? Because I know James Carville was trying to spin the Democrats away from Piker the other night, I think with Laura Ingraham, and it's kind of an interesting relationship right now, because they have to distance themselves from this guy, but behind the scenes and there in front of the scenes, you know, he still wields a lot of influence. And again, it's their own stupid fault. They put themselves in this position. It's like their dicey relationship or uncomfortable relationship with the socialists themselves. I mean, they're not Democrats. That's not the Democratic Party, but it is, you know, so good luck with that.
1: Well, the same guy that is behind El Sayed is behind James Tallarico.
0: Right,
3: right. When he says we got him in that office, when he says we, does he mean Democratic Socialists or Democrats?
1: Well, first of all, communists, because Piker is a communist. But he's also a jihadist. So, yes, he means them. But please listen to me if you haven't heard me say this enough times yet. Hassan Piker runs the Democrat Party. He is the Democrat Party. He is the guy behind the scenes, the puppet master who's pulling the strings.
0: But we've been talking about Obama.
1: With Obama. Right. Obama believes the same thing. This guy believes.
0: Oh, sure. I believe.
1: Those guys could walk down the aisle and get married today.
0: Well, they're interchangeable. Yeah.
1: Absolutely. When he is today's Barack Hussein Obama.
0: Oh, sure.
1: He believes the same thing. A communist who is also a jihadist. Now, here's a little more sound from Tallarico, because he talks about the latest thing he's been doing, Tallarico's been saying, is all these Republicans who are voting for me. Look at all these Republicans who are now coming out for me. Mm. Well, these Republicans who are coming out for him are Democrats who have to run, you've heard me say this a million times, who have to run as Republicans in the state of Texas, like a John Cornyn. Mm. They have to run as a Republican in the state of Texas because they know they can't get elected as a Democrat. Those are the ones that have come out for him. And he mentions San Antonio's own Joe Strauss, who lives right there. I can see his house from here.
4: The first thing I ever did as a political candidate was I endorsed Joe Strauss to be Speaker of the Texas House.
5: The Speaker of the House, Joe Strauss, a Republican, who I admire greatly, and who stood up to his own party to protect trans kids.
1: Mm-hmm. So you knew that somewhere in this conversation, trans kids was going to come up, because this is James Tallarico's numero uno issue. Transitioning little boys into girls, transitioning little girls into boys.
5: Who stood up to his own party to protect trans kids back in the last session, is retiring.
4: House Speaker Joe Strauss said he refused to have the suicide of any Texan on his hands when he killed the bathroom bill. And I hope that my conservative colleagues can summon the moral conviction and the political courage to kill these bad bills that bully children.
1: So, once again, he's talking about trans children. He's standing up for trans children. He wants children to be trans, blah, blah, blah. What that was the bill that would allow boys to go to the bathroom with girls, take showers with the girls, and all of those kind of things. And it's what cost Joe Strauss his speakership in the state of Texas, because, yeah, he did kill that bill. And it wasn't for standing up for those kids. And by the way, the suicide that he talks about on there, they always say, well, if you don't trans your son into a little girl, mm-hmm. he's going to kill himself. We have research now, because they've been doing this long enough now, that shows directly the opposite is true. As these children are transed later on in life, and it doesn't take very long, the suicide rates explode.
0: Isn't it strange, though, where the Democrats are, though, in a sense, if we're, and we've been saying this for a while, if you look at the party itself, okay, there are two strains going on here. You got pure communists, you know, parading as socialists, but pure communists, and you also have the jihadist school of people. It would seem to me, when it comes to, like, gay people and transitioning kids, that they would be at odds with each other. You
1: sure.
0: know, I mean, if you're a jihadist,
1: sure.
0: you're not going to be pro-trans.
1: No.
0: They throw those people off of buildings. Mm-hmm. But if you're a communist, I think a lot of it is, you know, I've been saying for a while, is you're trying to break down independent thought and get people to just sure. sort of accept the most sure. bizarre crap you hand them, because then you've already kind of imprisoned them.
1: Well, you control their minds.
0: You control their minds.
1: And that's what this is about. Now, Tallarico, when we say jihadists and communists, now, there's no doubt Tallarico's a communist. He's called
0: sure.
1: himself a capitalist, but he's a communist. Look at his voting record. You got to look at what the guy does and not just what he says. But his true heart is on the trans issue. Now, they'll run him to get him to win, and then, you know, like Hassan Piker just said, he's going to have to do Hassan Piker's bidding, which is communism and the jihadism.
0: Mm.
1: He's going to have to do that. But that doesn't mean that that's what Tallarico's all about. Tallarico's just selling his soul to the highest bidder to get in a powerful office.
0: Well,
1: that's
0: yeah,
1: what he's
0: in that
1: he's,
0: sense.
1: He's not a true purist.
0: He's a typical piece of crap
1: that's
0: politician.
1: Right. But you can, that's right. But you can take it to the bank that he is that when it comes to transing children. He's got a perverted sense of these trans children. I don't know what it is. I don't know what it comes out of. But that's where his head is.
0: Oh, he's a creepy dude.
1: He's a true believer on that one. Back in a minute, more Warren Ryman, KTSA. Drenching thunderstorms today with a high around 83. Heavy thunderstorms later on tonight, and then more rain and storms tomorrow near 82 for the high. And then spotty thunderstorms on Saturday with a high near 80. Right now, 79 at KTSA.
6: Good morning and heads up, getting reports of an overturned vehicle. 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On 1604 eastbound as you approach 281, it's an overturned vehicle. It's got the roadway reduced to one lane, so stop and go from Bitter is going to set you back almost 30 minutes. And that crash at 281 southbound St. Mary's, that's still there in the left lane. San Antonio, the cyber qualification rules just changed. 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
0: No fatties, no trannies, no beardos, no weirdos, no wimps, no radicals, just warriors. The ideological clowns are out. The patriotic cowboys are in with testosterone testing on top. Pete Hegseth

0: Secretary of War at the Marine base at Quantico, Virginia yesterday. First off, I know you dig the whole American... He's got the patent thing down. This is like the second time he's done this, where he's got the flag behind him. Pete Hegseth is a badass.
1: Total patent right there.
0: Yeah, absolutely. I mean, he understands the optics of that.
1: Ooh,
0: and,
1: baby.
0: You know, I like him a lot. I like him because he just says it.
1: Yeah.
0: He doesn't bull crap around, you know, about anything. Mm-hmm. There was a lot yesterday about, you know, the Meridian Project with Elon and Newt Gingrich and that young tech guy about, you know, modern technology and warfare, autonomous warfare. But also, Hegseth is talking about he's cutting out a lot of the political brass out of the military
1: 20%.
0: And focusing on the warrior class, if you will, which is, exactly what, you know, people who fight for a living, who are military, should be. And weeding out all the woke crap that you and I spent 4 years talking about on this show. During the last administration, when, you know, people were sitting in tranny classes and seminars and workshops, you know, more than they were actually on the field training with their weapons. We used to get calls from people on this show and messages about military people saying, we don't do anything in regards to our military training, but we are doing all of this crap to learn how to be more tolerant of people. I absolutely believe Pete Hegseth was the proper choice to do what he's doing right now. And you see a guy like that talking and giving a speech like that, and it just you feel pretty confident in your military.
1: He talks about something that Lloyd Austin has no clue about, and that's the warrior ethos.
0: Yeah.
1: Lloyd Austin said, the number one issue I have is white supremacy, a bunch of white guys in this military that I've got to get rid of, you know. And so, and then he immediately went about going with all the DEI stuff.
0: Yeah.
1: And Hegseth has gotten rid of all that. Look, our military is too top heavy. You know anybody in the military or who has spent a career in the military, they will tell you that. There's way too many generals, and the bureaucracy is what Pete Hegseth calls it. The bureaucracy is too much. We need more fighters and less of these guys. And also, keep in mind, those guys who are top heavy, the generals, brigadiers, admirals and all that, they are decidedly left-wing. Decidedly left-wing. Mm-hmm. And that's how you end up with a military that is very, you know, DEI and woke focus instead of focused on killing the enemy.
0: Look at where recruitment was during the Biden years.
1: And where
0: it was
1: now.
0: Abysmal. Oh, yeah. No, so, people are signing up left and right.
1: Night and day. That's exactly right. More Warren Rama coming up.
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2: Good morning, 7 o'clock at KTSA San Antonio. I'm John Cruz. Light showers for SA this morning, but intense bands of rain moving into South Texas later today into Friday. We'll check your latest AccuWeather radar coming up. Watching and waiting for inbound storms, Alamo College's district has several classes delayed or canceled due to the inbound activity. In Kerrville, there's a sandbag distribution event underway at the Hill Country Youth Event Center, where residents can grab a few bags to help divert inbound floodwaters. Bexar County reminding residents to avoid any low water crossings today and avoid unnecessary travel. And if you have to, check your route ahead of time and have a way to get weather alerts on your mobile device. Stay right here throughout the day at KTSA and online at KTSA.com for the latest traffic and weather conditions. A Converse man in custody after Texas DPS and SWAT teams bust up his alleged plot to attack the Texas Capitol. KTSA Stacy Keene.
3: Acting on a tip they received on Tuesday evening, the DPS worked overnight with the FBI and local police before a DPS SWAT team arrested Benny Caldera Jr. at his home in Converse. Caldera is being charged with making a terroristic threat against a public servant. Texas lawmakers have been notified about the threat and the Capitol remains open. Stacy Keene, KTSA News.
2: We're learning more about that attack on a Fly Dubai pilot in midair, a plumber rushing to subdue the attacker and take the controls while other passengers helped the stabbed pilot.
4: Chota Masayev, a dentist and the only doctor on board, ran toward the cockpit. He told us he found the captain severely wounded and helped stop the bleeding. He says the captain was praying and he was afraid he would lose him. Others holding the attacker down tied his hands with headphone cords and kept him pinned for 55 minutes until the plane landed in Saudi Arabia.
2: Correspondent Karen Hua, a middle school girl, will make her first court appearance this morning after being accused of stabbing a boy at Metzger Middle School on Wednesday morning. According to a Judson ISD trustee, this happened during a lockdown drill. They say the girl had several knives in her backpack. Judson ISD police apprehended her. She will appear before a juvenile detention court judge this morning. A former Northside ISD elementary teacher accused of repeated sexual assaults of a student about 10 years ago. Police arrested Cecilia Mueller in April of this year. Mueller was a teacher at Lewis Elementary for nearly 12 years until 2019. Investigators say the series of assaults happened during that time. Now she no longer works for Northside and her teaching credentials have been suspended. Something going terribly wrong in the Tennessee execution chamber last night. A convict who was set to die by lethal injection did not.
5: Krista Gail Pike had been sentenced to die for killing a classmate in 1995 during last night's execution attempt.
6: She let out a loud grunt, lifted her head up, her mouth opened, her body flexed as she gasped for air.
5: But media witness Will Puckett says that an hour later she was still alive and taken by ambulance to a hospital. Tennessee Governor Bill Lee has halted all lethal injections in his state until an investigation into this apparently botched execution is complete.
2: Correspondent Jim Ryan. KTSA News Time, 7:03. Turning to sports, here's Rob Thompson.
7: In the NFL, news coming out of the Dallas Cowboys headquarters at the Star that Joey Porter Jr. will put one of those on. A deal made overnight. Cowboys are going to send a 27 sixth rounder and a 28 second round pick for Joey Porter Jr. Porter's earning the final season of his contract that started in 23. He was looking for an extension and was not getting along with the Steelers. In other Cowboys news, Malik Hooker has worked his way back into practice for the first time since suffering that forearm break back in week one. I'm Rob Thompson for 94.1 San Antonio Sports Star.
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14: Good morning. A couple of trouble spots along 1604. Eastbound as you approach 281. That's that overturned vehicle. Roadway reduced to one lane slow from Bitters. Tack on an extra 35 minutes to your commute. 1604 on the frontage road. Westbound Stone Oak Parkway. That wreck is on the median. On 35 southbound, Schertz to Padbooker Road. That's road work. Roadway reduced to one lane. 20-minute delay. Slow from Wiederstein. And on 410, frontage road northbound at 151. That stall's taking up a right lane. I'm Debbie Alcacer, KTSA, Time Saver Traffic.
2: Your KTSA, Stevens Roofing. AccuWeather forecast, 80% chance of showers and storms moving through today under a flood watch. The storms really get going this afternoon with a high of 87 degrees. Tonight, 80% chance of rain mixing with storms, low of 73. For Friday, more rain throughout the day, high of 81. Right now, heavy rain bands in the Hill Country. Here in San Antonio, clouds and 80 at San Antonio's severe weather station. I'm John Cruz. 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
17: Bibi Netanyahu is on Fox News right now. Let's go to that and see what he's saying about the terrorist plot from yesterday.
18: So they heard that this hero rushed over, wanted to get into the cockpit. The plane was taking a dive, so he was knocked out. He finally got his bearing, broke into the cockpit, yanked the attacker from the instrument panel, overcame him, took over the stick, the pilot stick, and pushed back. I asked him, how did you know how to do that? And he said, well, I watched these air disaster films. I told that to President Trump yesterday. He was amazed, you know, because we all see these films. So to actually be in this thing, this is Hollywood on steroids. You can't make this up. You can't believe that it actually happens in real life, but it did. And then what transpired, and forgive me just for telling you that this is so important. These are ordinary civilians, you know, Israeli citizens who became heroes, superheroes. I mean, one guy overcame the attacker. The other helped tie him up. A doctor came in. He's a dentist, by the way, to take care of the Indian pilot. But then he told his wife, go back and calm the passengers. So she herself just overcame her fear. She was going to die and calmed the passengers. And another one guarded the cockpit so no one comes in. I mean, they acted, you know, I served in a special forces unit. So I know, you know, that sometimes we're called to act under stress. But these are, you know, special forces officers. These guys are regular civilians and they did a job. I'm not sure that my team could have done any better. I'm not sure they could have done what they did. They're superheroes and they saved the day.
19: Well, because everyone has to serve in the military in Israel, there were a lot of amazing individuals on that plane. They were not going to let it go down. And it is incredible, especially after we just remembered 9/11 after 25 years. This could have gone so terribly wrong, but there were so many people that stepped in. And it's amazing and incredible that there were two pilots sitting in the back. They were deadheading and they were in the back of the plane and went to land the plane because you could put it on autopilot, but landing it is a totally different thing. But let me ask you, if you know that there's a pilot, and you're heading to Israel, because I know that y'all are always watching. There's certain planes that cannot land in Israel, certain countries you don't allow to land in Israel. How could this pilot get on board a plane if they knew he was radicalized? Did they know that? Did he just get radicalized and nobody knew? Do you do investigations to make sure pilots, because after 9/11, we learned a lot. Do you make sure that there are no radicalized or going forward pilots that are flying into Israel?
18: Well, he was an Omani national, and we have constraints that say you can't have pilots who don't have from countries that don't have diplomatic relations with Israel. So obviously he was able to go through that. So there's a loophole there, how to make sure that we screen pilots in advance. And that's what we did, by the way, with the pilots that came to take our passengers.

0: soldiers from Saudi Arabia to Israel, we checked their background. But obviously there was a loophole here, and we're taking care of that, among other things, by the way. And with the full cooperation, I have to say, of the Emirati government. So we're both interested in making sure this doesn't happen again. And it might be attempted again, because we have indications that that Iran and its proxies are trying to conduct attacks against Israel and Israelis right now in this election season. And therefore, I asked Israelis to be on special alert. But we're going to probably draw a lot of conclusions from this investigation and tighten up the security.
1: Benjamin Netanyahu live this morning talking about the alleged attempt yesterday, and he addressed the issue that you brought up in the last hour, where the co-pilot, the guy who attacked the pilot, was not an approved person, a loophole, he called it.
2: Right,
1: he's going
2: right.
1: to close up the loophole to make sure that it doesn't happen again.
2: Yeah, it might be some kind of dual citizenship thing or whatever, something. But you definitely need to find out how he got through.
1: Oh, that man will.
2: Oh, you know. You look at a guy like Netanyahu, and you know what his life is. You know what his biography is?
1: Yeah.
2: His stare is like a laser sight. I mean, seriously, you look at that guy and you just see a very serious man. That's why yesterday when he met with this young plumber, it was such an amazing moment.
1: Sure.
2: I mean, it choked me up, because it was like he was hugging on his son. He was, you know, touching his cheeks, and it was very familiar. And that's one thing I've noticed about Israelis, about the you know, it's a fairly small country, and they're all in this fight together.
1: Mm-hmm.
2: You know, you look at how we are in this country, and a lot of us we consider ourselves patriots, and we believe in this country, want to protect it. Certainly you do. But then you got a whole lot of people who hate this country, and it's horrible, and we're racist, and we're evil, and all this crap. But you see, you know, that moment yesterday, that's Israel.
1: Yeah.
2: That moment right there.
1: You know, Ainsley brought up something that Elaine brought up last hour as well, and that is when you are 18 to 20, you're in the service.
2: Yep.
1: And it's full time, and that's what you do. And then at 20 years old, on your 20th birthday, you're done. Now, you will forevermore be in the reserves. You will always be able to be called up. But so there's a custom in Israel where if you're driving your car along and you see one of these young people walking down the highway in their military uniform, you are to pick them up and take them wherever they need to go, because that is a young Israeli who just left the service, and they're basically walking down the highway to get to where they go home and start their civilian life. But again, they're always in the reserves and can be called up at any moment. So the point to all that is they get that training that obviously helped these guys yesterday subdue this guy. They had 2 years of this kind of training that allowed them to have the kind of guts and the kind of technique that it took to grab the guy by the neck, yank him out of there. The two others who got on him and tied him up with the headphone cord from the headphones they were using as pilots, and then you had two pilots who were on board, as you just heard, deadheading, and they were the ones who were able to land the plane. I did want to bring up, you know, I talk a lot about the media and how my dislike for the media is very strong. I think yours is too.
2: Talk about
1: the American media. I call it a cartel. And if you look at the term of a cartel, they work together, and the idea is to be very controlling, be very, in my view, a lot of times illegal. That's why we call, like, you know, the cartels down in Mexico and all that are running drugs. I look at the media cartel in America the same way, that they are the cartel of propagandists. They have a mission to sell communist leftist idealism to the United States of America. And they've been doing it now for about 60, 65 years, really heavily, really heavily. And they do it through lies of omission or lies of commission, either one. Let me give you a couple of things that they said about this. First of all, let me start with the BBC. It was a fight between two pilots. A Dubai plane had to land after a fight broke out between two pilots.
2: I saw that article fairly early on. I was like, whoa, what?
1: The New York Times and CNN called it a plane altercation. An altercation happened on a plane, and the plane had to land in Saudi Arabia. You want to tell me you want to bitch about CNN being kicked out of the White House? Seriously? This is how they wrote it,
2: right?
1: That there was an altercation on the plane, and the plane had to land. And here's the best of all of them. MS Now, last night. Well, you know what this is. This is a creation of Bibi Netanyahu. Netanyahu is trying to raise the fear level among Israelis. So he's the one, this is on MS Now last night, that he's the one who put this whole thing together. He's the one who engineered this entire thing to raise the fear level among Israelis because he's going into a vote next year and he's a strong guy. This is the American media cartel, folks. And when I say you don't hate them enough, this is exactly what I mean by that. You do not hate the American cartel media enough. This is who they are.
2: Hannity says that all the time. And what does he say? You don't hate the media enough.
1: Well, I agree.
2: They are shameless. They are absolutely shameless human beings. And they are also treasonous, I believe, in certain regard. I mean, when you are lying your ass off about what is going on because you're trying to make something happen in this country, you're a traitor to this country.
1: And they're in it together.
2: They are, absolutely. They work in concert with each other. And the word I keep coming back to is shameless, because they're also, you look at a lot of, especially American media, they're also some of the most arrogant people you'd ever want to encounter. They really think highly of themselves.
1: When you so said you that, this, I thought of Jake Tapper.
2: Jake Tapper, deeply,
1: Mr. Arrogance
2: incredibly
1: himself.
2: Arrogant guy. Rachel Maddow was running her mouth about
1: she
2: stuff,
1: was.
2: And they're just very, very arrogant people who themselves, morally and ethically, are completely shameless.
1: Well, remember, Jake Tapper spent all that time having dinner with Anthony Fauci, and Fauci was lying to the American people, and Tapper was helping him lie, and Fauci was helping Tapper lie. This is who they are. But when they start to talk about this kind of thing, this wasn't an altercation on the plane. This was not a fight that broke out between two pilots. This was an attempted, as Jack put it yesterday in our cross, this was a Flight 93 situation.
2: Yeah.
1: They were going to fly that airplane into something in Israel, and we would be our whole show this morning would be about that. We would
2: our
1: be
2: whole
1: talking
2: reality
1: about
2: reality would be different. Yeah.
1: We would be
2: exactly.
1: talking about the multiple deaths in Israel today had these guys not got up out of row 16, row 3 and row 7. But for those guys who got up yesterday and went to that cabin or went to that cockpit in that airplane, we would be having a completely different discussion.
2: It'd be a completely different day for the foreseeable future. Right. This would be their 9/11.
1: Well,
2: they already had October 7th, but I mean, this would be the story we would be talking about.
1: It would be a different news day today had that happened. 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Okay, here's the weather situation. The line of thunderstorms and all that, that's out to our west, up into the Texas Hill Country. We expect that it's going to come up the I-35 corridor and form up right around midday today in the early afternoon hours, and again later on tonight. So here's the official forecast. Drenching thunderstorms with a high of 83 today. Heavy thunderstorms tonight. More rain and storms tomorrow with a high about 82. And then spotty thunderstorms on Saturday and a high near 80. 79 right now, KTSA.
3: Good morning. A couple of trouble spots along 1604. Eastbound as you approach 281. That's that overturned vehicle. Roadway reduced to one lane. Slow from Bitters. Tack on an extra 35 minutes to your commute. 1604 on the frontage road. Westbound Stone Oak Parkway. That wreck is on the median. On 35 southbound, Shirts to Padbooker Road. That's road work. Roadway reduced to one lane. 20-minute delay. Slow from Wiederstein. And on 410, frontage road. Northbound at 151. That stall's taking up a right lane. I'm Debbie Alcacer, KTSA, Time Saver Traffic.
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0: can I throw in something real quick from the president?
1: Of course.
0: Because this hit me when I saw the airplane after it landed.
1: Right.
0: So, said, congratulations to the great Boeing company for producing a plane, the 737 MAX. I mentioned this morning that that's basically the same airplane if you fly Southwest or a lot of the carriers they're using. It's just a workhorse. It's a workhorse of an airplane. It was able to withstand G-forces and strain far beyond what it was designed and expected to do. It was an amazing show of precise and powerful structural planning and design. It is about time that Boeing Company, which builds by far the finest commercial airliners in the sky, was given credit for this airplane's incredible genius. To Kelly Ortberg and all of his officers and associates at Boeing, congratulations and job well done, President Donald J. Trump. When I saw the plane sitting on the ground afterwards, I looked at it and I went, wait a minute. The rudder was ripped off of this thing. So the skill of these two pilots who were deadheading was just amazing. Number one, how do you get an airplane out of a spin without a rudder? I don't know. But they obviously did it because it was in it. They said it was in a spin, straight nose down.
1: Yeah.
0: And without a rudder, that's a very important thing to get it out of a spin, number one. Number two, you're taught at an early age how to use thrust to steer an airplane, and that's what they had to have done. Without a rudder, they had to have used the thrust.
1: Pure energy.
2: Dude, I saw these pilots do a simulator of the angles and the speed at which that plane did, and they said the same thing that Trump said, that they were like, okay, this plane barely held it together.
0: Yeah.
2: It shows the integrity, and they were doing the sim.

0: mysterious G-forces beyond what we typically fly them at. But the rudder issue, maybe some pilot is going to educate me on how you get a plane out of a spin, nosedive spin, when you don't have a rudder, number one. And number two, the skill of those guys to land that plane using thrust only. They showed some great skill.
1: Impressive stuff, man. Yeah, impressive stuff. I mean, it really is. I mean, BB's right. This is a... There's going to be a movie will be the you know, I mean, this was written for a movie. I mean, you can't believe this actually happened the way it did. Mm-hmm. I mean, you couldn't, in other words, you couldn't write this. Mm-hmm. You couldn't write this as an act of imagination and have it work so perfectly. I mean, the hero of the day is a plumber. Mm-hmm. You know, the hero of the day is a plumber.
0: Yeah.
1: The aeronautics of getting this thing out of a nosedive without a rudder. You got the bad guy there, you know, who's trying to chop up the pilot with an axe. I mean, you really couldn't envision this as a work of fiction.
0: Well, as Jack said yesterday, it was their flight 93 because it was taken over. But the outcome obviously was completely different. Now, imagine, as Jack said yesterday, imagine had Todd Beamer and the crew on 93 been able to land that airplane and the conversations that we would have had and learned.
1: And learned as a jet, what we would have learned about what actually happened. Because there's a lot of it we really don't know as far as what actually transpired. But you did have the example of 93 in that these are people who knew that this plane was going down. They knew pretty much their lives were over, but we have to save other people and stop this plane from accomplishing its mission. Just an amazing act of heroism replicated, you know, obviously with this flight into Tel Aviv. This is a completely different story. Let's take, do it afterwards?
0: Yeah, let's take a break. You can do it at 35. Okay. More Warren Ryman next, KTSA.
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1: I love my friends at Here in Texas. I know Trey does as well. We both had hearing issues that were pretty much solved by our hearing aids that we got from Here in Texas a couple of years ago. You know the story. Trey's had pretty profound hearing loss his entire life. My issue really was not as profound, but it is pretty bad. It was causing me problems in my relationships because I couldn't hear what people were saying right next to me. 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Whatever your problem may be, if you could tell you have any kind of hearing issue, they can handle it with the great technology at Here in Texas. 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
6: Flash flood watch ahead of heavy rain expected tonight into the weekend. We'll see what preparations are in place. Texas could be part of a multi-billion dollar plan from South Korea for natural gas and energy production. We'll explain. And Texas authorities bust up a plot to attack the Texas Capitol. Those stories and more coming up at the top of the hour.
7: Good morning. We do have a few trouble spots along 1604. 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On 1604 Frontage Road, westbound Stone Oak Parkway, wreck on the median. 1604 westbound, the off-ramp to Stone Oak Parkway, the off-ramp is blocked. That's the same incident. And looks like they just cleared the wreck at 1604 eastbound approaching 281. Now, road work continues. 35 southbound, Church Parkway to Pat Booker Road, 10-12 minute delay. It's got the roadway reduced to one lane. 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
6: Your KTSA, Stevens Roofing, AccuWeather forecast, 80% chance of off and on showers, heavy bands of rain at times, and flash flood watch continues, high of 86 today, down to 73 tonight. Overnight rain continues into Friday with a high only reaching 82. Currently clouds in Bexar County, it's 81 at San Antonio, severe weather station. I'm John Cruz. 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
8: We're wearing rhyme. I know you're going in a different direction. Just real quick, breaking news, just in the past few minutes. Two Oxford, Mississippi vape store clerks are facing federal drug charges after investigators say they traced purchases made by two University of Mississippi students before their deaths. Yahya Mohammed Mosley and Islam Yahya Mosley are each charged with possession with intent to distribute a controlled substance. According to a DEA affidavit, bank records linked Aiden Hamilton to purchases at Puffs Vape, Tobacco, and Beer, and Robert Strang to Express Mart No. 7 before investigators recovered similar suspected kratom products at both death scenes.
9: Right.
8: Authorities also describe undercover purchases and the seizure of more than 500 suspected kratom-related products from the Oxford vape shop. This is dated September 25th. The affidavit says investigators are still awaiting the toxicology results from the medical examiner at this time, which they do not have yet, but this morning they arrested these two.
9: I've been saying the next big drug crisis in this country is going to be the crap they sell in the vape shops and the gas stations. And people are just now sort of becoming aware of it. Mm-hmm. And I would submit to you that over the next year, because a lot of the recovery places have not been collecting data on this because people don't know.
8: Mm-hmm.
9: They're seeing more folks showing up at emergency rooms, you know, for overdoses and kratom poisoning. And there's this other stuff, chlora something. I'm not exactly sure what that is, but there's a couple of different things that they're selling. And it's been on the market for a while, and they just are now collecting data. Mm-hmm. And it's scary stuff, and you're going to be hearing more and more about it, I suspect. Specifically, unfortunately, probably because of this case.

0: race. But dangerous stuff, man, dangerous stuff. I wanted to bring up Tennessee, and they seem to have an issue with executing people. Krista Pike was convicted in, I guess, the mid-90s, 1994 or something of that nature, when she was 18. She's now 50, of the torture murder of a young lady who was 19. It was this Krista Pike and some of her friends. And she was to be the first woman executed in the state of Tennessee, I think, in, what, 200 years or something like that? And I'd had the story ready to go, just never got around to it.
1: No, we've been talking about it.
0: Have we?
1: Oh, yeah, we've talked about it all week, and we've been last week, too. In fact, we talked about it yesterday because I brought up the whole she wanted an all-female execution team. Remember that?
0: Right.
1: And
0: right,
1: I said,
0: right,
1: no,
0: right.
1: Sweetheart, you don't. You don't get that? You don't get to choose.
0: Yeah, I remember now.
1: All right, go ahead.
0: Point being that this is the first woman to be executed in 200 years, and it got screwed up. They had the two shots, and she was still breathing. She said her arm was in pain, kicked off the bedclothes. They kept dropping the curtain on her, so the journalists and the people there couldn't see her, and ultimately took her out of there into a hospital. Mm-hmm. There was another guy they were going to execute, I don't know, not too long ago, and they couldn't find a vein on that guy. Mm-hmm. So a couple of botched executions. I guess the governor now has put a moratorium on executions to kind of investigate why they keep having problems. Mm-hmm. Killing people in Tennessee, executing people in Tennessee.
1: Yeah.
0: And I've read that, you know, when that stuff goes bad, it is extraordinarily painful, apparently.
1: That's what they say.
0: You know.
1: And they gave her two syringes.
2: They should have given her three.
0: Was it three?
1: No.
2: They gave her two. They should have given her three.
0: Oh.
1: Elaine says, keep going until she's gone, right? Is that what you were saying, Elaine?
0: Right.
1: Well, they for whatever reason, and I have my suspicions about this. It feels to me like somebody's doing it on purpose, that they're against, somebody on the inside is against lethal injection and against the death penalty.
0: So they're trying to intentionally botch it.
1: I think so.
0: Because then you ultimately get a law, or you say we're not going to have the executions in Tennessee anymore.
1: Why are they the only ones that have trouble? I mean, we tend to pull it off pretty well here.
0: We have a conveyor belt system here. It's like a bakery. You take a number.
1: And let me say this, and I'm not trying to cheapen the human side of this or the human condition of this, but how many times a day does it happen in veterinarian clinics?
2: Oh, yeah.
1: Okay.
2: Absolutely.
1: So it is a process. You know, do you understand what I'm saying?
0: Putting down animals.
1: Absolutely.
0: I mean, right.
1: Absolutely.
0: I got a buddy who just had to put his dog down. Yeah.
1: But we've been through it several times, and it's not a fun process. Mm-hmm. But we have been in the room when it has happened, and it's a very peaceful thing.
0: Right.
1: We've never had a struggle. We've never had Now, I'm not saying it doesn't happen, but in our cases, every time, they just go to sleep. And that's what's supposed to happen to humans. So to me, either they're just really incompetent at this in Tennessee, which I find hard to believe,
0: right,
1: or somebody on the inside. In fact, somebody mentioned in one of the press statements last night about this, well, they're using corrupted doses or not full doses or something like that.
2: Of the pentobarbital.
1: Of the phenobarbital. That's exactly right. So I don't know, but it seems that way to me, in that this is not, I mean, we have used this for many decades.
0: Sure.
1: And again, vet clinics use not necessarily phenobarbital, but the same process is used to do this. And so why they can't pull it off in Tennessee seems to me like somebody is opposed to death penalty and they want to make a point.
2: And why she was still saying there's something throbbing in my arm, like she's giving a Yelp review. They should have given her three.
0: I rate my execution, you know, at a three. It was really poorly done. With the guy that they couldn't find a vein, I thought that kind of odd. You know, as somebody who's had a lot of IVs and injections, you pretty much can always find a vein one way or the other.
1: They kept saying this about her too. For the last 2 months, they've been saying, you know, what that she's got, her veins are collapsed and all this stuff. And you wonder how much of that is truth or coming from her attorney,
0: right,
1: saying you can't execute her, you can't find a vein in her. Who knows what her particular situation was. There are other ways that you can guarantee that you put somebody down.
0: Sure.
1: And it doesn't involve any kind of medication whatsoever. So, you know, it's an interesting topic. The thing that was getting me about this last night was, okay, something ain't right here.
0: Yeah.
1: Something ain't right.
0: It's a little coinky-dinky.
1: Yeah.
0: And we've also talked about this. I forget the state that allows for the firing squad. Was it Utah?
1: Mm-hmm, because that's what they were talking about with Tyler Robinson. And remember, the last guy they executed was Utah, Gary Gilmore, 1977.
0: I read the Norman Mailer book, The Executioner's Song, and many years ago. And, you know, firing squad actually is probably, even though it may sound brutal and violent, is actually the most humane way
1: it
0: to
1: is.
0: Do it.
1: It is.
0: Because you blow somebody's heart out, they're gone. It's just over in a second.
1: Well, we saw that with Charlie Kirk. Now, they didn't hit him in the heart. They hit him in the neck. But he was dead before he hit the ground.
0: Yeah, you know. But so, people have an adverse reaction to that.
1: Sure they do.
0: It's primitive or violent or whatever.
1: Yeah.
0: But what the hell was this? I mean, this woman was writhing in pain.
1: Well, and remember when I first talked about it this week, I started talking about it on Monday because we knew her execution was coming. I said, the facts surrounding this murder are so grotesque. Mm. I can't talk about it on the radio.
0: Now I remember.
1: Now you remember that?
0: Yeah.
1: Cannot bring up what this girl did to this other little girl, luring her into the woods.
0: Right.
1: And what she did to her was just as horrific as anything that one human being could do to another.
0: I remember us talking about it. I forget the show, Trey, as soon as it's over.
1: I don't blame you. I don't blame you at all.
0: Wipe it from my mind so that the next day I'm fresh and new.
1: I don't blame you. No, seriously, I don't. But anyway, it's one of those deals where you say, okay, there's something going on here that somebody doesn't want to do this anymore, and they got it. You know, the Governor Lee put it on hold for the rest of the year. The rest of the year.
0: Well, and usually when that happens, it doesn't come back real quick.
1: Oh,
0: you know what I'm
1: no.
0: saying? You look at California and go all the way back to the Manson trial.
1: Sean, think about this. We keep talking about this plane thing and how it's going to make a movie. This is a movie, too, okay?
0: Yeah.
1: Because if I mean, she's still alive right now.
2: Mm.
1: She's at the hospital. What's that?
2: Unfortunately, she's still alive.
1: Right. Mm. So
2: they're giving her life-saving measures.
1: Right.
2: She may have a brain injury.
1: So if she survives this, and you know what MS Now is going to do and CNN and all these. They're all going to be there to interview her. She will be elevated. There will be a Lindsey Clancy type, you know, movement, groundswell of people who will be supporters of her. And how could you be so barbaric and so terrible? We need to get rid of this. Is going to be, if she survives, you're going to see the biggest push against the death penalty you have ever seen in this country.
0: And certainly it'll probably go away in Tennessee, but it could have same effect in other states.
1: All across the country, they're going to push this now. If she survives, they're going to say, and they're going to do a big push to get her out of prison, too, by the way. I do. I fully believe. You need to release her now. Get her out of there. You'll see the whole Lindsey Clancy type.
0: Well, I was going to say, would that happen, you think, if she was a man? Or specifically because she's a woman, or just in general?
1: Yes, yeah. I do believe that. I believe if she was a man, because we've had this happen before with men up there, if she was a man, they would already just say, like Elaine said, y'all just bring in another syringe.
0: Just keep popping them.
1: hook up an IV.
0: Right. Well, you know, in the death penalty, people are, you know, it's kind of for some folks, it's distasteful and primitive and archaic, I guess would maybe be a better word. I mean, I struggled with it for a number of years as far as how I felt about it throughout my 20s and early 30s. I've told you this before.
1: Mm-hmm.
0: And ultimately, what turned the tide for me as far as my support for it was the technology behind forensic criminal investigation. And once you get to a death penalty, a capital case, you're very rarely wrong, because that was my issue for a lot of years, is that, well, if you screw that one up, you can't really take it back.
1: Well, and the entire system, too, is designed, rightfully so, to lean toward innocence on the accused. So we let a whole lot more guilty people go statistically than we execute innocent people. And that's always been the case, and our founding fathers, who set the system up, set it up that way for the exact reason that you're talking about.
0: Yeah.
1: But when somebody is, you know, beyond what we call a reasonable doubt, and we know that they did this, you turn the lights out. And when you have a situation where it touches you very closely and very personally, you're all for it.
0: Oh, I understand that. Yeah, I've never been someone that wants to revel in it. You know what I mean?
1: Nope, don't revel in it. Don't feel good about it.
0: And like, hey, this is something to celebrate or isn't it cool?
1: Nope.
0: I don't like that aspect
1: no,
0: of
1: sir.
0: It. It should be a very, quote-unquote, deadly serious thing every time.

0: that
1: you should hate it. You should hate it.
0: You really should hate it.
1: You should hate it. But it's but there are a lot of things that are necessary that we hate.
0: Well, yeah, and you know, you cross a certain line or commit a certain kind of an act, you've abdicated your right to live according to society.
1: Absolutely right.
0: I absolutely believe in that.
1: Well, let's take a quick break. 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These drenching thunderstorms will roll through the area probably midday, early afternoon, and we're going to see that kind of thing happen again tonight. High today of about 83, and then heavy thunderstorms in the area again tonight. More rain and storms tomorrow, high near 82, and spotty thunderstorms Saturday with a high near 80. Sunday looks much better. 79 degrees right now, KTSA.
2: Good morning. We do have a couple of accidents on 1604. This report sponsored by Lennar. Westbound on the frontage road, Stone Oak Parkway got an accident on the median. The off-ramp is blocked as well. 410 on the frontage road eastbound approaching Perrin Vital got an accident. And a stall 35 northbound Ben Zengelman off to the shoulder. Achieve your dream of home ownership. 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I'm Debbie Alcacer, KTSA Time Saver Traffic.
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9: I pledge allegiance to the flag of the United States of America and to the republic for which it stands, one nation under God, indivisible, with liberty and justice for all. 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
1: 752.
9: And all of us.
1: Oh, thank you, ma'am. 752. The Radiothon for Jimenez, the Thanksgiving Day meal, is coming up October 16th at KTSA between 6 and 11 in the morning is when Sean and I are going to be here. The Rick Rice Band is going to come play that morning to entertain you. We're also going to have Billy Mata, who is a Texas music legend. He's going to be here and others as well. Come on by and help us raise money October 16th. That's a Friday morning. Where in Rima? KTSA.
0: Well, I guess I'll just stick with the the prison system and the justice system. Reading about Diddy, he's at Fort Dix for transporting a woman across state lines for prostitution. I guess technically that's the Mann Act or whatever, and more serious charges of rape and the other stuff that he didn't end up getting charged with or convicted. But he's doing 50 months, and apparently, Trey, I know this might shock you. With all his money, he's getting really nice, sleek cooked meals. He's hiring other prison guys or cellmates to be his personal staff. He's getting massages. He's getting prescription drugs. He's getting good liquor. He said this is the allegations that he's getting his cell phones. You know, he's got a tablet. He's apparently looking at porn on and stuff like that. So
1: ex-girlfriend is sending him nudies.
0: Nudie shots on his tablet so he can check that out. And
1: It's pretty interesting because I've been listening to a podcast that featured a former Hell's Angel motorcycle rider guy.
0: Mm-hmm.
1: And he's out of the club now, but he's talking about his experience. He's written a book about it and all
0: right.
1: that. And he went to prison twice for his gang or his involvement with the club. Once was in state prison for one
0: right.
1: offense. The next time he went to federal prison, which is where Diddy is, and he
0: right.
1: said, if you get a choice and you're going to go to prison, go to federal prison.
0: Really?
1: Oh, he said golf courses, AC, you get a bed and a room. I went up to Bastrop where Ghislaine Maxwell is
0: right.
1: To do some work up there. And I think I gave a speech or something there, and it was like an apartment. They're in a, it's not a cell with a concrete floor
0: right.
1: and bars. They got a room, baby. Now, they locked the door on a room when you go into go to bed at night, but a lot of them had phones and televisions and everything else in a federal prison. Now that's where Diddy is. He's
0: right,
1: in a
0: right.
1: federal prison. He ain't in Huntsville.
0: Well, apparently, the prison officials are somewhat embarrassed by this, and so they're, running their mouths about how they're going to get to the bottom of this.
1: Oh,
0: and,
1: whatever.
0: It's a problem, and we're going to shut this down.
1: Sure.
0: But you know, he's a billionaire, essentially. Yeah. He's got plenty of money. And I guess you can buy anything in prison, Trey.
1: Sure.
0: I hope never to find out. I don't really want to, you know, find out what that experience is like.
1: Do anything stupid.
0: Nope, ain't doing nothing stupid. Mm. But if you're Diddy, I guess, you know, get the-

0: did a lot of Swedish, stupid stuff.
1: Swedish massages and
0: say that
1: and
0: five that. Times.
1: That's a hard one.
0: Swedish massages.
1: I've had a hard time saying that one for 36 years. Swedish massages.
0: Mm-hmm. It's the SH on the end of Swedish. So yes. You just say Swedish.
1: Swedish.
0: That's it.
1: Anyway,
0: you just said so you done good.
1: Why, thank you.
0: Yeah, you're welcome. Sounded
1: appreciate
0: good. Sounded right here in this left earphone.
1: Swedish. That's so, it. Anyway, I just a hangover from yesterday. I want to thank you both for, you know, the underwear talk yesterday, because I've had the visuals from that discussion yesterday burned into my consciousness.
0: Well, we got new listeners.
2: They arrived.
1: They what?
2: They arrived.
0: Y'all have to back up and explain what you're talking about, because we have new listeners who didn't hear that discussion yesterday.
2: I had to order... I'm like Kamala. My accent will change.
0: You really do.
2: I had to order
0: you get all rednecky.
2: Ralph's White Fruitivalooms from Amazon Prime.
1: White
2: Walmart only sells the colored underwear.
0: A little short Mexican redneck. That's what you are. Some white underwear from the man.
1: Some White Fruitivalooms on Amazon.
0: Now, here's where the story was funny yesterday when Elaine brought it up. Ralph went to a certain Walmart in town. In a certain part of town, and he's looking for white underwear, and he's on the phone, holding the phone to his ear, talking to her, so people who were walking through the store didn't know what the conversation was about, and he said, all they got in here is coloreds. There ain't no white in this place.
2: And I don't like the colored ones.
0: That's right. I don't like the colored ones. He's talking about colored underwear. But when you're walking around in a store in this part of town,
1: you might misinterpret that just a smidge.
0: Say so.
1: As to what these two people are talking about.
0: There ain't no whites in here. It's all a bunch of coloreds in this. But I don't know. Look at all them coloreds. Elaine, you sent me to a store with nothing but colors.
2: But he did talk to the ladies, and they knew what he was talking about.
0: Of course.
1: I have to tell, I told you guys this story off the air, but just very briefly, because I think it's funny. When I first met my wife, she bought me some underwear.
2: I told and Ralph the story.
1: It was of the white variety, and I was horrified. I can't do the white.
0: Because your dad had those big white Fruit of the
1: Loom. Yeah, and I was like, what did you, I'm not going to wear those. And she was actually kind of upset, you know, because she'd gone out of her way to buy me some underwear, and here I am, you know, acting all disgusted.
0: This was
1: stuff.
0: Like your first date or what?
1: I mean, not the first date.
0: The third?
1: Second.
0: Okay.
1: Anyway, so... Now, we was already shacking up there, Trey. I can't do the white, the tidy white.
2: My daddy used to wear them.
1: Well, and I don't know. It's just like an old guy. I'm not saying it's about Ralphie.
2: He's, if all you need to know is medium, 34, 36, and he looks better than the model. Let me just guarantee you.
0: And he ain't into colors.
1: Oh, God.
0: More wearing Ravenex.
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2: It is 8 o'clock at KTSA San Antonio. I'm John Cruz. Radar showing heavy bands of rain just northwest of Bexar County. The threat is imminent beginning this afternoon into tonight. Your full AccuWeather update is on the way. More than 1,900 state emergency responders are standing by, along with over 1,000 pieces of equipment, like boats, aircrafts, and high-water rescue vehicles. The idea is to make sure local teams have the resources they need ahead of floodwaters. Some agencies involved include the Texas A&M Task Force 1, the Texas National Guard, and TxDOT. In Kerrville, a sandbag distribution event going on right now in the Hill Country Youth Events Center. And Alamo College's district has canceled several classes or delayed them due to the inbound storms. Stay right here at KTSA and online at KTSA.com for the latest traffic and weather conditions as they happen. A Converse man in custody after Texas DPS and SWAT teams arrest him and uncover his plan to attack the Texas Capitol.
3: State lawmakers began getting notices Wednesday that a man from the San Antonio area was planning something violent. SWAT officers would later surround the home of Benny Caldera Jr. and take him into custody. Court documents say the 40-year-old told a friend, quote, "I'm going to the Capitol and I'm going to shoot it up."
2: Correspondent Jim Ryan. President Trump announcing major energy investments for the U.S., talking about South Korea committing over $50 billion towards a natural gas pipeline from Alaska.
4: And by building the Alaska LNG pipeline, we will deliver nearly 4 billion cubic feet of liquefied natural gas per day.
2: And Trump also announcing South Korea investing over $200 billion for a new power generating station here in Texas. And that pipeline would export to Asian markets. A manhunt underway near Houston after someone allegedly shot a Texas deputy and drove off in his vehicle. The Harris County deputy injured Wednesday while responding to a family disturbance in a Houston suburb. The suspect, identified as Chase Lane Payton, reportedly drove away in the deputy's car after shooting him. The car later found, but Payton is still on the loose, the deputy in the hospital in fair condition. A middle school girl making her first court appearance this morning after being accused of stabbing a boy at Metzger Middle School Wednesday morning. It happened during a lockdown drill. Officials say the girl had several knives in her backpack. Authorities aren't sure whether any of them were used in the attack, but Judson ISD did apprehend her. She has a court appearance this morning. And the final curtain may be coming down on NIOSA. The Conservation Society of San Antonio has ended NIOSA's agreement with the city to host the annual event. The city plans to work with the society to spend remaining balances of the La Villita Preservation Fund, which is used for city-owned buildings and improvements. KTSA News Time 8:03. We look at sports now with Rob Thompson.
5: In the NFL, news coming out of the Dallas Cowboys headquarters at the Star that Joey Porter Jr. will put one of those on. A deal made overnight. Cowboys are going to send a 27 sixth rounder and a 28 second round pick for Joey Porter Jr. Porter's earning the final season of his contract that started in 23. He was looking for an extension and was not getting along with the Steelers. In other Cowboys news, Malik Hooker has worked his way back into practice for the first time since suffering that forearm break back in week one. I'm Rob Thompson for 94.1 San Antonio Sports Star.
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13: Good morning. We are working trouble spots at 1604 westbound Stone Oak Parkway. An accident on the frontage road on the median. The left lane is closed and the off-ramp is closed. On Loop 410 frontage road eastbound as you approach Perrin Vital, get reports of a wreck. And also a stall downtown at 35 upper level southbound just past I-10 off to the right shoulder. It's got a little bit of a delay from 35 lower upper level split. I'm Debbie Alcocer, KTSA Time Saver Traffic.
2: Your KTSA Stevens Roofing AccuWeather forecast. Watching radar, a heavy band of rain moving through Rock Springs Junction and eventually into Kerrville. That will move our way into this afternoon. That's an 80% chance of off and on shower, heavy rain, and a high of 87 degrees. Tonight, same rain chances continue overnight, a low of 72. For tomorrow, 80% chance of showers and a high only 83. Currently clouds and light mist in San Antonio. It's 81 at San Antonio Severe Weather Station. I'm John Cruz. Stay connected with News Talk 550, KTSA, and FM 1071.
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15: All right, so the weather situation is as follows. We're going to have these drenching thunderstorms come through the area midday-ish. There's going to be a line that's going to form up. We've had it out to the west and the northwest all morning and all overnight. This is going to form up to the northwest of San Antonio, and it's just going to come on through. And it's going to be a long line. It goes up past Waco and all the way down to Laredo as it comes through. Some of it will be thunderstorms. Pretty intense downpours is what we're anticipating. We're still saying that 2 to 5 inches is possible, with some localized stuff hitting around 6 to 8 inches. But this will be that I-35 corridor right up from Laredo all the way through Austin and up to and beyond Waco, where this is going to be happening in the midday hours. So start looking around somewhere 10:30, 11 o'clock off to the west and to the northwest. And then by noon, 1 o'clock, so on and so forth, it'll start coming through here. And then we're pretty much going to be locked into that pattern for the afternoon, and then later on tonight, we'll start to see more of that training stuff. So if you're waking up this morning wondering where it is, it's on its way, and it's going to be, you know, pretty heavy downpours are going to be happening. It's going to be, actually, if we can get through without anybody getting flooded out and washed away and all that other silliness that happens around here, and I mean that, what I mean by that is it's preventable stuff a lot of times that happens. Yeah. If we can get through this, this is going to be beneficial type of rainfall.
13: I was going to say, much needed.
15: Yeah.
16: Yes, we do.
15: It's beneficial.
16: We do need it.
15: So, and it was a good thing falling off to our northwest overnight, because that's the Edwards type recharge area too, which is good for the aquifer. So this is going to be good for your yard and so on. But you got to be super careful, be aware. Midday today, the drive home this afternoon when you're getting home with Pags, and then again later tonight and tomorrow morning.
16: Yeah.
15: We're going to see some lingering effects tomorrow morning. I know you're going to be talking AccuWeather and stuff like that to make sure. I won't be here tomorrow, but you're going to be running the show on all that stuff too. So that'll be tomorrow morning. Sean with AccuWeather going to get you safely to work.
16: Hopefully we'll maybe get Bill Taylor on too if we can. Yep. And now, I'm not the weather nerd you are, because I don't, you know, I don't understand pressure systems.
15: You don't have to.
16: You also have a encyclopedic understanding of the roads and where everything is around here, you know, because you grew up here. And but we'll have the latest information for you,
15: absolutely,
16: as it comes to us.
15: Well, and AccuWeather is a really great resource too, so they can fill in a bunch of stuff during the morning. So it's going to be great. Now there's this that happened. You know, the thing about something like what happened yetsterday with this jetliner in the Middle East, back in the day, obviously, you didn't have cameras in everybody's hands.
16: Right.
15: So you never saw this kind of thing.
16: Yeah.
15: Lockerbie, you know, all the Pan Am 103, all that stuff. You didn't have, you know, today everybody has a camera, so you see it firsthand. Have you ever been in a terrifying situation like that?
16: A terrifying situation like that?
15: Yeah.
16: Not that I can think of, yeah. No.
15: This plane was headed straight down. And
16: have you? I mean, in an airplane? Or
15: one time.
16: Right.
15: One time.

0: Nancy and I were, and it's an amazing story, but we were flying into Orlando, and wind shear came about, and the airplane just quit flying, and it wanted to. We were about to land at Orlando International Airport, and we had a guy sitting in between us because I always sit in the aisle, she sits in a window, and somebody sits between us, and this guy is now lifelong friends because that'll draw you together.
1: I imagine.
0: And Ross Alexander is his name. He and his wife live out in Tampa, and he was going home, and we were going to visit Justin, who was going to school out there. And the plane just quit flying, and it didn't matter how much power he added, that plane didn't want to fly anymore. And he finally got it up. It was severe thunderstorms in the air and stuff like that were going on. So yeah, that was the closest I've ever come, and I've flown many, many
2: So
0: miles.
2: at one time, did you start confessing everything, and then the
0: No.
2: plane starts working again?
0: No, I tried. You know what you try to do? I tried to stay calm so that I wouldn't upset Nancy. And but she doesn't get upset. She's got nerves of steel. Anyway, that was sheer terror. That plane was going straight down, and they said it was spinning. Which, when you look at the airplane, we're going to get to Bibi Netanyahu in a second. But when you look at the airplane after it got on the ground, it didn't have a rudder. How you get an airplane out of a spin without a rudder, I don't know. But obviously they did, and then they had to use thrust to land it, to steer it. You got to steer it then to get it to line it up with the runway. So Bibi Netanyahu was on Fox and Friends this morning talking about what happened yesterday. Let's listen.
3: The attacker, the co-pilot who attacked the captain, is now being interrogated. But here's what we do know. First, we know that he underwent Islamist radical indoctrination. That appears to be something we're gathering from the information, his personal information. The
0: So
3: attacker.
0: he went through the radicalization process, the radical Islam situation, and I've got some stats I want to share with you a little bit later on about that since 9/11. But he continues with this.
3: What the passenger, the hero, Yaniv, who broke in, he heard that passengers next to the cockpit were saying that there's screaming going on, there's a stabbing going on. Obviously, there was the Indian pilot who was stabbed, the captain was screaming his head off, probably. So they heard that. This hero rushed over, wanted to get into the cockpit. The plane was taking a dive, so he was knocked down. He finally got his bearing, broke into the cockpit, yanked the attacker from the instrument panel, overcame him, took over the stick, the pilot stick, and pushed back. He said to, I asked him, how did you know how to do that? And he said, well, I watched these air disaster.
0: You know,
1: Saw it on TV.
0: these are just every day. He's a plumber. That's what he does by trade. He was in row 16. We have been told, I don't think Mr. Netanyahu brought it up, but we have been told that the pilot who was being stabbed, and they have these cockpit axes so that they can get out of the cockpit if there's a situation, but there's also a button you can push to open the door. And apparently, we've been told that the pilot who was being attacked not only reached up with his foot and punched that button to open the cockpit, but he also keyed the intercom so that everybody on the airplane could hear what was going on inside that cockpit. The presence of mind while somebody's hacking you with an axe, that's pretty incredible, you know?
1: Well, two things. First off, you brought up a great point. You know, even if you go back to 9/11, you didn't have the video cameras on the phones like we do now. So there really is an interesting and disturbing insight into what is going on a plane when something like that is
0: That
1: happening.
0: video is terror.
1: It really is,
0: It's
1: and it
0: incredible.
1: really is unnerving, you know, because especially with the kids, you can hear the kids screaming. And two, you just said it, the presence of mind for some people to act. And I've talked about that for a while, off and on, that, you know, when that moment arrives, there's going to be people who are going to not act or not do anything, and there's going to be people who do something. And you look at this guy, he's a plumber. I was watching Netanyahu on the Hannity show last night, and he said, you know, this guy even told him, I unclog septic tanks. That's what I do for a living, you know. And but as we pointed out also earlier, you know, they all go through some military service in Israel when they're young.
0: Well, let's talk about that for a second. Elaine brought that up in the first hour, and it's important to talk about that. Between 18 and 20, and I've been to Israel several times, between 18 and 20, you're in the service. And then forevermore, you're a reservist, so you can be called up at any time.
1: Sure.
0: So they got training. The one that I was talking about, though, primarily, Sean, was the captain. And we make fun of captains sometimes because every time you're on the airplane, they talk like this. Ladies and gentlemen, we're at 34,000 feet. We'll be cruising. We might run into some bumps up here. But you know what? Captains are trained, and you know, first officers as well, to always remain calm and cool.
1: Right.
0: Because when you lead with your emotions, that's when you screw stuff up. When you lead with your head and you stay calm, as a pilot, I'm talking about,
1: it's true in life, too.
0: Stay with your head, use your thinking, stay calm, and you can get that airplane out of trouble if you just keep. My dad used to tell me all the time when I was going through my training, fly the airplane. That's your number one job. Fly. If he said it once, he said it a million times. Fly the airplane. And that's what these guys are trying to do. Let's go back to BB
1: for
0: a second.
1: Sure.
3: They subdued him, by the way, just to understand this. They had to tie his hands, so they used the cord of the earphones in the cockpit. I mean, talk about improvisation. Then they finally got these plastic, whatever you call it, you know, cuffs that they have.
4: Ties.
3: But then he's lying there now. He's this attacker, and he calls out to the air crew, kill me. Kill me, all right? So it's clear he was suicidal. That's not a question. It was clear he was going to down that plane. Oh, it's not clear, but it looks very likely that he was going to down the plane.
0: That was why he was there, apparently. One final cut from Bibi Netanyahu, and then we'll take a break and come back and comment some more on it.
1: Sure.
0: Let's do that. Here he is.
5: It was reported that Israeli fighter jets had started to scramble. The plane was plunging. How close were you to making a tough decision if they did not take back that plane?
3: You know, Lawrence, this is maybe the toughest situation that we can be in. I've been in about five or six times where an unidentified plane, passenger plane, is heading towards Israel, and you have no communication, and you have to make a decision. And I can say happily that so far we've made the right decision. I don't want to get into the details of this, but yes, we're always concerned with that, as I'm sure you are too, having suffered 9/11. You don't want a repetition of that. But that,
0: and obviously there have been a lot of people that have said that's what happened to Flight 93 in the field of Pennsylvania, that our jets were scrambled and had to make that decision. I don't know if that's true. I don't necessarily believe that, but that's what a lot of people have said throughout the years. Let's take that break. We'll come back and give some more comments on it. Where in Rima, KTSA. Okay, so the drenching thunderstorms we've been talking about, midday, early afternoon, lasting through the afternoon and into tonight. High today of 83, heavy thunderstorms tonight, more rainstorms tomorrow at 82, and then spotty thunderstorms on Saturday near 80. Right now it is 80 at KTSA.
6: Good morning. We are working a few trouble spots. 35 upper level southbound just past I-10. This is downtown. Got a stall right lane. At 1604 Frontage Road westbound, Stone Oak Parkway got an accident. Median and left lanes are blocked. Starting to fill in now along 1604 northbound Calabria to Hausman and 281 southbound Redland Road to Isom. Starting to slow down. I'm Debbie Alcocer, KTSA.
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7: 822, we're in Rima, KTSA. DHS Secretary Mark Wayne Mullen on Fox this morning says we did not have a, you know, any kind of threat level or any kind of indication this was going to happen with this plane yesterday, and we certainly don't have anything like that that's threatening our planes. We have not raised the threat level here. So,
8: well, but and we had talked earlier, Netanyahu addressed this a little while ago on Fox and Friends, that, you know, as far as this co-pilot, he was from Oman, which in and of itself is strange because the way it's set up with aviation agreements that you cannot be assigned to a flight going into Israel if you are from or citizen of a country that Israel does not have diplomatic relations with, agreements with. Oman is one of those countries. So I told you I was getting messages yesterday morning, actually while we were on the air, later in the show, that somebody I know who travels to and from Israel a lot had seen that this guy was from Oman and thought that was strange. Like, how did he get on this flight? I did some quick reading that, you know, he may have had dual citizenship and might have been able to kind of slip through that way. Netanyahu called it a loophole that they're obviously looking into. Point being that, you know, we don't yet know. We know the guy's radicalized, but we don't know what the plot was or who else was involved. Are there other people involved? Are there other pilots that are trying to get on the flights? You and I have been talking over the past few weeks about, you know, as we get close to the elections, the midterms, and as the war in Iran rages on, if you will, economically, and they're pretty much in the death throes as far as being a nation, speaking of the regime. What else is going to happen? There's probably all kinds of plots. And I mean, I'm not trying to freak people out, but you and I were both saying what's going to happen over the next few weeks, what's going to happen over the next couple of months as the Iran, the regime is kind of finished up. You know, should we expect more attacks? I mean, I would think the bad guys are, we described them earlier in the show as a, you know, animal shoved into a corner. What do animals do when they're shoved into a corner? They attack. So what's going to happen next? You know?
7: Well, you don't know. But that is exactly how I wanted to position it this morning, because Iran is in that position where they are a wounded animal in the corner, and they're in their death throes at this point economically. Yeah. They're not getting anything brought into the country. They're not exporting anything either. So they're within a couple of weeks of dying out, and as they are, I just happen to believe you're going to see like what we saw in the UK.
8: Mm.
7: That was Nigel Farage was on yesterday talking about how that was just a dry run because one of those guys called the cops.

0: They can't slice up the crew anymore, and they can't get on in the cockpit anymore. So how do you do that? Well, you send them to flight school. You get them a white shirt with some bars and some epaulets on him, and you stick him up front. And now, how are you going to fight against that? I guarantee you, there's a lot of people today who have a different view of the two guys sitting in the cockpit right now than they had yesterday.
1: Sure, and you know, I thought that was a good point. You know, that maybe this itself was a kind of a test run as far as that sort of an operation. But just across the board, there could be all kinds of different sorts of attacks being planned or whatever. We've also had, for 4 years, we had an open border, people just pouring over this country. We know a lot of folks from terror-sponsoring nations were, you know, just rolling across the border. We have no idea. You go to certain areas of the country where you have, a high Muslim population. There's all kinds of stuff that could be happening.
0: I'm not sorry about that, because since 9/11, Muslims have killed 300,000 more people. 64,000 terror attacks have been performed by Muslims since 9/11. 96% of all religiously motivated terror attacks. 96%. Right. Zero Christian attacks. We're talking worldwide. Okay. And I put this out earlier this morning. If somebody gets on an airplane and stands up and says, "Christ is King," you're going to have one reaction to that. You're probably not going to be freaked out about it. You're probably going to look up and go, "Okay, whatever." Or maybe you don't even look up at all. Or maybe you go, "Yes, he is. That's right. I agree with you." If a guy jumps up and yells, "Allahu Akbar," you're going to have a completely different reaction. Completely different reaction. And that's where we are today. And Bibi Netanyahu talked, I just played the sound a couple minutes ago, about the radicalization process that these guys go through to get to where this guy was yesterday. Well, he had gone let's come back and do some more of this in a couple minutes. Warren Rima, KTSA.
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3: Flash flood warnings in the Hill Country at this hour. We'll bring you the latest weather update. A middle school girl facing a judge today after stabbing another student during a lockdown drill. That story coming up. And a manhunt currently underway near Houston after a suspect shot a deputy and drove off in his patrol car. Those stories and more on the way at the top of the hour.
4: Good morning. We are working a stall on I-10. 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I-10 eastbound at Loop 410, Balcones Heights area, northwest side. That's a stall. Looks like they just moved that off to the right shoulder, so your main lanes are getting by. 35 upper level, southbound just past I-10. That stall downtown has completely cleared. And 1604 frontage road, westbound Stone Oak Parkway. Got the off-ramp and a left lane blocked on the median with an accident. Hardest part, figuring out where to go. 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I'm Debbie Alcacer, KTSA, Time Saver Traffic.
3: Your KTSA, Stevens Roofing. Accurate weather forecast, watching radar, a heavy band of rain moving through Rock Springs Junction and eventually into Kerrville. That will move our way into this afternoon. That's an 80% chance of off and on shower, heavy rain, and a high of 87 degrees. Tonight, same rain chances continue overnight, a low of 72. For tomorrow, 80% chance of showers and a high only 83. Currently clouds and some light pop-up showers here and there around Bexar County. It's 81 at San Antonio's Severe Weather Station. I'm John Cruz. 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
5: Thank you, Don. Thank you. We're in Rama 834, KTSA. Did you want to finish up with something on the Israeli thing yesterday?
0: No, just, just a remarkable story. And as I had said earlier, as far as the heroism of the folks on that flight, you know, from the plumber to the pilot, as I said earlier, you really can't write something like that. It's really an amazing story. It really is.
5: It's going to be an incredible movie. Yeah. I mentioned earlier, you say movie, and you're probably right. I said ABC Movie of the Week. Remember those?
0: Yeah.
5: You remember those?
0: Oh, yeah.
5: Anyway, okay. I just wrap it up with this. My hatred for the media cartel in this country grew yesterday when I saw how they were writing this.
0: Yeah.
5: First of all, not necessarily this country, but it did play here. The BBC, it was a fight. A fight broke out between pilots. A fight broke out between pilots,
0: right.
5: And they had to land in Saudi Arabia. The New York Times and CNN. Well, it was just an altercation on an airplane. Just an altercation. You see, this is how we get to the point where we are today, where nobody trusts the media, number one. But number two, you see how they lie to people. And last night, MS Now was talking about how this was all a creation of Bibi Netanyahu because he wants to instill fear in people these days because he wants to keep ginning up this whole, we need to keep attacking the bad guys, we need to keep attacking Iran and all that stuff. If anybody has backed away from all that this morning and yesterday, it was Bibi Netanyahu.
0: Yeah, yeah.
5: He will not call this a terrorist attack. He will not.
0: You're right, yeah.
5: He will not. And he will not say this is connected with Iran or anything else. He is just, he's leaving the door open that this could just be a really crazed son of a gun. You know?
0: Well, I think he just wants his, you know, dot his I's and cross his T's and make sure he's got it right.
5: But if you wanted to do what they were saying on NMS Now last night, that would be, you would say, oh, yeah, we have direct information that was tied to Iran. Iran is trying to attack us again. I'm launching some more jet fighters at Iran. That's what their implication was. He's done directly the opposite of what they said. But that's the media cartel in this country. They are liars. And that's the bottom line, Sean. They're liars. They will not tell you. Now, there's two ways of lying, commission or omission, and they use them both, and they use them very effectively. They are propagandists, and they are anti-American propagandists, whether it's ABC, CBS, CNN, NBC, the rest of them. That's who they are. And once again, I point it out because once again, we're seeing that in action over this incident.
0: Well, and look at who they protect. who they're protecting with this. You know what I mean? By, well, it's just an altercation, some kind of pilot disagreement, you know, or whatever you want to call it. Fight between, you know, aviators. They're protecting people who are the worst people in the world, which is what they do routinely.
5: They protect all these illegal aliens who came across our border for 4 years who have raped and they have murdered and they have crashed cars into people and killed American citizens who should be alive today, but yet, like Joaquin Castro protects those same people I was just mentioning, the media cartel in this country protects them as well. They would rather defend the bad guy against us, against, you know, the good people who are just going to work and living their lives. 174 souls on that airplane, 30 of them children, and none of that matters to the media cartel.
0: No, it doesn't. And look, take it back to 9/11, and we've had this discussion before about Islamophobia, right? How long did it take? Because we were just talking about, you know, when you get on an airplane in the days after 9/11, you see a Middle Eastern person, you had a reaction.
5: I sure did.
0: Everybody, I did too. I mean, we all did. If you flew at that time or whatever, which was actually a very natural reaction given what had just happened, right?
5: Mm-hmm.
0: You see a young guy on an airplane with a gym bag in the weeks and months after September 11th, you're probably going to be a little worried or at least have some kind of a reaction. It was around that time that you started hearing about Islamophobia.
5: Oh, it was instantly.
0: It wasn't that long after the terrorist attacks. You started hearing about that stuff.
5: Mm-hmm.
0: And, oh, no, don't think of all Muslims that way. Fast forward 25 years. How do we end up with, you know, entire regions in America that are run by Sharia law, by these pretty intense Muslim populations? It began with that. It's like they started running cover, in a sense.
5: Yeah. Mm-hmm.
0: And I'm talking about the media predominantly, a lot of political types, but predominantly the media.
5: The media.
0: On the Islamophobic trip, you can't say anything because you'll be Islamophobic.
5: Uh-huh. Yeah, you're racist. You're xenophobic. You're Islamophobic. All those things that we've been called for years. And I don't care. You can call me whatever you want to call me. I know what I believe, and it's based on fact because I do a lot of study, and that's exactly what happened in this country. Now, one more thing, and then I want to talk about Tallarico.
0: Sure.
5: If you recall, right before this last UN Council thing that was going on in New York last week, remember? Mm-hmm. And Bibi came and spoke.
0: Yeah.
5: That was leading up to that. That's when Mamdani, who is a radicalized Muslim jihadist, in my opinion.
0: I agree.
5: He does the civil jihad, as they call it. He wanted to arrest Bibi Netanyahu when he came to New York. Remember?
0: Yep, I do.
5: This is why. This is exactly what we're talking about. You have to take your, and this has been their playbook forever, take your opposition out. And if you need to arrest them, arrest away your problem, then that's exactly what you do. Has nothing to do with anything that Bibi may have done or not done civilly or criminally or any of that. Mamdani, in this religious war that he is a part of, has got to take out the head of Israel, and he was going to arrest the man. And then finally, remember, he sat behind the old Madison's desk and said, I can't do that. I can't arrest him. So let's talk about James Tallarico here, because I got something fun to play you, but it's interesting when you listen. This, you know, you talk about another empty suit that has a perverted something or other for trans children. I don't know what there's wrong with the boy on that, but listen to this.
6: Hope is a dangerous thing.
5: That's I just drew a blank on his Morgan Freeman.
0: Oh.
5: Okay, ready?
0: Yeah.
5: Okay, these are movie scenes, and then it cuts into James Tallarico.
6: Hope is a dangerous thing.
7: And a little bit of hope is a dangerous thing.
8: And if politics brings out the worst in people, maybe people bring out the best.
7: Politics can bring out the worst in people, but there are times when people can bring out the best in politics.
5: So the man copies movie lines.
0: He's not even original, right?
5: He's copying movie lines when he goes out to speak. Then there's all this controversy about oil and gas in the state of Texas, because now his thing is, I love oil and gas. It, you know, I was educated by oil and gas because that's how we pay for our education here in the state of Texas.
0: Right.
5: I think oil and gas is wonderful.
9: I think the thing that frustrates me is the false equivalency, right? We say, well, no energy source is perfect. They're all flawed. Except, you know, renewables are more variable, but then fossil fuels are destroying the planet.
5: Fossil fuels are destroying the planet. He voted on a number of occasions to ban fossil fuels in the state of Texas,
0: right.
5: But now he tells you, oh, no, fossil fuels are fantastic. I love them. I would drink them if I could. I just think they're beautiful.
0: Right.
5: So one other thing.
10: Tallarico is selling himself. He's a snake oil salesman. He's selling himself as a moderate that he's not. You know, he said that.
5: This is Representative Pat Fallon, who served with James Tallarico in the Texas House.
10: There were six genders. Now, of course, he's saying there are two. But trust me, if he wins for the next 6 years, there'll be six genders if he wins that term, because he's just going to go right back to the left, the leftist and extreme wokist that he is. He also, no one's talking about, I was in the Texas Senate 2019. He wouldn't vote for a permanent ban on a state income tax in Texas.
5: Are you hearing this?
0: Mm.
5: He would not ban a state income tax in the state of Texas,
10: wouldn't
5: y'all.
10: Wouldn't vote for a permanent ban on a state income tax in Texas. Hmm. Many Democrats did, because we had to get 2/3 in both chambers, and then, of course, the voters approved it overwhelmingly. He didn't do that. That's how radical he is.
5: He is the most radical person who has run for the Senate in years. And that's saying a lot.
0: Well,
5: especially this year.
0: You know, but again, also, we ask, why are people so cynical towards the, you know, political process? Why aren't they engaged? Now, partially it's because we know that the cheats on and elections are compromised, and we, you know, that's why we need the Save America Act. But another reason, I believe, is because of this crap.
5: Sure.
0: Because they see politicians, American politicians, and yeah, frankly, a lot of them are on the left, but you have Republicans that do the same thing, John Cornyn, right?
5: Mm-hmm.
0: Who say what they feel they need to say to
5: sure.
0: get elected.
5: Right.
0: And people see, some people, not everybody, the stupid mm-hmm. people fall for it.
5: Right, exactly.
0: But a lot of people see right through it. It's like, why do I trust any of these people? It's because of crap like this.
5: Well, and here's what I've said about this guy and his opponent, of course. Ken Paxton, just if you have to park Paxton to the side for a minute, make this all about Tallarico.
0: Yeah.
5: Because this guy is the worst of the worst and the most extreme. He calls Jesus queer.
0: Mm.
5: Okay? He calls Jesus queer. I think President Trump yesterday put it very, very well.
11: You got to vote. That's why. You got to vote. You got to vote. You got to just think, because even if you don't like somebody so much, it doesn't matter. It's a vote for good things. You know, it's hard to explain that, but you may not love your congressperson, your senator, but it's a road. Like in Michigan, are you going to vote for a guy who's a communist? It's ridiculous. And that vote counts just like another vote. And you get a couple of those votes, and you'll end up with open borders where millions of people and, you know, and the people that come in are really people that I know the leaders of all the South American, I guess I sort of know the leaders of almost all the countries. They're very smart. At a minimum, they're very street smart. And they send people in. If I ran Venezuela, if I ran any country, I would do exactly the same thing that Maduro did. He emptied his prisons. Almost all countries. When I heard we had open borders, they emptied their prisons. and they emptied their mental institutions, and they got rid of their drug dealers. They just sent them into our country. It was crazy. And I said, as soon as I heard open, I didn't believe open borders, but as soon as I heard it, I said, wow, that's crazy. So I just want to ask you to get out and vote. We have special thanks to so many people in this room. I'm not going to get into it. I just want to tell you, you're an unbelievable, special group of people. You've been with me right from the beginning.
5: He is going out starting today, and he was saying this yesterday. I'm going to spend 32 days, because that's what it is, and I'm not going to do anything else but focus on getting people, the right people elected,
0: right,
5: and making sure that the border stays closed like it is right now, and all these things that we have put into place. I'm going to tell you, the Iran thing is going to get resolved, and the oil prices are going to come down, and this economy is going to, the economy is already ripping. Wall Street Journal has an editorial this morning, talks about how our economy is so strong, and it is strengthening even more as
0: right now.
5: It's getting, and we'll go through that a little bit later.
0: Well, he's also talking about energy investment. Mm-hmm. That was kind of the purpose of the the appearance from the Oval Office.
5: You can't sit it out, though, is the point.
0: What's that?
5: You can't sit it out.
0: No, you can't. And
5: you have to go.
0: He was asked about Paxton. One of the reporters had said, you know, that Paxton was grousing about the convention.
5: Which he did
0: not. He did not. They were saying, well, he felt he was not, you know, it didn't help him, which is,
5: again,
0: absolutely
5: media
0: not
5: cartel
0: true.
5: Trying to start
0: exactly.
5: a scrum.
0: Actually, it was total bullcrap. But Trump basically laid it all out. Well, here's what happens if these people get back into power.
5: And it's none of it's good.
0: No, it's not.
5: Not
0: it's
5: only
0: horrible.
5: That, but they are also now talking about literally having Nuremberg trials.
0: Oh, right.
5: It was all over yesterday where they're saying, if we get back in power, we're going to impeach Donald Trump, and we're going to begin a series of Nuremberg trials. So
0: it's a vengeance ride for all the people that supported
5: him. 1,000,000%. Okay, let me tell you about our friends over at Knightley Insurance Group, because coming up in just a couple of weeks, I'm talking about the 15th, that's when they begin the open enrollment for Medicare. The annual enrollment period for Medicare is coming up on October 15th. But you don't have to wait until October 15th to get a game plan together on what you're going to do and how you're going to navigate it. Because now, right now, today, you can get in touch with Knightley Insurance Group. They're a fantastic group of folks who understand Medicare. 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Okay, these drenching thunderstorms are going to hit here probably midday, early afternoon. They'll linger throughout the afternoon and ramp up again with intensity tonight, overnight hours. So high today of 83, heavy thunderstorms tonight. Then we'll have more rain and storms tomorrow with a high near 82. And it's going to slack off on Saturday, just be spotty here and there at a high near 80. Right now, it is 80 at KTSA.
4: Good morning. We are working a stall on I-10. 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I-10 eastbound at Loop 410, Balgonis Heights area, northwest side. That's a stall. Looks like they just moved that off to the right shoulder, so your main lanes are getting by. 35 upper level, southbound just past I-10. That stall downtown has completely cleared. And 1604 Frontage Road, westbound Stone Oak Parkway. Got the off-ramp and a left lane blocked on the median with an accident. Hardest part? 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
12: Something like a little milestone in your life. 8:53 at KTSA. Just real quick, want to welcome back after 8 months deployment, Cole Chalky, a young man who is now a Marine carrying on the legacy of his legendary father, who I call Killer, Chad Chalky. And Cole is back in town, and his mom was glad to have him back. And I just want to point that out because we need more fine young men like him signing up and going and serving his country.
13: I concur. Now let's talk about some old pointless men.
12: I like that,
13: that we
12: idea.
13: Probably do without.
12: Let's do that.
13: Is there anything more irrelevant than Jimmy Kimmel and Howard Stern
12: Good
13: in the
12: Lord.
13: Same frame?
12: Good
13: you know,
12: Lord.
13: Talking about anything.
12: Good Lord.
13: You
12: okay,
13: know,
12: Boomer.
13: Right. You know, I'll be the first to admit when I was in high school, Stern was local. He was out of DC 101. Local rock station, morning guy, and you know, and I for a number of years I admired what he did, not so much the content of it because the boobies and all that was always kind of boring to me, but his style, the way he went about things, I took some stuff from, you know, it inspired me as a young person then when I first got into radio. And at some point, and he, you know, was a guy who spoke his mind and in a very unedited fashion, which I also respected. But at some point, he just became like everybody else. And I was reading an article about his appearance on Kimmel the other night, where he's just now yet another very, very filthy, stinking rich liberal idiot that protects and runs cover for other rich, elite, liberal idiots like Jimmy Kimmel. And Stern, whose show, I saw in a commercial or something, he's now, because the show's been sucking for a long time, right? I think he's going to Netflix or something like that, the Stern show. It's going to some other format. But he goes on with Kimmel, who's also kind of on his last legs. That guy is leeching profits for ABC. Every year they, you know, keep him on and prop him up. And Stern was on with Kimmel, I guess, Tuesday night, and he said,

0: And you know what? There's going to be hell to pay for ABC if they mess with Jimmy Kimmel, if they pull Jimmy Kimmel off the air.
1: Hence my quote, okay, boomer.
0: Right.
1: Look, nobody is watching those shows anymore.
0: No.
1: That is a format that is gone. It's costing ABC $40 million
0: right.
1: for that show.
0: Yeah. Every year, they're losing
1: $40 million. And what they should have done is paid close attention to what happened to, what was it called, Air America or whatever it was, where they're doing the left-wing stupid stuff with Gina Garofalo and all that crap. That's what that show has turned into, and nobody watches it, especially young people. So when somebody like Howard Stern, who is still stuck in a 13-year-old brain, his mindset is still about the boobies and still about how you're trimmed and all that other stuff he talks about on his show. He still does that stuff, but he went super woke as well during the political cycle.
0: He got very liberal on the air, very political.
1: There's nothing that appeals to a young audience in his show anymore, so he's done, and he knows it.
0: Young people are watching Gutfeld right now. They're watching anything as far as late-night TV. They're watching the Gutfeld show.
1: Charlie Kirk had a bigger audience than Howard Stern.
0: And you know, so there's really nothing more pathetic than watching two guys like that basically kiss each other's ass and tell each other how great they are.
1: Mm-hmm.
0: And yet both guys have been losing audience steadily for, you know, quite a number of years.
2: Well, if they're mad about ABC, just wait till all the Paramount is done and the purchase.
0: Yeah,
2: it's been approved, so wait till CNN and all that stuff is done.
1: Yeah. Well, CNN people are leaving left and right because they see the handwriting on the wall.
2: It is Paramount, right?
1: It is Paramount.
2: Yeah. Studios.
1: And the Ellisons are Trump people. They're Trump guys, and they're going to change everything that CNN is doing.
0: Well,
1: all right, we'll take a quick break. More Warren Ryman coming up, KTSA.
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8: Just after 9 o'clock at KTSA San Antonio, I'm John Cruz. Flood warnings up for northwest of Bexar County. That is drifting our direction, bringing heavy bands of rain. The latest forecast on the way in AccuWeather. A Converse man in custody after Texas DPS and SWAT take down his plan to attack the Texas Capitol.
9: The Texas legislature is not in session, but committee hearings are underway.
10: Senate Committee on Business and Commerce will come to order. The clerk.
9: Later on Wednesday, state lawmakers would receive emailed warnings from the Secretary of the Texas Senate that a credible threat on the Capitol had been received. About 70 miles away, a SWAT team would take 40-year-old Benny Caldera Jr. into custody. He's held on $75,000 bond.
8: Correspondent Jim Ryan. More on that attack on a Fly Dubai pilot in midair. A plumber rushing to subdue the attacker and take the controls while other passengers help the stabbed pilot.
11: Chota Masayev, a dentist and the only doctor on board,

0: ran toward the cockpit. He told us he found the captain severely wounded and helped stop the bleeding. He says the captain was praying and he was afraid he would lose him. Others holding the attacker down tied his hands with headphone cords. When the plane finally touched down, they sang.
1: Correspondent Karen Hua. Forecasters say reliably 2 to 5 inches of rain can be expected for much of today, but some could see pockets up to 8 inches of water. That could spell high water rescues due to flooding. So far, Alamo College's district has several classes canceled or delayed. Several state agencies also standing by for any swift water calls or road rescues. Bexar County reminding residents to avoid any low water crossings. Avoid unnecessary travel tonight. Check your route ahead of time using the Drive Texas app and have a way to get weather alerts on your mobile device. 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Judson ISD police investigating after a girl stabbed a boy at Metzger Middle School on Wednesday. She faces a court hearing today. KTSA Stacy Keene.
2: The stabbing happened during a scheduled lockdown drill on the school's campus. Officials say the girl had several knives in her backpack. They're not sure if any of those were used in the attack, but they do say the weapon involved was confiscated. School officials say the girl is facing disciplinary action, and the police are also involved. Stacy Keene, KTSA News.
1: A manhunt underway near Houston after someone allegedly shot a Texas deputy and drove off in his vehicle. That Harris County deputy injured Wednesday while responding to a family disturbance in a Houston suburb. The suspect, identified as Chase Lane Payton, reportedly drove away in the deputy's patrol car after shooting the officer. Well, the car later found, but Payton is still on the loose. That deputy in the hospital listed in fair condition. And the oldest restaurant on the San Antonio Riverwalk celebrating its 80th anniversary with a one-day-only meal deal. Casa Rio says its regular plate will be available for just 70 cents today only. The price reportedly reflecting what the meal sold for back in 1946 when Casa Rio opened. The restaurant says it's only for dine-in customers. Here KTSA, Stevens Roofing. AccuWeather forecast, inbound showers and storms, 90% chance through the afternoon, high of 87 degrees. For tonight, 80% chance of rain under a flood watch, low of 73. For Friday, again, 80% chance of rain, high of 81. Flood warnings in the Hill Country at this hour here in Bexar County. Flood watch, and it is 81 at San Antonio's Severe Weather Station. I'm John Cruz. 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
3: Good morning. As you head into your commute, we've cleared a couple of our trouble spots. 1604 westbound, the off-ramp to Stone Oak Parkway. That wreck is completely cleared. And then I-10 eastbound at 410, that accident is cleared as well. Tired of overpriced blinds? 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
6: Just going to do some random type stuff here real quick. Yes, toss out some random stuff. And I want to get the Secretary of Destruction in here quickly.
7: But it's worth saying again so that the fake news understands it. We are no longer the woke department or the weak department. Simple translation of that. No fatties, no trannies, no beardos, no weirdos, no wimps, no radicals. Just warriors. Just tough, ready, committed troops. The War Department, as you know, is colorblind, gender neutral, and merit-based. Or, as the president likes to say to me, Pete, central casting. I want central casting. The ideological clowns are out. The patriotic cowboys are in with testosterone testing on top. Diversity is not our strength. Unity is our strength. Because that's all that really matters when the missiles are flying. You see, the delusional media will downplay all of the progress of the past year, but this group right here, and I look forward to hearing from you all tomorrow morning as well.
6: You were talking about this earlier, talking about how recruiting is up. This is why recruiting is up. They're not pussyfooting around anymore. They're not being wussified. They're not dressing boys as girls and putting a gun in their hand and sending them out on the battlefield. This man wants one thing and one thing only, and that's what the rest of us want, and that's what warriors want, and that is anybody who...

0: would try, even try, to attack us, here or abroad, you kill them. You stop them. You keep them from doing so. That's the ethos that he calls the warrior ethos, and he talks about that in every speech that he gives. No beardos, no weirdos. What we want is a fighter. Fighter man, fighter woman. He just laid it out perfectly, and he's done a fantastic job with that, and that's why he's number one on the hit list for the Democrats to get rid of, next to Trump.
1: Well, yeah, that's why they call him a drunk, and they're always trying to, you know, undo him. Yeah,
0: and the reason for that is if you're being effective, or let me put it this way, if your opponent is coming after you, it means you're being effective.
1: That's what Trump has said on several occasions.
0: Then
1: true. The reason they all want me gone, and you could say the same of Hegseth, is that it's because I'm effective. And he's doing a hell of a job.
0: He's doing a phenomenal job.
1: With the military.
0: And recruiting is up, and he got Elon and Newt Gingrich and a really smart, techie guy yesterday who was already working with the military to game plan, strategize, come up with the weapons of the future and what we're going to be using to defend this country with in the future. And it's not going to be the weapons that we're using now.
1: No. It's the Meridian Project, I think is what they're calling it. Even Newt Gingrich, they're pulling him in. I was surprised. I'd never heard of this young tech guy before, but he is a young guy.
0: Very
1: he looks kind of like a hipster, but
0: very young guy.
1: He understands all this technology.
0: Well, and Elon, obviously, is a futuristic thinker.
1: Yeah.
0: So we have on satellites, we have weapons on satellites, okay, which we have to have. And then I'll move on to these other stories. But we have weapons on satellites, which we have to have, because one of the ways that you can defeat us is take our satellites out. That's one of the ways, because everything that we do in modern American life, well, modern life on planet Earth, goes through a satellite. Communications for our military, communications for all of our maps, you know, GPS and everything. Everything is high tech, runs through telephone calls from here to there. It all runs through satellites. We can blast and destroy their satellites in space. Really very Star Wars-y stuff.
1: Oh, yeah.
0: We have it already. So what's the next thing? Where do we go from here? Well, that's why you bring in somebody like Elon, who's a forward thinker, a young kid who is a tech guy to implement it, and then you get a historian like Newt Gingrich. There's no finer historian in America today than Newt Gingrich. You combine those heads, you're going to have a great product.
1: Oh, sure. You know, and they talk a lot about autonomous warfare. You know, I mean, we're already kind of seeing that, you know, with drone attacks and the like. But you have artificial intelligence that's going to be involved.
0: Mm-hmm. Yep.
1: But you still need warriors. You still need killers to populate the military. And when Hegseth is talking about the warrior ethic, he's brilliant.
0: Yes.
1: He really is.
0: This also happened yesterday. This is the Attorney General Todd Blanche.
2: Today we are announcing that a federal grand jury returned indictments against 10 foreign nationals alleged to have committed unlawful voting and registration offenses in the state of Minnesota. In total, the grand jury's indictments include 9 counts of illegal voting by an alien and 9 counts of making a false claim of citizenship in order to register to vote. Mm.
0: So that doesn't happen, according to the Democrats. You don't have any illegal aliens voting in this country, but Department of Homeland Security Secretary Mark Wayne Mullen followed it up with this.
3: We just had 10 convictions. We have 100 administrative arrests, 53 criminal arrests, 37 indictments, and 10 convictions, and we're just getting started. We have over 1,600 voter fraud cases that we are currently investigating, and we have 300,000 more that
0: you heard that number. Let me play it again.
3: And we have 300,000 more that we're getting to.
0: 300,000 more cases of illegal voting in this country. Tell me the Democrats have not been stealing our elections for some time now.
1: Oh, yeah.
0: This is exactly why they're shaking in their shoes and upset that we're deporting voters. That's what we're doing. Criminal, illegal aliens have come into this country from other countries. They're foreign criminals, and they're mad that we're deporting foreign criminals to foreign countries as if they have a right to be in the United States.
1: Well, that's why I always say, don't ever think that the people who are open border people are that because they care about the poor migrants escaping from some horrible country and they're seeking asylum or they want a better life? It has they're useful idiots just like anybody else. Yeah. They're tools, they're objects to secure elections. That's
0: now,
1: it.
0: One final thing. You are a convenience store guy. You shop at a convenience store almost every day, right?
1: I've pretty shopped close. At them. I've worked at them. Yes.
0: Pretty much every day.
1: Yes. I go to, yes.
0: This is why I have a story for you. Do you, when you buy something there and you see the price tag on the shelf, do you pay attention to what racks up, what rings up at the cash register?
1: I guess, yeah. I mean, I could pretty much buy the same crap every day, so I kind of know what it is. But, I mean, no, I don't really pay attention to it.
0: Most people do not.
1: Yeah.
0: And they're getting taken advantage of.
1: I'm sure they are.
0: Big story saying that 7-Eleven and Circle K are being accused of overcharging. So the way this is working is they will advertise one price for something.
1: Right.
0: They will either advertise it in the media, like this is or a sign on the door.
1: Right.
0: You know? Or a shelf tag where you're going to buy your – let me just use Snickers as an example, okay?
1: Right.
0: I'm not saying that they've done this with Snickers, but I'm just going to use – everybody knows what a Snickers bar is. So you look on the shelf, and it may say, what is a Snickers bar, $3.50?
1: I guess.
0: Okay. Yeah. I'm just going to say $3.50 for a Snickers bar. Okay, that's what it says on the shelf. So you grab it, and you take it to the cash register, and you don't pay attention, and they hit the cash register, and it comes out to $4.71.
1: Mm.
0: But nobody
4: would notice that, unless I'm filthy rich.
1: My wife would notice that.
0: But a lot of people don't.
1: Yeah.
4: What about cigarettes? Are they still behind the counter?
0: Uh-huh.
1: Oh, yeah, yeah.
4: So you know the price, and when they ring them up?
0: But
1: the point being is that people are moving fast and they're not paying attention.
0: That's it. And these stores know it. So they have, our government actually has a task force that goes in and they check these prices between what's advertised. You know, they all have the crap all over the door, buy this for that,
1: buy this for that.
0: They're also finding it with gasoline. So when you see the sign out on the road that says $4.95 a gallon, and then you go over and you stick the thing in there and you think it is $4.95 a gallon and it's $5.61.
4: I was just about to say they have a specific task force that goes and rates them, and they have to test the pump
0: to make sure the pump is in alignment. But that doesn't mean the sign is saying what the pump is actually charging you. So and that task force has nothing to do with that. So but back to the original story here. They have guys that go in the store, and they will look at the advertised price, and then they'll take it up to the cash register, ring it up, and the numbers of how many times it doesn't match up is unbelievable.
1: And again, just to repeat myself, probably in convenience stores that is rampant because, again, people are moving quickly. It's not like you're at a Target and you're shopping for stuff, you know, and you're taking your time, or even an HEB. It's a convenience store. It's a quick stop. You want to get in and get out, right?
0: Mm-hmm.
1: So you may or may not be paying attention to what something costs.
0: You're not.
1: Well, I mean, like, look at something like coffee. Okay, like I get an iced coffee every day. It's something I like, Circle K, iced coffee, okay? There's a little sign there by the coffee machine that says $1.69 for an iced coffee, okay? When I go pay for it, if I do the scanner thing, the self-checkout, or I give it to the guy, I don't check to see.
0: Nope.
1: My wife does. My wife's like Elaine. My wife checks everything. You know,
4: absolutely.
1: You couldn't get
0: Mine does, too. She keeps the receipts, and I have to take a receipt to her.
4: Who's getting that extra juice?
0: What's that?
4: Who's getting that extra juice? The convenience store or the person charging?
1: That's the implication.
0: No, the convenience store is getting the money from this. And so, and again, as Sean said, we live in such a fast-paced world. So most convenience stores have a bell on the door that dings. It's a constant ding, ding, ding, ding, ding, ding, because so many people are in and out of that thing. There's one at the top of River Road when I'm riding. It's a brand-new Circle K, I believe it is, the top of River Road when I ride the bike. And I go in there. You know the one I'm talking about? It's big, beautiful, man. They just replaced the Valero up there. But that door is in constant ringing mode, and they have two cash registers, and, Sean, they are lined up six deep. So they're just – you're running through there.
1: Well, again,
0: And number one, you don't want to hold up the people behind you.
1: Sure.
0: So you're like, okay, and you just give them the card. You put the card in the machine, and you ain't even looking. You don't even look.
1: Well, again, that's why they're called quick marts, you know, because people are moving fast. A convenience store is not a place where you linger for any reason. You're stopping to get something real fast.
0: That's
1: so
0: the point.
1: That would be an ideal situation if you wanted to rip people off in that way.
0: And so this is a problem. I would encourage people next time you go,

0: to check and see what the price is that's advertised to you, whether, again, it's the shelf tag or whether it's on the door, this, you know, get this for this amount, and then what they actually charge you, and,
1: well,
0: and see if it matches up.
1: I'm actually getting ready to, like, enter a 12-step program to break my convenience store habit,
0: oh,
1: because
0: good.
1: That's where I'm kidding. But, I mean, yeah. I blow way too much money in convenience stores.
0: Well,
1: I don't know why.
0: And that's, well, that's what they're for. That's why they're there.
1: It's separating you from your money.
0: I don't go inside of them. I hit the gas pump and I leave. The only time I go in is to use MEN. That's it. I find MEN, and then I get on the road again.
1: I love convenience stores.
0: Oh,
1: that's my problem. I love them.
0: There's another story that's similar, and I'll just do this real quick because we need a break, but there's a story out about how all these – and I brought this up earlier in the week called dynamic pricing, where Walmart is starting to go to the digitized tags on the shelf so they can change the price of something real quick and charge people different prices. Well, there's a story in the New York Post today, and I brought that up on Monday, about how McDonald's and other fast food restaurants are starting to do that, and it's called dynamic pricing,
1: right,
0: where they are charging a different price to different people in a different place. So, on this side of town, you may go into McDonald's. I'm just using them as an example, okay? You may go into McDonald's and pay $3.35 whatever for your quarter pounder with cheese. $3.45. But you go over to, let's say, Stone Oak, where people got a lot of money, and that very same burger that cost them the very same amount is $6.95.
1: Right.
0: Okay.
1: That ain't right.
0: And that's what they're doing.
1: Yeah.
0: And it's not just McDonald's. They were the brunt of the story today about that. A lot of them are doing this dynamic pricing. But the real danger, what people are upset about, is something I brought up a couple of days ago, where stores, because they can change the price instantaneously, they know everything about you. They know how long you linger at a product.
1: Sure.
0: They know how many times you have looked at that product. They know how many times you have bought that product. It's all a record that they have computerized. They know how many times you've looked at it online before you buy it, how long you look at it. They know all these things about you. So that if it's something that you really want, that has you've been looking at it for quite some time and you've been lingering over it and you've been shopping for it, they'll charge you more because they know you really want it. Or if you're in a hurry,
1: well,
0: same thing.
1: I was going to say, and I know you guys were kind of making fun of me last week about the chicken soup, but people really are locked into their own world. They're not paying attention to what's going on. So as far as, like, doing stuff like this, a lot of people aren't going to catch on to it because they're just not paying attention.
0: Right.
1: You know, in general.
0: Exactly right. So if somebody walks in who has more means to buy those beans, then these stores are going to charge them more to buy the same beans. They will charge somebody else a lesser price. That's what's going on.
1: I got you.
0: It's called dynamic pricing.
1: Yeah.
0: So what were you going to say, Jimmy?
2: You know what's going to happen. This is class action lawsuits. They're going to get sued. You can't do that. And it's going to be under the Commerce Department.
0: I agree.
1: Right.
2: So it's just a matter of time until there's the big lawsuit.
0: I agree.
3: Grocery stores have always tracked generational, demographic shopping.
0: Uh-huh.
3: They've always done that.
0: Uh-huh.
3: I remember we, like 10, 15 years ago, we interviewed a guy that had a book about how they purchase or how they place certain items.
0: No, no.
3: We
0: had a guy here 30 years ago. His name was Jack Landman. He did a show on the weekends.
3: Oh, I used to work for him.
0: Remember Jack Landman? Long-haired dude. He was great. He's a hippie, and Sean, he was great. I did a weekend show here. It was called Cyber Guy or whatever.
3: Cyber City.
0: Cyber City. And I asked him one time, I said, man, how do you make your money at this? And he said, just to be real quick, he said, H-E-B. He was doing contract work for HEB. He said HEB back then was tracking everything that you bought and selling that information to marketers. So if you bought baby diapers, then they sold your information to everything else associated with a baby.
1: Well, now it's a lot easier, too.
0: No, it's online.
1: Everything's an algorithm.
0: That's it.
1: You linger too long on a Facebook post, it knows everything about you.
0: Okay. 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Okay, Doc, drenching thunderstorms are going to hit us sometime in the midday today, high around 83. Heavy thunderstorms again tonight. Those will kind of be the training kind. They're going to stick and rain and rain and rain. More storms tomorrow with a high about 82, and spotty thunderstorms on Saturday with a high near 80. Right now, it's 80 degrees, mostly cloudy, KTSA.
4: Good morning. While we have cleared a lot of our trouble, your midday commute for the most part looking good. A couple of stalls that are off to the shoulder, so main lanes are getting by. 151 eastbound Petranco and 35 upper level northbound at Durango. If you guys see something we're not talking about, 210-785-2601. That's our traffic tip line. I'm Debbie Alcacer, KTSA, Time Saver Traffic.
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13: Hey, it's Trey here from a friend's over at Here in Texas. People that really changed my life and added to the quality of my life. You know, I was born with hearing loss. It was an impairment that I had for my entire life. But being in radio and driving race cars, flying airplanes, riding motorcycles, shooting guns, and playing really loud guitars, all those things, that certainly didn't help. So my hearing got worse over time. But I went to see Dr. Sally and the team at Here, H-E-A-R, here in Texas. She tested my hearing, found out exactly what was going on, and then prescribed hearing aids for my particular hearing loss. And I'll tell you, you. The very first time my wife said hello to me when I was wearing my hearing aids, it was such an emotional event because I could finally hear her. 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They do accept

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4: Shout it out loud. Ace Frehley with Kiss 927 at KTSA. Sing it, Ace. Okay, go ahead.
5: Oh,
4: go just say something, and then we'll take. Yeah, and then we'll take.
5: Because we're short on time. Well, I want to talk about the minimum wage in Seattle and how a lot of people in the service industry are sold a bill of goods when it comes to minimum wage stuff.
4: Yeah,
5: they're raising it up in Seattle to $22.15 an hour.
4: Another reason to leave Seattle.
5: Yeah, and like I said, we could talk a little more about that.
4: Sure.
5: Brought up KISS. I always like to remind people I was a card-carrying member of the KISS Army, 1978. I had all of the, remember the solo records? I thought Ace Frehley's was the best of the solo, remember the solo records they all put out that had the makeup, each of them on the cover? I thought New York Groove was a great tune.
4: Hard Luck Woman.
5: Hard Luck Woman.
4: We lived a parallel life. No, I'm not kidding.
5: In a weird way, we
4: kind of
5: did.
4: I am not kidding you.
5: Yeah.
4: Because I, like you, I was a KISS guy. I was always a Gene Simmons guy.
5: I love Gene Simmons.
4: I thought Gene was the best of the best. And I had all the same stuff that you're talking about. Tim Gill and I would sit around, and we just burned out every single KISS record. Loved everything they did.
5: I used to dress as Gene Simmons for Halloween.
4: Yeah.
5: And I can admit this now at the age of 58, almost 59. I'd wear my mom's black nylons.
4: Sure,
5: you
4: sure.
5: Know, and
4: no, I learned all of his mannerisms, yeah. All of that stuff. And
5: yeah. Well, yeah. I also had the tongue. I won't show you right now.
4: No,
5: but
4: I do too.
5: I had the tongue.
4: I do too.
5: We got long tongues.
4: Uh-huh.
5: Aww.
4: And I can do all the stuff that he used to do. I have a towel with his fake blood on it at home.
5: Do you really?
4: From a 1983 Creatures of the Night concert.
6: Wow. Take a break now.
7: Yes, Elaine. Thank you. I've been waiting, Elaine.
5: You don't want to see our tongues.
6: Don't want to hear tongue stories.
5: Oh my God.
4: What does Gene Simmons say? I would show you my tongue, but the floor's dirty. More Wear and Rhyme coming up. KTSA.
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0: work.
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13: Watching radar's heavy rain bands impact the hill country moving our direction. We'll bring you the latest AccuWeather update on the way. A middle school girl facing a judge today after stabbing another student during a lockdown drill. That story on the way. And a botched execution attempt in Tennessee after the Supreme Court took a final review of her case. Those stories and more coming up at the top of the hour.
14: Good morning. We've cleared a couple of our trouble spots. 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Both of those stalls have cleared. Now we do have some road work at 410 eastbound approaching Blanco Road, left lane, and 410 northbound at Houston Street, left lane closed. Tired of overpriced blinds? 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
13: Your KTSA Stevens Roofing AccuWeather forecast. Inbound showers and storms, 90% chance through the afternoon, high of 87 degrees. For tonight, 80% chance of rain under a flood watch, low of 73. For Friday, again, 80% chance of rain, high of 81. Watching radar, flood warnings up for Bandera County, Kerr, Real, and Gillespie counties. Here in Bear County, just a flood watch and 81 at San Antonio. Severe weather station. I'm John Cruz. Stay connected with News Talk 550, KTSA, and FM 1071.
15: Play it, Steve. Steve passed away last year. That's what a guitar.
16: Coming to ya.
15: Yeah.
16: On a dusty
15: Jerome. From Stax. Good loving. Recording studio in Memphis, Tennessee. And when you get it. Can't wait to get to see Stacks. 936, where at Rima, KTSA.
16: Is this briefcase full of blues? Is this that was a great record, the Blues Brothers.
15: Yeah, that's
16: that
15: what
16: they
15: that's
16: did
15: from.
16: With Steve Cropper, right? That was a great, great record.
15: He died this time last year.
16: That's right. I brought this up briefly just a minute ago, but ran out of time. The minimum wage thing is such a scam that Democrats have been selling to people in the service industry for a long time, and it's a freaking job killer. Remember the big Fight for Five or something like that, Fight or whatever the hell it was a few years ago. They get people who work in the service industry, whether it's restaurants or you're working in a retail store. Hey, you deserve a living wage. Remember all that crap?
15: Sure.
16: A living wage, and we're going to get it for you, so you should vote for us. I know that when I was in retail, and I saw this happen actually when I was in Colorado, and I was working part-time at the Pizza Hut while simultaneously working at a major market radio station, there was a big push in Colorado for the minimum wage, and I remember half the staff got let go. Seattle has just approved a $22.14 per hour minimum wage increase for 2027. The last time they went with a minimum wage hike was 2025. I forget what it was, but it, you know, a little bit less than $22. 16% of all the restaurants in the city of Seattle closed because they suddenly cannot afford their own staff. 7% of retail sales dropped in Amazon. We saw this out in California, where a whole bunch of businesses left California because you cannot afford to stay in business. People wonder why, when they're working in the service industry, whether it's, again, retail or restaurant work, why their employer doesn't want to give them hours, why they keep them, keep their hours low. It's so they can keep you under the part-time mark so they don't have to pay you these ridiculous salaries. And I think you and I have talked about this, you know, as far as minimum wage, what the actual purpose of it is. It's a starting pay when you go to work someplace. You want to make more, you got to work hard. Earn it.
15: I'm in favor of getting rid of minimum wage everywhere.
16: I hate it.
15: And just going free market on this because that's what it's supposed to be. It's supposed to be free market. But
16: you know what I mean? It's a bill of goods they sell people, you know?
15: Yeah, let me give you some stats here. Under Donald Trump's economy, first of all, we got some great news last night. Mm. This past month, they added 90,000 private sector jobs, according to ADP. They expected less than 70,000. They got 90,000.
16: Right.
15: So median house, this is where you're supposed to get your minimum wage.
16: Yeah.
15: Under Donald Trump's economy, median household incomes have jumped to an all-time high, $87,500 in 2025. And at the same time, poverty rates have fallen to an all-time low. Of course, the latest job numbers that I've been talking about, we got record low numbers of firings and layoffs now, record low sign-ups for unemployment benefits. Manufacturing and construction is surging at all-time highs right now. The Energy Department has announced the domestic oil production at an all-time record level. Of course, that's the drill, baby, drill thing. Mm. But here's where it all comes together. You've got record high median incomes, which ties in to what you're talking about, of $87,500 a year in this country. We've never seen that before.
16: That's pretty good. Yeah.
15: That's where you're supposed to get your minimum wage. And so you not only are you getting more income, but the overall economy and these businesses you're talking about, they're all growing.
16: Yeah.
15: They don't have to suck it out and give it to employees through a minimum wage because they're growing, the employees are growing. Meanwhile, the 401k plans that are held by more than 100 million Americans are up an average, listen to this, they're up an average of $25,000.
16: Yeah.
15: After they lost $24,000 in real terms under Joe Biden. The stock market is at an all-time high. This is the bottom line is, and the Wall Street Journal wrote a column on this morning, this economy is getting stronger every single day.
16: But those are real numbers. That's
15: correct.
16: Real growth where people end up making real money and a better salary because there's incentives, because their company is growing.
15: Correct.
16: They're able to hire more people. Minimum wage is artificial. It's arbitrary.
15: There is nothing more communistic than minimum wage.
16: Yeah.
15: So we're going to tell you how much you're going to make, because what a minimum wage in America has become is also the maximum wage.
16: Right.
15: Because that's all an employer can end up paying you when you go to these stupid,
16: exactly.
15: ridiculous numbers. That's all he can pay you. Any minimum wage job is supposed to be your starting salary.
16: Yeah.
15: Or you're coming back down and you're headed into retirement and you're taking less income in your retirement years. That's what minimum wage is supposed to be.
16: Yeah, I agree. And but the numbers you gave, okay, those are the very same numbers that the liberal idiots will point to and say, see, the greedy CEOs and greedy companies are making all this money. No, everybody makes money in the capitalist system that you're describing. Okay, if your company's making more money, you as an employee are making more money. If you're incentivized to produce more and do better, you make more money. There is no such thing as a minimum living wage.
15: No.
16: Everybody's got a different life, and they've made different choices.
15: What we should do is get rid of the minimum wage and say you're in business for yourself. Go out there and make as much as you want to make.
16: Yeah.
15: And some people are okay with making $33,000, $35,000, $40,000 a year, and that's okay. You can be happy with whatever you want. Other people, they want to make $10 million a year, and that's okay too. Let's quit trashing producers, the people who actually do the work around here. Let's get rid of this whole concept of you suck and you can't do it. You cannot do this on your own. I'm going to pay you a minimum amount of money.
16: Right.
15: No, I'm not going to be boxed in by what you're going to tell me I'm going to make. I'm going to make what I want to make.
16: And then plus it kills those very jobs you're talking about. I mean, if people they can't afford it, they close down, then they're not hiring anybody.
15: No. So that we have had this discussion so many times, and you can't get the politicians in D.C. to do anything about it. Why? Because this is how they own people.
16: Sure.
15: This is how they own people and force them to do whatever they want them to do. Hey, just make sure you reelect me, and I'll take care of this. I'm going to get you more money.
16: Worry about anything. Yeah. We'll get you everything you need.
15: Quick break. I'll tell you about Bjorn's, and that's the place to go when we're talking about things like whole home automation. 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All right. Midday today is when we see this line kind of set up over us. It's going to rain and rain hard in some spots, and do it off and on throughout the afternoon. Tonight, we see an intensification around 8, 9 o'clock and a training effect. So it's going to sit and rain 8 to 9 o'clock tonight. And stick with us on the overnight hours. Drenching thunderstorms today, high around 83. Heavy thunderstorms tonight. More rain and storms tomorrow with a high of 82. And then only spotty thunderstorms on Saturday with a high of 80. We're mostly cloudy now. It is 80 at KTSA.
17: Good morning. Got some road work on 410 causing a little bit of a delay. 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East side of town, 410 northbound Houston Street, left lane closed with road work slow from Rigsby. And 410 eastbound approaching Blanco Road, that road work has the left lane closed. For the most part, we are looking good. 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
15: Yeah. That's us. 949, we are Ware and Rima, KTSA, and Jack joins us now. Kudos to Jack for yesterday, because he called it on this airplane thing that happened. He said it was a Flight 93 situation, sure. Where you know, this time yesterday morning he was talking about it. So kudos to him. He recognized it early on. Jack, I've asked you a few times, because I get asked the same thing, to handicap the midterms, and I've said, you know, because polling is broken in America, it's impossible to handicap. But I just want to throw this one at you real quick, because I'm seeing this now as kind of a pattern. I just want to see what your thoughts were. Harvard and Harris out with a poll overnight. The Dems and Republicans are basically dead even for the midterms. And I'm starting to see a lot of that where they're really close, dead even, maybe a one-point difference, margin of error, that kind of thing. That can't be good news for Democrats. You know what I'm saying? Right?
26: No. I will say I'm trying not to cherry-pick stuff that I find encouraging.
15: Me too. Like, me too.
26: Right? I don't want to do that.
15: Same. Same.
26: And so believe me, I'm not going to do it to our listeners, because I'm not even doing it to myself.
15: Uh-huh.
26: I think you should always play like you're 20 points behind.
15: Amen.
26: And, you know, you should.
15: Yep.
26: But there's obviously a pattern of under polling Republicans, particularly it seems like in the Midwest. So who knows? They should be, by their own light, I think this is what you're saying, they should be further ahead.
15: By a lot.
26: Based on what they think the issues are. And the fact that it's being reported as close, yeah, it doesn't reflect great on them. Plus, I do think there's going to be some people who are carrying around a lot of you know, what's the word I'm looking for? Discontent with the Republicans. But when they get there to the moment of truth, are they really going to vote for a guy like Tallarico? Is that how they want to be on the record? You know, do you want to be a Tallarico voter because you don't like the gas price? It seems like that's not a good connect, you know?
15: Exactly right. And so, again, I try to put myself, and I'm the same way. I've tried not to cherry pick stuff that makes me feel better about this, but I try to put myself in the shoes of the Democrats, like a Carville or somebody just watching this, observing this, and I'd go, I don't like that number. That's not a good number right there. You know what I mean?
26: You gotta say that with the headboard of your bed behind you. Like, not only am I old, I'm on my deathbed I make these predictions. Good grief. The day I'm video blogging from the bed is the day you should just pull all the wires. And, yeah.
15: We'll never let you get
26: Speaking of prices, though, Trey, yes. I want to promote this.
15: Okay.
26: And I don't think anyone else can say this. I don't think even you guys can say this.
15: All right.
26: At the start of the show this morning, I am going to save you money.
15: Huh? Me?
16: Why?
15: Us?
26: Everyone.
15: Really?
16: Oh, that's great.
26: I'm going to save everyone money.
16: Excellent.
15: Well, that's perfect.
26: Be there for the first minute.
15: It starts at 10:03. That's when they come out of the news, 10:03.
26: Or whenever it starts.
15: Yeah. And as Jack always says, 60 is always a target. That's a target.
26: Yeah, it's just a target. It's an approximation.
16: So the first few minutes are going to save us all money.
26: How about that death penalty case in Tennessee? What is going on? I don't know. You had one job. I don't. That's terrible.
15: I think
26: that's a bad look.
15: You know what? I said this morning. I've said it before. I think it's being done on purpose. I think somebody is trying to make a statement that we need to get rid of the death penalty in Tennessee. And let me put it this way. You wouldn't shock me if we found that out.
26: Oh, I like the way you put.
16: I was going to say,
26: shock me. See what he did there?
15: Right.
16: Great.
26: Because in those days, it always worked. Like, no one ever said the hanging failed. The guillotine failed.
15: Right.
16: Well, this is like
26: I'm just saying.
15: Right.
26: You know,
16: this is the second execution they've screwed up. Right. There was a guy a little while ago. They couldn't find the vein or something like that to get the needle in.
15: And he was,
26: I think,
15: burning.
26: They must have our pharmacy plan, the one on our insurance. Like, she's still alive, and now her blood pressure is perfect. I don't know what happened here.
16: Oh, wow.
15: She's feeling very relaxed.
16: Yeah. Just going to the, you know, this attempted hijacking of this plane, and, you know, obviously we've all learned a great deal in the past 24 hours. We're seeing the video from inside. We know more about this plumber guy and you know, everything that happened. I'd said earlier, Jack, you really couldn't imagine this or write this as a movie or as a work of imagination and have it be such a perfect story of courage and of people doing
26: at least
16: everything
26: nowadays.
16: Right. Yeah, well, yeah. But I mean, everybody,
26: I think
16: doing
26: you could
16: have
26: at
16: right.
26: one time.
16: Right, right.
26: This
16: right.
26: would have been like, this would have been the part played by Bruce Willis 40 yeah. years ago.
15: He would have been the plumber.
26: But now, yeah, no, now it would have to be like a non-binary nail therapist person that, by the way, on the poll today, we're going to ask people, how is the mainstream media most likely to be describing this by the weekend? The choices are lone wolf, some people did something,
16: right.
26: workplace violence, and Zionist false flag.
15: Oh, there you go. Well,
26: you can choose one of those.
15: You know, BBC said the pilots got into a fight.
16: Yeah, it was a disagreement.
15: And the New York Times and CNN, and there was an altercation on the plane. Just an altercation.
26: Well, Trump fell down on stage, and there were some loud noises.
15: Yeah,
26: right.
15: Right. Yeah, exactly right.
26: Anything to have to interrupt the narrative, right? Can't even. We don't want to be bothered with your masculinity and your
15: yeah.
26: facts and your you know, Muslim terrorism. Don't bother us.
15: Wow.
26: We're busy over here being tolerant.
15: I know you watch Miss Now all the time. It's your favorite channel. They were on last night saying it's Netanyahu. He's got to keep the fear ginned up.
26: Yeah.
15: So we'll keep continuing to kill Muslims. So that's all he's trying. This was all arranged by Netanyahu to gin up fear.
16: of course.
26: Okay, so I'll put them down for Zionist false flag. Do they get just one vote, or how does that work?
15: That's a good question. Well, how many is Matt Al worth? So, that's a good
16: God.
26: Well, she alone is more than one person.
15: I'm sorry you had to work with her back in the day. Really?
26: Oh, I never worked with her.
15: Oh, no. I thought you did.
26: I knew people who knew her.
15: Oh, okay. Right,
26: I did work with Joy Behar. That may be who.
15: Oh, man.
26: Oh. Yeah, she wasn't like she is now. She was hilarious.
16: Oh, wow.
26: She was on our morning show, and I did the afternoon show. And she was, so sometimes they were still there, we overlapped. And I will say, she was a pleasure. She was funny, she was jibing everybody in the hallway.
15: What happened?
16: They got to her.
26: I mean, we all change as we age, but yeah. Just her change is not the one you want to have.
15: Yeah. Well, speaking of her, we just saw a little while ago that Fox is starting a show called The Girls.
16: Oh, yeah,
15: and
16: the
15: it
16: girls.
15: Looks remarkably like The View. Remarkably.
16: A smidge. Just a smidge.
26: Do we need more of that?
15: No. We don't.
16: No.
26: Why are we doing this? I thought the point, I grew up in the era of the feminism that was, we want to be at your table, not we want our own table.
15: Yeah, right.
16: What did you think? Wasn't Hegseth fun yesterday with the no fatties, no trannies, no weirdos, no beardos, no wimps, no radicals, just warriors? I mean, and he's got the Patton-esque flag behind him the second time he's done this.
26: How did he get through the screening? You know, you look at him and you're like, he really is, even for the Trump administration,
15: right.
26: He is a one of one.
15: You're right.
16: Yeah.
15: Yeah.
16: Yeah.
26: Him, Cash Patel, and an Uber would be wild.
15: Give me 4 hours of that because that's all I could stand.
26: Run that every night.
15: All right, ladies and gentlemen, stand by because Jack is going to save you money in 5 minutes.
16: Yes.
15: Four minutes and 58 seconds.
26: Yes.
15: 4 minutes and 55 seconds. Jack is going to save you money coming right up.
26: Yes.
15: I will see you on Monday.
16: I'll see you on Monday. Depending on how things go in the morning, we'll have the latest information for you with these storms coming through. So make sure you're listening to your severe weather station, KTSA. Spread the love. Don't be a jerk. Bye.
15: Love you, San Antonio. Have a great weekend. Yeah, I'll be out till Monday. I won't be here tomorrow. So I'll see you on Monday. Bye.

0: 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What about jobs? 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
3: It is 10 o'clock at KTSA San Antonio. I'm John Cruz. Flood warnings up northwest of Bexar County, in particular Kerr County, and more. That is drifting our direction. The latest forecast on the way in AccuWeather. And speaking of rain, forecasters say reliably 2 to 5 inches can be expected for much of the listening area, but some areas could see pockets up to 8 inches of rain, and that could spell high water rescues due to flooding. Several state agencies standing by for any swift water rescue calls. Bexar County reminding residents to avoid low water crossings, check your route ahead of time, and have a way to get weather alerts on your device. Stay tuned to KTSA and online KTSA.com for the latest weather updates. Search and rescue crews combing the waters off the coast of Southern California after a medical helicopter crash.
4: Two people were airlifted to UCLA Medical Center. We still don't know their conditions, but as far as we know, they survived. Two others were pronounced dead at the scene, unfortunately, and the search is still underway for the fifth person.
3: Correspondent Gio Benitez, a Converse man in custody after Texas DPS arrest him and uncover his plan to attack the Capitol.
5: Benny Caldera Jr. is charged with the felony of making a terroristic threat after court documents say he told a friend he was going to shoot up the Texas Capitol. A background check of the 40-year-old turns up only one misdemeanor charge of unlawful carrying of a weapon in 2023.
3: Correspondent Jim Ryan. Defense Secretary Pete Hegseth defending his decisions to cut hundreds of high-ranking generals and eradicate what he calls a woke ideology at the Pentagon.
6: At the top of his remarks, he doubled down on reducing the number of senior officers by 20% and saying that the 10% of the admirals and generals already gone, many of them women, were the consequence of clinging to the woke department.
3: Correspondent Martha Raddatz back at home, a middle school girl making her first court appearance this morning after being accused of stabbing a boy at Metzger Middle School Wednesday morning. It happened during a lockdown drill. Officials say the girl had several knives in her backpack. She was apprehended. She will appear before a juvenile detention court judge later this morning. City Council could vote next week on a series of proposed rate increases by SAWS. More info from KTSA Stacey Keen.
7: Council members on Wednesday discussed the multi-year proposal from SAWS to raise water rates starting at the beginning of next year. That plan could increase rates an average of about $13 to $17 a month by 2030. Mayor Gina Ortiz-Jones says the potential rate increase is needed to replace aging infrastructure in order to protect the city's drinking water. Stacey Keen, KTSA News.
3: And something went terribly wrong in the Tennessee execution chamber last night. Now the governor there halting lethal injections.
8: She was being treated at a local hospital, saying the concerns raised by Ms. Pike proved to be true, citing difficult vein access and no emergency medical care available. It comes less than 24 hours after a federal appeals court temporarily halted her execution, but the Supreme Court then, late yesterday, sided with the state and allowed the execution to go forward.
3: Correspondent Andrea Fagee. KTSA, Stevens Roofing, AccuWeather forecast, rain is inbound, 90% chance of showers throughout the day here in Bexar County, a high of 87 degrees. For tonight, more rain continuing, heavy bands at times overnight could create some local flooding around our low-lying areas, a low of 73. Cooler tomorrow, 80% chance of rain, high of 81. Right now, clouds, it is 82 at San Antonio, severe weather station. I'm John Cruz. Stay connected with News Talk 550, KTSA and FM 1071.
9: 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Looking good as you head into your midday commute. 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As far as any major incidents, we're in good shape. Now, we do have road work. 410 northbound at Houston Street, left lane, and 410 eastbound approaching Northwest Military Highway. Road work is the right lane closed. 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I'm Debbie Alcacer, KTSA, Time Saver Traffic.
10: It's Saturday night in the Connecticut suburbs. Autumn is in the air. And this guy is bringing pizza to the door. Jeff Sokol is no pizza delivery man. Cops say he's here to meet a 13-year-old girl.
11: How are you?
12: Good, how are you?
10: Sokol drove all the way from Boston to our Sting House in Fairfield, Connecticut. What he doesn't know is that we've placed more than a dozen hidden cameras all over the property. His date with a 13-year-old is going to be on national TV.
13: Good morning. Welcome to Jack in 60 Minutes. Why don't you just have a seat right there? I'd like to ask you a few questions. Sorry, that was my Chris Hansen impression. First of all, let me say this part just to Don Cooper. Don, I have no screen, just so you know, okay? All right, I promised you we would save you money right off the bat. The show is going to save you money today. Last night, I went to see the new Hollywood movie, Prime Time, which is about the... It's based on a true story. It's about the exploits of an NBC reporter named Chris Hansen, who in the early 2000s briefly became very famous and must-see TV for a segment that he developed on Dateline, and then I think also became its own standalone series called To Catch a Predator.

0: And To Catch a Predator, the premise of it was, and it was much more complicated than it looked at the time on television, but the premise was that guys were in chat rooms talking to who they thought were underage girls or boys. I would say it was mostly girls, but there were some guys talking to what they thought were underage boys. And it followed a pretty similar path. It was a lot of talking and chatting and flirting. And a lot of times it didn't lead to any kind of plans being made. But what To Catch a Predator would do is they had people that were conducting these chats in the chat rooms, posing as underage people, talking up these guys who were already there. So it wasn't entrapment. These were guys that were already going to chat rooms. And then they would arrange for them to come over the house. And when they would come over the house for what they thought was sex, Chris Hansen and the camera crew were there. Okay. And yesterday I asked the question a lot of people are asking, which is, why would you make a, you know, Hollywood theater release movie with a major star, Robert Pattinson, who's really the big star in the movie, and he plays Chris Hansen, obviously. Why would you be making that like 20 years after the fact? It's not timely. It's not in the news. There's nothing going on with Chris Hansen. This is going on with Chris Hansen, the fact that this movie was made. He got very exercised about it and was at great pains to say, I was not part of this. I didn't contribute to this. This is not accurate. I'll get into what he said. But because I'm a true crime fan, I went to see the movie. And I was a fan of that segment when it was on television. Save your money. Do not go see this movie. It's terrible. And I don't mean it's terribly made. It's well acted. It's an A24 movie, if you know anything about that studio. Their movies have a particular kind of surreal look and feel to them. You feel like you're in a bad dream when you watch an A24 movie, but sometimes that's good, and sometimes it's awful. And when A24 is awful, it's really awful. So anyway, Robert Pattinson plays Chris Hansen, and basically the depiction of Chris Hansen is that this guy who entrapped pedophiles, or trapped pedophiles, because I don't think he, again, they came into these scenarios of their own free will. He is the worst person who ever lived, according to this movie, as depicted in this movie. And full disclosure, I don't know Chris Hansen. I've never met him. I liked the segment. I know nothing else about him. In this movie, he is a monster. I mean, he is literally depicted as a monster. The lighting in some of the scenes, he looks like Lucifer. And the depiction is that he is this out-of-control freak who is much worse than the people he is catching in his snare. In fact, not only is he much worse, like, a much morally, much more inferior, despicable, horrible person, but the predators are actually to be sympathized with. These poor men and their alternate lifestyle and the vicious way that they were thrown onto the television screen. How could you do this? They're just gentle souls who happen to like their lovers a little younger. I mean, it is wild how far they go with that whole theme and depiction. Some of the movie is about the show business of news. I always find that interesting because people don't realize how much news and so-called news programming is really show business. But, and there are some real life references that are in there. They talk about John Quinones, who's on a competing network doing a competing thing, and there's references to other people that were on television at the time. There's like a running thing through the whole movie about Stone Phillips, if you remember who he was. But do not go see this movie. I will very seldom say this. If I'm talking about something and I'm giving my opinion, I'm usually going to say, this is what I thought, but, you know, check it out or see what you think. Movies are expensive. You know, a couple of tickets, you're already talking about $25 or $30, right? And then you get some snacks, there's another 30 or more right there, and then if you go to dinner or something, so you could be talking about a night out for $100. You don't need to see it. You will feel terrible. You will be miserable. But also, if you don't know the story or remember the show, you will get a completely upside down, backwards depiction. I see now why. I think I had questioned, what's Chris Hansen making such a big deal about this? Didn't we talk about that, Don? Didn't we say that he might be giving it the Streisand effect, that
1: yes,
0: by promoting,
1: that is correct.
0: By agitating against it, he was kind of promoting it? Am I remembering that right, or is that
1: a
0: fever dream?
1: Oh, yeah, we talked exactly about the effects that he was feeling.
0: I'm afraid he has made a mistake protesting this, because that's going to drive people to the theater. The theater, by the way, this was a late show at the Palladium, and the theater was, I would say, about half full, which is pretty significant for that time of night on a weeknight. The climax of the movie, I'm not going to give it away if you do go see it, the climax of the movie depicts the episode of To Catch a Predator that wound up being the end of To Catch a Predator. However, it is not accurately put. It is the depictions of a guy who's just awkward and misunderstood and lonely, instead of somebody who's in law enforcement at a very high level and has been betraying the trust people have put in him. There's an actor in this movie named Skylar Girondo or something. He's very good. He plays the decoy. His name is Dan. He is very good. He might get an award for this. I would not go see this movie. Now, why did they do it? Why would they make a movie about something that's 20 years out of date? Very random. Seemingly random. Why would they ad hominem attack Chris Hansen, who's hardly a household name anymore? I mean, he was at one time, but I don't think he is anymore. There's a theory, and I don't want to present it as my theory, but I will say I have adopted it. And Hansen himself has said this, but other people have as well. This might be Hollywood's attempt to strike back on its own history of predators and enabling predators, Harvey Weinstein and numerous others. In other words, this could be Hollywood saying, oh, we're not the bad guys. These are the bad guys. And people that are attracted to young, nubile bodies are just, that's just being flirty and lifestyle, and it's just how you are, and that's how you were made, and we shouldn't. There are a lot of references in the movie to the idea that catching these guys is sort of like a Salem witch trial, Red Hunt, Red Scare kind of, you know, endeavor. Like, we should not, as a society, be hunting and catching these rare creatures. Just leave them alone. They're not, you know, the attempt to catch them is much worse than what they do. Again, I'm not saying that. I think that's what the movie is trying to say. I think you're supposed to leave that theater believing that Hansen and the mindset behind him was a terrible, dark chapter in our history. They even make like references to like Bush as president and the wars going on. Like, you know, just so you understand, this is all an outgrowth of Republicans were in charge, and that was the era, and it spawned this demon, Chris Hansen, and this terrible show, and these poor men. One of them's like, one guy comes to the meeting with the boy, and he's got like crutches, and he's obviously got a handicap, really trouble getting around, and we're supposed to be like, oh, they're going to ruin this guy. You know, Chris Hansen used to ask the question sometimes on his segments after he had foiled the plans of the predator men. He would ask, what would have happened if I wasn't here? What would have happened if I was not here? And yes, it was a dramatic flourish, and Chris Hansen was a very dramatic diva guy, but it's a fair question. Because all these things were going to lead to terrible, life-altering moments. Like, I think we throw around the word hero too much, but certainly preventing a young person from making what will be a mistake, even if they don't know it, is a very good thing. And if you're taking these guys off the board, that's a very good thing. The documentary that's on Netflix, I've mentioned, called Predators, is pretty good. It's not 100%, but it's closer to being balanced than this is. This I would not save your money. You're going to save like $60 for not going to this. But if you want to watch something about it, I would recommend, it's called Predators on Netflix. I think it's still on Netflix, or maybe it's Paramount Plus, one of those. You can find it. All right, so we'll talk more about that this afternoon, or we can talk about it at 210-599-5555. The other thing I want to talk about is the media are having a hard time with the Fly Dubai hijacking. I mean, it's over. Thank God it ended with heroism and lives being saved, but they are trying so hard not to call it what it is. And that started yesterday when it was unfolding. And they were describing it as a fight in the cockpit. Now, I can't take credit. I think a lot of people, when they heard that, knew that that couldn't be right. When is the last time? Let me ask it this way. I know you're not an airline pilot, but when is the last time you got into a fist fight with a coworker? Is that something that happens on the regular? Like at work? So, no, right? It's virtually unheard of. And then, airline pilots? In flight? A fight between the pilot and the co-pilot? Like, that isn't fog of war. That is, we don't want to say the H word, the M word, the T word, right? Like, we're just trying very hard to stick with the narrative that gas prices are too high and Trump's a pedo and vote blue. Everything else is fine. So I can't take any credit for seeing through that. I think most of us did, or many people probably did, right? I'm wondering what this will be categorized by come the weekend. So by this weekend, they'll want to move on from this story. I don't think they should, and I'll explain why, but they're going to want to move on from it. It doesn't do them any good. This doesn't help them win the midterms. So I think you're going to hear, if you want to do a drinking game, I think you're going to hear a lot of lone wolf talk. Just one guy. Not representative of the religion of peace. You're going to hear some people did something, isolated, you know, incident. You know, it's bound to happen. Statistical fluke. Certainly, you're already hearing, Trey mentioned this, the Israelis staged it and set it up. And it's designed to extend Netanyahu's grip on power and gin up support. If you think about it, the way that falls apart is really pretty simple. If you're Israel right now, you don't want to be on the news in the West. So any self-preservation strategy would not be to get in the news. And if you were trying to gin up support or counter the Zionist, you know, just what do they call it? Not disembowelment. The thing where you're supposed disinvestment. Thank you. If you were trying to counter that, your efforts would be focused on refuting the lies about Gaza. The hijacking doesn't help with any of that. And then I'm sure there will be people who will say there must have been some personal difference between the two, or it was workplace violence. Altercation between the pilot and co-pilot, said the New York Times. Violent altercation between two pilots caused a Fly Dubai flight to divert to Saudi Arabia, said CNN. See, CNN is really good at completely leaving out all the salient facts. They write headlines with no headline in it. Trump leaves stage after falling down. Trump is taken off stage after loud noises, you know. So hijackings are now just violent altercations, like somebody yelling at the clerk at the, you know, Avis rent-a-car desk, right? I want four wheels, steering wheel, a seat. Steve Martin, Planes, Trains, and Automobiles. Of course, you're playing to an audience of Gen Z people that hate Israel and have never heard anything but lies about it. And you're playing to an audience of people that think 9/11 is overblown and we should stop making such a big deal about it. I guess those were also violent altercations on planes, right? I mean, if you think about it, that's how they started. They had physical fights and stabbings and stuff. You know, maybe they'll call for knife control. That's a possibility too. I should have added that to the list. But yeah, they're just trying very hard not to tell the story. By the way, if you missed it, Netanyahu was on Fox last night. He was telling the story of what happened. It's pretty amazing audio. We'll get to that. We'll get to your calls. You can join the show, 210-599-5555, Jack in 60 on KTSA.
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8: Good morning. As you head into your midday commute, for the most part, in good shape. No major incidents going on. Now your travel time on 1604 westbound I-10 to 281. That's a 20-minute ride. Loop 410 eastbound 37-281 over to I-10. That should take you about 10-12 minutes. And on 1604 eastbound Bandera to I-10, 5-minute ride. I'm Debbie Elkisser, KTSA Time Saver Travel.
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0: It's Jack in 60 Minutes on KTSA. Here is the moment of Bibi Netanyahu meeting the hero of the Fly Dubai flight. His name is Yanif, cut number 13.
6: אני חייב להתנצל, ביקשתי 10 פעמים את המזוודות להחליט בגדים לגבות את הפגישה הזאת.
7: זה הכבוד, אתה הכבוד, אתה הגיבור.
0: Gives him a big embrace, slaps him on the back. This is family. Last family was with him. They have 174 lives, and who knows what else on the ground. This is the story that Bibi told on Fox last night about what happened, cut number 7.
7: On a flight from Dubai to Israel, as they were approaching Israel, there was an attack by one of the pilots against the other pilot. Apparently, he stabbed him or hit him with an axe. He was bleeding profusely. The plane began to go out of control and began a nosedive. The pilot who was there, who was an Indian pilot, with sort of a... very badly wounded. He's fighting, I think, for his life right now. But in an act of unbelievable courage, he managed to unlock the door to the cockpit. And an Israeli citizen, passenger, who had rushed from row 16, he rushed to the cabin. But as the plane was swerving, he was knocked to his feet. He had knocked off his feet in the place where the stewardesses are. Or the stewards are, and he managed in a moment of where the plane somehow had stopped, not didn't really stop, but momentarily maybe hit an air bump or something. He managed to enter the cockpit. He saw the attacker, not in the instruments, the other pilot, the attacking pilot, trying to jam the instruments. He grabbed him from behind, pulled him back, got into the pilot's seat, pulled the stick back, okay, and two others, an Israeli and another passenger, came in, or one of the air crews, corralled the attacker, and then the reserve crew that was sitting with the passengers came in and managed to Stay

0: flies a plane. I met with this Israeli, this unbelievable Israeli. His name is Yaniv, who did this thing. And I asked him, you know, how did you do it? And he said, well, I just had to do it. I had to act to save. His family was there, 174 passengers, most of which were whom were Israelis, were there. He had to save them. And he acted with coolness of judgment and heroism that is just tremendous courage that prevented another 9/11. I asked him, so what do you do for a living? And he said, I'm a plumber. I unplug, unclog sewage clogs. I said, well, you certainly unclogged a big one this time. An amazing act of heroism of his, of the Indian pilot, of the people who helped him. They stopped a disaster that could have been global.
1: Yeah, the pilot was Indian and had the presence of mind or the physical, despite being very seriously injured and is fighting for his life in the hospital, managed to get the door open, which was key to Yaniv then being able to do what he did. Here's what it sounded like in the moments after the plane leveled off and the good guys regained control. Cut number four.
2: How much time we need? Huh? How much time we need?
3: We see that we are waiting for the clearance from Tel Aviv.
2: Why? We need video.
4: We need
2: video.
4: It's good for you.
2: No.
4: It's good for you. Go and for you.
2: No sleep.
4: It's good for you.
2: Yeah. You won't sleep?
4: You said the
2: no.
4: Plane. It's good for you.
5: Yeah.
6: תקפו אותנו ואנחנו שומרים פה על הטייס ש...
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4: למה?
2: זה הטייס
4: ש... למה?
1: All right, we got more. Jack in 60 minutes. Much more to come, and you can join the show. 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
10: Take a look under your bed. 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There's a pair of overalls that overall you're not so into anymore. A perfectly good laptop that hasn't sat in your lap in months. 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
9: Flash flood warnings in the Hill Country at this hour. We'll bring you the latest weather update. A middle school girl facing a judge today after stabbing another student during a lockdown drill. That story coming up. And a manhunt currently underway near Houston after a suspect shot a deputy and drove off in his patrol car. Those stories and more on the way at the top of the hour.
10: Good morning. A couple of stalls. 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That one's off to the right shoulder. And Loop 410 northbound at 151. Broken down vehicle, right shoulder blocked. Otherwise, our midday commute looking good. 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
1: Your KTSA, Stevens Roofing. AccuWeather forecast, rain is inbound. 90% chance of showers throughout the day here in Bexar County. A high of 87 degrees. For tonight, more rain continuing. Heavy bands at times overnight could create some local flooding around our low-lying areas. A low of 73. Cooler tomorrow, 80% chance of rain, high of 81. Right now, light rain impacting northwest Bexar County. It's 82 at San Antonio. Severe Weather Station. I'm John Cruz. 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
2: 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Here was J.D. Vance campaigning in Brownsville yesterday, campaigning against James Tallarico, cut number 8.
3: Not why what he's doing when he's trying to earn your vote in the state of Texas. This is a guy who supported men and women's sports, who says that God is non-binary, who says there are six genders, and a guy with values like that and a voting record like that, he's not going to stand up for your job, and he's certainly not going to stand up for your values.
2: And here's Hassan Piker essentially saying that he owns Tallarico's butt. Cut number 12. Listen to this.
4: Hopefully, inshallah, after James Tallarico wins, okay... Yeah, after. Am I allowed to? I feel like I shouldn't even say that. I feel like in the state of Texas, is no Sharia state. They're gonna throw me in prison. But yeah, hopefully after James Tallarico wins, we got to hold him to account. We got to make sure that he doesn't become another do-nothing Democrat, business as usual. And we got to keep up that pressure. And we have to remind him that we are the force that backed him both early on, and we are the force that allowed him to win this seat of power. And if he wants to maintain it, he's got to play ball.
2: This guy is such a smooth brain imbecile. You don't say that part out loud. I mean, that's very common in politics. We own you. You owe it to us. We got you this seat. That's very common. You don't talk about it. You don't brag about it. What a moron. So just so you know, he's making it clear. A vote for Tallarico is a vote for Hassan Piker. 31 years ago, there's this thing called the Job Corps America, I think it was called. Bill Clinton started it. And there's these three girls in the Knoxville, Tennessee area who are working in the Job Corps. And two of them get... crosswise with another one. And it seems to be about a boy that they were rivals for. And one of them, named Krista Pike, with her accomplice, lures the former friend, whose name is Colleen Slimmer, to an abandoned factory, tortures her, fractures her skull so badly that she keeps a piece of Colleen's skull as a souvenir. The other girl, I think it was, carved a pentagram into Colleen Slimmer's chest. So they tortured her and killed her. The third girl was named Shadola Peterson. She mainly served as a lookout. She got a very light sentence. The accomplice got some time. And Krista Pike got the death penalty. And she was going to be the first woman put to death in Tennessee since 1820. And that was supposed to happen last night. And apparently, reportedly, and there were appeals and appeals, and at one point a stay was granted and then lifted. And according to the Associated Press, two attempts were made

0: give Krista Pike fatal doses of phenobarbital. Is that what it's called? And she merely napped, but did not pass away. She was then taken to the hospital, and now the governor of Tennessee, a Republican, Bill Lee, has canceled all executions till further notice. It's being reported as a botched execution. And if it is, this is the dumbest thing ever. Like, think about how many people accidentally kill themselves with an overdose. People that don't know anything about pharmacology. So if this is your job and you botched it, they can't fire you hard enough. But I don't think it is. I don't know, and I'm just guessing here. But there was a lot of activism and posturing. Krista Pike's legal team petitioned for an all-woman execution team, which I don't know. Help me understand what that, what's the meaning of that? What are we saying here? What statement are we, that shouldn't even be a thing, but what statement are we making here with that? What is the cause we are we're celebrating with that? Women can do anything men can do, apparently not. I think they intentional. Somebody's going to find out, or they're going to find out, that somebody either changed the cocktail, chemical cocktail, or intentionally did something either to spare Krista Pike in order to give her another bite of the appeals apple, or to actually, as has now happened, to start another national conversation about the death penalty and how it's backwards and horrid and barbaric. And look, good people can differ about the death penalty. Good people can have different takes and opinions, and I respect that. And sometimes there are death penalty controversies when a execution is sort of messy, where the prisoner thrashes around or whatever. And that has been good for the anti-death penalty side. Like, none of these aberrations and permutations and dysfunctions are good if you're trying to justify the death penalty. But they're all good if you're trying to argue that the government is incompetent, incapable, can't be relied on, it's too much power to give them, if a mistake is made, it can't be reversed. So I have the feeling, and we'll see, and I'll admit if I was wrong, that we're going to find out this wasn't botched, this wasn't an accident at all. Really not a good look for Tennessee either way, whether it was intentionally screwed up to keep her from dying or whether they were really trying to put her to death and they couldn't even do that. We think those ramps on 410 are bad. Man, Tennessee, what is going on there? 210-599-5555. There was a vote in the Senate yesterday to make it illegal for insider trading, stock trading. And every Democrat voted against it, and the Republicans started crowing about how, we're trying to clean up and get the money out of politics, and they won't do it. Well, I'm going to tell you, a pox on both their houses. This is a terrible look for both political parties. Because let me tell you what the Republicans did. They attached the voter ID, what is it called? Save America. They attached that to this bill, knowing that the Democrats would vote no. So if you really wanted to pass no insider trading, you'd make it a standalone measure. You would force people on the record just on that issue. Then you could crow that Democrats want to maintain their insider trading. But if you're the Republicans and you structure this so that you know it will lose, I think you don't want to stop insider trading either. So my takeaway from it is Republicans and Democrats like to talk about it, aren't going to do anything about it. How many times have you heard me say that on so many other issues? More Jack and 60 coming up on 550 and 107.1 KTSA, making your money go further, giving you the power of choice. 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
2: Good morning. A couple of stalls. This report sponsored by Lennar on 35 southbound Riddiman. That one's off to the right shoulder. And Loop 410 northbound at 151. Broken down vehicle, right shoulder blocked. Otherwise, our midday commute looking good. 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
0: 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And I get there, and there's people sitting in the seats. And I, you know, I was nice about it. 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

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And nope, the guy showed me his phone. He had the seats. So we both had paid Fandango, and you pay a premium price. You pay over and above. We both paid. Same day, same night, same cinema, same room, same seats. It's a pretty good racket you get going on there. Nice, you can sell the same seat twice. Anyway, has that ever happened to you? I don't know. Maybe it was a one-time thing. I'll see you back on the radio on The Jack Show at 3 this afternoon.

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7: It's 11 o'clock, KTSA San Antonio. I'm Christian Blood. A flood watch in effect right now for San Antonio, the Hill Country, and the I-35 corridor through sometime tomorrow. It's because a slow-moving cold front's dragging its way across Texas right now. To this point, the heaviest rain has stayed to the west of the Alamo City, but the chances of heavy rain moving ahead are still with us.
8: First fall fronts can be very difficult, so we're a little concerned about the slow movement of this and possible redevelopment of storms.
7: Meteorologist Jason Runyon with the National Weather Service, he says if storms ramp up again, it's likely to be later tonight, but there could also be isolated severe thunderstorms all over south central Texas into the wee hours. We'll get the latest in KTSA AccuWeather coming up in just a minute. A suspect in custody after Texas DPS got word he might be planning an attack on the Texas Capitol. KTSA's Stacey Keene following the story.
9: Acting on a tip they received on Tuesday evening, the DPS worked overnight with the FBI and local police before a DPS SWAT team arrested Benny Caldera Jr. at his home in Converse. Caldera is being charged with making a terroristic threat against a public servant. Texas lawmakers have been notified about the threat and the Capitol remains open. Stacey Keene, KTSA News.
7: Republican Senate candidate Ken Paxton says there's plenty of open space for data centers, but there should be guardrails. And the governor's thinking about the same thing, as KTSA's John Cruz reports.
10: Governor Abbott has also been walking a fine line on the campaign trail with data centers, saying they should be forced to buy a certain amount of power each month.
11: They must enter into agreements with the power grid that are firm purchase agreements.
10: He says the more power they agree to buy, the lower the prices would be.
11: That additional supply on the marketplace will then drive down the cost of electricity rates.
10: Data centers have become a political football as candidates look to appease both developers and rural Texans who oppose them. John Cruz, KTSA News.
7: The Houston

0: Houston Astros all done in the Major League Baseball postseason. They lost to the Chicago White Sox last night in Game 2 of the Wild Card Series. But Astros manager Joe Espada is proud of what the team accomplished this year.
1: Our goal to win this division, and we accomplished that. We wanted to play deep in October. We came short on that. But just the way our guys stay together and we're able to get this far, extremely proud of our team.
0: The White Sox will face Cleveland in the ALDS starting on Saturday. Now your KTSA Stevens Roofing AccuWeather forecast. You got more rain ahead, so keep your eyes on the sky. Stay tuned for the latest weather conditions. We are in a flood watch right now through tomorrow, but with showers still headed towards the Alamo City, more severe alerts could be coming later on. Partly cloudy right now. It's 84 degrees at San Antonio's Severe Weather Station. Christian Blood, News Talk 550, KTSA and FM 107.1.
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17: 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The Markley, Van Camp, and Robbins Show. Jamie Markley, David Van Camp. Scott Robbins off today. Is this like a mental health day or something like that?
18: And on the ground. This should do it. Got him! The Padres just really dominated the Cubs in these two games to sweep this wild card series and advance to play the Brewers.
19: Gosh dang it!
17: Scott will be okay. He's going to be back tomorrow.
20: No, he's actually going to come back as an award-winning
10: talk radio host.
14: This is true. That's why he's really off today. He's winning a big award.
10: Yes,
14: more on that a little bit later. And, oh, I can't spoil anything. It'll be fun.
10: Okay.
14: I'll just leave it at that. Okay, let's start with, well, what could have been a different kind of 9/11 yesterday?
10: Well, yeah, it could have been. Israeli Prime Minister Benjamin Netanyahu, he was on Fox and Friends this morning to talk about the attempted hijacking of that flight heading into Tel Aviv. The co-pilot, if you missed it somehow, attacked the captain and tried to crash the plane, but was subdued by passengers and crew. Don't know if he was just going to try to take the plane down. It does seem like if you are a pilot who's worked for this airline for like 9 months or whatever,
14: yeah,
10: you were prepared to fly that into something.
14: Exactly.
10: That's the assumption, at least right now. Mm-hmm. So here is what Netanyahu said. Apparently there's been some interrogation, which I can't imagine would be a very fun process, because you got to deal with the Saudis and the Israelis. That's probably a rough interrogation room.
14: Better believe it. Yes.
15: First, we know that he underwent Islamist radical indoctrination. That appears to be something we're gathering from the information, his personal information. We also know that after he was subdued, you know, that this guy was the Israeli plumber, this hero who, you know, broke into the cockpit, and he yanks him away from the instruments. He wasn't sitting in the pilot seat. He was not in his seat or the captain's seat. He was in the center trying to jam the instruments. So he yanks him away, and they subdue him. They subdued him, by the way, just to understand this. They had to tie his hands, so they used the cord of the earphones in the cockpit. I mean, talk wow. about improvisation. Then they finally got these plastic, whatever you call it, you know, the cuffs that they have.
16: Ties.
15: But and then he's lying there now. He's
14: I like the way he comes in there, ties.
10: Yeah.
14: He's helping.
10: Brian Kilmeade. He's like, hey, look, English isn't his first language, sure. right? So zip ties.
14: There you go. The fact that the headphone wire held.
10: Right.
14: It's also something. It's wild. And you also heard it was a chokehold he put the guy yeah. in. And it drug him out of there. It's crazy.
15: And then he's lying there now. He's this attacker. And he calls out to the air crew, kill me, all right? So it's clear he was suicidal. That's not a question. It was clear he was going to down that plane. Oh, it's not clear, but it looks very likely that he was going to down the plane and with all the passengers in there. And if you couple that with the what I just told you about the Islamist tendencies, that radicalization that were found in his background, I think that's... that'll give us a pretty good clue. But again, I don't make final conclusions yet, but that's the indications we have now.
14: Yeah, and it's a different way of looking at what a lot of people think of as suicidal.
10: Mm-hmm.
14: I would imagine most people think of it as they just want their life to end.
10: Right, they're depressed and they don't see a way out. They're crushed by the weight of the world or whatever's going on in their lives. Yeah,
14: exactly. This is a different kind of suicide.
10: Oh, no, this is...
14: Where you're going to be rewarded.
10: Yeah, this is suicide for God. This is sacrificing yourself for God.
14: Yes, which is what so many people just cannot come to terms with. They can't even imagine it. But that's one of the reasons why when you look at Iran's leadership, you're like, none of the things they do make sense. Well, they're operating on a different level.
10: Right.
14: I'm not saying that's a better level for those that will take random words. Well, you're saying it's better? Of course not.
10: Right.
14: No, it's insane to me.
10: Well, martyrdom hits differently in Islam for sure because, you know, Christian martyrs, it's like, well, they died because they wouldn't renounce their faith or they were trying to preach the gospel.
14: Yes.
10: Islamic martyrs, well, they go and blow people up.
14: Yep. They go jihadi. So, yeah, that is... Wild. The other big story out there is this botched execution in Tennessee.
10: Dude, this is crazy.
14: Oh, my goodness.
10: So, Krista Gayle Pike, she was set to be put to death in Tennessee. Made a lot of news because they're saying the first female to be put to death in Tennessee in 200 years.
14: Yes, glass ceiling.
10: She tortured and murdered a classmate in 1995.
14: Oh, and terribly.
10: Yes, kept a piece of her skull as a trophy. However, the lethal injection attempt failed twice, and she wound up being taken to the hospital. I mean, this lady is, like, gasping for the better part of an hour in the execution chamber because, look, I am not anti-death penalty at all.
14: Right.
10: But man, the lethal injection thing is like trying to medicalize an act of violence. It's trying to make people feel better or say that's more humane or something. It's not, man. Between the boycotts on the part of the pharmaceutical companies that make it so difficult to get these drugs. I mean, don't get me wrong. A lot of these pharma companies will send it to, you know, countries who want to execute depressed people.
14: Oh, yeah.
10: Like Canada or whatever.
14: Yes.
10: But yeah, when it comes to putting down murderers and monsters, no, we won't do that. So that's one of the issues that lethal injection states have faced. And it does have the highest failure rate of all execution methods.
14: Well, and her legal team requested that an all-female lethal injection team or be killed by firing squad or hanging.
10: Yeah.
14: Oh, no, we'll do the injection. And it fails.
10: Yes.
14: Oh, my goodness.
10: And this lady, and like we were talking about before the show, I'm not going to, you know, lose any sleep over her feeling pain because of what she did. But at the same time, that is torture. That's not execution.
14: Well, no. I mean, what it does is bring on the very thing they don't want to have happen.
10: Yeah.
14: Which is wild. So this is one of the witnesses?
10: A few of the reporters who were there to cover the event, yeah.
14: Oh, okay, all right.
16: Krista Pike was still breathing. They did two separate rounds of pentobarbital, which I've never seen before. The protocol does say that they should do a second round if the person is still alive. Basically, all I have to say is they went through two rounds and she was still breathing at the end. It was very ragged. She lifted her head up and was looking around at one point.
19: We have a lot of questions, and the Department of Correction has a lot of answers that it needs to provide to the public about what happened here. Why was it that by the time the blinds went down for the second time at 8:05, she was still breathing, and her breathing at points was very rhythmic. Now, at times it appeared labored, she was snoring at times, but she was still breathing.
20: Nothing about today was normal, typical at all.
14: Yeah.
10: No.
14: There was another report. This was from Steve Harrigan on Fox. I don't know if you heard this part or
21: not. Nashville, Krista Pike was supposed to be killed, the first woman to be executed in Tennessee in more than 200 years. She was given initially a lethal dose of pentobarbital. The curtains were drawn, and she was heard to say her arm was burning. It felt like her arm was going to burst. They gave her a second dose.
14: Wow. Yeah.
10: Yeah.
14: That's not the first botched execution in Tennessee.
10: No, in recent memory, the doctor that was
14: earlier
10: overseeing
14: this year.
10: Couldn't find a vein in one of them. And the protocol is you can't find a vein, then it's not, you know, whatever, quote unquote, humane execution, which does sort of seem like an oxymoron.
14: I know. Yeah.
10: But I understand what they mean by it. But yeah. It's bonkers that this happens so often with this execution method.
14: Well, dude, this is like execution by cartel.
10: Yes.
14: So, yeah, we're going to torture him first, and then we're going to kill him. Oh, my gosh.
10: Yeah, bullet to the head, man.
14: I know.
10: It's 55 grains of justice, okay?
14: But it's more violent than just giving someone a shot.
10: It's all violence. Death is violence.
14: Of course.
10: And you know, I mentioned this before. The guy, and I can't remember his name now, the guy who shot Larry Flint, he also was a serial killer trying to start a race war. He was put to death in 2013, and I was still in Missouri at that time, and he was being held in southeast Missouri. And I had been talking to a reporter who had covered many executions in his career. And the line that he gave me always stuck with me about lethal injection, which is what he said. It was lethal injection is a mercy only to the executioner. Basically,
14: wow, that's true.
10: Sanitizes it. And I don't know if he came up with that originally, but that stuck with me because it sort of sanitizes it for everybody else to try to cover up for what it actually is, which is the death penalty. And I'm not against the death penalty at all.
14: Oh.
10: But let's acknowledge that it's a violent process and not put people through this.
14: Oh, if I was sitting there and they're saying, how do you want to go? It would be firing squad.
10: Absolutely.
14: You're just done. I don't know. I don't know if they could botch that. Well, just miss. Got your shoulder.
10: Right. Look, keep trying.
14: Keep go.
10: I know you've got that 30-round mag. Come on.
14: Meanwhile, speaking of violence, if you're heading up the Secretary of War, Pete Hegseth, you're going to be talking somewhat about violence and having people ready to defend the country.
10: Mm-hmm.
14: Oh, my gosh. Did he rub so many people wrong yesterday talking about this? We're done with being woke.
10: Yeah.
14: This was his State of the Force address at the Marine Corps base, Quantico, Virginia.
10: Mm-hmm.
14: And we'll get into some of the things that he's talking about doing as far as overhauling the military and how we have to be ready when it comes to technology and so many different things. We can get into it later. But what's getting a lot of attention is something he's brought up before, but put it this way.
0: Recruiting for every branch has been record-setting ever since President Trump won in November of 2024. Army, Navy, Marine Corps, Air Force, Space Force, National Guard, Reserves, pilots, Special Forces, all setting decades-long recruiting records. You see, Americans want to serve when they are led by strong patriots, not by weak weirdos. We are no longer the woke department or the weak department. Simple translation of that, no fatties, no trannies, no beardos, no weirdos, no wimps, no radicals, just warriors.
14: Uh-oh! And the freak out was on.
10: Right. Oh, yeah, I know. And I would just say, for, you know, civilians who are offended by that, guess what? It's not for us.
14: Exactly.
10: That was a speech for the troops. And I just know enlisted men, at least a few that I've heard from, they love that stuff. They eat that stuff up.
14: Yeah. And some that have been in for a while are like, finally.
10: Yeah.
14: Just as a preview, though, as people not happy.
1: Go now to Secretary Hegseth shaking up military leadership. The war with Iran, now in its eighth month. Let's bring in our chief global affairs anchor, Martha Raddatz, with the very latest reaction this morning. Good morning, Martha.
14: Martha Raddatz is not happy with this speech. Divisive. It's very bad.
10: Well,
14: I know.
10: Divisive for whom?
14: Exactly. For the people that are saying, we're not doing this anymore. Yes. And there's something else. You have a clip, and this is out of California.
10: Yeah.
14: Javier Becerra, as we know as Baccaria.
10: Yeah.
14: So you asked why someone called him a female dog donkey?
10: Yes.
14: Whoa.
10: Dude, it's one of my favorite pieces of audio all day.
14: We got to get to that quickly. I can't wait to hear it. Yeah, there's some fun clips to play today. There's no doubt about it. And the five stories we're watching today is coming right up.
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9: The Markley, Van Camp, and Robbins Show. Jamie Markley, David Van Camp. Scott Robbins off today. Mental health day after the Cubs swept out of the
10: park. Hey, knock it off.
9: Okay, maybe he's accepting an award today. More on that later on. Now, it's time for the five stories we're watching today.
11: All right, number five, the Texas Department of Public Safety says that they foiled a plan to attack the Texas State Capitol in Austin. 40-year-old Benny Caldera Jr. was arrested in the San Antonio suburb of Converse, Texas. He was angry at AIPAC, apparently, and wanted to exterminate people.
9: Oh.
11: Yeah. Number four, New York City's First Lady is currently at an Islamic retreat run by a group that has called for abolishing Israel and prayed to Allah to cleanse Palestine of its Jewish oppressors. All right. Number three, Krista Gayle Pike was set to be put to death in Tennessee for the torture and murder of a classmate in 1995. However, last night, the lethal injection attempt failed twice, and she wound up being taken to the hospital.
9: That can't happen.
11: No, it can't. And I think the failure rate is something like 7.5%. That's too high.
9: That's agree.
11: Way too high for execution. It should be one and done.
9: And it seems like in Tennessee, that goes up to about 65%.
11: Yeah, I'm over here going, man, people are dying of accidental overdoses every day. Just get some fentanyl.
9: Kidding.
11: Like, what? Why are we measuring out doses for lethal injections? Just shoot them up.
9: I know. You made the point earlier off air. Canada does this multiple times a day.
11: I know.
9: They're like, what, you people?
11: How about
9: don't you know what you're doing?
11: New trade agreement, all right? We will take Canadian lumber in exchange for them sending some of their kill doctors to Tennessee, all right?
9: No kidding.
11: We'll do that. No.

0: radical Islamist training. Really?
1: Yeah. Big shocker there. Okay, you mentioned you had this clip. It's one of your favorite clips of the day.
0: It is.
1: Out of California.
0: Yeah.
1: I'll let you set it up.
0: Well, CNN had a debate for the California gubernatorial candidates. Democrat Javier Becerra, or Baccaria. I always almost call him Baccaria, just because it's been branded by Joe Biden.
2: Yeah. Javier Baccaria.
0: That's when he was introducing him.
1: Yes.
0: As the nominee for Health and Human Services Secretary. Anyway, versus Republican Steve Hilton. And this was a fun moment when they were just talking about getting things done for the people.
1: Okay.
2: Well, you've never created a job. You've never actually had to make any money of your own. All you've ever done is spent other people's money in every government job you've had. According to your Democrat colleagues, the ones who worked with you, like Susan Rice, who worked with you side by side when you were in the Biden cabinet, she described you as an idiot. She called you bitch ass.
0: Whoa.
2: Why did Susan Rice, a respected political leader, call you an idiot?
3: First, let me correct the record. I have helped create millions of jobs during my service as a member of Congress in preserving the protections for the state of California when I was Attorney General, when Trump was attacking us, and as Secretary of Health and Human Services, I expanded health care to more Americans, which required more doctors, more hospitals. So, unlike what you just said, Steve, the facts show that I've helped create jobs. But to your point, since when do I have to respond to politicians? I'm running for governor of California. I'm looking for the vote of California voters, not some politician in Washington, D.C.
0: By the way, I'll only say this once just so that I get the URL right, but bitchassbecerra.com is a thing now, launched by the Steve Hilton campaign.
1: So you don't deny being called an idiot or a bitch-ass. That much is clear. It just doesn't matter. Just another politician.
0: Right.
1: Got it. That worked close beside you. Man, that was a pretty good attack. There's another clip from that debate we got to get to. And around to What's Your Story? Straight ahead right here.
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6: Christian Blood in the KTSA newsroom. A line of thunderstorms stretching from just west of the Alamo City all the way up to the Great Lakes. Some areas have already gotten some rain, but that cold front's moving slowly, and it's yet to reach San Antonio and the I-35 corridor. Flood watch in effect right now through tomorrow. We will get the latest details in KTSA AccuWeather coming up in just a minute. Tennessee Governor Bill Lee is looking for answers after what's being called a botched execution Wednesday night. Krista Pike was convicted of a murder that happened in 1995, and she was given two doses of a lethal drug, but instead of dying, she started snoring and was eventually taken to the hospital.
7: I'm highly disappointed, along with Tennesseans, about what happened last night. Immediately took action to call for a thorough and comprehensive and third-party review and investigation into the protocol.
6: Governor Lee is also slamming the brakes on another execution set to take place later this year. The oldest restaurant on the San Antonio Riverwalk celebrating its 80th anniversary with a one-day-only special. Casa Rio said Tuesday its regular plate is 70 cents today only. That's the exact same price it cost back in 1946. Now your KTSA Stevens Roofing AccuWeather forecast. Flash flood watch continuing for the Alamo City and much of Texas. Got more rain expected later today, possibly tonight, as a cold front moves slowly from west to east. Flash flooding still a possibility, especially near rivers. 84 degrees right now, San Antonio's severe weather station. I'm Christian Blood. Stay connected. 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
11: All right. The Markley, Van Camp, and Robbins Show. Jeremy Markley, David Van Camp. Scott Robbins off today, getting a big award, and we'll be talking about that later. Okay. Well, we just had that clip from this debate in California for governor.
12: Oh, yeah.
11: Javier Baqueria Becerra.
12: Yeah.
11: Steve Hilton, and yeah, that was something,
13: she
11: man.
13: Called you bitch ass. Why did Susan Rice, a respected political leader, call you an idiot?
11: And chess. Not a great answer to that question, really.
12: No. Why are we talking about some politician? Some politician?
11: There's someone that worked close to you that said this, that's on your team.
12: Susan Rice is a celebrity in Democrat political circles.
11: No question about it.
12: Yeah.
11: But there was another point that got brought up.
12: Oh, yeah. Well, during a section on immigration, Becerra called ICE mercenaries, and then Hilton came back with Becerra's record as HHS secretary during the Biden administration. You know all those missing kids?
11: Oh, yeah. How about that?
13: I cannot believe that you're standing there trying to make these arguments when you were HHS secretary. You were responsible for 479,000 unaccompanied migrant children. And for their welfare, in camps that you ran. You sent them because you dismantled the vetting that should have made sure that they were with a safe, protective family or sponsor. You sent thousands of young children directly into the clutches of child sex and labor traffickers. Hundreds of thousands of children that you were responsible for are still missing today. 100,000 of them are under 10 years old. So I cannot believe that you haven't apologized, that you have any kind of sense of shame or responsibility for what you did to those children, and you stand here lecturing people about immigration when you treated these most vulnerable children, unaccompanied children,
14: Steve,
13: in this way?
14: Those retread Trump talking points.
13: It was the New York Times, and they won a Pulitzer Prize for it.
15: Retread talking points.
12: Right.
15: Those are facts, man.
12: Well, yeah, it was, well, the Inspector General of HHS during the Biden administration that said, yeah, we can't account for, what was it, 350,000 kids?
15: Yeah.
12: We don't know where they're off to.
15: Nope.
12: And then we have the story about a couple of dudes who have been extradited back to the United States from Mexico who were running children across the border, and they were drugging them so that they couldn't so they couldn't give coherent answers about their family and let the adults who were trafficking them do the talking to Border Patrol.
15: Child trafficking was absolutely happening under that administration.
12: Of course it
15: and
12: was.
15: Under his watch. And it should be a story that 80% of Americans should know, but they don't, because we don't have an honest media.
12: Well, I think, you know, it's been said, and not just by Susan Rice, but there are quite a few people who have said, just working with Javier Becerra, he isn't very bright.
15: No, he's a dumb guy.
12: Yeah.
15: And lazy.
12: Yeah, and yeah, doesn't take time to really do the job. He's a team player, though. That's all he'll do, really, is just do whatever he's told, and that's why he's been useful up until this point, and why the Democrats want him to be the governor of California, is he'll do what he's told. But the other thing is, you have to be sociopathic to know what happened on your watch. Thousands of children being sent into either indentured servitude, essentially, or prostitution on your watch because of your inability to actually tell the truth of what was going on at the border. How do you not just slink away into a hole for the rest of your life knowing that?
15: These people have no shame, man. I mean, you're trying to crawl inside the thinking of someone like that. I don't know if they think, well, that's just the cost of doing business, because these were the policies that we needed to enact for future power,
12: right,
15: for this political party, or exactly how their mind works in that. But it's disgusting.
12: Yeah.
15: And the thing is, he'll be governor.
12: Probably, yeah.
15: You know, that's the odds on, right?
12: Oh, yeah. Prediction markets, take it for what it's worth, have him at like 95% probability.
15: Yeah. It's unbelievable. It really is. What was Trump talking about with a group of Hispanic people?
12: Yeah, an event with a Hispanic audience at the White House, and he was going to give them the first tour of what's going on with the ballroom and the underground, or part of the underground complex. Apparently, he wanted them to watch their step, because it's not quite done yet. And
15: right,
12: there was a hefty fall, and he had a little one-liner here.
15: All right.
16: So there's a tunnel going to what will be, I think, the greatest ballroom ever built. It's also a tremendous military complex with a drone port on top. It's quite the place. And you literally will be the first group ever to enter the premises. So be very careful. Don't fall over the edge, because it's a long way down. And only a Hispanic could survive that fall. So I'm not overly worried.
15: So some people were horrified, but the crowd loved it.
12: The crowd loved it. And I don't know, man. I mean, at first I was like, I don't know what you're talking about. And then I'm like, well, I have seen dudes up on the roof, like part mountain goat, hopping around there.
15: Yeah, and sometimes falling.
12: Yeah, and then they pop right back up.
15: Yeah, I remember the video earlier this year? Two guys actually fighting on the roof and both fell off.
12: Yeah.
15: And then popped right up. Like, man, that's like superhuman. It's incredible. Some of my best friends, man, are roofers.
12: Yeah.
15: Like, even they're like, yeah, that's pretty tough. I've fallen off some, but yeah, that's pretty crazy there, man. All right. It's that time. We do it a couple of times a day. Go around the table. It may not be the biggest story out there, but caught your attention. You want to bring it in. David, today, what's your story?
12: Ben Rhodes, this is the former high-level Obama staffer, He was on

0: Talk Easy podcast. Rhodes, just to jog your memory, if it's like, yeah, that sounds familiar. He was the dude who admitted that during the Obama administration, they took advantage of and lied to a bunch of young, dumb press that was in love with Obama, knowing that they could create the echo chamber and get the message out they wanted, which that's what every administration, that's what every administration dreams of. They want it. So I don't fault him for saying that. It's more just how humiliating for all the journalists who were covering the Obama administration.
1: Well, usually you don't brag about it. That was the thing.
0: Right. Obama's like calling him up and he's just like, hey, low profile, bro.
1: Yeah, no kidding. Yeah. And that was over the whole Iran deal.
0: Yes.
1: We're sitting there going, what are we doing?
0: Yeah.
1: It makes no sense.
0: Well, he was asked if the Obama administration had anything to do with increased polarization in American politics.
1: Oh, okay. Go ahead.
2: I kind of reject the premise that what Obama represented and what Glenn Park represented is somehow over and undone by what Trump did, because that's not how this works. If you look at the fervency of MAGA, if you look at the extremism of Trump, and if you look at what about Obama kind of contributed to that, I truly believe in my bones that it wasn't like, I don't know, his response to the financial crisis or, you know,
1: whoa,
2: I don't know, the war in Libya. It was that he was black. I make no apologies, you know,
1: okay.
2: And I'm not suggesting you were saying this, but like, for working for a black man who became president, and if that's what broke the brains of enough people that they nominated Donald Trump, like, that's telling us to never try to change things.
1: Okay. First of all, if we can go back a second, when he mentions, I don't know if this is the part of the clip.
2: Look at the extremism of Trump.
1: What do you mean by that?
0: Right.
1: What he says, policy, what exactly are you getting at? But for that audience, it's just a given.
0: Right.
1: Because they've painted him as a racist forever.
0: Mm-hmm.
1: And white nationalist, all this other stuff. But then to say the people didn't like Obama simply because he was black.
0: Right.
1: Okay. I saw you mentioned you had that clip.
0: Yeah.
1: I hadn't even heard it yet. I'm like, hold on, wait a second. So for my story, David.
0: All right. Well, I'll follow that up. About that clip real quick.
1: Yeah.
0: I like the idea that everybody was hunky-dory with how Obama handled coming out of the financial crisis. Like, bailout stuff was a big deal.
1: Yes, it was.
0: People were mad about it.
1: Very much so. So I go back. I'm like, I remember reading about all this at the time. Right before Obama took office, right, 2009, his approval was at 76% with whites.
0: Yeah.
1: It was over 90% with blacks. 76% approval. It was just because he was black.
0: Right.
1: Give me a break. So I go back and I find this piece from Pew Research, January 12th, 2010. So you'd been in office about a year, okay? And you look at the polling and everything at that time. Well, black Americans were more upbeat on so many different fronts, saying things are so much better for us now. Now, if you fast forward 6 years, that tune had changed a lot. Because a lot of what people thought was going to happen didn't happen.
0: Mm-hmm.
1: And his support among whites was incredibly strong. Check this. This is a part of the Pew piece, again, from 2010. Most see a black-white convergence on values and living standards. And what may be some of the most intriguing findings of this survey, most blacks join with most whites in saying that the two racial groups have grown more alike in the past decade, both in their standard of living and their core values.
0: Mm-hmm.
1: 7 in 10 whites and 6 in 10 blacks say that the values held by blacks and whites have become more similar in the past 10 years. Similarly, a majority of blacks and nearly 2/3 of whites say the standard of living gap between the two has narrowed in the past decade. Like, okay, this is all very interesting.
0: Mm-hmm.
1: Then the question, has the country done enough to give blacks equal rights with whites? This is where you see something different. At the time, whites said 54%, yeah, the country's made necessary changes. 36% said more changes are needed. With blacks, it was 13% that the country's done enough. But with Hispanics, 42% said, yes, the country has done the necessary changes. Yeah. There was already a split there. Then blacks' view of why many blacks don't get ahead. Is it blacks mostly responsible or discrimination mostly responsible? In 2009, it was about 55% saying blacks mostly responsible. And it was under 40% that it was discrimination. Hmm. Where would that be today? Yeah. And by the way, it was also blacks saying blacks mostly responsible, even in 2002.
0: Hmm.
1: But if you've noticed, and you look at a number of different factors, say, over the last 50 years, mm-hmm. things are so much better than they used to be. But if you deal in race hustling, that grift can't ever end.
0: Yeah.
1: And what you're trying to do is manipulate people constantly
0: for
1: racial divide. And we've seen it more in the last 10 to 12 years than I can remember.
0: Yeah. Well, and the very vocal activist class and a complicit media, I think, have been part of that. And one of the things that I think really shifted things in a horrible way was the death of Michael Brown. Hands up, don't shoot. That lie.
1: Yes.
0: I mean, some people sort of point to Trayvon Martin. Michael Brown was like the real breaking point that gave a lot of the race hustlers so much of a platform.
1: Yes.
0: And they still to this day say he was murdered, when even Obama's own Justice Department found that that was a clean shoot.
1: Yes. And dude, it was years later when it had been debunked. They were still saying hands up, don't shoot, which was a load of baloney. So take that for what it's worth. I'm not surprised to hear Ben Rhodes saying what he's still saying. Okay, much to get to. We've got AI involved in Nimrods of the News. You're going to like that one, and a news update in just a few.
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10: All right. News update. The one and only, David Van Camp.
11: All right. The law firm behind the big Cornell lawsuit is in some trouble now because they misidentified somebody, one of the accused.
10: Oh, boy.
11: This was in the Free Press. Stunning. They served papers to the mom of Matthew Engels, somebody who has been named as a defendant, accusing him of being part of a gang rape at Cornell in 2024. He got put into the official docket. Internet weirdos have been harassing him. But that Matthew Engels never went to Cornell. He's an active duty sergeant in the Marines. And there are people harassing him and his sister and his mom, posting his address, posting phone numbers.
10: Unbelievable.
11: This whole thing, the mob that's come out so quickly with all of this,
10: Are you surprised?
11: I thought there would be a little bit more restraint. I will admit that.
10: Yeah, we need to get into that a little bit later. Yeah, you should have heard the open of Good Morning America today. It'll make you roll your eyes. All right, we got to get to Nimrods.
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10: All right. Nimrods in the News. We go to California. Well, you got some thieves that stole two semi-trailers with a trucking company with NVIDIA's logo on it. With one saying plus AI. So they're thinking chips, it's going to be a bunch of stuff, man, this is going to be something. Each trailer filled with 20,000 pounds of sand. Uh-oh, that's not what we were looking for. They're in a whole lot of trouble. And that's
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17: It's 12 o'clock, KTSA, San Antonio. I'm Christian Blood. A flood watch still in effect for most of Central Texas, and that's going to continue through tomorrow, at least for San Antonio and the Hill Country. There is a cold front moving across Texas, and it's dragging a lot of rain with it. And it's looking like another round of severe weather is expected later tonight.
18: Central and Eastern Hill Country, west of the I-35 corridor, there's another cluster of models that has the redevelopment east of I-35. So we'll just have to watch this whole kind of eastern half of South Central Texas tomorrow night, anytime from 8 p.m. through 10 a.m. Friday morning, 8 p.m. Thursday through 10 a.m. Friday morning.
17: Jason Runyon's a meteorologist with the National Weather Service. He tells KTSA News some areas could get up to 8 inches of rain by late Friday. Most areas can expect somewhere between 2 to 4 inches during the flood watch still in place. We'll get full details in KTSA AccuWeather coming up. A botched execution in Tennessee last night has some confused over the response from Governor Bill Lee. Krista Pike was set to die by lethal injection, but after 2 attempts, she apparently survived, at least long enough to be taken to the hospital.
19: So this is a tragedy. There is no one that wanted what happened last night to happen.
17: Some are wondering if the tragedy is the fact Pat Pike is still alive, or is it the fact the lethal injection didn't work? According to the latest reports, Pike is still alive as of late this morning. City Council expected to vote next week on a series of proposed rate increases by San Antonio Water System. KTSA's Stacy Keene with more.
20: Council members on Wednesday discussed the multi-year proposal from SAWS to raise water rates starting at the beginning of next year. That plan could increase rates an average of about $13 to $17 a month by 2030. Mayor Gina Ortiz-Jones says the potential rate increase is needed to replace aging infrastructure in order to protect the city's drinking water. Stacey Keen, KTSA News.
17: A crew with two NASA astronauts headed to the International Space Station. The Crew 13 mission lifted off from Cape Canaveral this morning. The crew also includes one Canadian astronaut and one Russian cosmonaut. They're all riding on a SpaceX Dragon spacecraft that'll dock with the ISS around 6 o'clock Texas time tonight. The crew will spend 6 months hovering in Earth's orbit.

0: Now your KTSA Stevens Roofing AccuWeather forecast. More rain ahead, so keep your eyes on the sky. Stay tuned for the latest conditions. We are in a flood watch right now through tomorrow, but with showers still headed towards the Alamo City, more severe alerts could be coming later on. Partly cloudy skies right now. Temperature 88 degrees at San Antonio's Severe Weather Station. And I'm Christian Blood. Stay connected with News Talk 550 KTSA and FM 107.1.
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15: The Markley, Van Camp, and Robbins Show. Jamie Markley, David Van Camp, Scott Robbins out back tomorrow. He's getting a big award today. We'll have more on that a little bit later.
16: We are no longer the woke department or the weak department.
15: Mm-hmm.
16: Simple translation of that. No fatties, no trannies, no beardos, no weirdos, no wimps, no radicals. Mm. Just warriors.
15: Pete Hegseth, the State of the Force address yesterday.

0: at the Marine Corps base in Quantico, Virginia. And it's rubbed some people wrong.
1: Well, too bad. Get over it.
0: I know. Well, he said a lot of good things in that speech that I know certainly rubbed people wrong. But I don't know how you argue it when he says, listen, it's not, we're colorblind. It's merit-based.
1: Yeah.
0: I think a lot of people want it that way. And when he says things like, what?
2: The ideological clowns are out. The patriotic cowboys are in.
0: America.
2: With testosterone testing on top. Diversity is not our strength. Unity is our strength.
0: I love that.
1: Yes.
0: So many people do.
1: Yes.
0: I mentioned it earlier, too, like on Good Morning America. Martha Raddatz was certainly not a fan of that.
1: Oh, really?
0: No, I'll just pick up part of it.
3: The admirals and generals already gone, many of them women, were the consequence of clinging to the woke department. He also said there would be no more, quote, fatties, beardos, weirdos, or wimps.
0: That just makes me laugh.
1: I'll
0: finish the report here.
3: War, which the secretary is overseeing after early on declaring victory, is now in its eighth month. Hegseth accused the press of treason for the reporting on the war, calling them anti-American losers. But on Capitol Hill, he is facing growing criticism, including from Republicans, Kentucky Congressman Thomas Massey, moving to impeach Hegseth. Guys,
4: so much to unpack right there.
0: Oh, so much.
1: Thomas Massey is mad at him. Thomas,
0: no,
1: not Pinecone.
0: Yeah. They always do that. Also, getting criticized from Republicans.
1: Yes.
0: Of course, you're like, okay, when are they going to mention Massey? There it is. Yeah, yes, of course.
1: It's going to be Massey. I don't know. I loved it. I mean, hearing that speech. And there are times when I think that Pete Hegseth kind of overdoes it, but I love it. Because I just think it's refreshing.
0: Oh, goodness, yes. Yeah, I think he knows the people that he's leading.
1: Yeah.
0: And that's a big reason why he's saying what he's saying.
1: Right. This was not a speech for the normies.
0: No. But he also knew what the reaction would be. He also had a bunch of initiatives he talked about. Laying out 6 core policy announcements designed to reshape how the military operates, builds, recruits, and prays. The Autonomous Warfare Command, a new 4-star combatant command created to scale up drone, AI, and robotic capabilities. Transition away from legacy-only hardware and field high-tech strike capabilities at record speed. Okay.
1: All right.
0: Project Meridian, a futuristic 120-day study group focused on long-term battlefield tech and dominance. Co-led by high-profile private sector giants Elon Musk, Paul Merlocky, and former House Speaker Newt Gingrich, which was a bit of a head-scratcher. Maybe he knows something. I don't know.
1: Well, he has had sort of a side project in looking at, like, avoiding, like, an apocalyptic event. He was one of the first guys in Congress I ever heard talk about the danger of an EMP being detonated over America. In fact, there's a book called One Second After, which is about that. Which it's just constantly getting worse and worse, just pounding into your soul because more and more despair comes through. Very well written book, but it's a journey, man.
0: I bet.
1: I think he read that book into the congressional record or something like that. Like, he acknowledged this on the House floor.
0: Wow.
1: Like, this is something we got to think about.
0: Pete did mention Fortress America, a national security supply initiative aimed at making domestic military bases independent of civilian energy grids and bringing supply chains, including rare earths, microchips, and munitions, entirely back on U.S. soil. Yeah. I mean, in a lot of this stuff, you can say, well, I'm not an expert in this, but this sounds like a pretty good idea. Also, the next great American base. A nationwide competition. Yes. asking state governors to pitch land and red tape cuts to build the first brand new classical style U.S. military installation in 40 years, housing up to 25,000 troops. Then there's the American Corps of Cadets, an expansion of officer commissioning pipelines, partnering with institutions like LSU, Liberty University, Tuskegee, Mississippi State, and Hillsdale College to create a new generation of patriotic, discipline-focused officer candidates. And you can hear the left screaming in pain over that one.
1: But they need. But what about reading white fragility and lesbian dance theory? I don't know.
0: And then lastly, the Office of Religious Affairs, a newly established department reporting directly to the Secretary of War to cut through red tape, protect chapel budgets, and prioritize spiritual readiness for service members who identify with a faith. So it's a whole culture shift.
1: All right.
0: From what we've seen before. And as different people have commented, and I would agree, you got the Mark Milleys of the world.
1: What about white rage?
0: Or Lloyd Austin. Well, just wanted to put another shield over his face. Right.
1: The guy who just disappears for weeks on end with exactly. No explanation.
0: Yeah. And then no discipline
1: happens.
0: It's just kind of crazy. Man, just when you think, okay, this Cornell thing is kind of losing its steam now that more information has come out and people have read this, you know, police report of what this Jane Doe had actually said to investigators a couple of years ago, this will probably die out, but it's not.
1: Oh, no, it's not. Well, this is, if you haven't heard it, it's a story where a couple of years ago at Cornell, a young woman who hasn't been identified is at a frat party. She's been drinking, and then she goes into a private room with a couple of guys. They had talked about hooking up together, all three of them. They're doing ketamine. They're drinking. The first two guys are hammered because one of them, well, he can't perform, then falls asleep, a.k.a. passes out. The other guy is, like, dry heaving in a wastebasket.
0: Oh, my gosh.
1: Then other guys come in, and there's fooling around happening and all of this. That's the initial story, and there are text messages now that have come out where she was telling people, hey, it's okay. We're just not just... Let's just not talk about it. Let's move on. And then what it sounds like is that she talked to her friends, and her friends convinced her to go talk to the police, and then that's how we got the initial police report, which, again, does not allege that she was assaulted or raped, and now it's turned into this gang rape thing. And the shocking thing about this is they said, well, they just tried to sweep this under the rug. No, they didn't. They punished the whole fraternity for it.
0: Yes.
1: Like.
0: Well, and I mean, it's all reprehensible.
1: Oh, yeah. I'm not endorsing what they were doing there at all.
0: But as far as an attack or a rape or a sexual assault, when you read the interview, if you're just being an honest broker, you don't come away with that at all.
1: No.
0: Was it regretful? I'm sure.
1: Oh, yeah.
0: But you know, are just... Getting your news update this morning from ABC.
5: ABC News obtains documents and text messages from Cornell's internal investigation into the alleged sexual assault. What we're seeing on social media, a new trend. I am Jane Doe.
0: I knew that would make you roll your eyes.
1: I saw that because there are people who, even though these guys have all been named, their pictures are all over the place. And there was a mistaken identity issue where... and this was on the part of the lawyers representing Jane Doe. They filed the wrong information for one of the guys, and some dude who had never attended Cornell, never been to Cornell, who's a sergeant in the Marine Corps, he's getting harassed. His mom's getting harassed. His sister's getting harassed because the online mob is so rabid about this because they don't know most of the story.
0: No, it's the algorithm.
1: Yeah. But
0: so yeah, that's still out there. Meanwhile, that Hassan Piker's back in the news.
1: Oh yeah, he is. Yeah, he was at UT, University of Texas. That weird communist Twitch streamer Hassan Piker. He is a big fan of white supremacist James Tallarico, the U.S. Senate nominee for Democrats in Texas. But he is issuing a warning to that unrepentant racist, and it's not to stop being so racist, especially towards black women. But in fact, it's, hey, remember, you're ours.
0: Oh, got it. All right.

0: Hopefully after James Ellerger wins, we got to hold him to account. We got to make sure that he doesn't become another do-nothing Democrat, business as usual, and we got to keep up that pressure. And we have to remind him that we are the force that backed him both early on, and we are the force that allowed him to win this seat of power. And if he wants to maintain it, he's got to play ball.
1: That's some gangster stuff there, boy.
2: Uh-huh. I do
1: how
2: like
1: about that.
2: I do like how so many Democrats, and I don't blame him, I guess, for thinking that he's such a big power broker,
3: mm-hmm.
2: because he's really not. Most people don't even know who the hell he is.
3: They don't.
2: But Democrats are the ones who brought him in. They're the ones who said, "Yeah, this is going to be the liberal Joe Rogan," which always makes me laugh, and I have to repeat it because you have the liberal Joe Rogan. His name is Joe Rogan.
1: Yes.
2: Like, my goodness.
1: He just has a form of sanity.
2: Right.
1: That said, you guys are crazy.
2: Yes.
1: But when you see that video come out, because I don't pay that much attention unless that dude's in the news.
2: Mm-hmm.
1: I think it was January 2025. He's all dressed up as a furry, or he's dressed up in some sort of costume.
2: He's dressed up in like a French maid outfit.
1: Yeah. That was it. What is that about?
2: I think he has said before that he is spiritually gay, but not gay.
1: And that's a form of Joe Rogan? Somebody better tell Rogan that, man. That's insane. Because I guess that would be the left's version of Joe Rogan. I guess that kind of makes sense.
2: Cross-dressing communist Islamist, yeah.
1: Yes. Speaking of Islamists, the story out of Milwaukee is pretty wild. We got to get to that. And the five.
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15: The Markley, Van Camp, and Robin Show. Thank you very much for being here. I'm Jamie Markley. That's David Van Camp. Scott Robbins is out today. He will be back tomorrow. And he's not out today for a mental health day after the Cubs were swept out of playoffs. I'm saying that wasn't what it was.
16: Thank you.
15: You're welcome. He'll be back tomorrow. He's accepting an award today.
16: Yes.
15: We'll be talking about that a little bit later on. It's the five stories we're watching today now.
17: Number five. Middle East crude exports have rebounded to 98% of pre-war levels per J.P. Morgan. Number four, the Texas Department of Public Safety says that they foiled a plan to attack the Texas State Capitol in Austin. 40-year-old Benny Caldera Jr. was arrested in the San Antonio suburb of Converse. He was angry about AIPAC and liked the Jews very much. Gosh. He wanted to exterminate people, according to a friend who turned him in. So he was taken into the Bexar County Jail, and then the FBI took custody of him today. Number three, Krista Gail Pike was set to be put to death in Tennessee for the torture and murder of a classmate in 1995. However, the lethal injection attempt failed twice. She was taken to a hospital. The suspicion is that she's probably, like, brain dead or something.
15: Okay.
17: It's just a bonkers situation. I was shocked when I woke up and started reading about these reports this morning.
15: Her even lawyer said, now this is the one thing I'm unclear about. We want an all-female injection team.
17: Yeah.
15: Or we want, basically, the firing squad.
17: Or hanging.
15: Yes.
17: By the way, Marsha Blackburn, who's running for governor of Tennessee, said, this is why I'm going to bring back the electric chair.
15: Oh, golly.
17: I think firing squad is fine.
15: Yes.
17: That's quicker and, honestly, more humane.
15: 100%. I just don't understand that part of it. Was it an all-female lethal injection team?
17: I believe there was a male.

0: male doctor, the same one who botched an earlier attempt. Well, I don't know if it's fair to say he botched it because basically he couldn't find a vein and didn't feel comfortable going through with it.
1: Okay.
0: So anyway, number two, Israeli Prime Minister Benjamin Netanyahu says the co-pilot who tried to hijack an airplane on the way to Tel Aviv had undergone radical Islamist training. And I'll tell you, that guy's having a real bad

0: Yeah, no, the strictest conditions would be not out on bail.
1: Exactly. It's such a head-scratcher. And like this story out of Milwaukee I had mentioned. ICE arrested. Are you familiar with Salah? Sarsour? Am I saying that last name right?
0: Is that Linda Sarsour, the Women's March lady? Yeah.
1: This is Salah.
0: Okay.
1: He's the president of the Islamic Society of Milwaukee. This was back in April. Now, he's got deep ties to Hamas and was a board member of American Muslims for Palestine. Hmm. And in the story, what local media didn't say at the time, that he's got a rap sheet going back to the 90s. He was jailed for 8 months in Israel for supporting Hamas. He was named in FBI memos as a Hamas fundraiser tied to the Holy Land Foundation, the biggest terror financing conviction in U.S. history. His brother admitted that that family used their furniture business to funnel cash to Hamas operatives, and AMP was exposed as a rebranded Hamas support pipeline. Hmm. The government said he lied about his history on his green card application. And so you had Wisconsin Democrats demanding his release. But the Trump administration can deport him. But you got Democrats now saying this is completely unfair and I stand with him. What are we doing?
0: Aiding and abetting terrorists, of course.
1: Yes, very much so. Okay, we got a couple of updates. And then the whole hero story from that hijacked plane coming up.
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4: Christian Blood in the KTSA newsroom. A line of thunderstorms stretching from just west of the Alamo City all the way up to the Great Lakes at this hour. Some areas have already gotten some rain, but that cold front's moving slowly, and it's yet to fully cover San Antonio and the I-35 corridor. Flood watch in effect right now through tomorrow. We'll get the latest in KTSA AccuWeather coming up. Tennessee Governor Bill Lee looking for answers after what's being called a botched execution Wednesday night. Krista Pike was convicted of a murder that happened in 1995, and she was given two doses of a lethal drug, but instead of dying, she started snoring and was eventually taken to a hospital.
5: I'm highly disappointed, along with Tennesseans, about what happened last night. Immediately took action to call for a thorough and comprehensive and third-party review and investigation into the protocol.
4: Governor Lee is also slamming the brakes on another execution set to take place later this year. If you're headed out to lunch, the oldest restaurant on the San Antonio Riverwalk celebrating its 80th anniversary with a one-day-only special. Casa Rio said Tuesday its regular plate is 70 cents today only. It's the same price it cost back in 1946. Now your KTSA Stevens Roofing AccuWeather forecast. A flash flood watch continues for the Alamo City and much of Texas. More rain expected later today, possibly tonight, as the cold front moves slowly west to east. Flash flooding still a possibility, and especially near several rivers. Right now, looking at 88 degrees, mostly cloudy at San Antonio's severe weather station. I'm Christian Blood. Stay connected with News Talk 550 KTSA and FM 1071.
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6: The Markley, Van Camp, and Robbins Show. Jamie Markley, David Van Camp. Scott Robbins is out today. He's accepting a big award.
7: Yes!
6: And yeah, we'll be back tomorrow.
8: He's pretending to not be excited about it.
6: I'm telling you, dude.
8: He's excited about it.
6: He's excited about it. He's very touched by it.
8: He's like, oh, who cares? Like, dude, you're going to post on Facebook about it the second you can.
6: Oh, buddy, yeah. So, yeah, we're going to have some fun with that a little bit later. Just saw this headline. Death row inmates across the country put in requests for all-female execution teams. Thank you, Babylon Bee.
8: Oh, gosh. After the Krista Pike botched execution.
6: In Tennessee.
8: Yeah.
6: And the governor's saying, yeah, we're going to halt those for a while.
8: Yeah, and they should.
6: And two. And you could say, well, they couldn't find the vein on the other one. But this one, that one report from Fox, yeah, she felt like my arms were going to explode.
8: Golly, man.
6: It's like they're doing the injection instead of the firing squad because, what, it's more humane?
8: That's what they say. It's not. I mean, look at the stat. It's something like 7.5% failure rate. And there are a lot of factors that go into that. One is because of a scarcity of the actual drugs, because a bunch of pharmaceutical companies, especially European ones, don't want to distribute it for the purposes of carrying out the death penalty. Now, if you want to, kill someone who's depressed in Canada, they're more than happy to oblige. But a ruthless murderer? No.
6: Yeah. By the way, the whole joke from Babylon Bee is because the legal team for this woman had requested an all-female injection team for her execution.
8: Yeah.
6: Okay. And I was unclear, but you say there was a dude there, but he was part of the other
8: doctor,
6: one that was botched.
8: Yeah.
6: Yeah.
8: Yeah. But, I mean, yeah, there have been a lot of jokes. It's dark humor. It is absolutely dark. And
6: oh, yeah.
8: I mean, listen, I'm not going to lose any sleep over this woman's discomfort and pain. You can't do that. That's not how this is supposed to go, obviously. But, there are a lot of jokes out there, like a picture of a woman talking to her husband saying, I found a really cute execution method on Pinterest.
6: Gosh. Oh, man. You got to have a certain sense of humor. I can't help it. That's fine. Another headline, UK terror suspects back in custody after sharing meme.

0: Also, of course, the Babylon Bee. Because, yeah, people get thrown in jail for memes, but they're out on bail for a thwarted terrorist attack.
1: Yes.
0: Which is crazy. Last one I'll share is Christy Noem files for divorce, expected to get half of husband's bras. Okay.
1: I forgot all about that. That was quite the caper, wasn't it?
0: The husband dressing as a woman all the time?
1: You know, yeah, and like had some sort of humiliation kink and all that, and had like the oversized cockeyed breasts.
0: Oh my god! Who knows, man? Some people may look like they have it all together. You have no friggin' idea.
1: No idea.
0: Yeah. We talked about the thwarted terrorist attack on that plane.
1: Yeah.
0: Because of, well, the pilot that got stabbed was able to, you know, even soaked in blood, click the door open to where this dude rushes in and puts the attacker into a chokehold, drags him out. What'd they say? The guy was a plumber?
1: Yeah, they said he was an Israeli plumber.
0: Yeah, I heard Trump say something like, you know, and they're strong. They're carrying a lot of stuff.
1: That's true, man.
0: And anyway, he said when he went in there, there were no pilots in the seats. Just the terrorist on the controls between the two seats. Mm-hmm. And then that part, you mentioned it yesterday. It was when Netanyahu asked, did you know what you were doing when he got his hands on the controls of the plane to stop the nosedive?
1: Yeah.
0: And he answered, I watch Air Crash Investigation, Mr. Prime Minister.
1: Yes, it's a documentary series about real-life aviation disasters.
0: Yeah. And he was able to, like, pull back on it up and to stop the nosedive.
1: Wow.
0: It really is miraculous.
1: Well, I was seeing some aviation experts just talking about, I don't know all the physics involved, obviously. I'm not a pilot. Mm-hmm. Talking about how much of a miracle it was that they were able to pull out of that and that the plane actually held together during that rapid descent.
0: Man. Yeah, it's crazy. There was a book I read, it was years ago now, and there was one chapter that talked about a lot of airline disasters. And basically, it was pilots that had been trained a certain way, but under duress, your brain speeds up at a pace that what you would normally do doesn't happen anymore. Yeah. But for this guy, it's just like, I know what I saw on this show, so I just kind of did it.
1: Right.
0: The other part of the story, the attacker believed to be Omani. Mm-hmm. So Israel's investigating how he was cleared to operate the flight to Tel Aviv, given that Oman and Israel have no diplomatic relations, and Israel imposes strict controls on foreign crew flying in its airspace.
1: Yeah.
0: And so exactly, how did that happen?
1: And of course, now you've got people out there saying this is a false flag, and you know the Israel derangement syndrome is running on high.
0: Not surprised. Not surprised at all. Last night, debate in California.
1: Yeah.
0: Steve Hilton, Javier Baqueria. I'm just going to keep calling him Baqueria.
1: It's an homage to former President Joe Biden.
0: Yes, that's what he called him.
1: He saw Becerra and turned it into Baqueria.
2: Javier Baqueria.
0: Thank you.
1: Well, Javier Becerra Baqueria went really nasty on the topic of immigration, trying to score cheap political points. He's not very good at this. I mean, they'll still win because he's got a D next to his name. But,
0: right. Yeah. He's not very good. Okay, roll it.
2: Steve, you're...
0: Is that the clip? All right.
2: Steve, you're running for governor of California, and you'll enforce Trump's laws at the federal level, but you won't enforce state laws at our level. California welcomed you into California, and you welcomed ICE mercenaries into our state in return. How do you square that? You know, you're an immigrant. I have fought all my life to make life better for immigrants, to represent them well, to defend them, to let them...
0: We're talking about illegals.
1: Right.
0: What, you're not supposed to let ICE in? Right. You nut?
2: Represent them well, to defend them, to let them grow and build like my parents. But here's the problem I have with your policies. You seem to welcome immigrants who look like you, but deport immigrants who look like me. We need to have a governor who will protect everyone who works hard.
0: Well, isn't that the thing, man? If you can't win the argument, yep. you just go to the same things. Yep. It's racism. It's sexism.
1: Right.
0: Blah, blah, blah, blah, blah.
2: I don't need to stand here and listen to you say that you'll enforce Trump's laws, but you won't enforce California state laws.
3: You're not enforcing, and your party isn't enforcing, California law as it is now. And what a disgraceful remark that was. I don't think people want to hear that kind of remark in a debate like this.
0: Yeah, I think you're probably right about that.
1: I think that's handling it pretty well.
0: Yeah. I mean, for a clear-thinking person, they see through it.
1: Yeah.
0: Unfortunately, it doesn't seem like enough clear thinkers in California.
1: No.
0: Just based on who they voted for in the past and who they're probably going to vote for this time, too. All right, it's that time. We do it a couple of times a day. Go around the table. It may not be the biggest story that you saw all day. But, man, you were interested, wanted to bring it in. David always brings in good ones. What do you got for your story now, David?
1: Harvard hosted an event called Against the Pathology of Unruly Bodies. Apparently, it was a pro-obesity panel. And I'm not making that up. It's like there's this conspiracy theory that a lot of these activists, some of them are familiar faces if you pay attention to this stuff, who say that like GLP-1s is fat genocide.
0: Oh, my gosh.
1: It's amazing.
0: But losers.
1: Well, artist in residence, that's her job, Roxane Gay, who's the cousin of the former president of Harvard, said this when asked about health insurance companies.
0: Okay. I'm pulling it up, man. Some of these things are just too insane.
4: Free Luigi, for one.
0: Ow. What?
5: I think that's a really important question. For better, not better, there's no better, but for worse and worse, the health insurance industry is actually equal opportunity evil. They are terrible for thin people, for fat people, for white people, for black people, for Asians, Middle Easterners, everyone in between.
0: So you're part of MAHA.
1: Yes, right. Well, I just like how casually at an elite institution you can be like, well, one, yeah, we should murder them. What?
0: Right.
1: And I bet you anything that all those people are also against the death penalty.
0: You're probably right about that.
1: Death penalty, unless you're doing it, you know, in cold blood by your own hands in the middle of the street.
0: Jeez. Man, when you see more and more stories about the elite universities, you'd never want to send your kid there.
1: Oh, heck no.
0: I mean, that's years of undoing. Like, you got to send them to a specialist or something after that. Okay, for my story, I'm going to preface this story this way. I remember years ago, Robbins and I talking about Robin Williams. And Robbins talking about, oh, that guy drives me nuts. I just don't find him funny. You know, this manic thing, whatever. And what was it, David? Was within the week.
1: Yeah, it was less than a week later. Yeah.
0: He's gone.
1: Yeah.
0: And Rob's like, I feel terrible. You know what they said? My gosh. Dude, well, you weren't lying.
1: Right.
0: Yeah, but now I really feel bad.
1: Well.
0: And sometimes that happens.
1: Yeah, Scott Robbins killed Robin Williams.
0: Golly. So I prefaced that by saying this. I see in the news, Billy Joel has a brain disorder.
1: Mm-hmm.
0: You've been very outspoken about Billy Joel, Dave.
1: Well, I don't wish him any harm, but he is a terrible human being.
0: And why do you say that he's a terrible human being?
1: You can hear it in the songs. Good people don't write songs like that. I don't want him to suffer.
0: Is there a particular song?
1: All of them. The whole catalog.
0: It doesn't matter. Piano Man, yeah. Only a Woman. You know, Allentown, it doesn't matter.
6: For the longest time.
0: That was not a good one. There are some Billy Joel songs I really like. Anyway, Billy Joel said he doesn't want people to worry about him with this, basically this brain disorder. And I was unfamiliar with the story to know it was even going on. And I'd play you exactly what he said, but we've got a malfunction.
1: Oh, well.
0: But I can tell you. He said, I know people are worried about me because they read that I have a brain disorder, which sounds a lot worse than it actually is. I'm okay. My balance isn't that good. Lost a little bit of my hearing, but that may have to do with my age, too. And the rock and roll life and the loud volume probably didn't help. But I'm fine. I want people to not have to worry about me. I'm okay. I appreciate your call. So there you go. It's normal pressure, and I can't pronounce the word. Brain disorder that causes an excessive accumulation of fluid in the brain's ventricles. So it affects balance, vision, hearing, walking, that sort of thing. So there you go. And you wish him the best, I'm sure.
1: I wish him the best, even if he's a terrible person, because I'm not a terrible person like Billy Joel.
0: Golly. Man. Okay. Something we got to get to coming up for Nimrods of the News. It's a woman that pulls a gun, but it's the way local news handled it. I can't wait for you to hear. And a news update in just a few right here.
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5: All right, David. I know you got a news update. And this Nimrod, this is wild to me.
6: I'll make it very quick then because I want to lean into it. The governor of Tennessee has ordered all state executions to be suspended and launched an independent review after Krista Pike survived her execution attempt.
5: Independent review. It failed.
6: Right.
5: Okay, here's Nimrod's.
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7: I love the poorly educated.
5: All right. Nimrod's in the News. We go to Indianapolis, where there's a children's store, Once Upon a Child. They take clothes, things like that. So you got a lady coming in, and she's got her kid with her. And the kid gets into this little motorized toy car. You're not supposed to do that. It's just kind of there for decoration, I take it. And they tell her, hey, that's not supposed to be played with, you know, policy.
6: Yeah.
5: And this woman, Tamia Staton, she's 21, said, all right. Well, the kid keeps playing with it. They go to remind her, hey, that's not for the kid to play with. And she pulls a gun out of the purse.
6: Hello.
5: Oh, yeah. And now I'm going to pick it up with the local news affiliate doing the story, because what they want to do after they're telling the story is bringing a psychologist to weigh in on it. Yes.
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2: It's 1 o'clock at KTSA San Antonio. I'm Christian Blood. A slow-moving cold front bringing heavy rain to parts of south-central Texas. So far, the heaviest rain has stayed west of San Antonio, although that's now changing. And the Hill Country's also had some rain over the last several hours as that system drags slowly west to east through tonight.
3: By Friday morning, that front looks to make a little bit more eastward progress through the area. And then by Saturday morning, looks to be down along the coast of Texas.
2: That's National Weather Service meteorologist Jason Runyon. Flash flooding is still a possibility just about anywhere in south central Texas. As usual, multiple rivers in the region are being watched closely. Full details in KTSA AccuWeather coming up. The Texas Division of Emergency Management is getting set for flooding all over the state. More than 1,900 emergency responders are standing by, along with over 1,500 pieces of equipment, including boats, aircraft, and high water rescue vehicles. Police in Judson ISD investigating after they say a girl stabbed a boy at Metzger Middle School on Wednesday morning. KTSA's Stacy Keene is following the story.
4: The stabbing happened during a scheduled lockdown drill on the school's campus. Officials say the girl had several knives in her backpack. They're not sure if any of those were used in the attack, but they do say the weapon involved was confiscated. School officials say the girl is facing disciplinary action, and the police are also involved, although there was no word of an arrest as of yet. Stacy Keene, KTSA News.
2: Now your KTSA Stevens Roofing AccuWeather forecast. More rain ahead, so keep your eyes on the sky. Stay tuned for the latest conditions. We're in a flood watch with flood advisories nearby. Showers still headed toward the Alamo City. More severe alerts could be coming later on. Partly cloudy skies right now, 91 degrees at San Antonio's severe weather station. And I'm Christian Blood. Stay connected with News Talk 550 KTSA and FM 1071.
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0: normal is broken, common sense is weird, so we're here to help you transform your life and your money. From the Ramsey Network, here in the Fairwinds Credit Union Studio, this is The Ramsey Show. I'm Jade Warshaw. Next to me, you already know the man, Dr. John Deloney, taking calls all couple hours long here. 888-825-5225 is the number you need to dial. We've got Lexi, who's in San Francisco, California. Hey, Lexi. What's going on, girl?
1: Hi. Calling from California. I'm curious to get your recommendations on a housing finance-related question. Currently in a pretty major metropolitan area, my rent is over 50% of my take-home income. And so if I had the option to move home and not pay rent, but I would have to commute probably 4 hours round trip times a week to get to, So gas prices in California, and then of course, like probably down the line, more car related expenses. So curious what you all would make of that.
2: What do you do for a living?
1: I do communication.
0: So what if we said that neither of those are the solution? Because they're clearly not. You can't pay 50% and you can't have a 4 hour commute. Neither of those are an option.
1: Totally.
2: Neither of those are a good life. Yeah. Anytime I feel backed into a corner, I like to just, for fun, put options 3, 4, 5, 6, 7, 8, 9, 10, even if they're preposterous, but put them on the table to, A, remind myself that there's always more options than bad A and bad B. But also it begins to expand my horizon a little bit. How much do you make in your job?
1: A little over $100,000 a year.
0: Oh, okay. Gosh. And certainly now we have another variable. Certainly not for $100,000 are we driving a 4 hour commute. So what can we, you said you're in communications?
1: Yes.
0: What can you, are there other jobs in communications that are all over the country that you could apply for? And if not, what is it specifically that you feel like is keeping you in the San Francisco area or in a high expense area?
1: It's so difficult, right? Because high cost of living, but typically higher wages than maybe other areas in California.
0: Not necessarily. Not if the ratio doesn't pan out.
1: And feeling that definitely lately.
2: And make no mistake, San Francisco's stunning. It's beautiful. It's got cool things to do. All cool bands play there. Like, it's a cool place to be. And it also costs $1 jillion.
1: Totally. Well, and that's where, quality of life, if you can't afford any of the fun things.
2: Exactly.
1: Then
0: it doesn't even matter.
2: Or what is your 100,000? And, dude, I know there's something magic about saying the phrase, I make six figures. But if you make 100 grand and you can't afford to do anything, what's the difference in making 85 somewhere where you can enjoy your life, right?
0: And you laid out the stakes perfectly. You said, okay, if I keep doing this and paying 50% rent, obviously, I mean, you already know you're not going to have the money. You're not going to have the margin to do anything that would make you a financially responsible adult, right? You won't be able to save money. You won't really be able to invest. You won't be able to build wealth. You won't be able to buy real estate, right? Not on $100,000.
1: Mm-hmm.
0: And then if you say, well, if I do the other option and I do a 4 hour commute, well, now I'm just burning myself out. I'm burning my vehicle out. I'm burning myself out, a job that maybe I started out liking. Now I hate the job and I'm looking up 2 years from now going, what was I thinking?
2: And my mom's asking me when I'm going to be home, right?
0: So let's get ahead of that. Seeing that, let's go, okay, what can we create that we look up 2 years from now and we think, I'm so glad that I made this change? Is it today, starting this weekend, we started putting lines in the water. We started making a list of 10 people we know around the country, letting them know, hey, I'm looking, I'm searching. I get on LinkedIn. I read Ken Coleman's book, Find the Work You're Wired to Do. I start all that tonight and this weekend. And then I start actually applying for jobs. I start sending out resumes. Maybe in the next couple of months, you land something. And yeah, maybe it causes you to go to Denver or you go to Dallas or you go, Buttville, Tennessee, wherever you end up going, you're there. And now you're making a living, you're making money, and all of that other stuff is gone now. And you're just able to enjoy your money. You have a new community. I mean, I like this for you.
1: Yeah. Well, I like the way you say it. Yeah. Well, I'm curious too, where would you put retirement benefit into this cost analysis? Like, if I have a pretty good 401k match right now, but maybe another job somewhere else didn't have any employer match, like,
2: Again, you're creating two bad options for yourself and assuming you have to choose either one. Like, there's how good is your match? Is it 25%?
1: No, not that much.
2: Okay, how much is it?
1: 5%.
2: Okay, that's not a great match. That's a regular match.
0: It's just normal. You can find that probably anywhere. I'm not going to say that's standard because it's not standard, but there are plenty of companies who offer similar style benefits. And I would not, to John's point, let's not make that assumption. Let's make the assumption there's other jobs out there. Based on what we know, there's other jobs out there that probably pay $100,000 that probably have a 5% match. Let's just likely, right? So let's not assume anything, because if we make assumptions based on our fears, and the assumption is going to line up with our fears, let's actually go out there and get some facts that might contradict our fears and maybe prove them wrong. And then we go, oh, I was wrong all along. There's a lot of great options out here.
2: And so, Lexi, listen to Jade's wisdom here. Here's a great exercise for you. How old are you right now?
1: 27.
2: Okay, so 27. Let's imagine you at 30. Imagine how much you want to have in a savings account. Imagine how much in a dream world you'd like to have in retirement. Imagine what you would like to be doing professionally, right? Imagine if you have family or friends or community you'd like to be near, or like one jump on a plane away, right? And then begin saying, okay, here's what I want my life to look like when I'm 30. Because my fear for you is, like, this is a big deal, right? Quitting your job at 27 or finding a new job, that's a big deal. Moving in with your mom at 27, that's a big deal. 4-hour commute, that's a big deal. All these things are big deals. And it's really easy when everything feels like a big deal to do nothing. And then you're going to blink and you're going to be 30 and you're going to be in the exact same situation, just with your finances a little worse off, all to protect this magic thing called the six-figure job that actually cost you actually living your life, right? And so it might be that you find yourself in Houston, or you find yourself in Omaha, or you find yourself in Nevada, any number of other places, making $100,000, $95,000, $125,000, and the cost of living allows you to actually live.
1: Mm-hmm.
2: Right?
1: Yeah.
2: And all of those are big, hard challenges. You hear me say this over and over, and I'm kind of beating a dead horse here, but every decision you have in front of you is hard, right? Moving away from family's hard, quitting your job's hard, getting a new job is hard, moving states is hard. All these are hard. Choose the hard path that's going to get you where you want to be when you're 30. I think that's the path.
0: I definitely think that's the path. And I think if you start today, like I said, you're going to look up and it's going to be a wonderful outcome. Before you leave, we will make sure to give you Ken Coleman's Find the Work You're Wired to Do. That's our gift to you. It's an assessment. It's going to help you figure out the things that you're good at. And then it's going to help you find career fields that are associated with the things that you're good at and that really give you the juice, to quote Ken. And I think that's really going to help you. And we'll give you From Paycheck to Purpose. Throw that in there too. He doesn't mind.

0: Hey guys, George Camel here. 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
2: Well, let's head back to the phone lines, shall we? We have Brooklyn, who's in Phoenix, Arizona. Hey, Brooklyn, what's going on?
3: Hi, thank you so much for taking my call. My question for you guys is, do you have any advice for how my husband and I can kind of keep ourselves financially safe? We're in an uncomfortable, like, intertwined financial situation with his parents. They continue to make just egregiously terrible decisions with their money, which ends up affecting us. We're trying to rebuild and move forward, and we're in financial peace with our church, but their bad decisions keep kind of affecting us. And just looking at,
4: paint us a full picture.
3: Yeah, so a couple of years back, we co-signed their mortgage.
4: I know.
2: What in the world caused it? What in the world caused that chain of events? That's crazy work.
3: I don't know if you guys recall, there a couple of years back there was a really weird housing bubble that happened. Our state was really severely affected, and so overnight we had just hundreds of people coming in from California paying all cash for houses.
2: That happened a lot of places.
4: It's not a housing bubble. Yeah. It's just in fact, it's the opposite. It made the housing inventory was basically nil, right?
2: But that doesn't explain you co-signing.
3: Yeah. My in-laws were in a rental that they'd been in forever. They got a 45-day notice on their door because it got sold to someone for...
2: Okay.
3: They couldn't afford, and there were no rental homes available to get into.
4: Okay.
3: And so we kind of exhausted every option we could see. And the only other kind of thing that looked like that would work would be to get them into a mortgage and get them into a home.
2: But how old are they?
3: They're in their late.
2: Okay. So there's already a dynamic that I hear here that you, I think you're hip to this. Otherwise you wouldn't be calling. There's a lot of we talking about them and their marriage and their
4: situation.
2: Life. And somehow you guys have like sucked that into your marriage and your life. And it's a four wheel we instead of them and you guys.
4: Imagine what would you trade to have had a really hard conversation 2 to 3 to 4 years ago when they had to move into a 2-bedroom apartment versus the conversation y'all going to have now. Right.
3: Yeah.
4: Like a hard conversation was going to happen, but it's going to get worse. Yeah.
3: Yeah. We've had some really bad conversations and they don't end productively.
4: I think the time for talking, quite honestly, is over. The only thing you and your husband can do is control what you're going to do next.
2: Yeah. So have you gotten out of this situation? Have you said, guys, you got to refinance and get us off this loan? I don't care that the interest rates are what they are. If that means you have to rent, you cannot keep us caught up in this.
3: Yeah, we have had that conversation. They are not able to refinance off because their credit and
2: right, which means you guys
3: so
2: have to sell this house.
4: Can you sell the house? Yeah,
2: you
4: got
2: to sell it. Why not?
3: They flat out will not. We continue to revisit this conversation probably on a monthly basis, but it usually ends in like a cussing, screaming, shouting.
2: Okay, and so, were they combative like that before?
3: They can be about things that upset them. I think my husband and I did not fully understand how they perceived money. Now we see like where their mindset is coming from. Mm-hmm. And so it's not a reasonable mindset. And that's our issue. So
2: have you said to them, okay, let's take money out of it. I know it's very hard to take money out of this equation, but have you spoken to them on a relationship, father, daughter, in-law, just trying to do life together and said, hey, here's what I'm most afraid of. This has already changed our relationship. And I don't know if you've noticed it, but gosh, we don't interact the same. When we end up on calls, it ends up we get belligerent. We don't want to spend Thanksgiving together anymore. That bothers me because when I think about a family, I want in

0: laws that I can talk to on the phone. I want my husband to feel like his mom and dad have a great, right? Have you talked to them on that level and said, I just don't like what it's doing relationally? And can you truthfully say that you like what this is doing to us and it's worth staying in this house? Can you really say that? Because it's not worth it for me. Have you talked to them on that level?
1: I don't think we've come at it from that kind of an angle. I can definitely try that.
0: Because that's,
1: I don't have,
0: that's the truth. I mean, obviously, I mean, we can name a million reasons why financially it's bad for both parties. But what I'm really seeing is the deterioration of you guys' relationship. And yeah. I don't know if you have kids yet, but that's certainly going to affect grandkids. It's certainly, do you see what I'm saying?
2: My guess,
1: the kids actually is a major factor for us because they help watch our children.
0: Yeah.
1: And my oldest has really severe special needs. And so they're the only people that we can trust to take care of him. We don't have anyone else. That was what prompted us to do it in the first place. We were like, okay, well, this is like an investment in childcare. These are the people that, like, you know, when you have a special needs kid, respite is like really important because you just, it's really exhausting.
0: Sure.
1: And they're the only people that we can trust. Like, my family doesn't help.
2: And I guess I want to challenge you on the word trust. Because maybe they're really good caring for your child, which is amazing. But you don't trust
1: them. Yeah, but no, we don't. And that's definitely affected my, I think it's, I mean, like you said, it's affected everything. Yeah. So let's get down to the brass tacks.
2: Try
1: that.
2: Are they making their mortgage note every month?
1: No. 2 years ago, I came home to a wage garnishment notice for my husband because they had not been paying. Yeah, that was very upsetting. We cleaned up the mess, said, you absolutely cannot be doing this. Like, if you're going to miss a payment, we need to know. We will cover the payment. Like, do not do this to us again.
0: Are you guys homeowners? Do you and your husband own a home?
1: We do. Yes.
0: Okay.
1: We own a home. And so we told them this. We were very, they're like, oh, of course, whatever. And we ran my husband's credit last month and there's two more. So they're going to keep doing it.
0: How are you doing financially? Like, what's your margin look like? What's your debt look like?
1: We're doing okay. We have joined Financial Peace because we came to the epiphany of we're trying to save them and we can't keep burning ourselves out saving them. So
0: no.
1: We're doing okay.
0: Tell me real numbers. What baby step are you on?
1: We're on baby step two. So we're paying off debt. We're getting, we have a little bit of a car loan left. We've got some student loans we need to knock out. And then we can move forward. Our mortgage is only, I think it's 23.5%
0: good.
1: Of our take-home pay.
0: Yeah, because that's the main thing, yeah. Brooklyn, and you already know this, but I'm saying it for anybody listening to this. You're stuck, right? You did this act, and you know what it is now. You're regretful of it. You're like, I've learned my lesson. But the hard part is
1: love
0: now
1: time
0: you're...
1: machine.
0: Yes, man. You can't get back in the time machine, and now you're in it. And so you've got to be doing the baby steps, which you are doing, because your only hope in this is...

0: 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They will not pay. They cannot afford it, and they don't want to take the risk, so neither should you.
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4: Christian Blood in the KTSA Newsroom. Still got a chance of flash flooding as a Pacific cold front drags across Texas and much of the U.S. Weather forecasters say before all is said and done tomorrow, some areas could get as much as 8 inches of rain. There's more behind that. All in all, the rainfall is going to be beneficial, but some areas will get heavy showers and possibly severe weather, including large hail. We'll get the latest in KTSA AccuWeather coming up shortly. President Trump's in Texas today campaigning for GOP candidates ahead of the November midterms coming up. His first stop is in Denton, and then he's headed to Durant, Oklahoma for a rally. Tomorrow, Trump will be in Mobile, Alabama to celebrate the groundbreaking of a $4 billion bridge. No TV stations are touring with the president as the White House considers numerous other options for media coverage. Several Houston area hotels facing a federal lawsuit that says they enabled and benefited from the sex trafficking of minors. More on the story from KTSA's Stacey Keene.
5: Among the operators named as defendants are Budget Inn, Palace Inn, Days Inn, Camelot Inn, and Wyndham Hotel and Resorts. The lawsuit claims traffickers used hotel rooms for sexual exploitation and that hotel operators made money by renting out the rooms. Hotel employees are accused of not intervening. An attorney for the trafficking victim says the lawsuit is intended to provide financial compensation for them. Stacey Keene, KTSA News.
4: Now your KTSA Stevens Roofing AccuWeather forecast. Flash flood warning now in effect for the Alamo City and much of the area. More rain expected throughout the day, possibly tonight as that cold front moves slowly west to east. Flash flooding is a possibility, especially near rivers. Right now, 77 degrees, mostly cloudy at San Antonio's Severe Weather Station. 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
5: Alrighty, so if you're out there and you're working the baby steps, you already know the best and fastest way to do that is to use Every Dollar, and it's more than a budgeting app, guys. 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All right, let's go to Mark, who's in Detroit, Michigan. Hey, Mark. How's it going, man?
6: How you doing? Okay, how you doing?
5: We're doing good. How can we help?
6: Well, I got in some financial trouble and debt, and due to some unforeseen circumstances, I had to make some large purchases, repayments, whatever, stuff like that. And it just got out of control. Now I have, you know, I had one card and I tried to get out of debt by doing one of those no interest things for X amount of months. And, you know, car got stolen. You know, I mean, this, you know, it was like a country song. So I wanted to, and I know this is kind of a no-no, but I wanted to get a HELOC to consolidate debt. Now, I wouldn't have normally suggested it, but my wife and I have so much equity in our house. Mm-hmm. I wanted to borrow about 7.5% of that just to give myself some breathing room. The intention is to sell the house in the spring anyway.
5: Yeah.
6: But I'm like robbing Peter to pay Paul. It's creating a lot of distress.
5: Of course.
6: And she, you know, she's an avid listener to some of these financial podcasts. I believe yours is one of them. And she wouldn't budge on it.
5: So
6: she said, "No way, you can go to a credit counselor." I said, that'll affect my credit. You know what I mean? You know,
5: your credit's going to be affected. Yeah, I mean, you're in a way, but let me tell you something that really bothers me about this for you. I'm just going to paint you this picture. If I have saved up in a piggy bank $7,000, and it's my piggy bank. I saved the money. I did what it took for that money to be there. And then somebody came up to me and said, "I will let you borrow your own money at 6.42%. I would look at them like they're crazy.

0: What do you mean you're going to charge me to borrow my own money? Right?
1: Yeah.
0: That's what you're doing with this home equity line. You're saying, I have this equity that I did the work to have. I made my payments on time. I put the down payment. I held the asset. It's my money. Mm-hmm. And you want me to borrow it from myself and pay you 6.42% or whatever it is.
1: That's really not what's happening, though. First of all, you got, you know, I'm looking at, you know, usurious debt, you know, like, I don't even know, 25-30% rate. I'm sorry, interest rates. I could cut it down to, a HELOC at 8%. And honestly, you know, I say I own my
0: own
1: house.
0: It's borrowed money, Mark. It's borrowed.
1: No, the bank owns my house, though. I'm paying them back for the house.
2: How much? And now
1: I'm telling them, hey, you know what? I need to borrow some of that money back.
0: Yes, you have to pay it back.
1: You have to pay it back.
0: When you sell the house, you don't get to have that money. You've given it away.
2: How much debt do you have, Mark?
1: I got about $25,000.
2: Okay.
1: If I get, and the HELOCs are from, you can't get it for, you have to get it for a certain amount.
0: That's right.
2: So. Here's the thing.
1: We have over $500,000 in equity.
2: That's great, but it's unrealized. And you have a $25,000 problem. How much money do you make a year, you and your wife combined?
1: Well, we kind of keep our bills separate. So I make just under 90.
2: Okay.
1: I'm a teacher.
2: And how come you and your wife have chosen to do life together, but you don't combine your money together?
1: Because some people are unrealistic about what you can spend, and what, you know, what takes priority. You know, is it going to be a pretty dish, or is it going to be, you know?
0: So you don't trust that she, you don't trust that she has the self control to stick to a budget? Is that what you're saying?
1: Oh, she does now. Yeah, we separated a couple of years ago with the debts, and she is spot on. She's doing good.
0: Okay, good.
1: No,
2: so better than me. How much margin do you, is weird to even talk, like, how much margin do you have, like, from your bills that you have to pay every month?
1: Oh, I am, my debt to, or whatever, income ratio is like, you know, flatlined. You know, after the car got stolen, you know, they didn't, you know, I loved having no car payment. It was the best thing ever. And then I walk out to my driveway and my car's gone. So it ends up being, you know, now I have a car note. You know what I mean? And that's one of the things.
2: No. Here's the problem, brother. You're not owning any of this.
1: No, of course not. I'm paying other people to allow me to have it.
2: I know, but what I'm saying is you're not owning. You didn't magically get a car note. You got your car stolen, which is awful. It's a violation of your personal privacy, and it took away your actual transportation. And then you, as a grown man, went and chose not to go get a $3,000 car to get you to and from. You chose to go take out a car note. It didn't happen to you. All of this
1: Wait a minute. You make it sound so easy. Listen, I don't know if you've been out there, but I had a $3,000 car for many years.
2: Brother,
0: You're talking to folks who were out. Mark, you're talking to two people who were all the way out. In the street,
2: dude.
0: When it comes to
1: how much time
0: debt.
1: Did you spend fixing your car? You know what I mean?
0: Not that much. And let's be fair. Let's be fair for a second. 3,000.
2: I made that number up. By
0: it could
2: the way.
0: Have been eight or ten, right. It could have been eight or nine. Right. We could have gone a little bit higher. But the point that he's making is you made the choice to sign for debt. You made this choice to sign for a certain amount of debt. Because let's be fair. How much is your car? How much is your car note? What do you owe?
1: What do I owe? That's a good question. I owe 14.
0: Okay, so that's kind of the point that John was making. Could you have gotten an 8 or a 10? Yes, you could have. Could we have done this for less? That was the point. So what we're trying to say here is we can't part of getting ahead with money, and you're talking to somebody here, Mark, who had close to $500,000 of consumer debt, okay?
2: And I had six figures. Like, we've been way more underwater than 25 grand, brother.
0: We've been where you are and then some.
2: And we both of us, while we were on the air on this show, had colleagues making fun of us because we drove such old used cars. Both of us.
0: Yes.
2: Okay, so we're in this with you, okay? It's not us talking against you, but you hear how animated I'm getting because you're about to go put your house on the block. And if you take out a $50,000 HELOC, because that's the minimum they're going to do it, to preserve your precious debt to debt score, right? And you do it to give yourself some breathing room, and you miss it, they take the whole thing. You get what I'm saying?
1: How would I miss it? How would I miss it if I'm able to just barely
2: because
1: high interest? No, wait. Let me finish this.
2: All right, go for it.
1: All right. So I got this usurious interest, right? I walked right into that, right?
2: Yeah.
1: And what I'm paying, you know, X amount of dollars, and if I can wrap it all up into a smaller amount,
0: Mark, I'm gonna cut you off.
1: What I'm saying is, I'm
0: because here's the thing,
1: amount.
0: Mark, you don't want to know our opinion.
2: You're one stolen car away from this all happening again.
0: Mark is gonna go ahead and take the HELOC because Mark, you didn't call to get our advice. You called to tell us what you're going to do, and that's your choice to do that. If Dave were on the line, he would have hung up on you a long time ago.
2: But
0: I wanted to just hear what you were going to say. You're going to do what you're going to do, because if you call the show and you're not open just a little bit, if you call the show like this,
2: yeah,
0: we can't help you. We can't. And I can explain all day, and John can explain all day. We have nothing to gain from this. So if we're helping you, it's from a pure point. We don't have anything to help. You're the one with $25,000 of debt. We're trying to reduce the amount of risk and stress in your life because we care about you. I don't care about winning an argument, my friend. I care about you going away in peace and you having a situation that's going to beget peace in your life. Switching one debt for another type of debt is never going to do it. You cannot pay off debt by using debt. You have to use income and money to pay off debt.

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1: Well, if you're new to the Ramsey Show, we just want to say welcome. We're glad that you're here. And you might notice that we kind of answer every question through a series of principles. And if you've kind of wondered about that and weren't quite sure what it was, yeah, we have a set of principles that we follow around here. It's pretty clear, you know, you live on less than you make. You know,
2: ta-da.
1: avoid debt. If you have debt, pay it off. And then from there on, a debt-free lifestyle. We're real big components on working together with your spouse. So these are just kind of like some of the values that we have around money, God's and grandma's ways of handling money. And then out of that, we do have a financial plan. It's called the baby steps. There's seven of them. And you'll hear us talk about those seven baby steps quite a bit. Our last caller, he didn't know about those, but we want to make sure that you understand that that's kind of the framework that we're teaching here. And the point of that, the whole point of that, guys, is we want you to have as peaceful of an experience with money as possible. We're trying to eliminate risk in your life. And the truth is, John, most of us went through, we became adults and we never really were given an education on how to handle money. Most of us learned our education from the media. We learned it from our family, whether it was dysfunctional or whether it was healthy. We still learned something about money. We learned it based off of what we saw our friends doing, what we saw people around us doing. We didn't have a formal education. So a lot of folks that call in, they're calling in because of mistakes that they now realize they've made based on that education. And that's totally cool. We're not judging anybody. We're not throwing shade at anybody. But what we do want is to now come here and let us teach you. Let us help you learn, not just, hey, they said it, so I'm going to do it. But we want to actually teach you why a car lease is bad, why debt is detrimental, why is a zero credit score just as good as a high credit score. We want to teach you that so that you can understand it and actually take that knowledge and learn. And we do that through the seven baby steps. That's all I want to say.
2: Good call.
1: All right, let's move on. Tori, who's in Houston, Texas, is up next. Hey, Tori, how can we help?
3: Hi. So I've recently come into settlement money, about $150,000. And I'm torn as to what to do with it. On one hand, I'm about to be married. And my fiance is coming into the marriage with some debt. And I would like to pay off his debt so we kind of start fresh. That was kind of the initial plan. He didn't ask me to do that. Just be real clear, no one's asked me to do anything with this money. But in the interim, my parents have hit yet another financial hardship in their life. There have been very, very poor financial decisions that have put them in the situation. And so I'm forced with the choice of, do I help my parents stay in their home, or do I start our new life off debt-free?
2: Why are your parents going to lose their home?
3: Because they cannot make the payments anymore.
2: Are they in a position to sell the home? Is there any equity in this thing?
3: There is some equity in this home, and that is one option that we're looking at. But regardless, it would not be enough to get them started elsewhere. So I'm at a half dozen, one hand, six in the other, where it's either I have to help with the mortgage or I have to help put them up somewhere else.
1: Sure.
2: How old are they?
3: In their 70s.
2: Okay.
1: So let's put some real numbers around this and let's see what's possible, because I agree with what you're saying. A lot of times the situation with the parents is not just as easy as don't get involved, right?
2: You're involved.
1: You're involved.
2: You're your parents,
3: I'm involved,
2: yeah.
3: 100%.
1: And especially if you do have the money to be involved, let's see if you can be. So we know you've got the settlement for $150. What's your normal income? What do you take home every month?
3: So I bring in about $60,000 right now. It will increase. I'm a therapist, but I'm also in process of licensure. So in a year, year and a half, I'll meet my hours and I will get a substantial, I'll almost double that salary.
2: Way to go, Tori. Thanks for actually helping people.
1: Yeah. Awesome. And do you have any debt?
3: I do not right now.
1: Great.
3: Hard debt settlement money paid off my debt.
2: Okay,
1: good. And so after you paid off your debt, now you've got the $150 left, or was that?
3: Correct.
1: Okay.
3: Correct.
1: And do you have, okay, so out of the $150, here's what we must do. We need to set aside 3 to 6 months of expenses. And have you done that yet?
3: I do have some, probably not quite as much, but close.
1: So let's say $25,000. Really, is that fair?
3: Mm-hmm.
1: Okay.
3: Yes.
1: So mm-hmm. Let's set $25,000 away in your emergency fund. That leaves us with $125. And then

0: When are you getting married? When's the actual wedding?
1: The end of the year, so December.
0: Okay. And are you, is he saving? Is who's paying for the wedding?
1: We are paying for it together. I've taken care of like the smaller things because I make less than he does. And then he's taking care of the bulk of it. We are having a very, very small wedding.
0: What's the
1: It is
0: budget?
1: $10,000.
2: Nice,
1: Okay.
2: Tori.
1: Courthouse, but
0: 10,000. And you guys are
1: yeah.
0: just, if you have it split equally, or it's kind of like we're just paying for what we can, what portion of that $10,000 do you think will fall on you?
1: Probably, I don't know, 30%.
0: Okay, so are we thinking that that's coming, is the 3,000 coming out of cash flow, or do you think that's coming out of
1: It's
0: the
1: coming out of cash
0: 150?
1: flow. I've been
0: Okay.
1: paying things as I go.
0: Okay, so wedding is, we don't need to factor that into
1: I don't
0: the.
1: think we need to add back to the wedding in.
0: Okay, and how much is his debt?
1: So he has about, he's about 70,000 in debt.
0: Okay.
2: What's he going to be doing for, what's he do for a living?
1: He is a lawyer.
2: A lawyer, okay.
0: Okay, good.
2: And what's his
0: So
2: annual salary?
1: around 220.
2: 220.
0: Excellent. I love hearing that. I love that. Okay, so I like the idea if you, it sounds like you guys are on one page about how you want to handle the money. So let's say you get married at the end of the year, you immediately together pay off the 70,000. From there, what I would think to do is let's start investing some money, right? Let's start because I think cash flow wise, you're going to be able to help out your mom. You making the 60, him making 220. I think cash flow wise, you should be able to reach over and do that, right? Because what's on a month where they really need a bunch of help, how much money is that for you?
1: They probably need, I don't know, about 2,000, 2,500 with medical expenses, et cetera. I'm thinking
2: Per month.
1: we have looked at some of their, but yeah, per month.
0: Meanwhile, your take home is going to be somewhere between 17,000, 18,000 before investing.
1: Now,
0: Okay.
1: I will say both of us do have retirement accounts.
2: Okay.
0: Right. And my point is, what
1: Oh,
0: you
1: yeah.
0: can do with the remainder of the settlement, you can either put that towards a down payment on a house. We didn't talk about that. You can plop that into a brokerage account. You can invest that money because I don't think that you need that specific money per se to help out your parents because you're not giving them a lump sum. Really, what you're doing is saying, I'm going to, got mom and dad, I'm agreeing to pad your budget in this way. This is what we can afford to do. And I'm not even saying you have to do the full 2,000. I'm just saying that seems to be the amount they need. If you decide 1,000 is good and I'm going to put my siblings on the hook for the rest, right? It's up to you to decide. What's going to work well for you to discuss it with your soon-to-be husband too, because this is going to affect him. But do you see what I'm saying? I think you guys are in a wonderful position where if you want to help, you can, and honestly, I think you should.
2: I got the impression you need a they need a bailout though, right? Are they way underwater in their
1: They do
2: house?
1: kind of need a bailout, yeah. So
2: How
1: we are
2: much?
1: losing the childhood home.
2: How much?
1: It's close to the same amount. I forget the exact numbers, but it's close to the same amount that his debt would be.
0: Oh,
1: So I feel like it's a
0: 70,000?
1: choice of one or the other, yeah.
2: They're that far behind on the mortgage, or that just clears the mortgage completely?
1: That clears everything.
0: Oh.
2: Okay.
0: So that's two different numbers. How far are they behind?
1: I don't know that they're behind yet, but he had been on disability. And so their monthly income is fixing to get cut drastically.
2: Is he going to get
1: Okay.
2: Social
1: And that's what's
2: Security?
1: happening. Yes, they do get Social Security.
0: So let's
2: Okay.
0: sit down with them this weekend and let's plan out what their budget is. Let's say, okay, we're not behind on the mortgage, or let's find out if they are. Are we behind any payments? That's the piece of homework. Sit down with mom and dad,
1: Yeah.
0: figure out if they're behind or not, and then do a budget with them, and then figure out what is it realistically that you guys need every month after Social Security, after whatever other money they have coming in to make things work. Not to pay off their mortgage, but just to keep things going. And then, if you have any siblings, you can take that information to your siblings and say, here's what's going on with mom and dad. And then you guys can sit around. And you, what I would do is I would say, this is none of our responsibilities. We don't have to get involved. But if you would like to, here's what's going on with mom and dad. Here's what me and Bob, your fiance, plan to do. We just want to create some transparency here and go from there.

0: If you want to win with money in 2026, you can't keep living normal. Normal's broke. 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Hey guys, Dave Ramsey here. You've heard me talking in your ear for years on your drive to work, around the house, wherever you listen, but there's something different about actually getting together. So we created the Live Like No One Else Cruise. 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And we're not just showing up and doing speeches. We're on board vacationing with you all week. 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Well, this is one place where we're actually going to get to do it together. And what makes this thing so much fun for me, it's one heck of a week. 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
2: It's 2 o'clock, KTSA, San Antonio. I'm Christian Blood. A flash flood warning in effect right now for San Antonio and the I-35 corridor till 7 tonight. It's because a slow-moving cold front's dragging its way across Texas right now. To this point, the heaviest rain has been mainly to the west of the Alamo City, but that is changing. Heavy rain still happening in San Antonio.
3: First fall fronts can be very difficult, so we're a little concerned about the slow movement of this and possible redevelopment of storms.
2: Meteorologist Jason Runyon with the National Weather Service. He says if storms ramp up again, it's likely to be later tonight. There could also be isolated severe thunderstorms all over south central Texas into the wee hours. We'll get the latest in KTSA AccuWeather coming up in just a minute. Texas Division of Emergency Management getting set for flooding all over the state. More than 1,900 emergency responders standing by, along with over 1,500 pieces of equipment that includes boats, aircraft, and high water rescue vehicles. A suspect now in custody after Texas DPS got word he might be planning an attack on the Texas Capitol. KTSA's Stacy Keene.
4: Acting on a tip they received on Tuesday evening, the DPS worked overnight with the FBI and local police before a DPS SWAT team arrested Benny Caldera Jr. at his home in Converse. Caldera is being charged with making a terroristic threat against a public servant. Texas lawmakers have been notified about the threat and the Capitol remains open. Stacy Keene, KTSA News.
2: Now your KTSA Stevens Roofing AccuWeather forecast. Rain falling now and there's more ahead, so keep your eyes on the sky. Stay tuned for the latest weather conditions. A flash flood warning in effect right now through 7 o'clock. More alerts could be coming later on. It's partly cloudy right now, scattered showers, 77 degrees at San Antonio's Severe Weather Station. I'm Christian Blood. Stay connected with News Talk 550 KTSA and FM 107.1.
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0: Welcome back to the Ramsey's Show here in the Fairwinds Credit Union studio. We're going to go right back to the phone lines because we have Lynette, who's in Battle Creek, Michigan, on the line. Hey, Lynette, John and I are here. How can we help today?
1: Hi, I hope you guys are doing well. I just have a quick question. I am a stay-at-home mom. My husband works two jobs. We have one kid. And I recently got a job on my laptop. I can get $20 an hour. I can work whenever I want. But I'm struggling trying to find a good balance between how much I'm working and how much should I be with my kid. What is a good, like, hourly per week balance?
2: How much debt do you have?
1: We have about $15,500.
2: Okay, $15,500. And what if you combine, I'm making up a number here, if you work 20 hours in a week and your husband's working these two jobs, how long is it going to take you to pay that off?
1: Gosh, it depends. Anywhere from 6 to 12 months. It depends on what his overtime looks like.
2: Okay.
1: We should have about $3,000 paid off within the next week.
2: Wonderful.
0: Oh, wow.
1: Yes.
2: So here's Lynette. How old's your baby?
1: He is 8 months.
2: 8 months. Jay, hit me with a stick if I'm wrong here, but Lynette, this isn't the season for balance. Baby step two is about doing what you have to do to survive so that you can get you and your husband and this precious little baby's head above water for good.
1: Mm-hmm.
2: And so expect everything to feel chaotic while y'all are essentially, like, in the old days, 30 years ago, Dave would run around on stage like a gazelle, like you call it gazelle-like intensity, because a gazelle is getting chased by a lion and it's running for its life. And so that sort of intensity, which is, I'm going to sprint, I'm going to work 20 hours a week, 30 hours, 40, I'm going to be so tired I don't even know what day it is. And my husband's going to be so tired, he didn't know what day it is. And good on him for getting two jobs and working overtime and doing all that also. And we're going to get through this in 5 months or 6 months and be done forever. Right.
1: Mm-hmm.
2: And so I would like your energy pushed that way than try.

0: to find this mythical Instagram-y nonsense called balance. It just doesn't exist. It's you enter into seasons, and if you and your husband intentionally say, hey, we're heading into a winter season, that means it's going to be uncomfortable, we're going to be cold, we got to wear jackets inside, all that, then just know spring is coming. Summer's coming, right? But we're going to enter into winter together. We know we're going to be exhausted. We know we have to be intentional about our marriage. We're going to be holding this baby and just drooling. We're so tired. And it's only going to last 5 months, and then we're done.
1: Okay.
0: You get what I'm saying?
1: Yes, I do.
0: And can I tell you this? You're a good mom. Yeah. You're a good mom.
1: I do my best.
0: No. Don't shirk that off. You're a good mom. You're a good
1: mom. Thank
0: you. Like you're trying to make it work all the way around, and I know y'all are figuring out how to do life with a new baby and all that, and you're 8 months out, and it's just like you don't feel like you're winning anywhere. You're a good mom, okay? And if you work really hard and you're not fully present, eyes open, you know, like that's okay. Your baby's going to benefit for the next 17 and a half years because of the peace in your home, because y'all get to decide what y'all do next.
2: Yeah. I think John is totally right, and I'll put even a little semicolon next to that and say, you know, as you're working until your eyes are like spinning like that little emoji when they're just like the little circles going in, you also have the ability, Lynette, to go, because I trust you. If you're calling, you've got some good sense. So I trust you to go, if I hit that point where I'm like, I need to pull back a little bit.
0: Close the laptop. Yeah.
2: You can.
0: Yeah.
2: You are allowed, when you have a life and a family, you're allowed to figure out what your values are in a season. And to John's point, if you go, you know what, we're going to sprint, and we're going to sprint until we can't sprint. And then when we can't sprint, we're going to realign and go, hey, we did that for 3 or 4 months. Let's take a quick breather, and then let's get back at it. You're allowed to do that. If you're looking and go, man, my baby's 8 months. I feel like I'm not putting her to bed. I feel like I'm not present. I'm not here. I don't like the way that feels. I'd like to pull back just a little, and that's only going to affect my debt payoff, you know, date by 1 month. Hey, like,
0: yes. Do that all day long.
2: Do that all day long. So remember when we were in like grammar school and the teacher would say, this is on your honor. Like you grade your own paper on your honor.
1: Mm-hmm.
2: That's what this is. This is on your honor. I think, you know, you're going to figure out what that line is of, I know I'm doing my best. And that line of, I know I could do a little bit more. Mm-hmm. I think, you know, you're going to know that.
1: I see. Okay. So, no balance. Balance doesn't exist. Work.
0: Yeah, I mean,
2: on your honor.
0: And work and love your husband recklessly and let him love you wildly.
1: Oh, for sure.
0: And,
1: oh, yeah.
0: And also take care of this baby. It's all of it. It's just chaos, right? That's just what it is. It's just chaos.
1: Okay.
0: And like Jade says, keep close attention to how you're feeling, when you start to fall off, when you need to just close the laptop, when you and your husband, here's the thing, do everything intentionally.
2: Yes. Yes.
0: You just don't want it to happen to you. You want to always remain in the driver's seat. And that might mean, hey, it's not that I wish I was playing with on the floor a little bit more. It's I'm running myself into the ground.
2: Yeah.
0: Right. And I've been there. You've been there. We've all been there. And I've got to pull back some. Great. Awesome.
2: Totally.
0: Wait
2: fine.
0: One more month. Take 2 more months to pay this thing off. He's working two jobs, he's working overtime. Good man on him. Like, man, that's awesome. Just do everything intentionally.
2: Yeah. I agree with that wholeheartedly. The intentional play is what it is, because, and I just want to call this out because I know there's moms listening or even dads listening that are like, hey, what about, the truth is when you do have a newborn, you do have this feeling of like, they're only going to be 7 months one time. They're only going to be 8 months old one time. Like you don't want to miss it.
0: Guilt factory.
2: It's a guilt factory. And even if you're not feeling guilt, you're just like, this is important to me. I want to be there. I don't want to miss it. And you're allowed to say that. Just know that when you make those choices, there's always a trade-off, and it can be a positive or negative. It just depends on how you view it. If you've said, this is the most important thing to me, and you stand on business, then just understand the trade-off would be your timeline is going to be longer.
0: Right.
2: And you've said by saying yes to one thing, you've said no, or at least hold on to another thing. And that's, you're an adult. You have the right to do that. Just know what you're saying. And to John's point, be intentional.
0: And it's always been my experience that if I'm entering into a wild season with work, with family, with kids, with financial goals or whatever, like when me and my wife sit down, I remember saying the thing, I'm going to have to miss some games this spring so that I never have to miss a game ever again.
2: And you're like, I will make that. I will take that bet all the time.
0: Instead of missing a few games every season indefinitely because I've got to balance this, make this payment, go over it, right? So I'm going to miss a lot of games, but I'm going to miss all the practices, and I'll try to come to the games, but I'm going to miss them. So that I'm going to do it right now so that off to the future.
2: Yeah.
0: Right?
2: And
0: it's all a trade.
2: And being specific about that and being intentional about that to the extent that we're running numbers on it. We're looking at it and saying, okay, what does it mean if I work 20 hours and that feels great for the values I have? What does that mean versus working 40 hours?
0: Versus 30 hours, right?
2: Yes.
0: It's a dollar amount. It's a math problem.
2: This is a money show. So we're telling you, actually run out the numbers. Don't just guess and say, I'll feel better. And if I do it like this, that's fine. And get, we don't need to guess. We have too many calculators and too many things at our phone, you know, on the, at our fingertips that we can actually run the numbers and decide, how do we feel about this? Does this feel all right? If not, that's taking too long. Now let's readjust and look at that again. So that's all you have to do. Be intentional.

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4: 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Yeah, click the link in the description if you're listening on podcast or YouTube. All righty, let's go to Don in San Francisco, California. Hey, Don, what's up?
5: Hi, how's it going? I appreciate you guys having me on.
4: Yeah, no problem.
5: I was hoping to talk through a vehicle decision. I'm looking at purchasing a new car, and my biggest concern is just making sure I'm not creeping into the lifestyle inflation because it's a big purchase, big purchase I've made. So
4: yeah,
5: wanted to hopefully talk it through.
4: I love that. What are you thinking about getting?
5: Well, originally, this is where the inflation, lifestyle inflation comes in. Originally, was looking at like a RAV4, 4Runner vibe, used 2015, 100,000 miles on it. And that price was pretty similar to Model Y. So now it's kind of set on a used 2023 Model Y, which is running about like 30 to 35.
4: Okay.
6: That's like, but all three of the cars you named are great cars.
5: And that's what we were looking for.
6: They're three different lifestyles, right? You know what I mean?
5: Totally.
6: Like, you'd be like a 4Runner like bro out in the woods, or a RAV4 fam, or like, nah, we're going to be like the Campbells. We're going to just cruise around in the Model Y. So yeah, all three of those are great cars.
4: So I'm guessing you have the cash saved, or tell me where you are financially.
5: Yeah, so cash is saved. Have it in a high yield right now. And originally we were looking at a budget of like 20K and for, a full self-driving car, still all-wheel drive, still can go camping in it, still can throw the surfboards on top. It kind of seemed like a no-brainer from a long-term perspective. Like, we're young in our careers. We want to have kids at some point. It could be a family car, that type of thing.
4: Okay.
6: It sounds like you're struggling with with identity here. What, if you got the money for it and you don't owe anybody any money, and it's not more than half of you and your spouse's take home income, which doesn't sound like it is. Like, what are you really wrestling with? Just that's a lot of money to spend on a thing.
5: Exactly. Yeah. I was raised very frugally, and I took it from my dad really well. He raised us amazingly. He did really well. He came from, poor Italian immigrants, but he did really well. And that frugalness, I think, passed on to me the most out of my brothers. And I'm renting my dad's Chevy Volt, and I'm super cautious about how much electricity I use. I don't use the AC in the car because it's too... It uses too much gas, like that type of thing.
4: We need to set you free
5: a
4: little bit.
5: For some reason. Exactly.
6: Yeah. So how much money do you and your spouse make together?
5: Together, about 300, probably.
6: Stop it.
5: I'm in sales, so it's plus.
6: Stop it, Dawn. 300K?
5: We've been working for 3 years. She's been working for 1 year.
4: Mm-hmm.
5: So it's like new to the whole money thing.
4: How old are you guys?
5: I'm 25. She's 24.
4: Okay. So it's one thing to say, hey, I have these habits from, growing up. And I get it. Sometimes we find ourselves doing things that I'm like, man, am I doing this because I want to do this and I believe in doing this? Or am I just doing it because I have the habit of doing it from my parents' home, right? Like, I think we've all run into those moments. Mm-hmm. My question is it more about that, or is it more about a fear of I'm going to mess this all up?
5: I think it's that, yeah, especially our goals that we have and, wanting to retire or be work optional by 40, all of that spending $30K now, how much does that really affect me in the next, you know, 30
4: Listen,
5: years? Could be a lot.
4: I think that, and this might be a little mechanical, but I it's helped me a lot, and I have a feeling it could help you a lot too. I think that when we have fears like that, that are really kind of like, oh gosh, I'm afraid I'm going to mess all this up. What really, really helps, and I'll send you a copy of my book, What No One Tells You About Money, but what really helps is to kind of put legs on that and say, if I'm afraid of the future, if I'm afraid of messing it up, truthfully, like, spend some time. I don't know if you take quiet time or journal time, but take some time and truly write out what it is that you're afraid that you're going to do. If I buy this car, what am I afraid that's going to happen? If we make that purchase, what do I think? And challenge yourself to be specific, because when it's kind of just ambiguous, I kind of find, John, that those types of fears, they don't really have any legs to it. If it's just like, I'm afraid I'm going to mess everything up. If you really stop and do the math, you're like, no, I'm not. Right. But the ones that are very specific, I'm afraid if I use $30,000 for this car, we won't have enough in our emergency fund. Well, that makes sense. So let's test it. Now we can actually test it against something and see if it's concrete, like if it's a concrete fear. And so for you, what I would really hate is for you to work so hard and have such a blessing of your income in front of you and never truly be able to enjoy it. Wouldn't that suck?
5: Mm-hmm.
4: So let's take the time and kind of do the work behind this and say, you know what, let me just see, let me write down the things, get my wife with me, and let's test it and let's put some facts. John, this is your thing, facts are your friends.
6: Yeah.
4: So let's put some facts to it and go, gosh, if I spend this $30,000, run the numbers and see how is it gonna affect your retirement. I can tell you just by looking, it's not. If you guys are investing 15%, and pretty soon you pay off your mortgage, which you will because you make a lot of money, and then you keep investing more and more, you're going to have millions of dollars. Can we agree with that?
5: Yeah. So, I mean, especially we've already saved like $150 this year.
4: Yes.
6: Yeah, yeah.
4: And so if you look at this, and here's the part that I always want you to remember this forever. If you look and you say, hey, for us, we're going to have $8 million if we keep going this route, you have to tell yourself that it's okay to do things that aren't going to continue to invest in that. It's okay to go on a trip. That's not an investment. It's okay to buy a car. That's not an investment. I'm okay with the $8 million, or I'm okay with the $3 million, right?
6: And Don, let me tell you this. I don't want to make this call about me, but I grew up in the home of a policeman who then became a minister, and money was really tight for us growing up. And he grew up in the home of a man who was in the Great Depression who straightened nails out. Like when my grandfather passed away, there was coffee cans full of nails. Before I came to Ramsey, when I was working in education and universities, I recognized that I was in different rooms and different positions financially than how I grew up and how even my grandfather was. And I realized I had developed an identity that those kind of people buy cars. Those kind of people buy those kind of shoes. You get what I'm saying? And it can be jarring to your identity when you realize, oh, maybe I'm those people too. And it really caused me to back down because I realized I developed a bias against people. I was judging people, not even thinking about it. And a gift that Dave gave me in just personally behind closed doors, because of his background, right? He grew up where money was really, really tight, and he lost everything, and then he's built himself back up, is to pay close attention to ratios. So if you made $30,000 a year, a $30,000 car is 100%, right? If you make $300,000 a year and you buy a $30,000 car, it's 10%, right? And so it's the same as if you made $30,000 and you bought a $3,000 car. It's just it's leaning up against those ratios and making sure you're staying, like Jade said, you're staying with your values. You give a lot, you save a lot, right? Leaning on those ratios has helped me tremendously, and it's really caused me to transform how I judge the rest of the world. You get what I'm saying?
5: Yeah, I do.
6: I'm responsible for my identity. Me and my wife are responsible for who we are going to be as a couple, as a family, and that's how we navigate the world. Other people don't get a vote.
4: And so I'm going to give you some homework, Don. Your homework is to do what John and I are saying. Write down those fears and challenge them. And then I want you to get on the RamseySolutions.com, and I want you to pull up our retirement calculator. I have it here. I put in your numbers. I think I heard you said you were 25. And so from age 25 to age 65, I think I heard you say you already have $150,000 saved. Let's say if you started saving 15% of your income, you're making $300,000, 15% is about $3,700 a month. If you do that at an average annualized rate of 10%,

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2: Christian Blood in the KTSA Newsroom. A line of thunderstorms stretching from just west of the Alamo City all the way to the Great Lakes right now. Some areas have already gotten some rain. That cold front moving slowly, and it's now arriving in San Antonio and the I-35 corridor. A flash flood warning in effect right now till 7 o'clock for Bexar County and heading south. We'll get the latest details in KTSA AccuWeather coming up in just a minute. Tennessee Governor Bill Lee looking for answers after what's being called a botched execution Wednesday night. Krista Pike was convicted of a murder that happened in 1995, and she was given not one but two doses of a lethal drug. But instead of dying, she started snoring and was then taken to the hospital.
3: I'm highly disappointed, along with Tennesseans, about what happened last night. Immediately took action to call for a thorough and comprehensive and third-party review and investigation into the protocol.
2: Governor Lee is also slamming the brakes on another execution set to take place later this year. Now your KTSA Stevens Roofing AccuWeather forecast. Flash flood warning for most of the area till 7 o'clock tonight. And as the rain continues, some rivers could start to rise. The chances for severe weather have gone down, but sustained rainfall could be expected for most of the evening, maybe even tomorrow morning. Weather forecasters are sending out that reminder. If you come across a road covered in water, turn around. Don't drown. A vehicle could be carried away just a few inches of moving water. Right now, looking at 76 degrees and mostly cloudy at San Antonio's severe weather station. I'm Christian Blood. Stay connected. 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
7: All right. Today's question comes from Andrea in Washington. Andrea writes, how should fun money work in marriage? My husband and I each get $400 a month to spend guilt-free. I think unused money should go toward our shared goals, but he wants to save his for bigger purchases. Ooh, so it's not guilt-free. Is it okay for fun money to accumulate for one spouse to spend without the other's agreement, or should larger purchases be a joint decision?
6: I would love to us to answer at the same time because I want to know if we think the same thing or not. Okay, so is it okay for fun money to accumulate to spend for larger purchases, or should it go on? That's the question.
7: All right, we're going to answer on three.
6: Can it accumulate?
7: One, two, three, yes.
6: Okay. Whew.
7: Same team. 100%. Here's the thing. I've worked at multiple places where the budget cycle was whatever you don't spend in your budget. And I, when I was working at universities, I had jillions of different budgets from all over the place that I was managing.
6: Uh-huh.
7: Whatever you didn't spend, there was a great chance it was going to get taken.
6: Oh, you don't use it, you lose it?
7: That's right. So at the end of the year, they're going to say, oh, your department didn't need this much money, so we're going to take it. So the incentive was spend every penny, which is a terrible fiscal strategy.
6: Oh, you're like desperate.
7: Right. And so it doesn't promote management. It doesn't promote stewardship. It promotes spend, spend, spend. And so I love the idea that there's an incentive to get something down the road. And by the way, Andrea, I want you to be careful, and Jade, again, hit me with a stick if I'm wrong. You're conflating two things here. One is, should we each be able to spend our own fun money as however we want? Because that's how we set it up, right? We get to make the rules in our house, and we made up this rule.
6: Yeah.
7: You spend your $400, I'll spend my $400. Or, and this is where you conflate it, should larger purchases be a joint decision? That's where I think you're double dipping here. If he wants to put $400 in an account for a year and save up 12 times four, right?
6: And buy a Ninja Turtles costume?
7: If buy a Ninja Turtles costume. I was thinking new guitar, but whatever. You do you, Jay.
6: that's what my husband did. He bought like a real replica from the movie in the 90s that we all liked.
7: Do,
6: anyway.
7: Do whatever you want to do. But yeah, like, and then y'all want to save for a car or a couch, or y'all want to have a boat for the family on the weekends. Those are two different conversations to me.
6: Yes, I agree.
7: So save up. Yes, encourage him to save up his money. That's his. I hate that language, but like the fun money that he's been allocated. Yes, save it up, man.
6: Yes, and can we? I think you and I briefly had this conversation on another episode, but I want to bring it up again. I think, and for women too, but specifically, Sam and I had this exact conversation.

0: conversation one time, I had not thought about, I'm a spender, so I'm like, I rarely hold money over from one month to another.
1: I do approximately zero times. Never.
0: But my husband one day, he was like, I finally saved up my fun money long enough to buy, because like I said, he had his eye on this Ninja Turtles thing. Well, anyway, and he looked at me, he was like, yeah, it costs X amount of dollars. And I was like, that's so fun. Like, I'm glad you did that. And he was like, really? I thought you were going to think it was stupid. And how could I spend that money? I'm like, it's your money. It's your fun money.
1: Yep.
0: And that was when we realized, oh, like, yeah, saving it up is a great thing to do. And I had never thought to even do that. So I learned my lesson. I was like, okay, this is how you get what you really want. But it points to a bigger conversation. I love that you pointed this out. And this is not really a money thing. This is just kind of a relational thing. But I feel like so much of what guys are doing, it's career driven. It's got to be about money. It's got to be about career. It's got to be about providing. It's got to be about this or that. Man, I love to see a guy spend money on a hobby and just do something because they enjoy doing it.
1: Yes.
0: It pours back into them, and you need to let them do that sometimes.
1: Not only let them, but I've talked about on the show, like, I spend a lot of time over at the local comedy club over here down the street. And somebody asked my wife, like, does it bother you? He goes down there once a week. And she's like, no, because I get a better version of him. He's out there playing with his friends. He's telling jokes that I'm glad he's not telling here. He's laughing. He's being goofy with his buddies. And I get a better husband when he gets home.
0: Yes.
1: And so there's oftentimes I'm like, no, I'm going to stay home tonight. And she's like, no.
0: Go out.
1: Yeah, go do your thing. Go play music with your friends.
0: Yes.
1: Go,
0: and man, don't tie
1: I
0: it
1: love
0: back to
1: that encouragement.
0: Yes. Don't tie that back to. That's like if she said, oh, you're going out to do comedy, but make sure if you better be getting a paycheck to bring up, right?
1: Yeah.
0: Now
1: yeah,
0: it's
1: yeah.
0: not fun anymore.
1: Now I'm working.
0: Yeah. Now you're working. Okay, it's the same thing with this funny meal, like this fun money. Don't tie it back to the goals and what we have to be doing, because if you've allotted it there, that means you have it to allot. It's just there for fun. And that goes for her too.
1: And
0: like, she's got to be able to do things that build her back up.
1: Right. And Andrea, if you're mad that you like to burn through your money like Jade and I do, and your husband is disciplined like Jade's husband and my wife are, you can change. You can start saving your money or just keep enjoying it month by month. That's awesome. But no, I'm full support of him saving up his $400.
0: Yeah.
1: Save it up for 30 years and go buy a jet. I don't know what the math on that is, but like, save your money up, man.
0: So then the next question comes is, let's pretend he does save it up for a long time. Let's say he saves it up and he's got like $6,000 or $7,000. Should she know, like, be privy to the amount of money that he has, like where it is, all that kind of stuff? Because I do feel like there should maintain a level of transparency. Like, Sam and I are just the type of couple, he's going to say to me, man, I saved up my fund money. I got $3,000. I'm going to be like, wow, you have $3,000. Like, that's the way we are.
1: All of ours is in the same account. So, like, if you're squirreling away in your own secret.
0: He puts it in, like, a gun safe.
1: Secret fund money account.
0: Yeah.
1: Oh, he takes it in cash.
0: Yeah.
1: Whatever. Yeah, I mean, I can put my thumb on the safe and count it myself, I suppose.
0: Yeah, I think there is, to her point, probably a level where you still want transparency, because I also want to know that that person's not stocking up money for like gambling or like that's like nefarious. Yeah. But
1: also you trust Sam enough, and I trust my wife enough, and she trusts me enough that if I saved fund money for 7 months and I had X thousand dollars and suddenly there was an emergency in our home and we needed that money, of course I'm grabbing that.
0: Yeah.
1: Right. I'm not going to be like, nope, that's my guitar fund.
0: For sure.
1: Like, we can super glue the kid's teeth back in. That's my play money. Like, of course I would.
0: Yeah. There's a point
1: And so like, but yeah, Andrea, I love the idea of you not scorekeeping and instead of just flipping this whole thing over and celebrating the crap out of your husband. I love this. Yeah,
0: it's a very, very good thing. So fun money, let's just review the teaching here. Fun money is a part of the budget. Generally, after baby step two, after baby step three, if you're in baby step two, baby step three, no fun. The point is, we want you to cut back your budget as much as you can so that you can put that money towards debt. But one of the great things about paying off your debt and accomplishing 3 to 6 months of expenses is now there's margin back in your life for some of the things that you enjoy. Fun money is a huge thing, guys, and there's no set number amount that we say it's this percent or it's that percent. Again,
1: it's one of those things you get to decide, it's your honor.
0: Please, for the love of God, don't call it allowance. We hate that word. It is not an allowance. It is fun money. put your name on the bus.

0: digit next to the money. Bob's money. Sarah's money. That's all it is.
1: And by the way, nothing ruins fun like somebody being like, I can't believe
2: you spent that
1: on your hair or a massage or a guitar. Like, dude,
0: hush.
1: Let the people you love have the things they love.
0: Yep.
1: My wife doesn't understand half the things I love, but she loves that I love things, right? Yeah. And vice versa.
0: Yep.
1: Like, I love that she loves the things she loves so much. I don't get most of them, but I love that she's into them that much.
0: Yes.
1: And I'm going to celebrate that.
0: And don't you think that the fun money amounts should be the same for both spouses?
1: No.
0: You don't?
1: Husband gets double. Oh. Yeah, of course.
0: Huh. Okay, I was about to say, you said hit you with a stick. I'm going to reach for my stick.
1: Of course.
0: Yeah, I think that it should be.
1: Divide it up, man.
0: Yeah, it should be equal, not based on who earns what, because that would be detrimental
1: to
0: your health.
1: No. Y'all both earn the combination of what comes in that thing.
0: That's right.

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4: Well, we always love when you guys interact with the comments. Every once in a while.

0: Do we always love it?
1: I mean, I'll slide in there every once in a while and see what folks are saying.
0: Y'all are out of your mind.
1: Here's the thing. If you're going to comment, try to be on the right side of history here and tell us the good things. Nothing mad, nothing ugly. But if you love the episode, the whole point is if you like what you hear, get in the comments, talk about it. If you have questions, pop those in there. We do look at them from time to time. When I say we, I'm talking about us. There's always folks on the team who are looking at those things. And so, you know, let us know if there's an episode that you like particularly. Share it with someone. The whole point is interact with the show. That's what we're trying to tell you to do. Share an episode, like, subscribe, follow, comment, all of that good stuff. It's good for what's good for the goose is good for the gander.
0: I don't even know what that means.
1: Me neither, but I'm going to rock with it. And we're going to go to Phil, who's in New York City, New York. Hey, Phil, how you doing?
2: Hi, guys. First time caller, long time listener. Thanks for taking my call.
0: Dude, glad you're here, brother.
2: If I just start with the question, it's not going to make any sense. So I would just like to give a little bit of context and hopefully that'll help you guys
0: Perfect.
2: With
0: yep.
2: some guidance.
0: Perfect.
2: So I've spent the majority of my adult life trying to create the best possible version of myself for a family that I plan to have but don't have yet. And I'm about 10 months away from graduating school and an entirely different career from what I originally had. And I'm having a really hard time wrapping my head around what my life looks like after I graduate when I can't seem to find a significant other to share these accomplishments with. So I guess my question for the purpose of this phone call is, how can I stop feeling like I'm running out of time? Mm-hmm. And how can I shift my sense of purpose or rewire my brain towards enjoying a life after I graduate for myself rather than for a family that I hope to have one day, but it doesn't seem like it's happening anytime soon.
0: Man, can I just, I just want to celebrate you for even asking this question, because I talk to tons of men online and behind closed doors, and like this is haunting people. And so you having the courage to just put it out on the table is impressive, brother. Okay. How old are you?
2: I am 27.
0: 27. And tell me about this, and I'm doing this for a reason. Tell me about the picture you had in your mind of Phil at 28. What did it look like?
2: Ideally, it would have been I would be in a career that I actually like and enjoy, that's fulfilling. There's a lot of room for growth. It comes with enough money to provide a comfortable life for both myself and a family. So ideally, by 28, I would have liked to have been engaged and or married and, you know, start working towards buying the house and having the children and all that good stuff.
0: Okay. And tell me about this career change you're making. It sounds like you went to school and started a career and realized you didn't like it, and so then you went and got reeducated, retrained to do something else?
2: So quite the contrary.
0: Okay.
2: I came from a single father household, and he had never graduated high school. So as far as what I would be doing after high school, there was like minimal guidance. So I just went right to work out of school.
0: Okay.
2: Kind of leveled up, learned a little bit of different things, became a truck driver, and then at 23 decided that it wasn't for me. So I got a local driving job that was willing to work with a college schedule. And over the last 4 years, I've kind of just been paying to go to school, got an associate's degree, which opened up the door for X-ray school, and I'm about 10 months away from finishing that up.
0: Outstanding. Excellent, brother. So, it sounds like the path forward for you, A, is to stay on the path that you're on. You're doing great work, man. I hear me say I'm proud of you. Hear me say
2: I
0: would
2: appreciate it.
0: The job I have right now, this is going to sound bananas. The job I have right now did not exist when I was 27. There was no such thing. Dave was doing a radio show. There was no such thing as podcast or YouTube. Didn't exist. Okay? So you're not behind the eight ball in any shape, form, or fashion. I know it might feel like that, but you're not. Okay? And I know it's easy for me to say, and that's not going to change the way you feel. I just want to give you some data, okay? Some facts.
2: Okay.
0: You're doing bro, you are one of those men that, like, I want to shake your hand because you're changing your family tree. You took the lessons of hard work from your father. You went to work straight out of high school. And then you've done nothing but continue to move up, improve yourself, work hard, and that's impressive. Okay. I also think many of us, young men, old men, we were not taught how to grieve. And what I mean by that is you had a

0: picture for how your life was going to be at 28, 27, and that picture's not going to come true. And it's right to have a season of being down about it. And I know all the Instagram things say, you got to crush it and forget your feelings. No, that's stupid. That's a recipe for rage and adult male temper tantrums. So I want to give you permission to be bummed out that you haven't found that person yet, okay?
1: Okay.
0: It's all good. And part of the words emotional maturity are having huge feelings, being sad, being frustrated, being heartbroken, and getting up the next day and going to do the next right thing. Okay? So it's both and. Now, can I challenge you on something?
1: Yeah, absolutely.
0: And I'm saying this because I just finished a two and a half year project on answering the question, is marriage still worth it? And if it is, how do you do it? Right?
1: And
0: that meant I sat with experts. That meant I was looking at the dating market. I was looking at all the data across tons of different fields. Here's what I want you to do. I want you to continue and finish this degree, and I want you to go get a great job as an X-ray guy and a radiologist or whatever it is, and do that with excellence. And I want you to commit to only being in your apartment to sleep. I want you to join leagues.
1: Okay.
0: I want you to put yourself out there where you can meet people, where you can engage in people, you can have human experiences with people, you can laugh, you can listen to the same music, you can catch somebody's eye across the room, you can say, hi, my name is so-and-so, and I think you're pretty, right? I want you to put yourself out in the world because I think I don't think this, the data says this, the single most important decision you make is going to be who you marry. And so I'm going to make that, I'm going to make that my chief investment, right? And the only way to do that is put yourself out there. So go be busy. You got what I'm saying?
1: Totally agree with that. Yeah, absolutely. It's just, a lot. There's only so much time in a day. And
0: totally.
1: I joke that there's not enough time in a day. And it's just, I guess.
0: And you're in the grind right now.
1: There's plenty of fish in the sea, but I'm in the period where I'm kind of in my own pond, just making sure I'm, in the right frame of life before I enter that, as you would say, season of life.
0: Yeah, but here's the thing, dude. I'm 17 different versions of away from who I was at 27. So you trying to like create this marbleized like statue of yourself, this perfect version of yourself, so then you can go be married. Man, meet somebody and grow together. And I'm telling you, I think you're worth a catch. Jade, you can disagree with me. I think your exact data tells me is that guys who are graduating, guys who have job prospects, guys who are good men, who treat women with dignity and respect, who are kind, that those are the folks that are good catches. Now you've solved all of those things. That's who you are. Now you got to go put yourself in a position. You got to get out of your own pond. And that means you're going to be tired. That means you're going to be annoyed. That means you're going to experience rejection. And it's going to be worth it.
1: Okay.
0: Is that fair? Jade, I ball hogged this whole call.
2: No,
0: what do you think?
2: I think that it was yours to ball hog. I think that you could uniquely speak to his experience, and I think that what you said is right on.
0: I'm Team Phil, man.
2: I am too. I think, Phil, you're probably a fabulous catch. You clearly, you care about what's going on, and you're locked in to yourself, and you're locked into how you're feeling, and you're locked into what you want to create. And I think that that's half the battle for a lot of folks, is being really intentional about what they want their life to look like.
1: I appreciate that. I look up to you and the entire Ramsey team. So that's why I was like, you know what? I think I'm at a point in my life where it's worth having a phone call.
0: Yeah. Well, if nothing else, hang up this phone encouraged that Jade and I see not only a good man, but we see a great man.
2: Yeah.
0: And we see a man with a lot of potential. And don't rob your future spouse from yourself because you sat in your apartment. Get out there, join some leagues, join some chess
2: yes.
0: clubs or whatever. Go join the local church. Go do whatever you got to do to put yourself in position to meet real. Get off the apps.
2: Yes.
0: Meet real people in real life. And you're a catch, brother.
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5: It's 3 o'clock at KTSA San Antonio. I'm Stacey Keene. Severe weather's not as likely for the Alamo City as it was this morning, but there's still plenty of rain ahead, and that could mean flooding issues for the San Antonio area. More now from KTSA's Christian Blood.
6: Current models show another round of sustained heavy rain possible later tonight, and some areas will get more than others. For those getting under 4 inches of rain, it'll be a welcome sight, but places getting much more than that could have some flooding issues. Some areas could get as much as 8 inches of rain by the time the current flood watch expires sometime tomorrow. If you come across a road covered in water, turn around. Don't drown. Christian Blood, KTSA News.
5: As we get closer to Election Day, politicians are asking the public to open their wallet. But far too often, folks are getting ripped off when they think they're making a single donation. Jason Meza with the Better Business Bureau of Texas says folks are opening their bank accounts to find that they've given far more than they thought. And once that money's gone, he says there's no chance of getting that donation back. Republican Senate candidate Ken Paxton says there is plenty of open space for data centers, but there should be guardrails. That aligns with Governor Greg Abbott's stance, which he's been laying out on the campaign trail.
7: They must enter into agreements with the power grid that are firm purchase agreements.
5: He says the more power they agree to buy, the lower the prices will be.
7: That additional supply on the marketplace will then drive down the cost of electricity rates.
5: Data centers have become a political football as candidates look to appease both developers and rural Texans who oppose them. Homeland Security has lifted its paws on construction in Big Bend National Park, but new equipment popping up has supporters on edge. More now from KTSA's John Cruz.
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9: Everyone in the region is petrified. People know that in the next weeks we could see this park permanently destroyed.
8: The feds are no longer looking to build a wall in Big Bend. Instead, they're looking to build new roads, lights, vehicle barriers, and technology. John Cruz, KTSA News.
5: 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It's time for KTSA Sports. Here's Joe Reinagle.
10: The Dallas Cowboys made a massive move overnight, trading with the Pittsburgh Steelers again, this time acquiring cornerback Joey Porter Jr. for a 2028 second-round pick and a 2027 conditional sixth-rounder. According to sources, Porter will not immediately get a new extension and is fine with playing in Dallas without one, says he's willing to play it out because the Cowboys are the team he most wanted to play for in leaving the Steelers. Reports are he could play as soon as this Sunday against the Texans. We have an AFC North showdown tonight. Pittsburgh Steelers take on the Cleveland Browns in a battle of 2-1 teams. Kickoff is set for 7:15. It's a game you can catch on 94.1 San Antonio Sports Star beginning at 6:30 with the pregame show. I'm Joe Reinagle for 94.1 San Antonio Sports Star.
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4: Your KTSA Stevens Roofing AccuWeather forecast, mostly cloudy, scattered thunderstorms. Some could be heavy. 83 the high tonight, warm, humid, heavy thunderstorms, and a chance for flash flooding, 74 the low. Tomorrow, heavy rain and thunderstorms, 82. Right now, cloudy skies, 81 at San Antonio's Severe Weather Station. I'm Stacy Keene. 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
5: Finally getting that rain. 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I could complain that it arrived a little later than they said it would. But I hope we do get the rain. 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But I do hope we get a lot of rain. 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Not exactly sweater weather yet. But, you know, another step in the right direction. 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What should the state of Tennessee do now with Krista Pike after the botched execution? They tried twice, and it didn't work. She's been on death row since she was a teenager. She's now 50. She was going to be the first woman executed in Tennessee since 1820. I read about the 1820 case, by the way. That was wild, if you have some time to kill. She was injected twice with a lethal drug cocktail for a 1995 murder of a classmate. By the way, she had the option under Tennessee law of having lethal injection or the electric chair. Now, the electric chair has been discontinued in Tennessee, but if your murder conviction predates the outlawing of it, the outlawing of it, I think, was 1999, give or take. And her case was 1995. So if you were convicted before they got rid of it, I guess you could say the electric chair is grandfathered in. And she could have had the electric chair. And we probably would not be talking about this today because the electric chair, you know, gets the job done. All the other methods get the job done. The guillotine, you never hear about a failed guillotine, right? Hangings, no one ever says the hanging didn't take. I guess the firing squad could miss, but that, you know, they would keep shooting till they, right? What else is there? What am I leaving out? Electric chair, gas chamber. I think the gas chamber is pretty foolproof. Maybe that could have some leaks or something. So should the state of Tennessee just execute her again? Just do it again? Why have they paused everything and held everything? Aren't you supposed to keep trying till you succeed? Other people are saying they should now commute the governor of Tennessee, who's term limited, he's leaving office anyway, should commute her sentence to life. I don't know if commute is the right word there, but, you know, convert her sentence to life. Or set her free. Two strikes and you're out. Or maybe one more try, and if that doesn't work, three strikes and you're out. What should they do? What do you think? 210-599-5555. Krista Pike was convicted of killing a classmate, her and another girl, lured the victim named Colleen Slimmer. They were all around 18 or 19. They were in a Job Corps program together. Lured her to a abandoned factory or warehouse, tortured her, beat her, fractured her skull so badly that Krista Pike kept a piece of it as a souvenir. Sounds like a terrific person. Showed it to people. Carved a pentagram on her chest. But she was the primary killer. The other two were accomplices or watchouts, lookouts. The story goes that Krista and the victim were rivals for some boy. And so Krista killed her. She says she did it. It's not one of those cases that has conspiracy theories swirling around it. She came from a messed up childhood. She was molested, did poorly in school, moved around from relative to relative, claims to have been raped a couple of years before the murder, was diagnosed with bipolar, and got the death penalty. And again, so egregious that they had not done a death penalty in a couple hundred years. And of course, everybody's reaction is, why are they on death row so long? Isn't that its own sentence? It is insane. The death row durations are insane. I've heard experts, we've had our experts on to talk. No explanation makes any sense to me on that at all. In fact, the duration of time on the death penalty, on death row awaiting the death penalty is itself an argument against the death penalty. And there are other arguments against the death penalty. This is now going to be one of them, that a government too incompetent to carry it out is a government too incompetent to mete it out in the first place. And is it cruel and unusual? I'm going to kill you in 30 years. Is it too much power in the hands of government? It's funny how people that support the death penalty typically are people very mistrustful of government, favor limited government. Wouldn't limited government not be the death penalty? You could argue, right? The pro side is going to say this is the appropriate and the only appropriate punishment for the ultimate, most severe, most depraved crimes. They made this girl, Colleen Slimmer, suffer for hours. Her family, by the way, the victim's family, very hard up, traveled a great distance to be at this execution. So you can imagine now they've been mourning this girl for 32 years, 31 years. Follow the trial, go to the trial, go through the whole thing. She's convicted. She gets the death penalty. She's on death row. Now you're waiting, waiting, waiting, Probably people have passed away in Colleen Slemmer's life. Relatives have died. People have died. The survivors are finally the day.

just come. We're going to be there. We want to be there. They drive down to the city where they do it. I said it that way because I don't know what city it is. The murder was in Knoxville. I know that. And then they mess up the execution. Or did they? Did they mess it up? Is it possible? And I know I took some heat for saying this morning, and I said it sort of off the cuff. I don't have a fully gestated theory here. I can't, like, lay this out for you like Perry Mason. But I wonder if you could have people in the apparatus of the death house. Maybe you bribe them. Maybe they are activists. Maybe they're pro Krista Pike. Maybe they're anti the death penalty. Who knows? And you could somebody have tampered with the syringe or the ampule or whatever it was? Could somebody have messed up the formula? I mean, if you don't do this very often, I just wonder how secure it is and how susceptible to sabotage it is. And maybe the answer is that that could never happen and there's no way and it's got all kinds of safeguards and, you know. I would be more inclined to believe, let me put it this way. I'll still sound like a crazy guy, but I would be more inclined to believe that she is alive because somebody wanted this to fail than I would be to believe that they're so dumb that they couldn't carry it out. Would you call this a partial execution? Somebody said late term, in the comments, somebody said late term execution. I mean, she was partially executed. Didn't we have a conversation on the show like a week or two ago about people are saying now you can be partially pregnant, you can be a little bit pregnant. She was a little bit executed. They made two attempts, so that would be the Tennessee two-step. Imagine when the second one didn't work. That's like horror movie stuff, right? Like in a horror movie, she'd sit right up and be like, hey, what else you got? Sticking the needle in her own arm. They said that she was talking about this to Don. I know she, at one point, she was sleeping, and they said she was snoring, right? But they also said she was talking a lot. That she complained that her arm hurt, and that she asked at one point, is this normal, or is it supposed to feel this way? But she was talking all through what was supposed to be her execution. There's a woman joke in there, but I'm not going to make it because I'm still paying for my daughter's education. So anyway, what do you think should be done in Tennessee? 210-599-5555. The Fly Dubai hijacker was a known religious extremist, according to Israeli media and GB News. There are dots being connected about this guy, about his background, about his religious fanaticism and behavior. He should never have been in that cockpit, said one expert. He prayed a lot and would not shake hands with women. He was Omani, and they have a regulation in Israel that if you are of a nationality or carry a passport from a country with whom they don't have diplomatic relations, you can't fly into the country. The Emiratis are saying, they're defending themselves because the Israelis are furious. And they're saying, no, we were lied to. We would never hire a known terrorist. Right now, this is a tricky time because you've got the Abraham Accords. You've got some tentative cooperation on the intelligence front between the Gulf states and Israel as it applies to Iran. So this is a potential disruption of the fragile cooperation that was happening. Maybe it was done for that reason. The Israelis are saying that it is a jihadi attack, a terrorist attack, that it was going to kill Israeli citizens on the plane and whoever it was going to target on the ground. Is it Iran? Trump said it might be. Netanyahu says we're not sure yet.

0: This is a relatively new air service between Dubai and Tel Aviv. They've only been flying this route for 5 years. This guy only joined the airline less than a year ago. It is owned by the UAE government. So it's kind of a diplomatic issue as well as a airline issue. The New York Times is having to defend its coverage because it was ridiculous. The New York Times internal communications has put out a statement over the criticism over how it described the Fly Dubai flight incident as an altercation between the pilots. And people were mocking that and worse. And so they issued a statement, the New York Times today issued a statement that says, in part, this is on X, our headlines and live coverage contain all the facts we're able to confirm as we confirm them. Unlike activists and partisans, we don't publish speculation or unverified information. Oh, really? Really, New York Times? You don't publicize or publish unverified information? You don't publish things that you then have to pull back? Was that not you, New York Times? Weren't you the same New York? Is there another New York Times that employed Jason Blair, who was doing fabrications and plagiarizing? You had to correct yourselves on page one for Jason Blair. He was the Jason Arday of media. Wasn't it also the New York Times that had to correct its own pre-Iraq war reporting? Before we got into Iraq, that would have been 2003. I think Jason Blair was around that time, too, if I'm not mistaken. I mean, look. They've all beclowned themselves. Rolling Stone did the Virginia University rape on campus story. CBS had Rathergate. Remember Rathergate, where Dan Rather and his producer fabricated documents about George W. Bush's Texas National Guard service? And then when they were caught red-handed trying to throw the election to John Kerry, they said it was... The documents were fake, but the reporting was accurate. Remember that? Fake, but accurate. I mean, New York Times, Washington Post, CBS News, CNN, Trump falls at rally, is escorted from stage, loud noises heard as Trump speaks, Russian collusion, sex tapes, P tapes, Steele dossier, Hunter Biden laptop. If you have to keep putting out statements and explaining yourself and corrections, either you're not any good at what you do or you are activists. And that's their problem, really. They would accidentally be better at what they do just by accident if it wasn't for the activism. They could hire a bunch of dumbcoffs and still be right more often. But what gets them every time is the activism with a byline. It's embarrassing. I always tell the story when I was a young guy and I was in school and I was in college. I would go to the library and I would get those big wooden sticks. You know what I'm talking about? That had the newspapers on them. And I would grab the New York Times on that big stick and I would get the Washington Post and I would get the Times of London and I would get whatever. I felt very smart, and I felt like this is the epitome of the field I want to get into. I may never work at these places, but these have to be the best people. The dean of the university had been a war correspondent for CBS News. I mean, yeah, they were, young people don't remember this, but they fell from a great height. I love the dig at activists and partisans when they get corrected on community notes. Those are the journalists. Those are the truth tellers. You guys at the New York Times are the activists. And it's fascinating to watch the gyrations around this hijack story. So we're asking today on the JR poll, how do you think the mainstream media will settle? What explanation will they settle on for the Fly Dubai hijacker? Here are the choices we're giving you on the poll today. Lone wolf, just one guy. Some people did something. Remember, that was Ilhan Omar on 9/11, or about 9/11. Some people did something. Workplace violence or Zionist false flag. By the way, I didn't make any of these up. These are all actual quotes. So which do you think they will settle on as the main explanation? Lone wolf, some people did something, workplace violence, Zionist false flag. I guess we could have thrown one in there for Trump, too. This is connected to Trump somehow. I'm sure that's already happened. 210-599-5555. Join the show. The Jack Show is on KTSA.
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watched Execution Story and the foiled Fly Dubai hijacking. We're talking about those right now. You can join the Jack Show on the air, 210-599-5555. We're talking about both of those. Yeah, the media have had a hard time with this story because they are trying very hard to avoid any discussion of Islamist terrorism for a whole host of reasons. And they are not interested in any sympathy or sympathetic coverage toward Israel. I do feel like people are glossing over what just happened here.

We could have 170-something families grieving. We could have a site or a target in Israel that had been hit by a jetliner. So this is Flight 93 landing instead of crashing. And there's a couple of other salient facts to this, I think. If the facts hold up, the Omani co-pilot is a different kind of hijacker. He's in uniform. He works for the airline. Stop and think about the ramifications of taking the 9/11 model, which are guys that have tickets and are sitting in the cabin fingering their box cutters until the right moment, versus, oh, I work for the airline. I can get onto the plane. I can get things on the plane. I can control the plane. I can mess with the avionics or the fuel or the... It's a pretty big step forward. Don't take that the wrong way, but it's a pretty big evolution of the 9/11 strategy. So just because it didn't work doesn't give you pause, or should give you pause. The other thing I would point out here is this is another example of a society with self-sufficiency and a kind of intrepid spirit. These were mostly Israelis. Many Israelis have military service because of compulsory service. You're talking about a society of people who are, in whom it's ingrained to defend themselves, to take matters into their own hands, to defend themselves. They do it almost every day in their country on the ground. They are very hard to kill on purpose. Many societies are the opposite. Many societies teach toxic masculinity. Mind your own business. Don't get involved. And if that had been the mindset, those people would be dead. That plane would have crashed. You know who else I thought of? This is kind of out of left field. And I hadn't thought of him in a long time. And this story, or when I was watching the coverage of the plumber, the guy that saved the plane, I thought of Daniel Penny. Remember Daniel Penny? And you're like, Daniel Penny, where have I heard that? Daniel Penny was the ex-Marine who was on the subway in New York and sat on that guy that was scaring the hell out of everybody until the police came. And the guy died, and they didn't do what they're doing with the plumber, Yaniv. Bibi Netanyahu waiting for him at the airport, big bear hug, let me meet your family, you're a hero, here's clean clothes. This is an emotional reunion and greeting. Think about it. That's the head of the Israeli government. He's gone to the airport. He's waiting for this man to get off the plane so he can hug him and thank him. Daniel Penny, we put on trial for murder. A Marine. Everybody on that train, by the way, do you remember? Everybody on that train, gay, straight, black, white, young, old, every one of them. Daniel Penny's a hero. We were scared to death. Daniel Penny is the one that saved us. If Daniel Penny had taken control of an airplane and pulled the stick back and kept it from crashing, I guess New York would have tried him for what? Flying without a license? Misappropriation of property? Right? How dare he? We can't have amateurs getting into the cockpit. If we praise him, others will copy him and

0: Yeah, well, that's the difference between a society of people that are brought up, trained, have the mindset, if it is to be, it is up to me. And what we're looking at, unfortunately, here in the West is a society of, I don't want to get involved. It's not my department. I'm sure somebody will do something. I'm sure somebody's already called 911. I'm sure the airline knows, right? I'm sure somebody's radioed it in. Tell me what you think. 210-599-5555. We'll talk to Dr. Willie Ng coming up on The Jack Show on KTSA.
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0: 1-800-599-5555 to join the show. I always joke when we have Dr. Willie Yang on the show that if we described everything he does and has done and gave all his credentials, that would be the end of the segment. We would just say hello, tell you who he is, have to say goodbye. But he's a native San Antonian. He has a doctorate in leadership. Was it leadership research?
1: Yes, leadership. Sir, that's right.
0: Is that right? Okay. SAPD, United States Secret Service, Bexar County DA investigators, has run for office, teaches, does public speaking, published, authored, if I didn't already say that, and so much more. We'll just put it that way. Welcome back to the show.
1: And that's right.
0: That's right. He's a young man. There's going to be more as time goes on. Eventually, he'll have done too many things, and we won't be able to have him on at all. I wanted to ask you first about the botched execution. I'm wondering if it really was a botched execution. Is there any possibility that process, that protocol could be tampered with by somebody that was an activist or, I don't know, just had some agenda, do you think?
1: Well, you know, that was a huge debacle, right? Considering the historical issues that they've been having, this stems back from years and years.
0: Yeah.
1: I mean, in 2022, you know, they had an issue then with the potency of the three different drugs they used, and then they changed it up, and they're using a different one now. And May of this year, they had another failed process there, but that's because they couldn't IV line to administer the injection. I mean, it's just a mess over there. I don't know if it's the same warden, but certainly a administrative issue, leadership issue, and it could be intentional, as you mentioned.
0: I mean, I know that's sounds like a tinfoil hat idea. I just, knowing the activism around the death penalty and around this case, it's kind of hard for me to put it out of my mind completely. But what should they do now? I mean, what do you just try again? Do you make it a life sentence? What do you do here?
1: Well, it's funny, not funny, right, Jack? But, you know, I see the comments and they're like, okay, so you were going to execute her and now you're saving her life to what? Reschedule the execution? Like, what?
0: Right.
1: What's going on here?
0: Yeah, they rushed her to the hospital.
1: I mean, taxpayers are paying a lot of money to keep her alive. I mean, I don't get it. It sounds like something that we're making up.
0: It does.
1: But I don't know what's next. You know, I know it's interesting. You see the comments. I don't know, you're reading the comments and people making statements like, oh, well, back in the days when they were hanging people, if they tried to hang someone and they weren't successful, they would just cut them loose because it was, divine intervention. Nobody was claiming that she shouldn't be executed. I mean, she brutally murdered a 19-year-old so bad she bashed her head in with a brick of asphalt and took a piece of her skull and took it back to the other students showing what she had done. Talk about brutality, right? I mean, so this person deserved to be executed. But now all of a sudden we have this movement saying, oh, no, she needs to be set free.
0: I mean, so you really have to just redo the execution. There isn't another logical path here. You can't just say, okay, never mind, we'll make it a life sentence. By the way, she's already been there on death row for 3 decades.
1: Right, and she's gone to the governor, the same governor, multiple times for clemency, and he's denied it. So what is he going to do now? It'd be interesting to see if he says, okay, I changed my mind now since we screwed up and we didn't do the job, right? So let's just give you a life sentence. I'm not sure. This is going to be interesting to watch. And then who are they going to hold accountable? This is clearly a clearly administrative issue. You know, I was watching this morning the news, and the witnesses said that she popped up, and she was looking around after the first dose, and the second dose she popped up again and said it burns a little bit. And I mean, that's like a scary movie, right? I think I've been hauling ass out of that room.
0: It really is eerie. Yeah, no doubt about it. We're talking with Dr. Willie Yang on the KTSA Quarter Moon Plumbing AC Heating Newsmaker line. I was saying a few minutes ago that the hero of the Dubai flight put me in mind of Daniel Penny, that he was kind of an airborne Daniel Penny. And what a contrast

0: to watch Daniel Penny get put on trial for murder in New York, have the Attorney General of New York boasting, bragging about how she was going to put him away. But you have this guy gets off the plane, Yaniv, and the Prime Minister of Israel is giving him a bear hug and meeting his family, and he's the toast of the country. It just says volumes about two different societies and how they view, you know, kind of self-sufficiency, right?
1: Yeah, you nailed it. I mean, you're comparing to New York, you know, to a different country, which values that, right? We say it all the time, you know, see something, get involved. I teach it. You know, the data shows that 60% of people who encounter these types of critical incidents don't even know hacker. There's no relation. Years ago, when I started training in 2015, it was reversed. The majority of the people knew their attacker. There was some kind of relation, right? Ex-boyfriend, a worker, spouse, some kind of relationship. Now, over 60% of the victims don't have a clue of who their attacker is. And so we need to get involved because 60% is a scary number. So, yeah, you're right. So in one area, you got people, he's a hero, which I agree. And in New York, you know, they want to prosecute him.
0: Do you remember in New York they were describing the guy as a Michael Jackson impersonator?
1: Yeah.
0: I mean, of all the descriptives, he was moonwalking. And what is the matter with you?
1: Well, you know, and that's just your agenda, right? A lot of people love Michael Jackson, so you try to tie him to something that people love. But look, Michael Jackson never went to a subway and started stabbing people at random and trying to hurt them and kill them. So I don't even know where the correlation on that is.
0: I guess what I wonder about with the Dubai story, I want to tap into your law enforcement mind a little bit on this. And I'm sure the Israelis are way ahead of all of us on this at this point. But you got to wonder how this guy got to the position he was in, where he's in the cockpit, and if a couple of things go differently, he's going to have complete control of that plane. The pilot will be dead or incapacitated. The door will be locked. In fact, maybe even people won't even know. And he could fly it into a building. He could fly it into the Temple of the Mount. He could, you know, any number of targets. All those people are going to be dead. This is an evolution of the 9/11 strategy, right, where the 9/11 hijackers bought tickets, went through security, were passengers. This man is in the uniform of the airline in the cockpit. That's taking the 9/11 model and putting a sharper point on it.
1: Yeah, you know, they're not giving us much information right now. They're not giving us much of the suspect's background. Other than, you know, he's an Omani national, which we know, you know, Omani nationals typically historically support Palestine, and they're totally against Israel. And you know, again, what background did they do? Did they do any depth research? Was this person, has he made threats before? We don't know any of that stuff yet. But certainly, why would you have someone flying a plane into Israel that is Omani national that you know? Just like Israelis. I don't know, but this is going to be quite interesting. And this is a terrorist attack. I don't care what you know, the motive of it. This is a terrorist attack, and they need to treat it that way and don't try to soften
0: that blow. Oh, you don't think it was workplace violence like the New York Times?
1: Not at all. Not one bit. You know, again, we always talk about that, Jack, right? But people don't like, you know, they always want to soften the blow, and they don't like the optics of things, so they try to soften everything. No, this is the reality we live in, and people better start waking up and start doing the things like these people did and getting involved in these types of critical incidents. Otherwise, they're going to keep happening.
0: I think I was saying earlier that Israel is a nation of people who have military service, who have lived in the shadow of terrorism, who have much more day-to-day situational awareness. But I also feel like the reactions of the people on the plane were very flavored by the Flight 93 experience, and we've talked about this many times. After Flight 93, people in a hijacked plane have a different outlook for what is, you know, what awaits them, basically. The old guard, the OG hijacked

0: backing was, hey, they're just going to land us somewhere else. We're the bargaining chips. Don't worry, we'll be fine. They don't want anything to happen to us. The new version is the plane's a missile, and if we don't take it away from them, we're going to die with them.
1: Right. And they did a very good job overpowering him. I think, if I'm not mistaken, there was a plumber who actually took control of the plane and leveled it out until everything was the situation was under control. The suspect was, was under control as well. Then the other people who had been experienced in flying planes took over. But this is a great, they did a great job. I mean, they saved it was 175 passengers under 200. Yeah, I mean, they did a phenomenal job. To your point, the purpose wasn't like as you mentioned in the past, years and years ago, you land the plane, you make your demands, and you have your hostages. Now, these people are going to kill as many people as possible, and that was his intention.
0: Always good to talk to you, Dr. Willie Ng, on the KTSA Quarter Moon Plumbing AC Heating Newsmaker Line. Thanks for the time today.
1: Thank you for having me, Jack.
0: All right, we'll talk to you soon. We got more of the Jack Show. You can join 210-599-5555. Drop comments on Facebook. It's Jack Riccardi Show. On X, it's Jack Riccardi 2 on KTSA.
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2: Speaking of not knowing very many facts yet, it's amazing how many days have gone by in the RAF terror investigation, and we still don't know a lot about that. But there is a break in that case, or kind of a new development, I should say, and I'll tell you what that is coming up. We'll talk about it here on the Jack Show. Also, is the 2026 midterm a rerun of a previous election? It might very well be, and I'll tell you which one it is. That's coming up. You can always join the show at 210-599-5555. I'm a little surprised, to be honest, that we haven't heard from Joel and the guys over at Quarter Moon Plumbing. I would think this would be, this is a big story for the plumbing industry. Guy's a plumber. The Lion of Israel is a plumber. You know, not an electrician, not a drywaller, not a, you know, I'm just saying, like, you know, is there a, maybe like an award or a honor or a marketing? I think Ben Bailey is probably working on this right now, as a matter of fact. I wouldn't be surprised. Look across the hall, Don. Are they in the production room making a new commercial for Quarter Moon? They might be. It seems like a golden opportunity. We talked about this a little bit this morning. The politicians are such weasels. You know how they've been talking about stopping insider trading, the idea that members of Congress, pretty much any trading they do is insider trading, if you think about it. Like, it's by definition the case that they know things and are privy to things and can write legislation that affects things that affect stocks. So if you are a Congress critter or a senator and you are trading, I'm going to say that unless you're, you know, a saint, you are in possession of and are aware of things that make your trading a little more shrewd than the average person. So it's all insider trading, and both parties are against it. They want to get this out of politics and remove this scourge from politics. So the Republicans put a bill up in the Senate, said, okay, we're going to have an up-down vote, the Stop Insider Trading Act of 2026. And look, they said, all the Democrats voted against it. And the Democrats said, well, wait a minute, we voted against it, not because we're against insider trading, but because you attached the voter ID to it, which we're against and we've always been against. And you knew when we did it, that we would vote no. And that's a fair point, because they are against voter ID and they do vote no. So in a way, what you could say here is that both parties just showed you, the Republicans and the Democrats, both parties just showed you that they're not going to do anything about stock trading, and they are both committed to protecting it. And they gave each other some cover. And I don't think that's accidental. And that right there is what makes people cynical or hopeless or perhaps even not vote. Not a good look. We got more of the Jack Show coming up right here on KTSA.
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4: 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From leading high-profile legal battles as Texas Attorney General to securing a blockbuster primary victory, Ken Paxton has reshaped the political landscape of the Lone Star State. Backed by a powerful populist movement, Paxton has built his career on aggressive state litigation, conservative policy fights, and challenging federal authority. Now locked in one of the most closely watched and fiercely contested Senate showdowns in the country, he remains a defining force in modern American conservative politics. How will the high-stakes Texas Senate race shake out? Don't just guess. 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
5: It's 4 o'clock at KTSA San Antonio. I'm Stacey Keene. A flash flood warning is in effect for our area until 7 o'clock tonight. Heavy downpours can be expected throughout the rest of the day and into tomorrow. We'll have your complete forecast in just a few. A suspect is in custody after the Texas Department of Public Safety got word that the man was planning an attack on the Texas Capitol building. Acting on a tip that they received Tuesday evening, the DPS worked overnight with the FBI and local police before a SWAT team arrested Benny Caldera Jr. at his home in Converse. He's charged with making a terroristic threat against a public servant. Texas lawmakers were notified about the threat and the Capitol remains open. Republican Senate candidate Ken Paxton says there is plenty of open space for data centers, but there should be some guardrails, and that aligns with the governor's stance. More now from KTSA's John Cruz.
6: Governor Abbott has also been walking a fine line on the campaign trail with data centers, saying they should be forced to buy a certain amount of power each month.
7: They must enter into agreements with the power grid that are firm purchase agreements.
6: He says the more power they agree to buy, the lower the prices would be.
7: That additional supply on the marketplace will then drive down the cost of electricity rates.
6: Data centers have become a political football as candidates look to appease both developers and rural Texans who oppose them. John Cruz, KTSA News.
5: Several Houston area hotels are facing a federal lawsuit which claims they enabled and benefited from sex trafficking of minors. Among the operators named as defendants are the Budget Inn, Palace Inn, Days Inn, Camelot Inn, and the Wyndham Hotels and Resort. The lawsuit claims traffickers used hotel rooms for sexual exploitation and that hotel operators made money renting out the rooms. Hotel employees are accused of not intervening. An attorney for the trafficking victim says the lawsuit is intended to provide financial compensation for them. KTSA News Time is 4:02. 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Here's Joe Reinagle.
8: College football playoff leaders are closer than ever to expanding to a 24-team playoff with buyouts of conference title games and scheduling logistics of doubling the field. The momentum is building for a 24-team field with the ACC, Big 12, and Notre Dame supporting it, and the SEC now open to it. College football playoff executive director Rich Clark said, quote, "If we get a decent TV deal, we are definitely going to 24. The Dallas Cowboys made a massive move overnight, trading with the Pittsburgh Steelers again, this time acquiring cornerback Joey Porter Jr. for a 2028 second-round pick and a 2027 conditional sixth-rounder. I'm Joe Reinagle for 94.1 San Antonio Sports Star.
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13: Hi, good afternoon. On the east side, 610 East Loop southbound at the I-10 Baytown East Freeway, there's an accident involving a heavy truck and hazmat is needed to clean up a spill. It's at the off-ramp. You should be ready for at least a half-hour delay from Kirkpatrick. 610 North Loop westbound at Shepherd, erected clear. There's still a bit of a slowdown from I-45. North Sam Houston Parkway eastbound in the heart.
5: Your KTSA Stevens Roofing AccuWeather forecast, mostly cloudy, scattered thunderstorms. Some could be heavy and the possibility for flash floods exists. 83 the high tonight, warm, humid, heavy thunderstorms. Again, that chance for flooding, 74. Tomorrow, heavy rain, thunderstorms, flash flooding once again, 80 the high. Right now, cloudy skies, 81 at San Antonio's Severe Weather Station. I'm Stacy Keene. 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
2: 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We've been talking about the Fly Dubai hijacker. We talked about the botched execution in Tennessee. What should happen? Speaking of terrorism, before the Fly Dubai story, we were all over the guys that were picked up outside the RAF Fairford base, the Fairford Five, I think they're calling them. In one sense, it's a crazy story. In another sense, we still very know a little about it. We're several days in. We don't really know what these people were. Were they Islamic terrorists? Were they part of a cell? Were they self-actualized? Were they hired to do something else? Were they stealing fuel? A lot of theories. Clearly, they were up to something based on where they were and how they were dressed and skulking around and so forth. I like the word skulking. It's kind of a, covers a lot of ground, right? You could just be standing somewhere, but in the mind of another person, you're skulking. And yet there's no precise skulking definition. The related word would be loitering, right? Loitering, no loitering. How do I know if I'm loitering? Now they've picked up another guy, which is interesting. And this time they're describing him as a UK Iranian national. So this is a new, I guess, sixth man arrested in this investigation. 27 years old, dual UK Iranian national, arrested in Westminster, which I think is part of London, on suspicion of preparation of terrorist acts. Said counterterrorism police. Senior National Coordinator for Counterterrorism Policing, Vicky Evans, says the investigation into circumstances surrounding events is hugely complex, and our specialist teams are interrogating multiple lines of inquiry. As made clear, we're looking at all possible angles, including possible foreign state involvement. I'd like to thank the public for their continued support, blah, blah, blah. I read a lot of mystery novels, and the British, like Scotland Yard and, you know, British detectives, and they're like brilliant in the books. Brilliant. they solve the closed room murders and the twists and the turns and the killer that thought he got away with it and, you know, all the Agatha Christie, but all the people that came after her. I love all that stuff. I can't get enough of it. I don't know if the real Brit cops are as good as the ones in the books, but I will tell you this. The ones in the books would have this thing wrapped up already. If I put together a team of fictional detectives, just in the books I've read, this thing would be all wrapped up with a bow. What do you think? 210-599-5555. You know, you're at the point with the Brits where you think they could very well know what this is and just not be willing to say. They're trying to protect their own, this shtick they've got going on of we're welcoming people into our country. Remember we played the other day the Home Secretary, I forget her name, Shabana Mahmood, I think was her name. And we played that clip of her saying, yeah, we got to open it up and bring more people in. We're going to make it easier for people to come here. So this was right after the Fairfoot arrests, and she was her whole thing was, the only thing we're doing wrong with immigration in England is not enough of it. And we're one election away from that here, too. We're one election away from opening up the borders, restoring the, what was it called down there on San Pedro, the Immigrant Resource Center. All of that is one vote away in this country, and they've already done it in the UK. Speaking of the midterms, I read an interesting Victor Davis Hanson piece entitled, this was an American Greatness, which you should read if you get a chance to go to American Greatness. It's called Remembering the False Gloom and Doom of the 1992 Elections and the Upcoming Midterms. And Hanson writes, Republicans risk repeating 1992. 92 was the election that President George H.W. Bush lost to Bill Clinton in a landslide. And he writes, Bill Clinton won that election partly on the basis of his campaign's false accusation that George Bush had overseen, quote, the worst economic performance since the Great Depression, unquote. That was the campaign to which advisor James Carville kept saying, it's the economy, stupid. And Hanson reminds us that that worked partly because you had Ross Perot, partly because Lee Atwater, who was the brilliant Bush campaign guy from '88, had died. But partly also because Bush and his people were too patrician and aloof to defend themselves from the Clinton-Gore attacks on their economy. Remember that George H.W. Bush came into office after Ronald Reagan as Reagan's vice president and apparent successor. He had the fall of the Berlin Wall in his first year in office. So year one, communism collapses. Then at the end of 1990, year two, he puts together this coalition, stands down Saddam Hussein in Kuwait, has a decisive 100-hour air war that does a lot to burnish the reputation of the United States in the modern world. You know, this was sort of the best look the United States military had had since 1945. Plus, it kind of broomed away the cobwebs and the ill will of the Vietnam era. He has this 80-something percent approval rating. And he actually had a strong economy. He had a recession that ran kind of around the same time as the Gulf War and was over in the first quarter of 1991. so that in actual fact, when he's running for re-election against Bill Clinton, he's got a GDP of 4%, which is definitely not a recession. He winds up having a stronger year in 92 than Clinton had in 93. He has unemployment at 7.5%, which sounds very high to us, but it was not very high then. The stock market's growing by 7.5%, which is not very high now, but was then. In short, Hansen writes, the Democrats' charge that 1992 was the worst recession in 60 years was absurd. Recent recessions had been worse, and it wasn't even actually a recession. Now he says, look at what's happening in 2026. The economy today is better than 92. But again, the messaging about this economy is that it's terrible. It's awful. It's crushing people. And Hansen is basically saying two things. He's saying this is the 92 playbook, but are the Trumpers going to play it differently than George H.W. Bush did? And, you know, George Bush in 1992 was a tired man. He looked spent. Remember, he had had that trip to Japan where he threw up on the prime minister and he collapsed, and he looked tired. Trump looks ebullient. I mean, he's lost his fastball. He talks and rambles, but he is very powerful when he gets in his groove, and he certainly still knows how to command a rally. I hope that somebody is reading this Victor Davis Hanson piece in the Trump inner circle and discussing it, because they could lose the midterms to people that are going to give us a much worse economy, who are much worse than Bill Clinton, who are much more radical than anything we've ever seen before, who in fact not only will not be able to sustain the progress the economy is making right now. I mean, we're in an actual boom. We have an economy that is $10 trillion larger than China's, like $17 trillion larger than the EU's. Remember when they said that China was about to overtake the United States in terms of economic size, economic growth? That is not happening. And that's not in sight at this point. You may not live to see that day. In a number of areas, both new and traditional, the United States is in the lead. The biggest companies, the most successful innovations, dominating the rankings in a number of different fields. The thing about Iran is a war of choice, and it caused the gas prices to go up, is pretty much all you hear about those two things. But Hansen points out that's just one way of interpreting them. The other way of interpreting all of this is that far from being a forever war, the action against Iran is the end of a forever war. Instead of being in a forever Cold War with an Islamist regime in Tehran, this is an attempt to reset that entire region, end the nuclear threat, end the conventional missile threat, not have to have, now we're up to 3 aircraft carrier groups in the region. So this isn't a war of choice. This is a choice to stop being at war. But also, when you look at what's like at this point, the oil coming through the Strait of Hormuz is pretty much back to pre-war levels or very close. But the Strait of Hormuz itself is now less important than it used to be because of pipelines and alternatives. The economic sanctions on the Iranians mean they can't bank or do business like they used to. So even when they have oil, they really can't move it. They can't sell it. They can't bank the proceeds from it. In other words, there's another, what Hansen is saying is there's another way to tell the story, but you have to tell it. And George H.W. Bush didn't tell it. Now, maybe you say, well, Jack, he was no Reagan and Clinton was a force of nature and maybe Clinton was going to win that election no matter what. And maybe you're right.

0: Bill Clinton was, in his prime. Like, I'm not suggesting that should have gone the other way, but they actually had a much better economic story to tell in 1992, the Republicans did, and they have a much better economic story to tell in 2026, and they are kind of not doing it. And I think President Trump is doing it somewhat. I think Bessent and Rubio are doing it somewhat. I find it interesting that more of the Republican candidates are not doing it. And, in fact, they're actually taking a page out of the Democrats' book in saying, like Mike Rogers the other day up in Michigan was saying, we've got to end this war. Now, I know who he's pandering to there, but I also know that Mike Rogers knows better than what he's saying, just from his background. So this is a story they need to tell. No one else will tell it. And the irony of this is, I was saying to a friend of mine the other day, the irony of this is I could see this going the following way. You have a blue wave. The Dems say, we're really governing now. Trump's there, but he's an old man. He's a lame duck. This is our government now. This is our America. We've won in the traditional blue strongholds. We've won in some red strongholds. Maybe they win in Texas. Maybe they win in Ohio. Maybe they win in Georgia. They are going to win in Georgia. So they have the blue wave. They take over. We get into 2027. Now, all of a sudden, you're going to hear about the GDP. You're going to hear about the growth. So for the next 2 years, policies they are committed to unraveling and don't agree with and fought against and took Trump to court over, they will reap the benefits of. They will be the ones on the record for the boom. They'll say, that was us. We turned the corner. And then we'll head into 2028. God willing, we're all still here. And they'll say, you need to give us the White House. Look what we've done with the House and Senate. We turned this economy around. Gas prices came down. Food prices came down. People are confident. It's happy days are here again. Now, they won't have done any of that. They'll have had nothing to do with any of that. It will all be stuff they opposed and demonized, but because they are now the majority party and it's happening, low-information voters will connect it to them. And that will be a tailwind for whoever their 2028 nominee is. Again, they're going to run on the opposite of all this stuff. They're going to run, probably, socialist or neo-socialist candidates. But they will get the best of both worlds. Before they wreck and dismantle all this, they will reap the benefits of it at the ballot box in possibly one or even two elections. I hope I'm wrong about that. I'm not saying that has to happen. I'm saying that's one way this could happen. 210-599-5555. Coming up, I'm going to save you some money, a little bit of money in this economy. And we have poll results coming up, too. It's the Jack Show on 550 and 107.1 KTSA. Yeah, I was just bragging about Quarter Moon Plumbing, Heating, and Air Conditioning. 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
1: Hi, good afternoon. There is lots of areas of flooding and high water. US 90 westbound between South Callahan and Penn, the frontage road is closed due to flooding.

0: Highway 90 westbound at Couples, you've got high water in two left lanes. There's a 10-minute slowdown from 35. 281 northbound at Hildebrand, two right lanes are blocked. Use caution there. 281 southbound at Jones-Maltzberger, some flooding was just reported in two right lanes. Sunset is where things get slow. I'm Rebecca Parker, KTSA.
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6: 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They're looking for sex with underage children. 27-year-old Army vet has a date tonight with who he thinks is a 13-year-old girl.
8: You want me to show you around?
6: When he tries to lure her into his car.
8: You can't use his charter. If you don't like it, you go home and I'll leave.
6: Unbelievably, Buchanan comes inside to talk. I take him into the kitchen and grill him.
9: Why don't you take a seat right over there? What was on the agenda tonight?
8: I was just going to take her out and show her around.
9: Take her out and show her around where? And what exactly were you going to show her?
8: The beach, sites to go to.
9: So you're the welcome wagon here in Fairfield. You're just going to do a favor for a 13-year-old girl. I've got a restless mind.
10: You wait up for me. I'm leaving. So that was Chris Hansen in action back in the day when he was doing To Catch a Predator, which was part of Dateline and then became a standalone show for a time, or specials for a time. And now they've made a movie, a theatrical movie, called Prime Time, starring Robert Pattinson, the Twilight guy. And I'd heard about this a while back, and I was curious because I'm a true crime buff, and... some friends of mine that are also into true crime and much more so than I am. I mean, they are like all day with like podcasts and watching YouTube shows and stuff. I dabble in it a little bit, but this was highly

0: That in a way, although I understand his motivation, and now that I saw the movie last night, I really understand it. That is actually probably putting more fannies in the seats than would have otherwise have been there. So I go last night to see the movie, and I'm looking around the theater, and I'm pretty sure I'm the oldest person there. And I'm thinking about how this looks to people that don't remember the segments. Don Cooper just played a little piece of one of the segments. He had this team of people, some of whom were already in the sort of business of catching and vigilante, and because back in the day, chat rooms and weirdos lurking in chat rooms was a big thing. Today it would probably be like Tinder and Grindr and all those apps. But so they would present as, hey, I'm interested in you. Yes, I know you're underage. It was very important that that be established, that the older man knows he's talking to an underage child, somebody below the age of consent. They would chit-chat. It would get around to, do you want to meet? Can I come over? They would talk about what they wanted to do. It was very, very gross. The Hansen people were controlling all of this. They were controlling the chat, and then they were using young-looking decoys in the houses where the guy would show up. And there would be a brief moment where the decoy would actually have the interaction with the predator, and then they would make an excuse, leave the room, and Chris Hansen would show up. I think we have another example we played from this morning, Don. You want to play that other one of how that would go?
1: It's Saturday night in the Connecticut suburbs. Autumn is in the air. And this guy is bringing pizza to the door. Jeff Sokol is no pizza delivery man. Cops say he's here to meet a 13-year-old girl.
2: How are you?
3: Good, how are you?
1: Sokol drove all the way from Boston to our Sting House in Fairfield, Connecticut. What he doesn't know is that we've placed more than a dozen hidden cameras all over the property. His date with a 13-year-old is going to be on national TV.
0: The movie is an entirely different presentation. I'm curious if you've seen it, if you disagree with me. I've had a couple of people today respond to what I said this morning. One of them agreed with me. One of them disagreed. I think the monsters of this story, the villains of this story, are the predators. I don't know how you get around that. I don't know how you miss that. The makers of this movie completely miss that. Their monster is Chris Hansen. He's vain. He's egotistical. He's in love with his image. He's craving the ratings. He wants to have the number one show on television. He is having an affair, which apparently did happen to the real Chris Hansen, or with the real Chris Hansen. Of course, having an affair with a consenting adult while you are pursuing men who are preying on boys and girls doesn't seem like a moral equivalency to me, but I guess it does to some people. The pedophiles also are very sympathetically depicted in this movie. If you didn't know what they had done, they seem like sad, bullied, very embarrassed people. It does portray how gross and graphic they were in their chat room behavior, but then it depicts them as sort of misunderstood in real life. And the climax of the movie is the depiction of the episode that actually ended the series, in which it all goes wrong. So the question becomes, so I think it's a terrible movie. It's not that it's poorly acted.

0: Some of the acting is very good. A24 movies are incredibly stylistic. It has the look of an A24 movie. Kind of a lot of, kind of strobe effects and quick edits and jump scares. But there seems to be an agenda. And people are trying to figure out, well, all right, if there's an agenda, why would you be making a movie about Chris Hansen at this point? Why are you taking somebody who's no longer a household name and treating him like, well, you know, everybody remembers? And the theory on that is interesting, which we'll get to. And the poll, which we'll get to, on The Jack Show on 550 and 107.1 KTSA.
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3: Hi, good afternoon. On the west side, U.S. 90 westbound between South Callahan and Penn Road, the frontage road is closed due to high water. Loop 410 westbound at Roosevelt, there's a crash in the left lane. Wait time is up to 25 minutes from 37. I-10 westbound before Hildebrand, you've got flooding in the right lane. Fulton is where things get slow. 410 eastbound at Palo Alto, there's road work in the right lane. You should expect delays. Highway 90 westbound at Couples, there is high water in two left lanes. Tired of overpriced blinds? 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I'm Rebecca Parker, KTSA, Time Saver Traffic.
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1: What do we really know about James Tallarico? Tallarico said,
2: defending trans Texans is something we have to do every day.
1: Tallarico supported using taxpayer dollars for sex change surgeries on young children, claimed denying your child's gender identity is abusive, said the trans community needs abortion care too, and even called Jesus a radical feminist, and said God is non-binary.
2: Defending trans Texans is something we have to do every day.
1: But it gets worse. James Tallarico voted to allow biological men access to women's bathrooms in schools and for biological boys to play in girls' sports, saying some things are more important than fair competition in sports.
2: Defending trans Texans is something we have to do every day.
1: Radical liberal James Tallarico. For they, them, not you. 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
3: This Texas Senate update is brought to you by Kaushi. From the Texas House to the center of a historic high-stakes battleground Senate race, James Tallarico has upended state politics. A former middle school teacher and seminary student running a populist campaign centered on working families, Tallarico has drawn millions of eyes and cross-party endorsements in his race against Attorney General Ken Paxton. Whether he's shaking up the conventional wisdom or driving record engagement across the Lone Star State, Tallarico remains one of the most talked about political figures in the country. How will the Texas Senate showdown shake out? Don't just guess. 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
7: Tomorrow we kick off the weekend with The Dish. 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Here's what I think happened. I don't think somebody drew his name out of a hat. I don't think we had some old Dateline NBC fans kicking around out there at the movie studios. I think somebody figured out that you could take the Chris Hansen story and you could make it relevant in 2026. And the way you do it is you present Chris Hansen as a sort of, and by the way, I'm not saying he is any of these things, but you present him as a conservative, a hypocritical televangelist, Jim Baker kind of weirdo, who is a sexual deviant, who is a power-hungry maniac, who is the predator preying on gay men who just have alternative tastes. That's all. NAMBLA. And you, ostensibly, you're telling a story, this is based on a true story, you know, gritty reality. They intercut, you know, real video from the period and what have you. But why would you go out of your way to make a major motion picture about something so old and now relatively obscure, unless you had a point to make about today? And that's what I think they're doing. In the process, they're assassinating Chris Hansen's character. They're needlessly portraying him as some sort of monster. Look, I don't know him. And are there people in television that get a little obsessed with? Yes, absolutely. Could he be one of those people? I suppose. Why don't they make movies about the other ones? I think what we're supposed to take away from this is that men who, like, you know, who are predators, or men who like underage boys and girls, are victims of Republican or conservative or Judeo-Christian judgment. And we're going to take this example and we're going to blow it out of proportion. And all we have to do is exaggerate. We basically have the bones of what we want to say in the story. We just have to exaggerate some things. Robert Pattinson, we will make him up to look. He's got like this, honestly, he looks like he's in the band Kiss. He's got so much makeup on. He doesn't look anything like the real Chris Hansen, who is a very vanilla-looking, ordinary-looking guy. He looks ghoulish. He's got this haunted expression in much of the movie. He's kind of disheveled and out of control and drinking. And he's working with the people on the show like a boss from hell, you know, just demanding and screaming and laying on the floor, an egomaniac. And I'm watching all this and I'm thinking, why would you go to all this trouble? I mean, if you're portraying some famous historical figure, okay, I get it. This is your take on this famous household name person, but he's not. So I think it's the message, not the character. People have said that when you watch it, it's kind of like watching a horror movie. It kind of is. And if you're thinking that the gross parts will be the predator parts, in some respects they are, but some of the hardest to watch moments are with him. Again, there's some good acting in it. Somebody said, do you have anything good to say about it? Yeah, I mean, there's some good acting. The actor who plays the decoy is excellent. Robert Pattinson is a pretty good actor, I think. I don't think he's the worst part of this. What I would say is, if you are interested, check out the documentary called Predators that somebody made, and it was on Paramount Plus. I looked it up. So if you have Paramount Plus or you know someone who does, you can watch it there. That's interesting because it shows you the behind the scenes of the show, how they did it, how they set it up. And I found that interesting. And if you remember the segments back on NBC, then you may be curious to know how they did that. But as far as this movie, I don't want to say, I don't like to be one of those people that tells you not to see a movie, but I'm going to have to say it in this case. I think it's a waste of your money and your time. There's only really two outcomes here. One is that you don't know anything about the real story and you'll get a very distorted view of it. The other is that you do know the real story and your intelligence will be insulted by the way they present this. I mean, it's really over the top. It's not Shades of Grey or a little bit this or a little bit biased. It's like they're just, they take a stick and they just beat this guy for 2 hours with it. And I'm not even a particular fan of his. Like, I watched the show. I don't remember anything else he ever did. I don't even know what happened to him after that. But you almost start to feel for him as somebody you don't even know, just watching what a ridiculous attack piece this is. And I guess what did it for me finally was I realized, okay, this isn't about him. This is somebody promoting a set of values. This is a subtle way of saying you need to not judge, because anybody who's judging is themselves evil and bad and wrong. And that's his sin, ultimately. I mean, besides the fact that he's a boss from hell and he's a terrible husband and a terrible father and just a terrible person. What this movie takes him to task for is how dare he judge these weirdos. And that sounds like Hollywood 2026 to me. You know, that sounds like the Hollywood that enabled, you know, all these directors, all these Me Too guys. The, you know, what was his name? Weinstein? Was that his name? Weinstein? Am I right about that, Don? And all these other guys like him. And, of course, Woody Allen. And probably names we don't recognize or know. Party with Epstein. All of that. This is the Hollywood that's not going to change its ways, but is going to change our judgment of them. Like, you can't judge. Look at this guy. He's the real problem. He's the real monster. We got the results on the JR poll. We asked you today, how will the mainstream media most likely settle on their description of the hijacker? You see how you voted in the poll, and more of the Jack Show is coming up on KTSA.
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0: Hi, good afternoon. On the west side, US 90 westbound between South Callahan and Penn Road, the frontage road is closed due to high water. Loop 410 westbound at Roosevelt, there's a crash in the left lane. Wait time is up to 25 minutes from 37. I-10 westbound before Hildebrand, you've got flooding in the right lane. Fulton is where things get slow. 410 eastbound at Palo Alto, there's road work in the right lane. You should expect delays. Highway 90 westbound at Couples, there is high water in two left lanes. 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I'm Rebecca Parker, KTSA, Time Saver Traffic.
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How will mainstream media most likely describe the Fly Dubai hijacker? We gave you four choices. The winning choice was Lone Wolf. 44% said Lone Wolf. Workplace violence, 34%. Some people did something, 16%. Zionist false flag, 5%. I thought that one might be higher. But the winner was Lone Wolf, 44%. Of course, I think they'll use all of those to some degree. But thanks to voting in the JR poll. You can always find it at ktsa.com, on the 550 KTSA Facebook page, and it's always part of the Jack Show here in the afternoon. We'll have a new poll question tomorrow. We'll be talking restaurants on the dish in our 4:30 half hour. We'll have all the weather coverage if there is enough weather to talk about. Hopefully there's enough rain that we're loving the rain and getting the rain we need, but not enough to actually have to disrupt lives and threaten lives and all that. So let's hope that's the, we kind of find that middle ground, which there doesn't seem to be any of on anything anymore. But I will see you on the radio in the morning for Jack in 60 Minutes, and you can always listen to our podcasts at ktsa.com or wherever you like to listen.

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8: It's 5 o'clock at KTSA San Antonio. I'm Stacey Keene. President Donald Trump says it's time for Iran to make a choice, accept a fair deal or cease to exist. Today, Trump told reporters that more oil is flowing out of the Strait of Hormuz since even before the start of the war, with the U.S. Navy in full control of the waterway. Trump spoke to reporters before he left for Denton, Texas, where he'll be touring the Peterbilt Motors facility and delivering remarks to workers. The 11-year-old girl accused of stabbing a male classmate Wednesday made a court appearance today. KSAT 12 reports the preteen will remain in custody for the time being. During the proceedings, the girl's parents had asked that she be allowed to return home, but that request was denied, as prosecutors noted the girl could be a danger to herself or others. She's due back in court October 15th. And new numbers show Texas made it through the most expensive September ever at the pump. More now with KTSA's Christian Blood.
9: AAA says regular unleaded averaged $3.94 a gallon last month, shattering a record set back in 2012. Prices dropped 2 cents this week, but drivers still paying $1.20 more per gallon than a year ago. Christian Blood, KTSA News.
8: KTSA Stevens Roofing, AccuWeather forecast tonight. Warm, humid, heavy thunderstorms, a chance for flash flooding in 74. Tomorrow, heavy rain, thunderstorms 82. Right now, scattered thunderstorms 82 at San Antonio's Severe Weather Station. I'm Stacey Keene. Stay connected with News Talk 550 KTSA and FM 1071.
10: Hi, good afternoon. On the west side, U.S. 90 westbound between South Callahan and Penn Road, your frontage road is still closed due to high water. Highway 90 westbound at Couples, there's flooding in 3 left lanes. Use caution here. It's about a 7-minute slowdown from 35. I-10 eastbound at 37, the northbound exit ramp has high water. 410 westbound at Roosevelt, there's an accident in the left lane. 21-minute slowdown from 37. I'm Rebecca Parker, KTSA Time Saver Traffic.
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19: Great radio stations across the land, along with CJ and for Sam. Also have Polo alongside. It is the Joe Pags Show. Thanks. Appreciate you stopping by. There's a lot going on. I'm going to update you on that terror in the sky with the attempted terrorist attack. In taking down a Fly Dubai flight. Get more information on that. We know who the hero pilot is now. Benjamin Netanyahu also commenting on that. Is there some sort of an extremist Islamic terrorist angle to this? Netanyahu says yes. Is there an Iranian angle to what happened in Great Britain at the RAF base? Well, they're saying there is. We've got an update on that as well. Got a lot that I want to get to, a lot that I want to talk about. The story about this woman, Krista Pike, who's a disgusting, heinous murderer who was convicted of being a disgusting, heinous murderer, and they couldn't execute her. I'm confused by this. It doesn't make a lot of sense to me. I don't understand how they were not able to end somebody's life. I could go trip on a stone outside and break my head open and die, but we can't figure out how to inject something in somebody's veins who is a heinous, disgusting murderer. And it starts to make me think, because they did, they tried twice. It starts to make me think, is this because there are some in the chain who are against execution? I mean, how could you really not give enough poison? I've been watching some of these true crime stories. People are killing each other with antifreeze in the lemonade. And you can't get rid of somebody who's convicted of murder and was given the death sentence by a jury? Really? That doesn't make any sense to me. We're going to break down exactly what went on with that. I will get you an update on what Netanyahu is saying about the Fly Dubai flight that was an attempted hijack, attempted terrorist attack that landed in Saudi Arabia. We'll have that update for you in a second. But this whole Krista Pike story just blows my mind.
13: Alert. A wild twist in a Tennessee execution case. A death row inmate is still alive after surviving two lethal injections. Witnesses with the media describing the frightening incident.
19: Let me just say this. They weren't lethal injections if she didn't die. Lethal, by its definition, means you died.
20: She lifted her head up and was looking around at one point. She said that there was a spot that was burning and hurting and asked if that was normal.
21: Krista Gil Pike continued to blink on and off. She was smiling. She let out a couple of laughs during this process. I saw a tear roll down her right eye. And then she said, one spot is really throbbing.
13: Krista Pike was hospitalized and the execution was suspended. The state's governor has ordered a third-party review into what went wrong, while also halting any other state executions that were planned for this year. Pike, now 50, was convicted of torturing and killing her former University of Tennessee classmate, Colleen Slemmer, in 1995. Prosecutors say Pike, her boyfriend, and another friend carried out that attack.
19: That was from Fox News. So we've got this disgusting, heinous killer who has been living on you and me, on our money, breathing the air, smelling the roses, whatever roses she gets in prison, gets to eat, gets to study, become a lawyer, not that she is, read up on the Bible, find Jesus, all this stuff for 31 years on us. And her victim, of course, still dead for 31 years. And we can't figure out how to end her life? Really? Well, what happened to the firing squad? What happened to hanging? What happened to the electric chair, which was happening where I grew up in Florida? What are we doing? Really? I mean, what? So here's John Yu. He's somebody who has something to say about this as well. I mean, he's a guy that knows a lot about a lot and makes it very clear that this woman should die. That was the sentence.
22: Says that states can't use cruel and unusual punishment. The Constitution also says that states can use a death penalty. So states have the right to carry out capital punishment if the laws permit it, but they can't do it in a cruel and inhumane way. So actually, the thing here is that Tennessee is trying to use what is considered the most humane method of capital punishment, which is lethal injection. The court has allowed, and Tennessee could use far more, I would think, hurtful, you know, methods like firing squad. Firing squad has been permitted. In fact, I think the lawyers here have said, why not use the firing squad? So I think what's going to have to happen is that Tennessee is going to have to go back and try again, perfect these methods, or use some other kind of execution method.
23: All right. The governor of Tennessee said this: carrying out a lawfully imposed sentence is among the state's most serious responsibilities, and the people of Tennessee expect it to be done in a manner that is not only legal and constitutional, but is effective. Doctor, I want to show you this here. Death Penalty Information Center, it says here, the total executions by lethal injections is over 1,000, 1,054. Botched, however, is 75. And that's a 7.2% botched execution rate.
19: I mean, think about that. 75 times they couldn't figure out how to mix up some poison and put it in somebody's vein. Now, listen, you might think that I sound horrible and like an ogre or whatever. But as a Christian, we do believe in punishment. This is not maliciously murdering somebody. This is somebody getting their just desserts, their true punishment by the people. How can you be against abortion before the death penalty? Shut up. You're killing an innocent child in an abortion murder out of malice is killing an innocent person that didn't deserve it. This is a punishment. And it's on the books and it's legal. But, you know, we talk about how we have protections in the Constitution from cruel and unusual punishment. Well, how can you consider killing somebody, however you have to, as a punishment and certainly as a deterrent? And yes, the death penalty is a deterrent. You cannot convince me otherwise. If you want to try, you can. It is certainly a deterrent. But how can you tell me that we can't figure out how to end that person's life? But by whatever means is necessary. And when it goes to cruel and unusual, if your crime is killing your classmate in the most heinous way and carving, from what I understand, a pentagram in her dead body chest as some disgusting, vile, subhuman person that you are, how is it cruel and unusual to not do the same thing to you? If they killed this woman, Pike, the exact same way her victim died, how would that be above and beyond or cruel and unusual? I'm confused. You have to put a little needle in her arms. Hey, how does that feel? How are you doing? And then take her to the hospital when it didn't work? Hey, how's it going? How are you feeling? You need a meal? You want to go for a walk, go to the bathroom? No, no. You killed somebody in a heinous, disgusting manner and form, and we've got to make sure that you're taken care of as you get your punishment? Come on, man. I mean, I'm missing something here on this story. I know there's something on this story that I'm not getting through my head. And CJ, we can open up. If people want to comment on this, they can. And they might want to. They might not want to. But if you want to call my religious beliefs into question because I feel this way, I'll hear you, but you're not going to get very far. Not even for a second. If it's on the books, and if, in fact, this is her punishment that was given by a jury of her peers, and it was, it should, A, not take 31 years, and B, I'm pretty sure we know how to kill people. And those who get it as a punishment, who have had complete due process, and are beyond a shadow of a doubt guilty of the crime. I'm not sure I understand how they weren't able to get this done. 75 times they weren't successful? And you know that the whole lethal injection thing was some brainchild of some progressive liberal dumbass

0: to make sure that the person felt good as they were getting the injection. How you feeling? Hey, oh, it's throbbing over there? Oh, look at that. Why don't we have a picture of the person that she killed? Make that the last thing she ever sees. Because I'm telling you, there's something going on here. It's suddenly, they just couldn't figure it out twice today. Now, one of the doctors that was over on Fox News, and we didn't get all the way through the soundbite there, said that they actually went past the vein, maybe went through it and then beyond it. And then it calls into question, well, why didn't somebody who knows how to do it do it? Well, people would say, well, because of the Hippocratic Oath, doctors can't cause harm. I kind of understand that. You can't teach somebody how to put a needle in an arm? Like my friend Frank Slope, he's the guy that does Fridays with Frank from Pinal County, Arizona. In Arizona, if you are caught suspected of drunk driving, they take you in and they draw your blood. Either they get a court order to do it or you agree to do it. And Frank himself, a deputy sheriff, puts the needle in your arm and draws the blood. So you don't have to be a doctor to draw blood. You don't have to be a doctor to put a needle in somebody's arm and put something in that needle, through that needle. So I'm very confused by this entire thing. I am, and I don't want to be confused by it. I want to feel as though the punishment was doled out legally. She got every appeal process. She got every due process she needed and that she deserved as an American, and now she's going to be gone. Now she gets to go bye-bye. Maybe I missed something. I hope not. But fill me in if I did. 888-941-PAGS. 888-941-7247. JoePags.com. Scroll down, click on contact. On this program today, Sheriff David Clark, retired from Milwaukee County, Wisconsin. Great guy. We talk about these mobs showing up and rioting, these teen, what are they called? Teen takeovers? No, they're mobs. They're riots is what they are. We talk about that. We talk about light on crime governors and mayors. We also talk about how ICE is getting pushed back by states and cities and so on. And law enforcement in those states and cities and so on are not allowed to cooperate with ICE. We'll talk about that and a whole lot more. And then Ted Poe, former U.S. representative, former judge. We do talk more about this case and the Clancy case with Ted. You're going to want to check that out as well. 888-941-PAGS, 888-941-7247, joepags.com. 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
3: Good afternoon. On the west side, Highway 90 westbound at Couples, there is high water across three left lanes. Use caution there. It's got you backed up from 35. US 90 westbound between South Callahan and Penn, the frontage road is closed due to high water. I-10 eastbound at 37, there is flooding on the northbound exit ramp. I-10 westbound at Highway 46, there is a crash in the right lane. It could take an hour to get through. I'm Rebecca Parker, KTSA, Time Saver Traffic.
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0: Great to have you. Thanks. I appreciate you stopping by. It's the Joe Pag Show. Derek David Clark retired. Also, Ted Poe on the program today. An update on that attempted hijacking, attempted terrorist attack over the skies of Saudi Arabia. We'll have that update. I'll have some audio for you and video if you're watching of Benjamin Netanyahu. Also, the latest that we have on that. Certainly, we're talking about Krista Pike and the fact that Tennessee couldn't figure out how to kill somebody with lethal injection. I mean, it blows my mind. When I saw that this morning, I'm like, really? We're hearing about people dying from a fentanyl pill. You can't kill somebody who took a life 31 years ago that got this punishment doled out by a jury. You couldn't get it done. Very strange to me. Let me go to the phone lines. A lot of people want to be heard on this. It's going to be Adam in San Antonio. Adam, what's going on? Hi.
17: Hey, Joe, what happened to Pike last night? And I know they've messed up. Tennessee has messed up executions earlier this year, but I'm a little suspicious. I think somebody didn't do one of the processes, and the main reason, Joe, is because she said she only wanted men around. You know, I didn't know that you could pick the gender on death row. Imagine, Joe, if a guy said, I only want men around when I get executed, they would say, who cares? What does that have to do with anything?
0: Yes.
17: You know, Joe, some women, not sane ones, they want equal treatment, but at the same time, they want special treatment. Reminds me of the lady who killed her three children. She's all better now. She has shown zero emotion. She could care less about her children. It's all about her. She wasn't getting enough attention. And, Joe, hormones, they apply to men and women. So a man, are we going to get to a point where a man can attack a woman and say, oh, my hormones were really, really kicking that day, but I'm fine now? Or if a man goes on trial, can he say, I don't want no women on my jury trial. I don't know what the hormones are doing right now. You know, that's what we're going to give. We need equal treatment. We need to find out exactly what happened. But justice has to be applied equally. No fair treatment for anybody, and that includes women.
0: Gotcha, Adam. I appreciate you, brother. There you go. Adam from San Antonio, our home base, where KTSA is. That's where that's our home base, our flagship. I love what he calls in. He says it, and then he gets off the phone. Now, you don't have to do that if you call in, but he always does it very, very succinctly. Let me go to Minnesota and Linda. Hi, Linda.
18: Hi, Joe. I'm calling to share something I heard about the Krista Pike failed lethal injection.
0: Right.
18: I heard on an earlier talk show today that from an anesthesiologist said they clearly missed the vein and had the injections went in, but into the connective tissue, which is why she felt it burning, but it didn't go into her bloodstream, which is why it didn't kill her.
0: They tried that twice. They missed the vein twice. I mean, what are we talking about here?
18: Oh, I thought I'm assuming it was not the vein was missed the first time and they gave both injections into the same site. I may be misunderstanding that.
0: Yeah, no, from what I understand, they tried twice, but maybe you're right. Maybe they tried putting the stuff in twice and weren't in the vein to begin with. That's why I say, and Linda, thank you. That's why I say, you know, if a deputy sheriff who's not a medical officer, is not a doctor, certainly, if they can get it done, you know, I'm not sure why this person couldn't get it done today. It's highly, highly suspicious to me. It just is. Then you go to Mata. Mata, what's going on in San Antonio? Hi.
19: Hi, Joe. I just wanted to say, you know, I don't know whether they were going to kill her or not kill her or whatever. What she did, what she was convicted of, was absolutely horrendous.
0: Yeah.
19: However, you being a Christian and me being a Christian,
0: right.
19: I believe that was divine intervention yesterday with that airliner. And this could have very well been the same thing, too, because if she's already found the Lord, maybe he's got plans for her life. You know, we don't know. He doesn't think the way we do. We don't think the way he does.
0: Well, no, we don't have, we don't have to think like Jesus does, but we can read Paul. We can read Matthew. We can read Genesis.
19: Of course.
0: And they all suggest that retribution is what you should do when somebody takes an innocent life. So the idea that Jesus now decided, let's let this one live, but forget my scripture, I don't believe that. I think somebody screwed up on purpose.
19: Well, that could be also. I'm just saying that's just another side that you might want to take a look at.
0: You know, and I always like to take a look at the side you bring, Mata. Thank you. I appreciate the call. Open line now. 888-941-PAGS, 888-941-7247. JoePags.com. Going to be Dan in Montana. Hi, Dan.
20: Hi, Joe. A really crazy idea, and you mentioned it a few minutes ago. 100,000 Americans effectively killed themselves with fentanyl last year.
0: Yes.
20: Why not 10 times a lethal dose in a milkshake? Here, enjoy your last drink.
0: 100%.
20: Guaranteed.
0: 100%. Hey, listen, Dan, that great call. Great call from Montana. How many days do we have to hear about people dying from fentanyl? It is so unbelievably powerful. Plus, there's this new drug. It's called something else. And I had Sarah Carter on the Drug Czar recently about this. That's like 10 times or 100 times more lethal than fentanyl. Give a nice milkshake with it in there. Have a nice day. Yeah, tell Satan to enjoy. I don't know how you mess this up. Is it gross incompetence? Is it politically driven? Are they trying to get rid of executions completely by saying, look, they don't even really work? It's crazy. Bill, Knoxville, what's going on? Hi.
21: Hey, Joe. Nice to talk with you here.
0: Thank you.
21: Yeah, I was in college at University of Tennessee at the time that murder took place 31 years ago.
0: Okay.
21: And it happened on the ag campus at the UT University. And so I'm very familiar with it. A cousin of mine was one of the investigators on
0: wow.
21: the case. And I think, quite honestly, one of your previous callers hit it completely. They missed the vein. And that is probably the most reasonable explanation. I have some medical background I won't go into, but that very well explains the circumstances of the situation. And I don't think you need to explain with a conspiracy what is explainable by incompetence. And I think that's what you're dealing with here. Now, I don't know that, but
0: right.
21: as for her spiritual state, she was a professed Buddhist.
0: Nice. And well, there you go.
21: The state of Tennessee only has two methods of execution, lethal injection or electrocution. Something about her Buddhism prohibited them from electrocuting her.
0: What does her Buddhism have to do with the fact that she had to die? Bill, the music is playing. I would love talking to you further. I'm just frankly up against the hard break. What does it matter what religion she was? Convicted, got the punishment, get rid of her. And look, it could be gross incompetence, but I'm

0: 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Actually, about 20 now. 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
0: Great to have you. About an hour from now, it'll be Sheriff David Clark, retired from Milwaukee County, Wisconsin. He's got a lot to say about these mob riots that are showing up all over the country, why people still don't have the complete respect of the police that they should have at this point because of George Floyd on, it's been 6 years ago, if you can believe it. But they still are, in many, many areas, in other areas it's gotten better, don't show the proper respect to police. We're going to have that. Police working alongside ICE. What's the problem there? We're going to cover all that stuff and then some with the good sheriff. Got to give you an update on the Fly Dubai flight that was almost hijacked. It was an attempted hijacking, an attempted terrorist attack.

0: It looked as though the co-pilot was trying to crash the plane, killing all 170-some-odd that were on board, most of which were from Israel. And, of course, the pilot was heroic in opening the cockpit door, letting people know, come in here, I need help. And then another pilot happened to be on the plane, ended up landing the plane in Saudi Arabia. I want to give you an update on that. Hero pilot of the Fly Dubai flight, who fought back against the attacker, identified as an Indian captain, Smit Machar. Machachar, something like that. I'm not sure how to pronounce it. Passengers aboard the Tel Aviv-bound Fly Dubai 1073 successfully thwarted what Israeli Prime Minister Benjamin Netanyahu describes as an attempted hijacking after the plane's co-pilot stabbed the pilot and attempted to crash the plane. After the plane's pilot opened the cockpit door, passengers on board seized control of the plane while it was dropping thousands of feet in the air. A second set of pilots that were on board the flight took control and ultimately landed the plane safely in Tabuk, I'm not sure, Saudi Arabia, according to the spokesperson for Netanyahu. I mean, think about it. I don't want to just move past the story that's that harrowing, that's that heroic, that's that much like something you get in a movie theater. It's unbelievable what happened there. Benjamin Netanyahu, the prime minister of Israel, came out and basically said this was somebody who was an Islamist who did this because of his religion.
1: Investigated now, and as you know, the attacker, the co-pilot who attacked the captain, is now being interrogated. But here's what we do know. First, we know that he underwent Islamist radical indoctrination. That appears to be something we're gathering from the information, his personal information. We also know that after he was subdued, you know, that this guy was the Israeli plumber, this hero, who, you know, broke into the cockpit, and he yanks him away from the instruments. He wasn't sitting in the pilot seat. He was not in his seat or the captain's seat. He was in the center trying to jam the instruments. So he yanks him away, and they subdue him. They subdued him, by the way, just to understand this. They had to tie his hands, so they used the cord of the earphones in the cockpit. I mean, talk about improvisation. Then they finally got these plastic, whatever you call it, you know, cuffs that they have.
2: Ties.
1: But then he's lying there now. He's this attacker, and he calls out to the air crew, kill me, all right? So it's clear he was suicidal. That's not a question. It was clear he was going to down that plane. Oh, it's not clear, but it looks very likely that he was going to down the plane and with all the passengers in there. And if you couple that with the what I just told you about the Islamist tendencies, that radicalization that are found in his background, I think that's that'll give us a pretty good clue. But again, I don't make final conclusions yet, but that's the indications we have now.
0: The radicalization. How does somebody get radicalized? I don't know. I don't. I haven't been radicalized, so I wouldn't know. It's happening, though. Happening on a pretty large scale. And it's happening with somebody who can fly a plane. Are we still there 25 years after 9/11? We're still there worried about who's flying the plane and whether they've been radicalized or not? And what happened at the RAF, the Royal Air Force Base, in Great Britain? You know, a base that we use as well. We've used it to launch attacks into Iran. Well, now we're getting information that they've arrested somebody who's got dual citizenship, UK and Iran. And this opens a Pandora's box that throws a really broad question into my brain. Why is anybody allowed to have dual citizenship? I'm just wondering, where's your allegiance? Are you a Brit? Are you an Iranian? Are you an American? Are you a Canadian? I don't get the whole dual citizenship thing. I thought having an allegiance to a country was a good thing. Like, there are people that are here now that are still like full-fledged citizens of different countries. A lot of them, millions of people that are full-fledged citizens of another country that have no intention of ever having an allegiance to or becoming a citizen of this country. And if they do, they don't want to shut off their citizenship from where they came. That'd be crazy. Story goes, this is from Reuters, could be fake. UK police arrest dual UK-Iranian man in Fairford Air Force Base or airbase investigation. Out of London, British counterterrorism police investigating a suspected plot involving an airbase used by the U.S. to target Iran said on Thursday today they had arrested a dual U.K. Iranian national on suspicion of preparing terrorist acts. Not attacks, acts. In an incident which triggered a huge police response, raised alarm among Western allies, and remains largely unexplained, five British men in their 20s were arrested on Sunday on suspected terrorism and explosive offenses near RAF Fairford in Western England. They keep calling them British men. They keep calling them that. They're not saying if they're naturalized, if they just live in Great Britain, where are they from originally? They're just saying British men. The men were later released without charge on police bail, but counterterrorism police said that they were considering whether a foreign state had been involved in the incident. Prime Minister Andy Burnham said Wednesday it might have been an Iranian link. Iran has said accusations it was involved were baseless, and on Thursday summoned the British ambassador in Tehran over the issue. In the latest development, police said they had arrested the 25-year-old dual national in London. The investigation into circumstances surrounding events at Gloucestershire is hugely complex, and our specialist teams are interrogating multiple lines of inquiry. Britain's senior national coordinator for counterterrorism policing, Vicky Evans, said in a statement, "As we've made clear, we're looking at all possible angles, including possible foreign state involvement." Police launched a massive operation in the early hours of Sunday due to a range of information, including an alert from a local farmer who became suspicious of the men, as she said she'd seen near the base, in three vans. Okay, blah, blah, blah, blah, blah, blah, blah, blah. They're all like tiptoeing and soft-shoeing. It's all very strange. Five British men. I don't know. Were they? Well, they live there now, so they're British, aren't they? No. You don't just poof become a Brit. And again, if they're dual national, dual citizens, why is that even a thing? I don't like that. I think if you're an Italian citizen, that's who you are. Be Italian. Same thing for any country on the planet. I don't like it. Now, some of you might be, I have to have dual citizenship because I do business here and there. Pick a side. Pick an allegiance. I don't think that's asking a lot. I really don't. That's the latest on that. But as we talk about people going into Western civilization, going into Western countries, and maybe not bringing an openness to become a Westernized person, you've got a lot of people from Northern Africa and Great Britain now. You've got a lot of people in this country from all over the place, including China, including Northern Africa, including, of course, from Latin America. People who came illegally into Great Britain, I don't know if these people did or not, people who come illegally into this country should not be getting any benefit and certainly shouldn't be called Americans. You know, I live in San Antonio area in Texas, and the local news is afraid to say if somebody's here illegally when they're doing this. A man arrested for attempted murder, blah, blah, blah. He's got 18 names, but they don't say what his status is. You can almost make an assumption. If the person has four or five names, they're probably from somewhere south of us. But so often, every single day, the local news refuses to report whether the person is in the country illegally. That should be part of your story. Because if he or she weren't here, they wouldn't be accused of doing this here. Get it? Then there are people like this person. She is literally the Democrat nominee out of the state of Colorado for a U.S. representative seat. Her name is Milot Kiros. This is what she thinks should happen to all people that are here in this country illegally.
2: To make it so that it doesn't take a decade to become a citizen in this country and cost you thousands of dollars to do it. I saw my parents go through it. I see members of my community go through it. It's absolutely ridiculous. I do believe that with that being said, there are millions of undocumented immigrants in the United States right now that are working, that are contributing to their societies and their communities and should have an immediate pathway to citizenship.
0: I'm sorry, what? She just talked about how her parents went through it. She thought it was too arduous. And you could have that discussion about whether it's too hard to become a citizen, takes too long to legally become a citizen. We could talk about that. But not one person who came here illegally should be getting any pathway to citizenship. But she took it from her parents working hard to do it. She took it from that to everybody. She even says it. Millions that are here who are undocumented. That means illegal aliens. They should all have a pathway to citizenship. You heard what she said, right? She tried to mix the two topics as if they're related. They're not.

0: undocumented immigrants in the United States right now that are working, that are contributing to their societies and their communities, and should have an immediate pathway to citizenship. And obviously, we'll make sure for the folks that have been committing crimes or whatever the case is. But again, those are a minuscule number of people. In fact, immigrants are less likely to commit a crime than people that were born here in the U.S.
1: That is not a fact. That's a fallacy that is perpetrated by her side, by the left. She's DSA. They're lying about immigrants, illegal immigrants, and the rate at which they commit crimes. Notice, first of all, she doesn't say illegal immigrants. She says immigrants. So that means people who came here legally, too. So she's counting that in the pool. Also, she said committed crimes. She actually misspoke. Her side always says convicted of crimes. Because those who committed them, those who are charged with it, those who are criminals from where they came from their other country, she's not counting any of them. That is a misnomer, and that's a lie.
0: So I just believe in common sense immigration reform and making sure that we're actually living up to the ideals of this country.
1: Colorado, do a whole lot better than that lady. Do a whole lot better than that. That was embarrassing. Colorado doesn't seem to mind getting embarrassed, though. And there are a lot of good conservatives there, a lot of people who love the Constitution and the country there. But you're being overrun by governors and by mayors and by idiots like this. You're being overrun by them. Maybe you're too nice. Stop being so nice. Do not give the DSA a chance to get its claws into Colorado further than it already has. This person just told you all of the millions who are here, undocumented, she said, illegally, should get a path to citizenship. She might be in Congress soon. I want you to really think about that. Mark Wayne Mullen was asked about this caravan coming up from Mexico. I guess they just went from Guatemala to Mexico. And he says something here that I didn't know about. And if this is true, not one of them will be allowed to come here.
2: First of all, they just now entered the southern end of Mexico. They all claimed asylum in Mexico, which means they legally they don't have a right to claim asylum in the United States because we have a First Nation agreement, meaning that when you go into a safe nation, which is Mexico considered a safe nation, you consider and you claim asylum. You also can't walk through there and then go into the United States. Now, the Biden administration turned a blind eye to that. Trump administration put a stop to that, which is why we have the most secure border because of President Trump's strong leadership. That we've had in America's history. So we don't believe they're getting here, but we have been very clear. I have been very clear with my counterpart in Mexico. If they allow them to continue to come north, when they get to their northern border, our southern border, we're not allowing them to enter. So now they're just going to have a crisis around the southern border, around their northern border. We believe this caravan will probably break up. The reason, the intel that we're getting, the reason why they formed is because they were trying to pressure Mexico into accepting their asylum cases. Evidently, that has happened. So now what takes place between now and the next few weeks will depend on Mexico. But I will tell you right now, zero chance we allow them to enter the United States.
1: That is a huge story. And we've talked about it here on my show forever. You're supposed to stop in the first country where you're safe. And that country would be Mexico for a lot of people coming. It might be Brazil for some people if they're coming from South America. You've got to stop in the first country where you're safe. A lot of the Haitians that were brought to Del Rio, Texas, and were underneath that bridge were from Brazil. They'd gone to Brazil years earlier and got asylum and had full lives in Brazil. We have no idea why they decided to come here all of a sudden and why the Biden administration thought, yeah, let's give them TPS or some sort of asylum. What Mark Wayne Mullen says there, the DHS secretary, is very simple. They all claimed asylum in Mexico. That's it. You're done. You can't get asylum here and asylum there and asylum everywhere. It doesn't work that way. Your thoughts. 888-941-PAGS. 888-941-7247. JoePags.com. The newest PAGS and Mullen. We did it last night. It's over there. It's over on YouTube. Go to JoePags.com/YouTube. This one, we talk about the attempted hijacking, the attempted terrorist attack, and a lot more. There's a whole lot that we get to. You're going to want to go check it out. It's where I get together with Erin Molan, who's a star television and radio personality from Australia, who's making her mark here, and we talk about stuff going on. JoePags.com/YouTube. Back after this.
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5: dry. Good afternoon on the southwest side. 35 northbound between Kaysen and Somerset. The frontage road is closed due to high water. 35 northbound and southbound between Frostbank Center and Benz Engelman. Again, the frontage road is blocked due to flooding. Highway 90 westbound at Couples. You've still got high water across three left lanes. Use caution there. I-10 eastbound at 37. There is some flooding on the northbound exit ramp. 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I'm Rebecca Parker, KTSA, Time Saver Traffic.
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1: To have you. You know, those illegal immigrants that aren't doing any fraud, they're not committing any crimes. We keep on hearing that from the left. It's just not happening. Here's a report today about more fraud that was fraud that is that was found out.
13: You're on scene with the U.S. Attorney's Office. And
1: it's in California, by the way.
13: HSI agents as they targeted five illegal aliens accused of using somebody else's Social Security number to rack up all types of debt at places like Home Depot and Macy's. A Fox camera was recording as one of the five suspects who was in his car was surrounded by agents and arrested before the sun came up in Orange County today. A federal complaint says 48-year-old Abel Avila Martinez, a Mexican national, was previously deported.

0: In 1999, then illegally re-entered the U.S. He's accused of using someone else's social security number to apply for credit, accumulating $16,000 in debt. In one instance, he was approved for a $6,000 PayPal credit line. He then used some of that money for an $1,100 purchase at the Guitar Center store. Now, another one of the defendants is accused of acquiring $63,000 in debt owed to banks and retail stores, including Sam's Club, Lowe's, and Ashley Home Stores, a nice shopping spree. Now, the twist here is that Avila Martinez, the guy that we saw get arrested, along with the other defendants today, admitted during bankruptcy proceedings that they used a stolen Social Security number. It was an effort to eliminate their debt, but it also ended up putting them on the Trump administration's radar. They face up to 15 years in federal prison if convicted and possible deportation. And the suspects are also, of course, potentially ruining the credit and creating a legal nightmare for the person Social Security number that they're actually John, Sandra.
1: I mean, think about that. You think this guy's unique? You think these five are unique? Steal somebody's Social Security number, run up a bunch of debt, buy himself a nice guitar or something over at Guitar Center, and then file for bankruptcy, which, of course, affects the person whose Social Security number they stole. So, yeah, if guilty, get your 15 years in prison, then get sent back to where you came from. By the way, this guy was deported, came back, so that's a felony on top of it as well. It's not unique to these people. It's not unique to the five they're talking about. It happens constantly. And as the DSA person from Colorado said, there are millions of people who are here illegally, and those people, she wants to all get a path to citizenship, because somehow they're less apt to commit crimes than American citizens. It makes me crazy. I mean, the midterm is about 30 days away, a little over a month away, and people are considering voting for a side that wants that? More of this? More fraud? More illegality? Come on, man. 888-941-PAGS, JoePags.com. Coming back.
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9: It's 6 o'clock at KTSA San Antonio. I'm Stacey Keene. A flash flood warning is in effect for at least the next hour here in Bexar County. We'll have your full forecast coming up in just a few. San Antonio police are still looking for help identifying a man seen on video shortly before a fatal shooting downtown. More on that story with Christian Blood.
10: Detectives want to talk to a person of interest spotted at a Denny's on East Commerce Street. He's described as 20 to 24 years old, about 5'10 with long dreads, wearing a black hoodie and red shorts. One suspect's already charged with the murder of Jonathan Alderete, but police still need to identify the man in the surveillance footage. Christian Blood, KTSA News.
9: And a San Antonio man is in federal custody after authorities say he plotted an armed attack on the Texas state capitol. According to federal court records, prosecutors charged 40-year-old Benny Caldero Jr. with possessing an illegal firearm with its serial number filed off. State troopers arrested Caldera in Converse on Tuesday. Investigators recovered a loaded revolver, a shotgun, and extra ammo. Troopers emphasized there is no ongoing danger to the capitol or public. Your KTSA Stevens Roofing AccuWeather forecast. Flash flood warning in effect for at least the next hour as we continue to see heavy thunderstorms with a chance for flash flooding. 74 our overnight low. Tomorrow we'll see heavy rain, thunderstorms, 82 is where we'll end up. Right now, scattered thunderstorms, 79 at San Antonio's severe weather station. I'm Stacey Keene. Stay connected with News Talk 550 KTSA and FM 107.1.
11: Hi, good afternoon. On the southwest side, 35 northbound and southbound between Kaysen and Somerset, the frontage road is closed due to high water. 35 northbound and southbound between Frost Bank Center and 410. Again, the frontage road is blocked with flooding. Highway 90 westbound at Couples, you've still got high water across three lanes. I-10 westbound at Highway 46, there is a wreck in the right lane. You've got a 10-minute slowdown. I'm Rebecca Parker, KTSA, Time Saver Traffic.
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1: Great radio stations across the land, along with CJ in for Sam. Polo's here as well. It is the Joe Pags Show. Thanks. Appreciate you stopping by. There's a lot going on, lots to get to. I want to remind you, and by the way, bottom of this hour is going to be Sheriff David Clark. We do talk about those teenage mobs, those riots that are showing up. I ask him, how are they coordinating it? If you were still the sheriff, how would you thwart it? What about these government leaders like mayors like Brandon Johnson, that horrible mayor, really a lowlife in Chicago? How would you handle it when you've got mayors that are literally like imploring the kids to go into, oh, they got nothing else to do. Oh, yeah, we have to give them other activities. What? They should have fewer police and should have more counseling. What? But we talked to the sheriff about how he would police it. What would you do? How would you stop this? And he gives some really great answers. I want to remind people that Renee Good was killed by an ICE agent in January of this year. The video shows clearly that she does hit the agent with her vehicle. He shoots in retaliation. She's dead. I don't have the results of any investigation suggesting he did anything wrong, that it wasn't a righteous shoot. But she now, her family, is now suing the federal government, the ICE agent, Stephen Miller, Christy Noem, everybody, suing everybody for wrongful death and everything else. They're looking to make a bunch of money, obviously. So I'm going to talk a little more immigration here. And before you say, oh, let me switch the channel and see what the other guy's talking about. Before you do that, I want you to think about this. A lot of you listening right now voted for President Trump because of the border. A lot of you. Some of you voted for him because of the economy. Those are pretty close when it came to who you voted for in 2024. The president has done what he said he would do on the border. The bluest of the blue governments, I won't say states, because I do believe people in Minnesota are very good people, and there are a lot of conservatives, but your government is blue. A lot of good conservatives in California, your government's very blue. Same thing for a lot of other states across the land. So blue state governments, or blue governments in states, have taken steps to thwart ICE and from doing what the president said he would do. The good news is he's still done it. And although he has misspoken and said there have been no illegal crossings at all since he's been president, that's not the case. There have been no illegal aliens caught at the border and then dropped into the interior of the United States. That's true. There are plenty of people coming across the border illegally. They're going right to detention centers. Well, that's being now challenged in court up to the Supreme Court. We'll get to that coming up in a bit. Let me give you this update on the Renee Good case. We've all seen the video, and thankfully there were about five different angles of the video. In the video, she and other people protesting ICE are illegally protesting. A legal protest in this country via the First Amendment is peaceable. She was in her vehicle attempting to block the roadway and laying on the horn for a while before she ended up getting shot. She doesn't get shot because she's leaning on her horn. But that's what she's doing. What she's doing is clearly an illegal protest via the First Amendment. You can't block a road. You can't beep your horn and be noisy. You got to be peaceable in your gathering. You can bring redress to the government if you want, to the government, not in the middle of a street in Minneapolis. But for some reason, she decides to do that. And then the ICE agent had enough after actually some banter with her. Tells her to get out. She says she's not getting out. He puts his hand in the car to try to open the door to get her out. You're allowed. Pennsylvania versus Mims, a case in the late 70s, says for officer safety, they're allowed to ask you to get out if it is a lawful contact. And it certainly was, as she was blocking their ability to do their jobs and she was illegally protesting in the middle of the street. She doesn't do that, decides to hit the gas. He ends up getting hit at least in the thigh. And I think they've reported more than that. He actually had some sort of internal injury as well that they reported after it happened. He retaliates to stop the threat, a moving vehicle, by shooting her. And she died. And it sucks because I don't want somebody who's just misguided to die in that fashion. But also don't hit the gas when law enforcement says get out of the car. That's something you don't do. Now, what I've said is exactly what we saw on that video. You could say, why did he shoot three times? I don't know. You can question that in court if you want. But does he have the ability to stop a threat, somebody nailing the gas in an SUV in an attempt to get away from law enforcement after breaking the law by illegally protesting? Well, there's a civil suit, as there will be in this nation. Many people will say you can charge a ham sandwich. You could sue over a ham sandwich if you'd like. Family of Renee Good files civil suits against federal government in ICE killing. This is from CBS News. The local affiliate, WCCO, which is extremely biased. It's the biased CBS affiliate in Minneapolis. Don't take my word for it. That's from our friend Liz Collin at Alpha News. And she exposes their biases all the time. The family of Renee Good, the woman killed by an Immigration and Customs Enforcement officer in January, Minneapolis, has filed civil lawsuits against the federal government, federal agents, and officials. Renee Good was fatally shot by ICE officer Jonathan Ross on January 7th. Doesn't say anything about what led up to the shooting, just says that he killed her. This, again, is the way your local CBS affiliate in Minneapolis reports news. Doesn't say what happened, doesn't say what led up to it. Will it later? I don't know. We'll see. But this can't possibly be a piece of journalism. You don't say what led to her death. Said twice now that she's been killed by ICE. Quote, the day of accountability has arrived for our own U.S. government and its governmental agencies, ICE and CBP, said Antonio Romanucci, one of the attorneys representing Renee Good's family. When government power crosses a line, there must be accountability, he said. The first complaint names the United States as the sole defendant and alleges wrongful death under Minnesota law, citing battery, assault, false imprisonment, intentional infliction and emotional distress and negligence that caused Renee's death, end quote. According to Benjamin Berkman, an attorney with Romanucci and Blandon, the first lawsuit seeks accountability for the decisions that Ross and other agents made that day and their choice to violate DHS policy after DHS policy. That's a quote. Will WCCO say what those policy violations were? Let's see. The process when it comes to seeking accountability from federal agents differs from how one would seek accountability from a local law enforcement officer, explained Sarah Raich, a partner with Romanucci's firm. The family must file a claim under the Federal Tort Claims Act, and the government can take up to 6 months to decide on a response. Eventually, instead of a jury trial, the case will be decided by a judge, Raich said. The second suit names Ross, White House Deputy Chief of Staff Stephen Miller, former Homeland Security Secretary Kristi Noem, and others alleging a conspiracy to interfere with the civil rights by senior federal officials, federal immigration enforcement agents, and private actors. It also alleges a discriminatory conspiracy targeting Somali and Hispanic communities with silencing their allies. What? What? I get it. Lawyers are going to lawyer, but man, what the hell are you talking about? What did they have to do with Renee Good in her SUV that day? Quote, we filed two complaints because they addressed two distinct but related evils, said Berkman. The first is about what happened in Portland Avenue January 7th. The second is about why Jonathan Ross and those agents were on Portland Avenue to begin with. And the answer is a coordinated effort by the federal government to target, harass, and terrorize Somali and Hispanic Minnesotans. And a coordinated effort to silence by any means necessary the Minnesotans who would not look away. So I'm looking through this story. Nowhere does WCCO, the garbage biased CBS affiliate in Minneapolis, nowhere does it say he told her to get out of the car, she put the car in drive, and hit him with the car before he shot her. Nowhere does it say that. And the answer, nowhere does it say in this alleged news story, which is not, nowhere does it say they were on Portland Avenue that day because the local law enforcement, the local mayor, the attorney general of the state, the lieutenant governor and governor of the state would not cooperate with ICE and turn over who ICE wanted, so they had to go and do these enforcement operations themselves. I think I can make a good case that Renee Good is dead today because of those I just mentioned, all those entities right up the line governmentally in Minnesota. I can make a really good argument for that. Because had Walls and Flanagan and Jacob Fry and Keith Ellison and the former police chief, the idiot from New Jersey who wore his suit too tight every day, I could make an argument that had they just said, yes, DHS, we'll give you those fill-in-the-blank number of illegal aliens that you want who are criminals and who are here, had they just done that, the enforcement operations don't have to happen. Don't take my word for it. I've asked Tom Holman that on my show. Trisha McLaughlin, who used to be with DHS, asked her that on this show. All they had to do was say, yes, who do you want? Here you go. They're here illegally. They're breaking federal law. We want to help you. None of this would have happened had they just cooperated. But this story is not really a story. This is a promotion of the lawsuit against the federal government by the family of Renee Good. That's what this is. WCCO should be embarrassed. It's not, but it should be. It doesn't care, but it should. And I feel sorry for you guys and gals in Minnesota that this is one of your local network affiliates. Hopefully the sportscaster or the weather guy is good, or gal. Hopefully they're good. Because the news division ain't doing it right. I'll tell you that right now. That story should have said in what fashion she died, what happened leading to her death, and should have also included the fact that they were there doing enforcement operations because the local, county, state, and beyond in Minnesota refused to work with federal immigration enforcement officers. I want you to think about that. That's why there was a ridiculous protest. You've got walls literally telling people, go out there and take your camera out, blah, blah, blah. I mean, they're basically telling them, go and get in their faces. Record them and spread it all everywhere. They should all take their masks off. Yeah, the former police chief saying, call 911 if you see somebody picking somebody up if they're in a uniform. They might be impersonating law enforcement, when he knew damn well law enforcement was on the way in. So I want you to understand, if you're in Minneapolis, Minnesota, you've got an opportunity to hear some real news listening to a show like mine. Then I'll give you my commentary, and you'll know when it's my opinion. Or you can watch WCCO and just be some sort of a indoctrinated doofus who believes what they're laying down. What they wrote here was completely inadequate. It was incompetent or purposefully incomplete. You decide. 888-941-PAGS, 888-941-7247, joepags.com. Definitely want to hear from you on this. In the meantime, got to tell you about Lean. 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Exercise, diet, make sure you're watching what you're eating, and then supplement with Lean that was devised by doctors and researchers. They say it has a lot of the similar effects as GLP-1s without the shot, without the prescription, without the doctor's visit, without going and waiting in line at the pharmacy. You can start yourself on a healthy path by losing some of that meaningful weight you've been wanting to lose for a long time. 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
3: Hi, good afternoon. On the southwest side, 35 northbound and southbound between Kaysen and Somerset, the frontage road is closed due to high water. 35 northbound and southbound between Frostbank Center and 410. This is another area where the frontage road is flooded. I-10 eastbound at 37, there is some high water on the northbound exit ramp. US 90 westbound between Callahan and Penn, the frontage road is flooded. I'm Rebecca Parker, KTSA, Time Saver Traffic.
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1: Sheriff David Clark at the bottom of the hour. Had a caller from Minnesota who couldn't hold on, but he said, you know, nobody believes them here. When it comes to WCCO, nobody believes them. Somebody does. They're still on the air. I'm sure if you watch the television newscast, I'm sure there are commercials on the commercial breaks. I bet they're not just dead air. Somebody's believing them. Somebody's buying it. And a lot of people are buying it and they shouldn't. Question everything that you hear and see. Don't believe everything I say, but those of you who have watched and listened to me for 37 years now, and in this form and fashion, being syndicated on radio for 10 years now, You keep coming back because you have checked my math. You have questioned what I've said. You've looked it up and realized that, yeah, the guy did his research. And that's what you should do for anything that you consider an information vessel for you and your family every day. You should check the math and stick with the people who get it right most of the time. Are we all always right? Of course not. But stick with those entities that are getting it right most of the time. The stuff I've seen from the local television stations in so many markets, including right here where I am in San Antonio, make your face hurt. I'm watching it going, man, you guys don't even, either you don't know the job or you think the job is to convince people to go on this side versus that side. And that's just not the way it is. Just report the damn news. They could have done, very easily could have said, here's what happened, here's how it went down, here's what video

0: showed, here's what they're suing about. That's what you could have done, but they decided not to. At the very end, they say, yeah, we contacted DHS, but haven't heard back. You don't have to hear back. We all saw it on video. What happened that day? Crazy to me that it keeps happening. By the way, there was a debate for the California gubernatorial race between Javier Becerra, the former HHS guy, who was a horrible guy, and Steve Hilton, the former Fox guy, who I think would do a much better job. And they got into some immigration stuff as well, and Steve Hilton hits back hard.
1: I say that as the son of immigrants, that what we should do is have an immigration reform that will allow us to decide who stays and who goes.
0: But who stays and who goes? In other words, again, offering amnesty or citizenship to those who broke the law.
1: Steve thinks it's perfect to let ICE mercenaries come on into California, and he welcomes them, even though our state laws require that ICE follow federal immigration law.
2: Mr. Hill?
3: I cannot believe that you're standing there trying to make these arguments when you were HHS secretary. You were responsible for 479,000 unaccompanied migrant children and for their welfare in camps that you ran. You sent them because you dismantled the vetting that should have made sure that they were with a safe, protective family or sponsor. You sent thousands of young children directly into the clutches of child sex and labor traffickers.
0: Everything he says is fact, by the way. Everything so far is fact. One guy wants to give citizenship to illegal aliens. The other guy is questioning the man who literally was sending 80 or 100 or even more to one address. And these are all children that were lost. I don't know that it was over 400,000, but 350,000 is what we were reporting the entire time. That's a lot of lost children under this guy's guidance.
3: Hundreds of thousands of children that you were responsible for are still missing today. 100,000 of them are under 10 years old. So I cannot believe that you haven't apologized, that you have any kind of sense of shame or responsibility for what you did to those children, and you stand here lecturing people about immigration when you treated these most vulnerable children, unaccompanied children,
1: Steve,
3: in this way?
1: Those retread Trump talking points.
3: It was
1: that
3: the
1: Trump
3: New York
1: used,
3: Times,
1: that Trump
3: and they want
1: a
3: Pulitzer Prize for it.
0: What's interesting is Becerra doesn't say, hey, man, that didn't happen. What are you talking about? Those retread Trump talking points. But is it true? Is it true? Is it true? I mean, for me, you can complain about talking points and Trump is bad or Obama's bad. What I've never done is just said Obama's a piece of crap. What I've said is what Obama did was horrible for this country. He divided us. I can prove it. Obamacare is a bust. He never should have done it. The fact that he went around the world apologizing for the existence of America, I will call him out point to point. But if you blow somebody's points off by saying, oh, it's just a retread, Trump, this and that and the other, you have no answer. What Hilton said was true. Now, does he have a chance to win in California? I don't know. I really don't. Are there enough undecideds in California to pull out the win for Steve Hilton? I don't know. I do know this. Javier Becerra was a horrible Health and Human Services guy because that department specifically is in charge of where you send the kids when they come here unaccompanied. And I feel for those children that are being used as tools, whether it's sex slaves, human trafficking, drug trafficking, whatever it is, he was sending them to whatever was in their pocket on a piece of paper and never checked to see where they were or where they went. We still don't know where a lot of them are. We come back, Sheriff David Clark. Don't miss that.
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5: Hi, good afternoon. On the southwest side, 35 northbound and southbound between Kaysen and Somerset, your frontage road is flooded. 35 northbound and southbound between Frost Bank Center and 410, another stretch where the frontage road is under high water. I-10 eastbound at 37, you've got some high water on the northbound exit ramp. 410 northbound at Highway 151, there's a crash on the frontage road. It's going to cost you at least an extra 5 minutes. 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

0: talking to this man because he's unafraid to say exactly what it is that he wants done in America. He loves the country. He loves Wisconsin, where he was the sheriff for a long time, in Milwaukee County. It is, of course, Sheriff David Clark, americassheriff.com. Get his book called Cop Under Fire. Sheriff, good to see you again. How you doing?
1: Good to see you, Joe. I'm doing great. Thanks.
0: Yeah, we talked about this last time, and I thought you and I single-handedly could have solved the problem, but it seems to be getting worse. These teens showing up, they're calling it teen takeovers, but you actually call it what? Teen riots? What are these things when 200 teens show up and just bring mayhem?
1: Yeah, that's mob rule. It's a riot, and so you have to apply the right sort of countermeasures in order to deal with it. And I'm seeing too many law enforcement agencies, and it isn't because of the cop on the street. It's because their hands are tied by their superior officers or the administration into soft pedaling this thing and handling it with kid gloves. That is not an effective countermeasure to deal with a riot.
0: Can you tell my audience and me what you think it is that's causing it? I know that there are a bunch of bad people doing bad things because

0: They know that they've got anarchy and they're going to get away with it. But how do you think they're even organizing it? Are they going on Snapchat? Are they going on some other social media? Because there's no way 200 people organically show up somewhere.
1: Well, it's easy to do with social media, though. If you got a large following and then everybody else just forwards the message to their group, you can see how this thing grows exponentially. So if I have 10 followers and I get notified of an event from you and I give it to my 10, that multiplies it by those 10, and then those 10 pass it on to their friends. They might have different people that follow them. So it's easy to do with social media. It's easy to organize.
0: Do we know what social media it is? And if you were still the sheriff, how would you track them down? Would you secretly join their group or have somebody in your sheriff's department join the group, find out where it's going to happen, then thwart it before it happens? There's got to be a way to stop it.
1: Yeah, a lot of them are using TikTok now. Not so much Instagram and X, but so some of them are using it as well. But that's what the police have to do, is you have to have a unit of people dedicated to monitoring these individuals. And like you said, infiltrate them, get involved, you know, get inside the group, and law enforcement, the people who are working on it, can get notified ahead of time what's going to happen and can pre-plan. But I don't know that a lot of that is going on. Like I said, there's too much. If they misidentified and misdiagnosed the problem, Joe, so they're going to apply the wrong countermeasures and wrong strategies to stay out ahead of this thing. And then once you're out ahead of it, you can have your resources marshaled so you're not having to wait while you call other resources in. And if you stay ahead of it and then apply the sort of remedies that'll work, it's not just arrests. It's towing vehicles. It's using the federal statutes to charge some of these organizers federally. That would help as well, because it would dissuade and discourage. And you just got to keep at it and keep at it. Look, this isn't the first time this stuff has happened. They used to call it, if you recall, going back into the early 90s, they had different names for it, where these, you know, large groups of young people would descend onto an area and raise hell. So it's the same sort of strategies, but now they're aided by technology, which they weren't back in the 90s, in order to organize. And that's why you see them being able to amass a large number in a short period of time.
0: Do you think that mayors like Brandon Johnson wanted to stop? It almost seems like he wants them to do this.
1: It does, doesn't it? Because look at the way he talks about this stuff. First of all, he says, don't call it a street mob. He says, these are just young people that are looking for something to do. No, they're not. They're looking to raise hell. So the reason why he's soft-shoeing it, because he doesn't know what to do, and you think that he would instruct the Chicago Police Department administrators to come up with a more effective strategy to deal with these things. But instead, he tries to downplay it, and it's kind of, you know, put your head in the sand and maybe it'll go away. Maybe people won't know what's going on. But I'll tell you what, in terms of the quality of life in the city of Chicago, it's hell right now.
0: Well, he wants fewer police and he wants more counselors. When you were a sheriff, did you ever think to yourself, I could probably cut down on crime and we got rid of cops, and then we brought in a bunch of counselors who said, why are you doing the crime? I mean, David, what is that? I mean, what exactly is that? Is this a guy, again, who just doesn't get it, or he wants anarchy to say, see, these poor people haven't gotten the opportunities that the white people have gotten, therefore we have to let them do anything they want? I feel like the second is what he's doing.
1: It could be. You know, I don't want to try to get inside his head, but if you think about it, what this
0: scary.
1: Does, it masks, scary place, right?
0: Yeah.
1: It masks a lot of his other failures in terms of leading the city of Chicago. The budget's a mess. He can't get that together. Some of the other things that are going on in terms of city government is a mess. And so this thing here kind of distracts from the fact that he's failing everywhere else. So
0: yeah,
1: that might be a motivation for him to not mind that these things are happening.
0: At Sheriff Clark over on X, and Clark has an E at the end. Did you ever get over 1 million, or they never took the bands off of you?
1: No, they. I got the.
0: You were that close. How many times, right?
1: 890,000, and then it started to slow down. But that was when the old people were the former, I should say.
0: Yeah.
1: People were running Twitter, and they've somewhat taken the handcuffs off, so to speak. But yet, you know, it really slowed down, and I don't think they wanted me to get to 1 million.
0: It is former Sheriff David Clark, of course, retired Milwaukee County, Wisconsin. Get the book called Cop Under Fire and also go to americassheriff.com. The war on police seems as though it's gotten less intense. What happened with the summer 11, 2020, the hatred for police, I think, is much less now in the country. But it's not all the way back to where it used to be. In my generation, we grew up and we respected police, respected firefighters, respected civil servants. Are we ever going to get back to a point to where people, generally speaking, trust the police again? Because right now, and I'm doing these body cam videos all the time now on YouTube, you're still seeing a great amount of disrespect, a great amount of fear, some would say. People saying, don't shoot me. Why are you trying to kill me? So it's not gone completely, but are we getting better at that? And can we ever get back to where we were?
1: Well, you got to sort this thing out. First of all, the people that you're talking about, the groups that you're talking about are police haters. All right, you're never going to make peace with them. You're never going to get their respect.
0: Right.
1: But the general public has always supported the police. They went silent. They went underground out of fear during the Black Lives Matter and the riots that occurred after George Floyd and some of these other individuals. The public support waned, not because they turned on the police, because they were afraid to voice their support for the police, because then the mob would turn on them. But the public support is becoming more vocal, and that's why you're seeing some of these city councils starting to fund police properly, because the pressure's been put on by the general public that they've had enough of this nonsense, and it could mean losing votes and losing their position. And so I think reluctantly these city councils, town boards, county boards are starting to properly fund the police. But the fact is, or the problem is, Joe, that you've had such a rush for the exit of law enforcement officers taking early retirement, just outright resigning, getting out of the profession. And the hiring has not been able to keep up with it. That's a slower process. And you don't see as many people applying anymore. The application process has really slowed down and become stagnant. And so it's going to take a very, very, very long time to get these, especially these urban agencies, more so than the suburban, but these urban agencies staffed properly. I think the Chicago Police Department is down 2,000 officers.
0: Wow.
1: For a city as big as Chicago, as dynamic as Chicago, that's huge. And then some of these other agencies, I know LAPD is down. The Milwaukee Police Department is down about 250 officers. And you might think, well, that's not that many. Well, their staffing's only 2,000. So that means they're down 10%.
0: Wow.
1: And so that's what they heard. They don't have enough cops to go around anymore, which is why these mobs, these teen mobs, are being successful as well. You don't have enough officers to throw at it to be able to get it under control very quickly. So it's a mess right now, and it's all still the remnants of the war on cop, the Black Lives Matter. It's still this. We're still suffering the effects of that.
0: I don't want to only talk about Chicago, but as you were speaking, it jumped out at me. Why would I ever want to be a Chicago cop? Think about it. You got a mayor's office that literally said you can't run after the suspect. Even if you watch him commit a crime, you can't run. You have to walk fast. Sheriff, did I miss something? The mayor can tell police you can't run after a bad guy that just did a crime against your neighborhood. You've got to walk fast, and if they get away from you, then you just got to let them go. You can't tase anybody. When you do arrest them, they get on no cash bail. I mean, how is that legal in this country to tell a police officer who is charged with making sure that I'm safe and my family's safe in a community that you can't run after a guy you just watched commit a crime?
1: You know, these departments sometimes are their own worst enemy, and it's not that the mayor can order. The mayor can order the police chief to implement these policies, and then the police chiefs, they don't have any courage. They don't have any backbone. These weak-kneed individuals will just, they're lapdogs and will do whatever Mayor Johnson, some of these other cities, whatever they're instructed to do. And then the cops have to follow orders. The cops don't like it, but they have to follow orders. And if they defy those orders, then they get in trouble. And their attitude is, it's not worth my job. I got food to put on the table at home. I have a home. I have rent to pay. I have tuitions, so on and so forth.
0: Yeah.
1: And it's not worth it because of the politics of

0: this thing, and so they stand there idle, and you know the whole thing is a mess. But with Mayor Johnson, and the same thing's going on in New York with Mamdani,
1: Yes.
0: you got people who don't understand, and they're not suffering the consequences of this. I believe Johnson, Mayor Johnson, has a staff, a security staff of about 40 officers or something like that, for heaven's sakes. He's well protected. He's not worried about it. Same with the New York mayor, same with the Milwaukee mayor. They're not affected by this. It's the neighborhoods, it's the law-abiding people, it's the peaceful people who are paying the consequences for this sort of thing. But you know what? You get who you elect, and these same people vote these individuals in over and over and over again. So, while I can understand some of it, sometimes I look and go, well, you elected these guys.
1: Yeah. You know, it's interesting. You and I have talked about this a lot before. Sheriff David Clark retired in Milwaukee County. A sheriff is elected by the people. So let's say that you're a sheriff of a county in New York, and Kathy Hochul, the governor, said, I am passing a law or an executive order or whatever the hell it is, that says that police in my state cannot cooperate with ICE. You, as a locally elected sheriff, can you tell her to pound sand and still work with ICE if you wanted? Could you do one of these whatever it is, 264, I forget the actual number. Could you do a deal with ICE and with DHS to detain somebody who's here illegally if they ask you to?
0: 287G is the program.
1: 287G, right.
0: Well, it all depends on what your state constitution says, and they're all different. But let me tell you what goes on in Wisconsin. The office of sheriff in Wisconsin is what they call a constitutional officer, which means the state constitution created the position. And
1: Okay.
0: the state constitution is very clear in Wisconsin. It says the sheriff is accountable only to the voters of his or her county, not another elected official. And it makes it clear there's state Supreme Court decisions that say no other elected official can tell the sheriff what to do or how to do it. So
1: Nice.
0: in Wisconsin, the governor really couldn't do that sort of thing. And even if they did, if they tried to, play politics and see what happens, I would expect the sheriffs to say, sorry, I'm not doing that. I'm independently elected, and we're going to enforce the law. And I'm, as a sheriff, I'm setting the policies, and that's what we're going to continue to do. Now, I don't know what the state constitution says in New York about the sheriffs, but I know some of them have said, since he issued that edict, that they weren't going to follow it. And there's some other states where sheriffs have stood up as well and said, I'm not going to follow it. But it all depends on what their state constitution says, because one of the dangers, if your constitution isn't real clear, the governor can remove that sheriff.
1: Wow.
0: So, that's the predicament. I didn't have that problem or that issue in Wisconsin, because I studied my what authority I had under
1: Yeah.
0: the state constitution. And like I said, many state Supreme Court decisions that make it clear, sheriff's accountable to the voters, and that's it. If the voters want to throw him out, they can at the next election. But other than that, too bad.
1: Do you believe that the federal government, the DOJ, can sue individual states that make these stupid laws? And here's what I mean. Immigration, naturalization, as you know better than anybody, you're almost a DHS guy. Those are up to the federal government. The federal government has every right to go into Wisconsin, New York, Florida, Texas, anywhere, and do their job in taking care of the issues of naturalization. If the state is passing laws in an effort to inhibit the ability of the federal government to do that, don't the feds have a case?
0: Yeah, but the doing it that way, the courts drag their feet, for heaven's sakes, and this
1: Right.
0: stuff can get tied up in court for a long period of time. A more effective way, and the federal government, at least under President Trump, is doing that, withhold federal funds. Do you know how much money is shipped back to the states and local communities every year in terms of subsidies? A lot of law enforcement agencies, their budgets, in part, largely are federally funded. So they get federal funds. So the way to go at some of this stuff, if they're going to become sanctuary cities, sanctuary states, so on and so forth, withhold federal funding. Now, the problem for the Trump
1: Smart.
0: administration has been that you get these activist courts step in, and they'll say to the Trump administration, you can't do that. Well, sure they can, and that becomes the legal issue. Then they have to go to court to deal with that sort of thing. But I'll tell you what, most of these states, they couldn't balance their budget without federal dollars. So that's how I would do it. Just withhold it. If a judge comes in and issues an order, I'd then take on the courts and say, you know what? We do have the authority to do it. You didn't do it when Biden did that sort of thing, when states were enacting policies that he didn't like. Right. They withheld federal funding. And so we're not going to do it too. And have the fight with the courts, Joel, instead of just always having it with the state. Because there is that issue of federalism where, yeah, you know, the states do have, you know, certain rights under the Constitution. Well, the federal courts don't have that sort of thing. So I would try defying it. See what happens. Have the fight. Don't be afraid to have the fight.
1: But that's the problem. The GOP is afraid to have the fight these days. That's Sheriff David Clark, retired in Milwaukee County, Wisconsin. A lot more of that interview. I'll post it over online in the next couple of days. Do me a favor. Stay right here. We're back after this.
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4: Good afternoon. On the southwest side, 35 northbound and southbound between Kaysen and Somerset. The frontage road is still flooded. 35 northbound and southbound between 410 and Frostbank Center, another area where the frontage road is under high water. I-10 eastbound at 37, you've got flooding on the northbound exit ramp. 410 northbound at Highway 151, there is a crash on the frontage road. It slows you down an extra 5 minutes beginning around Lakeside Parkway. 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

0: 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He is a straight shooter. That's Sheriff David Clark. Always great to catch up with him. Cop Under Fire is the book. Has been out since 17, but it's a great introspection, a great memoir into his life as a law enforcement officer, and also, you know, how he went after the Obama administration as much as he did. The man still has his head on straight. I would love to see him in charge of stopping these teen mobs that are showing up, these riots that are showing up, that are giving neighborhoods all sorts of problems. And the locals aren't able to do anything because they've got really, really bad leadership. He says, infiltrate. Act like you're one of them. Know where these things are going to happen and have enough police presence there to stop it from happening before it does. Otherwise, why would they stop? 888-941-PAGS, 888-941-7247. Check out the latest Pags and Mullen over on YouTube, joepags.com/YouTube. It's up and running. Another big hour coming your way, along with Ted Poe, next hour. Keep it here.
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9: From ABC News, I'm Dave Packer. Tennessee Governor Bill Lee has paused all further death row executions this year and ordered an independent review following yesterday's botched execution.
10: Death row inmate Krista Pike alive but in critical condition after Tennessee authorities failed to execute her following multiple lethal injections. Her lawyer saying,
11: I counted at least 7 needles used in her left arm alone. We do know that she is alive right now and receiving life-saving medical care.
9: Tennessee has one other execution scheduled for this year, but that's now postponed with the governor's decision. Meanwhile, the State Department of Corrections is standing by its actions, saying it followed protocol.
12: ABC's Whit Johnson. The Cornell University Student Assembly holding a public hearing today on the investigation into the campus rape case. Hayden Watkins is executive vice president of Cornell Student Assembly.
13: There really wasn't much justice for Jane Doe. She went through pretty much
7: all of the processes that she should have in order to report this event.